0: The artist behind the project, Tristan Surtees, spoke at City Hall today defending the value of the investment.
1: There is a cost, yes. It's not off the shelf. It takes craftspeople and expertise to make a work that can be enjoyed for many years.
0: Now, with this motion defeated, the city's public art policy will stay in place. In Saskatoon, I'm Mia Holowaychuk.
2: In just 1 week, the new tariffs from the U.S. are set to go into effect. But Ralph Goodale says the bigger question in the trade talks isn't whether Ottawa can get a deal. It's what that deal will mean for Canadian access. Goodale is a former Regina MP and is now a member of the PM's Council on Canada-U.S. Relations.
3: Certainty is the thing that you want to get from a trade agreement. That you know what the rules are, that they are extensive and into the future. You can rely on those rules.
2: Goodale says for now, negotiators are talking daily, but says the pressure is on and Canada can't afford a deal that doesn't deliver. Cattle fraud in southeast Saskatchewan. RCMP tell us a 52-year-old man allegedly altered cattle brands at a farm in the arm of Martin near Moosomin. 197 head were inspected, and half of them had a phony brand over top the original one. The other half had a new brand, which RCMP say was fake. The federal government is looking to help communities dealing with climate change, and Saskatchewan cities and towns are getting in on the action. More than $34 million is being given out altogether, and municipalities in this province are getting more than $4 million of that. They include money to develop climate adaptation plans and to do storm and drainage system work. Another six former Marineland whales are being moved out of an Ontario Marine Zoo and are destined for U.S. aquariums. This is the third batch being moved to facilities outside of Canada. Eventually, they'll be loaded onto transport, driven to the airport, and then flown to Chicago and Atlanta. What does cannabis really do to our brains? Researchers in Canada are getting $24 million to find out. It's called the Canadian Cannabis and Brain Health Consortium. It's a group of 10 research teams from across the country that will work together to study how cannabis affects the brain in people at various ages. It wants to establish scientific evidence about both potential benefits and harms of cannabis. New details coming out in the deaths of actor Rob Reiner and his wife Michelle that could make the accused, Reiner's son, eligible for the death penalty. The indictment was just unsealed today and includes an allegation that Nick Reiner was lying in wait before attacking the couple and stabbing them to death. The lying in wait allegation makes Reiner eligible for the death penalty, though prosecutors haven't decided whether to seek it. The search for survivors in Colombia in the rubble of Monday's powerful earthquake is growing ever more desperate. Teams are pushing up against a key time threshold to find people before it's too late. The new government there is also scrambling to respond to the natural disaster and ensure that aid makes it to the vulnerable communities that are most affected. The current Ebola outbreak in Congo is on track to surpass the deadliest such outbreak in history. World Health Organization Chief Dr. Tedros Ghebreyesus giving an update today. He also says the Ebola outbreak is moving faster than any previous one.
4: The outbreak had a big head start. It's still way ahead of us, and we're playing catch up.
2: More than 4,400 cases have been confirmed with 2,061 deaths reported. And while other parts of the country got to see a partial solar eclipse today, tonight it's your chance to see one of the most recognizable meteor showers of the year here in Saskatchewan. The Perseids are set to peak tonight into early tomorrow morning, and under ideal dark sky conditions, you could see up to 100 an hour, but it might be tough to see in Regina and Saskatoon tonight with clouds in the forecast. It is 6:07.
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2: Now looking at your weather. In Saskatoon and central Saskatchewan, partly cloudy tonight with a low of 9. There could be some fog that develops as well. A few clouds tomorrow with a high of 21, then rain at a high of just 15 on Friday. In Regina and southern Saskatchewan, clouds moving in tonight, a 30% chance of rain at a low of 10. Cloudy tomorrow too with a 30% chance of more rain and a high of 20, then showers and another high of 20 on Friday. Across Saskatchewan in the battle for it's 20 degrees right now. Prince Albert also 20. Swift Current 16. Weyburn 17. Estevan 19. Yorkton 21. Moose Jaw 19. In Saskatoon, it is mostly cloudy. A northwest wind at 12 and it's 22 degrees. In Regina, that rain already falling in some parts. A northwest wind at 19 and it's 17 degrees.
6: This is the Day in Review. I'm Justin Blackwell. It's time now for sports from the Green Zone. Here's Jamie Nye.
7: Well, the Saskatoon Berries and the Moose Jaw Miller Express give it a go at Cairns Field in Saskatoon tonight. Of course, the Berries took game one of the WCBL East Final 7-4 last night in Moose Jaw. The Miller Express trying to force that decisive game three back in Moose Jaw. First pitch, 7 o'clock tonight. Meanwhile, the Toronto Blue Jays taking on the Boston Red Sox right now. The Jays do have a 1-0 lead after three innings. Soriano on the hill tonight for the Jays. They're trying to win three straight against the Boston Red Sox in this four-game set. Will we see a change of kicker for the Saskatchewan Roughriders? Dawson Hodge was put to the test at Rider practice, made a 55-yarder with his teammates screaming at him. The music cranked. We'll have to wait till Friday's depth chart to see if that change will be made. And the LA Lakers have been sold again. Yes, indeed. The Lakers $12.5 billion purchase from Josh Kushner as well as Bob Iger of Disney. That's your Green Zone Sports. I'm Jamie Nye.
6: Still ahead.
3: And quite frankly, if we did get a deal signed, sealed, and delivered, how long would it last?
6: Well, the race is on for a trade deal between Canada and the United States. Ralph Goodale is helping with the negotiations. We hear what he has to say next. That's next on 980 CJME and 650 CKOM.
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7: Canada and the United States are racing to reach a trade deal before the August 19th tariff deadline. So how likely is an agreement? Ralph Goodale is a member of Prime Minister Mark Carney's Council on Canada-U.S. Relations. 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
18: Well, it is possible. But I wouldn't at this stage get overly excited about it because we know this relationship with President Trump is very awkward. He's mercurial. He changes his mind. He likes dramatic interventions that upset the apple cart and put everything back to square one. So you never know for sure. Mm-hmm. And quite frankly, if we did get a deal signed, sealed, and delivered, how long would it last? Remember, he was the one that negotiated the current CUSMA arrangement, saying the previous NAFTA was the worst deal in history. And then CUSMA that he negotiated was the best deal in history. And now he doesn't like it anymore. Mm-hmm. So he's very mercurial. The Canadian side is working very diligently. The trade negotiators that we have involved in this process are superb at their work. They've done their homework. They know what they're doing. So if anybody can find a pathway through this ridiculous nonsense, they're the ones that can do it. But the good sign, Evan, is that, as the Prime Minister said about a month ago, this process is going to intensify, and indeed it has. Mm-hmm. And our not only the technical negotiators, but Minister LeBlanc, Chief Negotiator Janice Charette, Ambassador Wiseman, they have all been at this now intensely for the last several weeks, and the contact with the Americans is literally on a daily basis, mm-hmm. which it wasn't before. So they may have made the decision now that they want to actually seriously negotiate. Canada's been ready to do that for a year and a half. They have now put their best people at the table, and we'll see if there's a path forward.
17: You've brought up a couple of things that are really interesting to me. I mean, I had a question written down to ask you, if we get a deal, does it even matter? And you just kind of addressed that, because Trump has shown that he's willing to ignore even deals that he has signed, depending on kind of the flavor of the day, what's going on. So maybe let me ask you this. Are we negotiating a free trade deal, or are we just simply negotiating a new trade deal? Take the word free out of it.
18: I suspect it's more toward the latter. Mr. Trump has made it clear that he believes intensely, wrongly we feel, but he believes intensely in tariffs and tariffication. He also obviously has demonstrated that he will change his mind on a moment's notice.
7: And you can hear more of their conversation coming up on the Evan Bray Encore. Shauna Foster has the latest entertainment news in What's Trending.
19: Sir Rod Stewart is on the mend. He had a routine heart procedure. A statement on his Instagram says he successfully underwent a coronary stent procedure and that he is canceling a bunch more days on his current tour to recuperate. Another major music milestone for Taylor Swift. She's heading into the Nashville Songwriters Hall of Fame, and she's rewriting the record books on her way in, becoming the youngest ever. Hey, singles, Love is Blind, coming to Canada. Netflix announcing casting's open for the Canadian version. It puts single men and women in isolated pods where they date and fall in love without ever seeing each other. Backstreet Boys scheduled to wrap their Millennium Residency at Sphere in Las Vegas this month. They've added more shows. In December and January, since the group launched the residency, they've performed for more than 750,000 fans. Fans of the Princess Diaries movie say it'll be hard to get used to change. Princess Diaries 3 is in the works, and Julie Andrews, who is 90, revealed yesterday she will not be returning alongside star Anne Hathaway. That's what's trending. I'm Shada Foster.
7: Taking a look at the markets at close, the TSX is up 186 points, 36,662. The Dow down 21 points, 53,770. The federal government is looking to help communities deal with climate change, and Saskatchewan cities and towns are getting in on the action. More than $34 million is being given out altogether, and municipalities in this province are getting more than $4 million of that. And they include money to develop climate adaptation plans and to do storm and drainage system work. Coming up.
20: I just want a democratic process. If it's good, people can vote that way. If it's bad, people can also vote that way.
7: If you've been waiting to have your say on the downtown event and entertainment district coming to Saskatoon, well, now's your chance. Now the Real Ag Minute with Sean Haney.
21: Prairie farmers pulling into the driveway this harvest will benefit from updated Canadian Grain Commission grading rules designed to better reflect true end-use quality. The revisions, which officially took effect August 1st, target amber durum, all wheat classes, and red lentils. Most notably for durum growers, updated definitions for darkened kernels and smudge reflect research showing darkened seeds have far less impact on semolina processing quality than severe midge damage. That shift helps prevent unnecessary grade discounts at delivery while keeping the high-quality exports moving to global buyers. In red lentils, the CGC is eliminating contrasting classes as a grading factor. This modernizes standards to accommodate new red lentil varieties featuring unique seed coat colors, preventing improper segregation while preserving export consistency. For growers preparing for harvest, these science-based updates mean a fairer assessment at the primary elevator and a better match for what processing end users actually pay for. I'm Sean Haney.
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24: Cavemen learned how to use fire and put it to use. It eventually became one of the greatest tools known. Fire is natural. Heck, nature itself creates fire in a lot of ways. We've learned to use fire as a tool and for comfort. And, well, it's also been used as a ruthless form of execution. But it's also been used as the ultimate family social event. A nice warm campfire for a wiener roast and a sing-along. We've learned to be careful with fire. We don't play with it, but we do use it. We are generally comfortable with fire since we grew up with it, but we also have fire departments. Now, fire and radiation are a lot alike. Like fire, radiation occurs naturally all over the world at all times. It's also something we've learned to harness for energy, for both good and evil. So, just as cavemen learned to use fire, we've learned to use radiation. I'm Eric Anderson from CIMSA.
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6: Still ahead on The Day in Review.
1: 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They're buying a car. They had this car when they were 16 and they can afford it now, so they're buying it.
6: A custom car enthusiast revving up for a big weekend in Saskatoon. 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
0: Digging deeper into the story, this is Behind the Headlines.
6: Well, as debate continues about how the Saskatoon Downtown Event and Entertainment District can and should proceed, some people in the city feel like the project shouldn't continue without clear public support. Our Libby Gray brings us the latest on how you can have your voice heard.
2: Former Saskatoon Arena CEO Ken Wood is making a way for Saskatoon residents to weigh in on the Downtown Event and Entertainment District. He says the process should be democratic when this project is so significant.
3: Under the Saskatchewan Cities Act, residents can require the city to hold a referendum by submitting a valid petition signed by eligible voters totaling 10% of the population. Based on the current figure provided by the city clerk, that means approximately 26,700 signatures. Those signatures must be collected on paper, and once the first person signs the official petition, we have only 90 days to complete the entire campaign. That is why we are taking a different approach. Before starting the 90-day clock, we are asking Saskatoon residents to register on voteondeed.ca. This is not the official petition. It is an advance commitment to sign the paper petition when the formal campaign begins. The first phase will tell us whether there is enough support across Saskatoon to launch a successful citywide petition. Whatever one's position on the proposed project, a public expenditure and commitment of this magnitude deserves the direct consent of Saskatoon taxpayers.
2: Henry Chan is chair of the Saskatoon West Business Association, but spoke as a supportive resident.
20: I just want a democratic process. If it's good, people can vote that way. If it's bad, people can also vote that way. But it's also a matter of ensuring that people get a voice on this.
2: Karen Kabasin ran in the last municipal election and signed up on the website right after it was announced. She's also in favor of people weighing in on whether they want the deal.
4: And I just think that there has not been overly clear information as to financing, as to long-term implications, potentially. I just want my kids and my grandkids to be able to not bear a burden of something that we decide today that might be negatively affecting them.
2: Wood feels that City Council hasn't shared all of the information people might want to know about the options around the deed.
3: SaskTel Center is in tremendous condition. It can move forward in its current state, and cities larger than us would love to have this facility.
2: In Saskatoon, I'm Libby Gray.
6: And you can have your voice heard by going to the website voteondeed.ca. This is The Day in Review. I'm Justin Blackwell. Still ahead, birthday parties for kids have changed a lot over the years, haven't they? With some parents going all out with elaborate parties and themes. Well, a life and parenting coach talks about how to keep birthdays fun without breaking the bank. That's coming up on the Evan Bray Encore. But first, Saskatoon will soon be lit up with classic cars. Show and Shine weekend starts Friday. Shane Arthurs of the Dragon's Rod and Custom Car Club joined Mark Woschak on the CKOM Morning Show with more about some of the cars they're bringing out.
5: Well, you guys have been a part of Show and Shine Weekend for many, probably dating back right to the beginning in the 80s. So
1: I would think so, yeah.
5: So what's it like? It's almost like generational, right? I mean, the cars just keep coming.
1: The cars keep coming. Like, we got 10 spots reserved for our car club downtown for the Dragons. And you know what? People are spending money. They're buying a car. They had this car when they were 16, and they can afford it now, so they're buying it.
5: Well, and that's the thing, too. I noticed that, you know, a lot of people like to restore cars if you're mechanically inclined, like, say, yourself and, you know, other members of the Dragons. But, you know, now it's like, well, you know, work smarter, not harder, maybe. Just go out. If you've got the money, go buy it, right?
1: Yep, exactly. Let's remortgage the house. Let's go get the car we want, because I ain't leaving it all for the kids.
5: So what kind of cars are we going to see down there?
1: We're bringing out a 37 Chevy, 68 C10. Wife's going to be having out this 77 Corvette. Chris is bringing his 67. There's 10 of us in the Dragons. Everybody's bringing out a car, so it should be really exciting, and I think downtown's going to be more packed than we ever seen.
5: Oh, I think so, too. Shane, you've been a car guy forever. I want to know, yep, how many cars have you owned over the years?
1: Oh, God. Hot rod-wise, I think I've probably owned at least 20. And I still got quite a few in the stable, so I'm happy. I can't complain. So.
5: You've got a stable, but most people have stables of animals. You've got stables of cars.
1: Yeah, I got a good wife, so that makes life a lot better.
5: Does she like to drive them too?
1: Oh, yes. Yeah. She restored a 77 here vet a couple years ago, and she smiles while she drives.
5: Oh, man. What's your favorite?
1: My favorite is probably I got a 1968 purple C10, and we just put an LS motor in it, and I can't wait to drive it around.
5: Oh, boy. I just love old cars, and we're going to be seeing over 1,000 of them downtown Saskatoon.
1: Oh, there'll be so many, especially Friday and Saturday in town. Oh, it's going to be crazy.
6: 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So again, Show and Shine will start Friday and run right through the weekend. This has been the Day in Review. News is next, then the Evan Bray Show, the Encore Edition. 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
11: Oh, hey, cow.
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11: You know, dude, these Hey Dude shoes are pretty rockin', dude.
13: Yeah, straight guy, it's only cool when I say it.
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15: Good evening. I'm David Curtin. Breaking news out of Regina. A second woman charged in yesterday's double murder. Saskatoon City Council decides a controversial art policy stays.
26: It's important to remember this vibrancy of a city comes from more than just being an economic machine.
15: And remembering Métis icon, Louis Gardner. A second woman charged in this week's double murder in Regina made her first court appearance just an hour or so ago. First of all, 19-year-old Patricia Stevenson was arrested yesterday, appeared in court this morning saying sorry to her mom through the glass. Late this morning, 42-year-old Rose Parvier was arrested, both charged with second-degree murder after Sarah McGillis and Arland Ninipowisk were found dead early yesterday morning in the North Central neighborhood of Regina. CKOM's Jillian Massey was in court this afternoon for Sparvier's first appearance.
27: Rose Sparvier was heard before the judge even entered the courtroom. As Judge Marilyn Beaton was handling someone else's matters, a large wail erupted from the cells. When the judge questioned who was having problems, the guard responded it was Sparvier, and she was bumped to speak to the courtroom next. Sparvier is facing two charges of second-degree murder, but she also has existing charges, including assault and theft, that were read into the courtroom. Sparvier wiped her nose and pressed her fingers into her temples when the Crown said they were opposed to her release. At Regina Provincial Court, I'm Jillian Massey.
15: Saskatoon's art policy stays where 1% of any major civic project will continue to be devoted to art. City Councilor Randy Dunauer wanted to remove the policy.
7: I'm sorry, but at some point we have to say how much is enough.
15: Reporter Mia Holloway-Chuck followed the debate in council chambers today.
8: Of City Council, 7 people opposed the motion put forward by Councilor Randy Dunauer. The debate follows some controversy over the nearly $300,000 art installation of 3 plastic rocks. The artist behind the project, Tristan Surtees, spoke at City Hall today defending the value of the investment.
26: There is a cost, yes. It's not off the shelf. It takes craftspeople and expertise to make a work that can be enjoyed for many years.
8: Now, with this motion defeated, the city's public art policy will stay in place. In Saskatoon, I'm Mia Holloway-Chuck.
15: Saskatchewan is remembering the life and achievements of Métis leader Louis Gardner. He passed away over the weekend. Gardner's funeral will be held Friday in Isle of La Crosse, where he survived residential school. He would go on to become a pretty serious hockey player, but more importantly, a Métis leader.

0: LGBT, searching for ideas regarding the killing of his family. Regina is planning to honor one of the first black families to settle in Saskatchewan by renaming a street. In the near future, Armour Road will be renamed Lafayette Road. Carol Lafayette Boyd says the timing worked out great this summer. The Lafayettes had a massive reunion in Regina.
1: I decided that we should have a groundbreaking ceremony for all the family members that are coming in, because they were coming from England and several states in the United States, and of course Canada.
0: And she says the renaming is only for part of the Armour Road that's in the city, not the RM of Sherwood. What happens when a little-known chocolate maker from Ecuador goes up against seasoned competitors and wins? Well, Tiffany Rose from Assiniboia, co-founder of Choco Estates, says the recognition at the Kraft Chocolate Challenge came as a surprise.
2: We weren't expecting to win, and to win for innovation, which is something that we really pride ourselves on, and to be recognized for that was really validating.
0: Rose says the win is especially meaningful because it came in Choco Estates' very first year in business. The award they won was for 85% Ecuador dark vegan golden milk chocolate. It's made with turmeric, cardamom, and coconut, dark chocolate, all inspired by what's growing on their farm. The latest local news is as close as your phone. 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Saskatchewan's homepage is for news. Turning to weather in Regina and southern Saskatchewan, fog patches overnight, a low of 10 degrees. We'll see both sun and clouds tomorrow with a high of 20 degrees. And then on Friday, cloudy, 70% chance of showers and a high of 20. In Saskatoon and central Saskatchewan, fog patches overnight with a low of 9. And we'll see some sun and some cloud tomorrow, back and forth, a high 21 degrees. Rain begins tomorrow night, though, and continues through Friday with a high only reaching 15 degrees. It is 6:35. I'm David Curtin.
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4: Let me remember things I don't. Welcome to Wednesday. Midweek, and a warm day today, not hot, but it should be warm today ahead of a bit of rain as we get closer to the weekend. Lots to talk about today. Just a second from now, we will talk about the trade talks going on between Canada and the United States. So many different messages, of course. We're watching closely. We want to get this deal done. We're hearing things like everything's on the table. We also know that looming August 19th date of the next wave of tariffs allegedly coming from the U.S. Both sides have been meeting regularly. Now we're hearing there is a plan to get a proposed interim deal or a preliminary deal in front of the U.S. president prior to the 19th, which is, by the way, next week. Will we be able to get there? We're checking in a moment with someone who's been involved in the strategizing and the discussions behind the scenes for these negotiations. Will there be a citizen-led referendum on the downtown event and entertainment center in Saskatoon? Officially, as of yesterday, there was a news conference held, and there is a bit of momentum in that direction. Is that the right way to go? Is a referendum going to give an accurate reflection of the way people feel in Saskatoon about the deed? We'll talk about that during Open Lines today. Saskatoon is actually considering expanding the non-smoking buffer around doors, windows, and air intakes from 3 meters to 10. This is something actually Regina did a while ago. This move is not going over well with everyone. We've got the Riversdale BID executive director joining us. Randy Shabilo will be in a little bit later on this morning. We'll talk also about the crazy out-of-control costs of children's birthday parties these days. We'll celebrate an anniversary of one of the province's most historic raceways and, of course, Saskatchewan's smartest radio listener coming up at 11 o'clock. Let's get going for Wednesday. Here is today's Big Talker.
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4: Canada and the United States ramping up trade negotiations. We're hearing about more and more meetings. The meetings are actually lasting longer. Canadian officials, we're hearing, are putting together a framework for a deal that will go in front of President Donald Trump. There's still some significant issues on the table. Dairy. Other areas where the U.S. wants greater access, putting American booze back on the shelves across Canada. So how much is

0: Canada willing to give up to get a secure tariff relief? Is the 19th the deadline, or is it a bit of an artificial deadline? We wanted to talk about these things with someone who had some knowledge of what's going on inside, and Ralph Goodale is that person. Ralph, of course, a member of Prime Minister Mark Carney's Council on Canada-U.S. Relations, and we are connected with Ralph Goodale this morning by phone. Mr. Goodale, thanks for taking our call.
1: Very glad to be with you, Edmund. Good morning.
0: Here's maybe a big question, but do you feel like we're going to get a deal before August 19th?
1: Well, it is possible, but I wouldn't at this stage get overly excited about it, because we know this relationship with President Trump is very awkward. He's mercurial. He changes his mind. He likes dramatic interventions that upset the apple cart and put everything back to square one. So you never know for sure. Mm-hmm. And quite frankly, if we did get a deal signed, sealed, and delivered, how long would it last? Remember, he was the one that negotiated the current CUSMA arrangement, saying the previous NAFTA was the worst deal in history. And then CUSMA that he negotiated was the best deal in history. And now he doesn't like it anymore. Mm-hmm. So he's very mercurial. The Canadian side is working very diligently. The trade negotiators that we have involved in this process are superb at their work. They've done their homework. They know what they're doing. So if anybody can find a pathway through this ridiculous nonsense, they're the ones that can do it. But the good sign, Evan, is that, as the Prime Minister said about a month ago, this process is going to intensify, and indeed it has. Mm-hmm. And our not only the technical negotiators, but Minister LeBlanc, Chief Negotiator Janice Charette, Ambassador Wiseman, they have all been at this now intensely for the last several weeks. And the contact with the Americans is literally on a daily basis, mm-hmm. which it wasn't before. So they may have made the decision now that they want to actually seriously negotiate. Canada's been ready to do that for a year and a half. They have now put their best people at the table, and we'll see if there's a path forward.
0: You've brought up a couple of things that are really interesting to me. I mean, I had a question written down to ask you, if we get a deal, does it even matter? And you just kind of addressed that, because Trump has shown that he's willing to ignore even deals that he has signed, depending on kind of the flavor of the day, what's going on. So maybe let me ask you this. Are we negotiating a free trade deal, or are we just simply negotiating a new trade deal? Take the word free out of it.
1: I suspect it's more toward the latter. Mr. Trump has made it clear that he believes intensely, wrongly we feel, but he believes intensely in tariffs and tariffication. He also obviously has demonstrated that he will change his mind on a moment's notice. So certainty is the thing that you want to get from a trade agreement, that you know what the rules are, that they are extensive and into the future. You can rely on those rules, and business can do business with confidence and make long-term investments and so forth. That has to be our objective, to get the largest degree of access to the U.S. market on the freest possible terms and with as much certainty for the long term as we can get. That is obviously a value to Canada, very significant value to Canada. Whether we can achieve that or not will depend on what the Americans are prepared to do to provide that kind of market access.
0: Ralph Goodale is our guest, a member of the Prime Minister's Council on Canada-U.S. Relations. Can you give us a sense how involved this work has been on this council that you're sitting on? I've got a couple of sources that are telling me it's been fairly intense.
1: The meetings initially were taking place about once a month. But during the course of the summer, that accelerated, and we've now really dropped the practice of trying to get 25 people together in a meeting room in Ottawa. It's now virtually all the time online. And I must say, these are senior business executives, major union leaders, representatives of different corporations and sectors of the economy, together with four or five of us that used to be in political life. That is a difficult group to get together on a moment's notice. Mm-hmm. But every time a meeting has been called, sometimes with only 24 hours notice, virtually the entire team is there. So this is a group that is taking this work seriously and trying to provide the minister and the government and ultimately the prime minister with the very best latest information from our intelligence sources on both sides of the border and the most useful strategic advice. Sitting at that negotiating table must be an incredibly frustrating experience. And I admire the negotiators who are there and they have to face this very unpredictable and very emotional right. Counterpart.
0: I wonder if I can ask this question, and maybe this is a little bit more leaning on kind of the personal side of things for you, because we've watched you in politics for many years, and I feel like you have always been the ultimate diplomat. You've been, you're very careful in your word choice. My feeling is that you're showing a bit of emotion through this. I've watched a couple of interviews. I've listened to a couple of interviews, read documents that have quoted you. I get a sense of frustration with the U.S. Commitment to getting a deal, but that's just my take on it. Am I misreading that, Mr. Goodale? And is that kind of the sense you're getting when you're sitting in these council meetings with the rest of these leaders?
1: Well, this is a really unprecedented set of circumstances. If you think back through the trading relationship between Canada and the United States, or really Canada and any other country in the world, you would not find a set of circumstances like the ones we are now facing, where behind all of the hard work and sometimes the bluster of the across the table negotiations, you have a player on the other side that has made it abundantly clear that they do not respect Canadian sovereignty, and that their objective ultimately is to weaken Canada to the point where maybe the U.S. can just take over. I mean, that was Trump's opening salvo back 18 months ago. So when you're dealing with that kind of threat, almost an existential threat to the existence of the country and the well-being of Canadians and the proper functioning of the Canadian economy, I think there's some emotion that works its way into the process. The key, though, is not to let that overtake sound judgment and intelligent decision making. What we have said to the Americans is that threat of those 50% new tariffs that are supposed to come into effect on August 19th, that threat has to be taken away. That is ridiculous. It is counterproductive. Stop it. Number two, the existing tariffs that apply particularly on steel, aluminum, autos, and softwood lumber, that those have to be very substantially reduced, and that we need a track going forward where we can discuss the preservation and the strengthening and the improvement of CUSMA mm-hmm. for the long term. Because if you put the assets and the capacities of Canada and the United States together in agriculture, for example, or in energy as another example, under the umbrella of CUSMA, you have a situation in North America where we have the greatest food security and the greatest food affordability in the world, and the greatest energy security and energy affordability in the world. And to shoot yourself in the foot by blowing up Kuzma would be absolutely destructive. Mm-hmm.
0: Can I ask, I want to squeeze, we've only got about a minute and a half left, Mr. Goodale, but I'm wondering about, like, it's safe to say once the deal is inked or part of the deal, the Canadian booze off the shelves, that was a reaction to try and put some leverage on and pressure on the states, even the reciprocal auto tariffs. Supply management, though, has been a bit of a sacred cow, if I can use that term, for a lot of years in Canada. Is supply management on the table?
1: The Americans have not, in these discussions, launched a direct assault on the supply management system. They have raised some concerns about the technical operation of the quotas by which American product can move into Canada, a limited amount under the rules. They are arguing for some changes in those technical rules by which the quotas are administered, but it is not a direct attack on the supply management system. And whether Canada can move on any of these issues, the liquor ban that you mentioned, or the other topics, all of that will depend on the quality and the reliability of what we get in return from the United States. And that's the job of the negotiators, to make that assessment of the give and the take. And at the end of the day, is Canada a winner from this?
0: We've only got 30 seconds left, but is it safe to say, Mr. Goodale, we're chatting today with Ralph Goodale, that the final deal won't be made at the table, but it will be made using a Sharpie, and it will be Donald Trump signing it?
1: That's the way his system functions. It borders on the theater of the absurd, but we'll see how this theater unfolds. But again, let me just say about the quality of our team in Washington, Evan, they are superb, and they're working their hearts out to get the very best result from Canada. And at the bottom line, if it's not a good deal, they will have the courage to say no.
0: Right. Okay, we'll leave our conversation there. Ralph, thank you so much for your time today.
1: Glad to talk to you.
0: Ralph Goodale. He is one of many people on the Prime Minister's Council on Canada-U.S. Relations. We're getting closer to a deal. Will it come to fruition in time for that new August 19th deadline? Yet to be determined. All right, we'll take a break, come back, get set for Open Lines here on 980 CJME and 650 CKOM.
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0: Thanks again to Ralph Goodale for the conversation about where we're at with negotiations. I mean, we are hearing lots of hints from different sources that we're that much closer to a deal yet to be determined. That, along with a referendum for deed, is this now a possibility? We saw a news conference held yesterday. There's a website that's been launched to essentially generate interest in starting a citizen-led referendum on deed in Saskatoon. Should the downtown event and entertainment district go forward? That conversation, we have lots that we can talk about. 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
25: Good evening. I'm David Curtin. Murder in Regina. Another person charged after two people are found dead. After new art rocks Saskatoon, council decides the art policy stays. And Hockey Canada suspensions remain for 4 players on the 2018 World Junior team. A second woman has made a court appearance charged in connection with yesterday's double murder in Regina. 19-year-old Patricia Stevenson was arrested yesterday. She appeared in court this morning. Then, late this morning, 42-year-old Rose Sparvier was arrested. They have both been charged with second-degree murder. This after Sarah McGillis and Arland Nanipuisk were killed in a home in Regina's North Central District. Reporter Jillian Massey was in the courtroom this afternoon for Sparvier's first appearance.
26: Rose Sparvier was escorted into the prisoner's box crying and sniffling. Shortly before, a proceeding-stopping howl echoed out from cells, briefly distracting Judge Marilyn Beaton from the matters in front of her. The judge asked who was having issues, and the guard answered Sparvier. The 42-year-old woman is facing charges like second-degree murder and separate charges like theft and assault. Sparvier will be held in custody. She can't have any contact with co-accused Patricia Stevenson. At Regina Provincial Court, I'm Jillian Massey.
25: Saskatoon's public art funding policy will stay in place. This after a motion to remove it was defeated today. The proposal put forward by Councillor Randy Donauer targeted funding for public art that's built into civic capital projects. Reporter Mia Holloway-Chuck now on what happened at City Hall today.
27: We heard from the artist behind the controversial art installation that actually sparked this motion in the first place. The project, called Modern Erratics, consisted of 3 plastic rocks found throughout the city. Tristan Surtees says most of the project's materials and work came from within Saskatchewan.
28: It's important to remember the strength and vibrancy of a city comes from more than just being an economic machine.
27: 7 members of council oppose the motion to end the funding stream, and the policy will stay as is. In Saskatoon, I'm Mia Holloway-Chuck.
25: Amy Haynes of Bigger says the province needs to do better. This after she got a $1,300 ambulance bill for her 3-year-old son. Back in May, young Nolan had a fever. The doctor in Bigger recommended treatment in a larger center, so they called Saskatoon. No, they were told, no room there. They called another community. Nope, a third community. Same answer. Finally, they found a bed in Prince Albert. Haynes says it's not her responsibility. The province did not have closer beds available. Métis leader Louis Gardner, who passed away on Sunday, is being remembered not only as a strong Métis leader, but also as a hockey icon.
1: Gardner is a survivor of the Isle of La Crosse residential school. He was also the force behind a class action lawsuit that finally recognized former students of that school in the federal Indian residential school settlement. For years, Big Lou, as he was called, led the Métis Nation Saskatchewan. Member of Parliament Buckley Belanger says Louis was a lifelong tireless advocate for his community and the causes he believed in. Belanger also calls Gardner one of the finest hockey players to come out of northern Saskatchewan. Louis Gardner was 70. His funeral is Friday in Isle of La Crosse. An independent appeal board has ruled five players from Canada's 2018 World Junior Hockey Team, acquitted last year of sexual assault, breached the Hockey Canada Code of Conduct. So what does that mean? Four of them will continue to be suspended from any Hockey Canada sanctioned programs. They're all staggered. Cal Foote's suspension ends November 10th this year. Carter Hart, 2027. Dylan Dubé, the following year. And McLeod, 2030. Alex Formanton is being reinstated immediately. A road in northwest Regina is getting a new name in honor of one of the first black families to settle in Saskatchewan. Carol Lafayette Boyd's grandfather came to Saskatchewan 120 years ago. Lafayette Boyd says it's a name with significance, not just in Saskatchewan history, but world history.
4: Also, the Lafayette name came to be for us because of the General Lafayette. He had a slave spy working for him who helped in the American Revolution.
1: So Armour Road is being renamed Lafayette Road. No date has been set for the renaming. Turning to weather now in Regina, in southern Saskatchewan, a partly cloudy sky, fog patches overnight though, a low of 10 degrees. And we'll see both clouds and sun tomorrow with a high of 20 degrees. On Friday, more clouds, 70% chance of showers, and a high of 20 again. In Saskatoon and central Saskatchewan, fog patches overnight, a low of 9 degrees. We'll see both sun and cloud tomorrow, a high of 21. Then rain begins tomorrow night. In fact, that rain continues through Friday, and with a high only reaching 15 degrees. 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
7: Good baseball going on right now. The WCBL East Division Finals. Saskatoon winning over Moose Jaw last night in Moose Jaw by a score of 7-4. Game 2 tonight at Cairns Field. I have a ticket. Looking forward to watching that game. It's going to be a packed park tonight. And, of course, the Berries could win it tonight and move on to the finals. But, yeah, Moose Jaw not a pushover. In fact, a lot of people had them favored going into the series, so I expect it'll be a great ball game tonight at Cairns Field. Okay, as we open up phone and text lines for you, 1-877-332-8255. We'll start on Canada-U.S. trade. I've got a couple of calls that have come in and a few texts weighing in on this. Happy to hear your thoughts. You know, are you optimistic we're going to get a deal? Do you feel the deal even matters? I'm seeing that on the text line already. People saying, look, we can get a deal, but at the end of the day, do we really think that the deal is going to stick? We've seen other deals that have had Donald Trump's signature on them not stick. What makes us think this one will? So some people are taking that opinion of this. 1-877-332-8255. The other story that I think, well, there's actually a couple of stories that I'm following, but the possible now referendum that a number of people are calling for with regard to the downtown event and entertainment district in Saskatoon. Former CEO of Sask Place and Credit Union Center, Ken Wood, who we've had on this program before, said this needs to go to a referendum. The citizens need to decide. He held a news conference yesterday in Saskatoon in front of one of those new rock art pieces, by the way, and said, here's what we're doing. We're launching a website, voteondeed.ca. That's the website. The website is where people can go and basically show their support. So they're saying that because a petition only gives people 90 days to collect what is going to be close to 27,000 signatures, they want to gauge the support first by launching a website so people can register there. So we'll talk a little bit about that. Is a referendum the way to go? Lots of people who are one side or the other on this deed project feel a referendum is not the way to go. I'm already seeing some of those texts. Others are saying it's a referendum for sure, but it shouldn't be limited to people just in Saskatoon. There's provincial money going into this. It affects many people outside of the city, so they want that scope expanded to be bigger than just the city of Saskatoon. How do you see that? 1-877-332-8255. Okay, let's start on the phone lines. I'm going to grab this call from Jim at Regina Beach. Jim, welcome to the program. We just started our show today talking a bit about trade between Canada and the U.S. Your thoughts?
0: Yeah, no, Evan, thank you for having me. And I guess my first question is how come you didn't ask why Mexico already has a trade agreement with the States, but that'd be something different than what I want to talk about today is that the tariffs between provinces and the tariffs that Ottawa puts on Canadian citizens are something that we can deal with right now, and they're within our control, and which would make life a lot more affordable for everybody. But nobody seems to be putting the pressure on provincial tariffs and Ottawa tariffs like they should be. Like, that's something that can happen today.
7: That was something that was talked about right off the start of, like, when we ventured into this, they almost called the provincial, interprovincial trade issue a low-hanging fruit, something that needs to be dealt with. I don't know that we've seen a ton of movement on that. I mean, there's been some, but I don't know if there's been a ton, Jim.
0: And if you go back to when Trump came into power, he had a meeting with the president of Mexico, and he had a meeting with Trudeau, and he asked for certain things, like security on the borders, and he asked for the ability of the immigration going back and forth to be rectified. Mexico did that. We didn't do it. We rented a Black Hawk helicopter and flew it up and down the border for a month or two, and then that was the end of it. So that's why we're not getting trade agreements, because Americans aren't getting the securities that they want from us.
7: And they
0: didn't want to do that because they needed Carney to get reelected. So they just dragged their feet until, you know, they had the election that Carney got to be our prime minister.
7: Saying, when you say they didn't want to do it, are you talking about in Canada or in the United States?
0: Yep. No, Canada.
7: Yeah, okay.
0: The Americans were asking Canada to come to the table. They didn't go to the table until after the election.
7: Gotcha. Okay. I'm following you now. Okay. Thanks so much for the call, Jim. I appreciate your input. 1-877-332-8255. Less in Corning. Are we going to get a trade deal by August 19th?
8: No, there's no deal in sight. There's so much BS came out of Ralph Goodale's mouth. He's trying to bail the Liberal Party out of a deep hole here. Carney's not in Canada with everything that's going down with fires and whatnot. He's not dealing with Canadian stuff, but he's dealing with Mark Carney's down in Italy. And secretly, I'm guessing on this, though, Evan, but secretly negotiating with Bruce Flatt through Brookfield on how to get a deal with, whether it's a good deal with Canada and U.S. I think Brookfield has a lot to play in this, and Carney is hiding a lot in the Liberals. So we'll just wait and see what happens here, but I'll bet bottom dollar that's what's going on.
7: Well, Les, the Brookfield comments, I don't know. I have no indication one way or the other. But you did bring up an interesting point. I was reading an article in, I think it was the National Post the other day, about Mark Carney being on vacation in Tuscany right now. And a number of people, I mean, some people are saying, you know, why isn't he taking his vacations in Canada? Is there not good vacation spots here? Some people are saying, look, everybody gets holidays, but should you be taking holidays when you're literally in a crunch? Even though, I mean, the prime minister isn't at the bargaining table right now. However, I would guess he's getting regular updates on it. So, you know, some people are suggesting maybe this isn't the best time to be taking a holiday. Yeah, everybody deserves and needs their holidays, but sometimes you're in a position where it doesn't make sense to take it. So reading that article and then seeing all of the comments that were afterwards, knowing that the prime minister's on a vacation in Tuscany, has raised a number of questions. Thanks so much for the comment and the call, Les. 1-877-332-8255 is the number. I see a text here from Bob. Said, Evan, I can't believe how much trust and focus we are all, and he put in brackets, me included, putting on this renewed trade deal. We are dealing with a very fickle leader in the United States who changes his opinion with the wind. And who thinks for a second that even if we do get a deal by August 19th, it will stick? Thanks, Bob. 1-877-332-8255. Ian in Saskatoon on the trade deal. Is dairy going to be a part of this, do you think, Ian?
2: I actually don't think. I saw Pete Hegseth being interviewed. And what Ralph Goodale said when you asked him about, you know, the dairy, is exactly what I heard from the American ambassador. It has that the Americans are not after getting rid of supply management. They want equal access, not just access. The way he explained it, the way the Europeans can sell directly to the retailers in Quebec, I guess, maybe all Canada, but I'll say Quebec. The Americans, they have the same access, but it's not equal. They can only sell to distributors. The only one I know is Saputo, so that's the name I'll say. So if Saputo says, we're not going to buy your American dairy, sure, then the Americans have access to the market. But if Saputo, the distributor, says we don't want it, then they can't get on the store shelf. That's where their problem is. They're saying, yeah, we have access on paper, but not in reality. And I think if Quebec gets on side, then that leaves just two issues, basically, and that's Ontario autos and BC lumber.
7: Mm-hmm. 1-877-332-8255. Thanks, Ian. I mean, the access or the quotas is really what seems to be at the heart of this when they're talking about dairy, to Ian's point and to what even Ralph Goodale said on the show this morning. Supply management is something we talk about in Canada, but it's the quotas that are the focus of or in the crosshairs of what the United States is looking to have adjusted in these discussions. Let's stay on the topic of trade and the ongoing discussions with the United States. I want to bring Jason from Weyburn in on the conversation. What have you got today, Jason?
9: Hello, can you hear me?
7: I've got you. You bet.
9: Okay. So when it comes down to these trade negotiations and especially alcohol, I mean, we need to realize something in Saskatchewan. Saskatchewan, Alberta, we are allowing American booze into our provinces. We are small. We are 1.2 million people in Saskatchewan, another 4.8 in Alberta. That's 6 million in a country of 40. Now let's go to Ontario, 13 million. Quebec, another 9. These are massive alcohol importers, massive. I think Ontario actually is one of the biggest in the world. You are not going to get Doug Ford to give up that, especially when the U.S. is attacking his province directly on the manufacturing side and the aluminum in Quebec. Those premiers will not give that up, and they don't have to. According to the Constitution, that alcohol, that all is part and parcel. So that is a very big thing that Carney has to worry about when he's negotiating, is what are my crazy premiers going to do, especially Ontario, Quebec, and BC. BC for the softwood lumber, though that goes back forever. But when the attack on auto manufacturing in Ontario and aluminum manufacturing in Quebec, they're going to retaliate. Mm. And that is one of the things they're going to do to retaliate. Let's look at Saskatchewan now and to a lesser extent Alberta. We're not getting hit very hard. We aren't. Yes, there might be some things on, but for the most part, our potash, our uranium, our oil and gas, and our grains and foods, Trump hasn't touched that. Those are all flowing into the United States very nicely. It's a real, it's a dog and pony show. It really is.
7: You and I have talked on this topic before. You've called in before. I'm seeing a number of people on the text line saying, you know, if Pierre Poilievre was in the prime minister's chair, we would have a deal by now. I believe you and I have talked about this before, but do you have thoughts on that?
9: I do. I like Pierre Poilievre, and I think he would make a great prime minister. Does that mean he can solve the Donald Trump conundrum? God, no. People, can you remove your head from your... It is not true. This is a very unstable man, and he's dealing with things in Iran right now on top of this. He needs a win. The whole House of Cards has fallen apart. He's got an election in November midterms where the House is going to be lost, so he's kind of becoming unstable on that side too. It's not a pretty picture, but please, conservatives, do not think Pierre Poilievre would give you a magic answer here. And I am a card-carrying conservative myself, but it is not true.
7: Okay, Jason, I'm going to move on. We've got lots of calls coming in. I always appreciate you joining the program. Thanks for the call. It is interesting, the number of people on the text line that are saying this is 100% because, you know, the Liberals have dragged their heels. This is a problem because we've got a Liberal government who doesn't want to make a deal. There's lots of those I'm summarizing, but there's lots of those comments in. But I'm also seeing comments on the other side saying, kind of like what we just heard from Jason, saying, look, I'm a conservative, always been a conservative, but I do not believe that Pierre Poilievre, had he been elected prime minister, would have had it in a different situation because of the unpredictability of what's going on south of the border, which is why I bring that up, because it's kind of this battle that I see going on the text line right now as well. Okay, Gene, don't go away. Gene in Saskatoon is my next caller right after the break here on 980 CJME and 650 CKOM.
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7: Welcome back to the show. We are in our open lines portion of the program. Text and phone lines are open for you. We're going to talk a little bit about this push by some citizens in Saskatoon to get a referendum vote on deed in just a second. But I want to stay on the trade talk for a second and bring Gene from Saskatoon into the conversation. Gene, welcome to the show. What do you think? Are we getting a trade deal? What are the irritants that are going to have to be dealt with to get us there?
0: I think one of the major irritants has been the supply management, particularly on dairy. And I know there's been several different views this morning, but for someone to think that supply management isn't an irritant, they are living in a dream world. Sylvain Charlebois, who you've had on your show numerous times, yep. He's an excellent person to discuss this with. Supply management is actually holding the West's dairy producers back from growing, and it's actually holding Quebec's back from growing as well. But they're content in the East with not growing. We should really scrap that and allow our dairies in Western Canada to grow. They could double or triple in size.
7: It doesn't feel, Gene, like there's ever, certainly in the last, I'm thinking about the last couple of prime ministers that we've had, both with the Liberal and the Conservatives, there doesn't seem to be an appetite to go there.
0: No, simply because Quebec holds too many votes,
7: yeah.
0: And they don't have the courage. Mm. It's just simply a lack of courage. It's not good business. It's just a lack of courage. It's just like Justin Trudeau saying there was not a business case for selling LNG. Natural gas, yeah. And oil.
7: Right. I remember that very well. In some ways, this is a really good opportunity. If you're prime minister and you don't want the political fallout of getting rid of supply management, this is a good reason to do it. Right. You could say, look, I didn't want to, but this is a high pressure negotiation we're going through with the states. And sorry, we said everything was on the table. We had to put it on the table. Maybe 1-877-332-8255. OK, Ken in Saskatoon wants to talk about deed, which we are opening up the phone lines for the next half hour as well. Ken, start us off. What have you got?
16: Well, a couple things. First of all, I'm going to lose an awful lot of weight, which I need to lose by walking around and trying to get this petition signed, because I will definitely do that. And the other thing is that this issue will cost the Saskatchewan Party the next provincial election.
7: You think?
16: Because if they're going to put in this much money into an entertainment district in Saskatoon, most of the strength of the Saskatchewan Party is in rural Saskatchewan, and rural Saskatchewan is going to say, what about our hospitals? What about our basic services? You're putting this much money in there. Plus, there's a lot of people like me in Saskatoon. I'm a Saskatchewan Party supporter. I'm a member. I was a member at large. I resigned. I'll still vote for him because I lived under the NDP and I won't ever do that again. But all it would have taken for the government to do is, the provincial government to do, is say, if the city of Saskatoon can show that they have widespread support for this project, of course we'll be behind it. But instead, they just jumped in feet first. And I'll tell you, this doesn't have a lot of support.
7: I definitely deal with the both sides of this, and I feel like the louder, more prominent side on our program tends to be the people that are questioning the validity of this. So is a referendum where this is going to end up? I would think it'll be fairly easy to get 27,000 signatures, which is, I think, what they need in order to force a referendum. Keep in mind that provincial funding, by the way, is contingent on the federal funding. I just wanted to throw that in. The premier clarified that the last time he was on our program. Okay, we'll take our break, come back. Phone line's still open until 10 o'clock. Let's talk about the deed. Are they going to get the signatures they need to force a referendum? Is this the way to go? 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
25: Good evening. I'm David Curtin, the second woman charged in connection to the double murder in North Central Regina. Rose Barbier was arrested late this afternoon, charged with 2 counts of second-degree murder. Patricia Stevenson was arrested yesterday, facing the same charges. This after Sarah McGillis and Arlen Nenepowisk were found dead early yesterday morning. Saskatoon's public art policy stays. Council's Governance and Priorities Committee has voted down a motion by Councillor Randy Dunauer to have it removed. This after the public outcry over 3 pieces of rock art at a cost of $300,000. Major Crimes in Prince Albert is now investigating the disappearance of 14-year-old Peyton Flett. She'd vanished mid-June. Flett's family, the Prince Albert Grand Council, police, and the Shoal Lake Cree Nation are all asking for the public for help to find this girl. Saskatchewan is remembering Louis Gardner. The longtime leader of the Métis Nation Saskatchewan died over the weekend at the age of 70. MP Buckley Belanger calls him a tireless advocate, from standing up for residential school survivors to encouraging young people through hockey. Turning to weather in Regina and southern Saskatchewan, partly cloudy with fog patches overnight, a low of 10 degrees. We'll see both clouds and sun tomorrow with a high of 20. In Saskatoon and central Saskatchewan, fog patches overnight, a low of 9 degrees. Sun and cloud tomorrow as well with a high of 21. Rain, though, on Friday. 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I'm David Curtin.
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Welcome back to Open Lines. Our text lines, our phone lines are open for you at 1-877-332-8255. We've got the battle of the political stripes happening on the text line right now. So you've got, on one hand, you've got a text from someone like Colleen in Buena Vista who says, people talk about Donald Trump. Trump is not our leader. Mark Carney is. And where is he? A secret trip to Italy, and yet we worry about trust with Trump. We have a prime minister who continues to gaslight Canadians, zero transparency, on a trip where he flew out midnight Friday without any notice at a time of crisis in Canada. Trump is a short-term, irritating, antagonistic president. We have a so-called prime minister who, when the going gets tough, he runs away. So, Colleen, pointing the finger squarely at Prime Minister Mark Carney. Then we've got Al, who texts in and said, always great to hear the Maple MAGA who call into your radio show speculating on what's going on from the trade deal, considering they want to go back to prior to when Prime Minister Mark Carney was elected. The U.S. administration has repeatedly said they want to destroy the Canadian economy and all the deals and contracts and investments that Prime Minister Mark Carney has brought to Canada ticks off the U.S. administration. All of our successes diversifying trade away from the USA scares them. He goes on to say, if you look at the last threat of USA adding another 50% tariffs, comes after numerous public announcements of billions of dollars in contracts, German submarines, those types of deals. Remember, the US administration refused to renew the Kuzma deal, not Mexico and Canada. Thank you, Al. Thank you, Colleen. Thank you to everyone texting in on the trade. We can keep talking about that if you'd like. I know there's lots of thoughts still coming through on the text line. I want to go back to a couple more local discussions. By the way, just hearing rumors here over the last couple of days that you remember we talked about the benches in downtown Saskatoon that the downtown Saskatoon bid was hoping would be removed, about 25 of them, because they are unsightly, they are not kept up properly, they are dirty, they have been thrown up on, defecated on, bled on, and they want them taken out and eventually replaced with something that will be maintained, will be cleaner, maybe not made of wood like made of metal, those types of things. Well, apparently there's similar conversations going on in a neighborhood in Regina, the Heritage neighborhood. They're looking at removing a number of benches, a number of actual bus shelters, because they are being, in the words of those that are considering removing them, they are being misused by people to sleep, to camp out. And that's not the purpose of those things. Of course, we know in Pepsi Park in Regina, they've got another encampment that is set up there, which is a complete, it's a disaster that this happens. And I was chief back when the first encampment set up there, and we basically worked with the city to give them an alternate indoor spot to go, and then we set the deadline. Everyone's got to be out by here, and we dismantled that encampment. We gave people a place to go. It was an indoor temporary facility. But anyone that thinks you're doing a person who's down on their luck a favor by letting them put up a tent in Pepsi Park in Regina or wherever else, you're not.

0: those tent cities end up being a cesspool of problems on a, so many different levels. That's not the best answer. I know there's advocates that say it is, but there's all kinds of problems that come with that. So the removal of benches and bus shelters is a topic that's alive and well. Also, today at the Governance and Priorities Committee meeting right now at City Hall, the public art budget discussion. Remember, we had City Councillor Randy Donauer on the show yesterday. He is planning on bringing a motion forward today to say we need to change the way we budget public art tied to capital funded projects, because the way it is right now, I believe it's any capital project that the city of Saskatoon undertakes under or over the budget of $5 million, 1% of that budget, 1% goes towards some sort of a public art project. So he is saying projects are big. That means budgets are big. That means we're spending a lot of money on public art, which has its purpose and has its place, but perhaps at a time where we know we've got a lot of other pressures to spend money, maybe now is not the time to do it. So we'll follow that closely. By the way, tomorrow morning on the show, the chair of Saskatoon's Public Art Advisory Committee, James Hahn, will join us. So we'll talk a little bit about, you know, the theory behind the purchase of those three rocks, which has been at the center of controversy over the last couple of weeks. We'll talk about budget levels, spending limits, criteria that's looked at in terms of artists from the province versus outside of the province, a variety of different things. We'll learn how the Public Art Advisory Committee adjudicates on these types of decisions tomorrow on the show. The other big story, of course, is about the deed. We know that there are many different sides to the downtown event and entertainment district. There are a number of people that don't feel this is the right way to go. It's too much money. It's not the right priority for the city. Then you've got a number of people who say, like the way we're going with this, but it should involve private investment so it doesn't fall on the back of taxpayers. Ken Wood, who we have had on our program before, he was on just a couple of weeks ago, the former CEO of Sass Place and Credit Union Center, had a news conference yesterday, a number of people there with him, calling for a referendum on the plans for Saskatoon's new downtown event and entertainment district. Basically, what he announced yesterday is not that he was starting to collect signatures, but that he was launching a website. And the website is voteondeed.ca. He announced that, by the way, in front of one of those new art rocks. Thought that was an interesting choice. But basically what he said was, if he was to initiate, like if he was to actually start collecting signatures today, then the clock starts ticking. He's got 90 days from the moment the first signature is collected to collect the appropriate amount of signatures, which, by the way, in Saskatoon is a valid petition has to be signed by eligible voters totaling 10% of the city's population. So it can't be kids. It has to be someone who could vote, and it has to total 10% of the city's population. So we're looking at about 26,700 signatures. So in order to get that many signatures, it sounds as if Ken Wood was saying, I'm not going to start collecting them right away. What I am going to do is I'm going to start raising awareness and getting a bit of an understanding on where people are at. I'm going to take the temperature with a website, voteondeed.ca. That's the website. So people can go onto the website and give a sense of how strong is the support. And if the support is there, then you can bet your bottom dollar that there will be people out pounding the pavement. We had Ken on the show this morning who already said, I will get my steps in because I will be one that goes out and does this. Now, I've talked to a number of people, and as recently as yesterday afternoon, who are great leaders in the community of Saskatoon, who fear that as much as a referendum gives everyone their say, it can give people a say without giving all of the appropriate information. And so if we're having a referendum, there is going to be heavy pressure on the city to put together a communication and information package that helps everyone understand all of the issues. Because sometimes voting on something based on simply a price tag or, you know, one or two points of the entire picture isn't the full picture. And again, people will also argue on the side of a referendum is essentially what you have every 4 years when you have an election. That gives you the opportunity to vote the people in who then you trust to make the decisions on your behalf. So there are those people that I hear and see on the text line all the time that also point out that that's why we elect people into these positions, so they can make these decisions, because they invest the time, they understand all the nuances, they explore all of the different possibilities and avenues. So those are the people we should be trusting to make these decisions. Is a referendum the way to go for the city of Saskatoon? I saw a text earlier in the show, and I'm going to see if I can find it very quickly, a text suggesting that if we have a referendum, yeah, I'm going to have to do some work to dig it up, but it basically saying if we have a referendum, it shouldn't just be for the city of Saskatoon. This should be bigger than that, especially if the provincial government is going to throw in money. I think the texter was from, I want to say, Cormont Park or Warman, somewhere just outside of Saskatoon, suggesting that they would like to have their say as well. They don't live in Saskatoon, but they would like to have their say on whether or not this goes forward. 1-877-332-8255. What's on your mind? What would you like to see? Well, let me know. Phone and text lines are open for you. We'll take our break, come back, and wrap up our open lines to hear your comments here on 980 CJME and 650 CKOM.
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14: 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I'm thinking the Riders are going to give a good old Southern smacking this week, fellas.
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0: We've got a lot of different conversation streams going off of the text line. So many different people weighing in. So a couple of people wanting clarification on the numbers needed for a referendum. So again, the valid petition in the city of Saskatoon, according to the city referendum rules, has to be signed by eligible voters. So that's first and foremost. It's eligible voters that have to sign it, and it has to total 10% of the city's population. So right now, the number that is out there, and this is according to some numbers that have been provided by the city of Saskatoon, would be if you want a referendum to go ahead, you would need 26,700 signatures. Now, the message or the note that I had talked about of someone saying they would like to see this referendum go further outside was a text that we had from Brent. I found it here. Brent in Corman Park said, the referendum on deed should not just be limited to residents of Saskatoon. The amount of provincial tax money for this is still unknown. The cost of this dream legacy project has an enormous effect on the entire province. So Brent says, I'd like the referendum to be bigger than just Saskatoon. Then that sparks the conversation of, well, if it's a provincial referendum, then the numbers are different. It's no longer 26,000 and some odd signatures, which is, you know, another fair point. And then people are adding on to that. Well, how come Regina taxpayers aren't allowed a referendum on the overpriced aquatic center? So, you know, these conversations, to me, it's more about how they're funded. Like I've said this before, and I realize with many people, this is not a popular thing, but I'm in favor of the deed. I'm in favor of the aquatic center. I get it. I'm a taxpayer too. I, though, feel, and remember, we talked with Ken Wood about this, I feel like it should be an injection of private investment to help make this happen. Yes, it gives naming rights and it might give some, you know, control of revenue. I don't know what the actual deal would look like. But doing it solely on the back of taxpayers, to me, is the flaw in the process. When you can get a private investor involved or a company involved, that's the way to go. Now, will the Muskeg Lake Cree Nation end up being that for the deed? I don't know. At this point, all they've done is signed an MOU to agree to continue to talk about it, right? Like, will continue to work towards what a deal might look like. It's an intention document at best. Paul in Regina said, okay, I'm in Regina, by the way, but for this topic, $300,000 for three plastic rocks is about $1 a person in Saskatoon. $1 billion for a hockey rink. Yeah, that seems excessive. In saying this, I like big ideas. Some things have major long-term implications cost-wise. I figure when it involves a sports partnership, the taxpayer ownership should get their fair share of the revenues. It's only business, right? And since sports teams always refer to the business of sport, they should completely understand this concept. I too like big ideas. I like when our cities, our communities, our province can dream big. And we've seen that happen. Look at communities like Bigger. Look at what's going on in Prince Albert. Look at what's going on in North Battleford. Like, we are seeing projects that are driven by, supported by community happening. And yeah, don't you think both Prince Albert and North Battleford have other things that they could spend money on? For sure they can. But they also have to dream and provide a destination that people want to not only show up for events, but build their family there and live there. You need to have these things to retain people in your community. So I'm still a supporter of the deed in Saskatoon. I'm still a supporter of the Aquatic Center in Regina. I think we have to get the funding model, the business case out in a way that helps people feel relief as if this won't fall completely on the back of taxpayers. Now, does that form part of what the referendum ends up being? Well, time will tell. Again, if you want to show the way you feel, if you're in Saskatoon, you want to put your name down, this is not on the petition. This is on a website to gauge the support. VoteOnDeed.ca. That's the website that was launched yesterday. And of course, we will follow this along very closely, as we will the public art, as we will the topic of removing benches and bus shelters in our communities, all things that are bubbling to the surface. And just a little bit later on in the show, how far away should you be from the front door if you're going to have a smoke? They're looking to change that rule in Saskatoon. Randy Shabilo later on the show to talk about that. 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
21: Good evening. I'm David Curtin. Murder in Regina. Another person charged after two people are found dead. After new art rocks Saskatoon, council decides the art policy stays. And Hockey Canada suspensions remain for 4 players on the 2018 World Junior team. A second woman has made a court appearance charged in connection with yesterday's double murder in Regina. 19-year-old Patricia Stevenson was arrested yesterday. She appeared in court this morning. Then, late this morning, 42-year-old Rose Sparvier was arrested. They have both been charged with second-degree murder. This after Sarah McGillis and Arlen Nanipowisk were killed in a home in Regina's North Central District. Reporter Jillian Massey was in the courtroom this afternoon for Sparvier's first appearance.
22: Rose Sparvier was escorted into the prisoner's box crying and sniffling. Shortly before, a proceeding-stopping howl echoed out from cells, briefly distracting Judge Marilyn Beaton from the matters in front of her. The judge asked who was having issues, and the guard answered Sparvier. The 42-year-old woman is facing charges like second-degree murder and separate charges like theft and assault. Sparvier will be held in custody. She can't have any contact with co-accused Patricia Stevenson. At Regina Provincial Court, I'm Jillian Massey.
21: Saskatoon's public art funding policy will stay in place. This after a motion to remove it was defeated today. The proposal put forward by Councillor Randy Dunauer targeted funding for public art that's built into civic capital projects. Reporter Mia Holloway-Chuck now on what happened at City Hall today.
23: We heard from the artists behind the controversial art installation that actually sparked this motion in the first place. The project, called Modern Erratics, consisted of 3 plastic rocks found throughout the city. Tristan Surtees says most of the project's materials and work came from within Saskatchewan.
24: It's important to remember the strength and vibrancy of a city comes from more than just being an economic machine.
23: 7 members of council oppose the motion to end the funding stream, and the policy will stay as is. In Saskatoon, I'm Mia Holloway-Chuck.
21: Amy Haynes of Bigger says the province needs to do better. This after she got a $1,300 ambulance bill for her 3-year-old son. Back in May, young Nolan had a fever. The doctor in Bigger recommended treatment in a larger center, so they called Saskatoon. No, they were told, no room there. They called another community. Nope, a third community. Same answer. Finally, they found a bed in Prince Albert. Haynes says it's not her responsibility. The province did not have closer beds available. Métis leader Louis Gardner, who passed away on Sunday, is being remembered not only as a strong Métis leader, but also as a hockey icon. Gardner is a survivor of the Isle of La Crosse residential school. He was also the force behind a class action lawsuit that finally recognized former students of that school in the federal Indian residential school settlement. For years, Big Lou, as he was called, led the Métis Nation Saskatchewan. Member of Parliament Buckley Belanger says Louis was a lifelong tireless advocate for his community and the causes he believed in. Belanger also calls Gardner one of the finest hockey players to come out of northern Saskatchewan. Louis Gardner was 70. His funeral is Friday in Isle of La Crosse. An independent appeal board has ruled 5 players from Canada's 2018 World Junior Hockey Team, acquitted last year of sexual assault, breached the Hockey Canada Code of Conduct. So what does that mean? 4 of them will continue to be suspended from any Hockey Canada sanctioned programs. They're all staggered. Cal Foote's suspension ends November 10th this year. Carter Hart, 2027. Dylan Dubé, the following year. And McLeod, 2030. Alex Formanton is being reinstated immediately. A road in northwest Regina is getting a new name in honor of one of the first black families to settle in Saskatchewan. Carol Lafayette Boyd's grandfather came to Saskatchewan 120 years ago. Lafayette Boyd says it's a name with significance, not just in Saskatchewan history, but world history.
2: Also, the Lafayette name came to be for us because of the General Lafayette. He had a slave spy working for him who helped in the American Revolution.
21: So, Armour Road is being renamed Lafayette Road. No date has been set for the renaming. Turning to weather now, in Regina and southern Saskatchewan, a partly cloudy sky, fog patches overnight though, a low of 10 degrees. And we'll see both clouds and sun tomorrow, with a high of 20 degrees. On Friday, more clouds, 70% chance of showers, and a high of 20 again. In Saskatoon and central Saskatchewan, fog patches overnight, a low of 9 degrees. We'll see both sun and cloud tomorrow, a high of 21. Then, rain begins tomorrow night. In fact, that rain continues through Friday, and with a high only reaching 15 degrees. For news anytime, head to CKOM.com and CJME.com. 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

0: Bray. Good to have you here. No, it's not my birthday. But we are playing the music because a topic has bubbled up here. It's actually been raised twice in conversations that I've been in. And the first time I kind of let it go by because it really didn't have impact on me. It was the cost of birthday parties. We're talking about children's birthday parties. But the second time it came up was in a conversation. It was friends of mine who had a child that was going to a birthday party where they were given a gift registry, okay, much like you would do for a wedding. So don't just go out and buy a gift. Sign up for the registry, and then you can see what the child whose birthday it is wants. So you can buy the gift on the registry. But also there was a fee. Like there was a cost to attend the birthday party because they were renting, you know, I don't want to get into specifics because I don't want to out the person that was talking to me, but they were renting a facility. There were a lot of costs that come with that. So if you want to come to this birthday party, sign up for the registry so you know what gift my child wants. Oh, and can you send $20 with your child to help cover the costs of what's going to be a very fun afternoon? I was an outsider on the conversation, but I did stick my nose in and I said, really? Like, that's what's happening? Now, people in the group that were there talking, many of them said, well, that hasn't been my experience, but it did lead to a conversation about the pressure that a lot of parents feel right now to make their child's big day big. Because more and more we're seeing elaborate birthday parties and they can be extravagant and a lot of money can be spent on them. Like, is it for the child or is it for the parents? Like, where is that coming from? So this conversation to me was interesting enough that I said, I'd love to hear. Well, first of all, if you have any experiences with this, boy, it's sure a long way from the birthday parties I remember as growing up, and I have no complaints. Like, my birthday parties were literally, you could have a few friends over, we'd have cake, they'd bring you a gift, maybe they wouldn't, and we wouldn't even really have anything organized. I mean, we had lots of, I was on a farm, but we had lots to do, we'd go out and play, we'd whatever. Keep in mind, my birthday's in February, so if we were going out to play, it was probably hockey on the dugout. This is where someone like Jen Dean can come in and maybe enlighten us a little bit about this and provide some context to it. Jen, of course, a parenting and health coach. She's the host of A Better Life with Jen Dean. Great program. You can hear Sundays at 3 o'clock on our radio station. And I've connected with Jen Dean today by phone. Jen, thanks for taking the call.
1: Oh, I'm so excited to talk about this, Evan.
0: So is this really, like, how widespread is this kind of trend of extravagant children's birthday parties?
1: Well, I think you're onto something. I don't know anyone that has been invited to a gift registry birthday party, but it's coming. It's coming. And I have heard of people saying, hey, we want to do this thing. And they've said, you don't have to bring a gift, but if you could just contribute to the party. But yet we all know you still got to bring a gift, Evan.
0: Right.
1: So you got to do both. Yeah. It is getting out of hand. When do we just say this is enough? Apparently, the average birthday party right now is $445. So it appears to me that as parents, either we have to spend a lot of money and look at, you know, $600, maybe renting a space, having, you know, people come in, or we have to stay up till 2 a.m. for weeks on end, creating some extravagant memory that we've seen on Pinterest. It's not good.
0: I wonder, I mean, I've seen a couple of stories that have been published online about this. They call children's birthday parties are the new weddings because of the amount of money that's being spent and it becomes an entire experience. Is this pressure, like, do you think this is pressure from parents, from the kids? Where is this coming from?
1: I think kids are always going to say, sure, you can spend more money on me, mom and dad. I think it's up to us. You know what it reminds me of, Evan? Do you remember hearing things when you were a kid like, well, if all your friends ate dirt, would you?
0: Yeah. That's something my mom would have said. Yeah.
1: Yes, this is what's happening. We are expecting our kids to stand up and to be okay and be different. And yet we feel the pressure from stories, from ads, from social media. We feel like we have to compete with this, but someone's got to go first, Devin, and right. I think it needs to be us. We need to lower the bar.
0: Right. Well, you said social media. I was reading a story online referring to them as Instagram birthday parties, because it's the experience is one thing, but it's what you put, the pictures and videos you put on social media truly tell the story. Or at least that's the way society feels today.
1: Yeah, yeah. They don't tell the story of mom losing her mind beforehand, staying up till 3 a.m. getting everything ready. And a third of parents are going into debt with birthday parties. This has to stop. If we want our kids to live differently and not feel that pressure, can we go first? And can I just say, like, from the parenting side, connection beats perfection every time. Mm. Every time.
0: I feel like that is such an important part of this, because if you think about some of the best memories you have as a child, I can't say for sure, but in my life, most of them aren't about how much money was spent, right? It's about the experience, who was there, what you were doing. I mean, sometimes it wasn't about spending money at all, right? But I feel like I sound like an old guy when I'm constantly reminiscing about back in my day, we wore paper hats and had a deep and delicious McCain's cake. That's what we ate.
1: I know. One year, I decided to try something. I made a kitty litter cake, Evan. And so I invited my son's friends over for birthday. And I bought like a kitty litter pan and a scoop, and I scooped out little pieces of poo for and none of the kids would eat it, Evan. It was so perfect.
0: It was a fail. It was good, but it was a fail with the kids.
1: Yes.
0: You mentioned, I think you said something like a third of parents using credit cards. I pulled out some stats. So there was a survey in 2025. 42% of parents use credit cards to fund their kids' parties. 32% dip into their savings. Which, I mean, I guess you could argue, well, that's maybe what a savings account is for, but it just speaks to the lavish nature of this. And so, I mean, at what point, I guess the question is it the parents that have to say no to the kids, or is it just us as society that have to kind of rein this in a little bit?
1: Well, I think parents, we have to say no. We just have to, someone's got to go first. Once we can start it, then society will come alongside, and then. And not that I want to shame anyone. Hey, if that's your dream to do that and you love staying up all night building a castle in the basement, then fine, do it. But don't do it because you feel like you have to. Don't do it because of the pressure.
0: Right. As I expected would happen, there's a lot of great texts coming in on the text line. So, and I love that, because I would love to know, number one, have you experienced one of these extravagant birthday parties, or you just want to reminisce about the ones that you used to have? These are always such good conversations, Jen.
1: So good. So good. By the way, Evan, I'm inviting you to my birthday party, and I have a registry at a jewelry store. I'll send you the link.
0: That's good to know. I'll keep that in mind. Hey, just very quickly, what would you say? So if you're talking with a parent, you do lots of parenting coaching, life coaching. Mm-hmm. If you're talking with a parent who's struggling with this, the expense, the cost, what type of thing would you talk to them about?
1: What I would love to do is sit down with them and to think about, what are the values? How do you want this birthday to feel? How do you want your child to feel? And then let's go after that feeling, not through money, not through purchasing a something. You know, if you want adventure, well, let's come up with an adventure. Let's come up with a scavenger hunt. Let's go for a hike. Let's do something. And you know what? Maybe they invite a couple of friends and you go out for dinner somewhere. So it doesn't necessarily mean that you have to do everything on your own to save money. It just means that we're going to do it on a smaller scale and go after that connection piece. Mm.
0: Love it. This is exactly why I wanted to chat with you, Jen. I appreciate you popping by. I love your show, by the way. Great job of A Better Life Sundays at 3 o'clock. It's a great listen. Wow.
1: Thank you so much. I can't wait to have you as a guest, Evan.
0: Let's do it. Let's set it up, Jen. Thanks so much.
1: Thank you.
0: Jen Dean, parenting health coach. She's host of A Better Life with Jen Dean. You can hear that Sundays at 3 o'clock. What have you experienced in terms of birthday parties? Is this a thing, whether it's with your children, with your grandchildren, or, you know, what was the extravagant one that you went to? or that you remember from your youth? Because I can tell you, I have lots of great birthday party memories, although none of them I don't think would be in the extremity. I mean, yeah, we always had a cake, always got a couple of gifts from friends, all of that fun stuff. But you weren't going into debt. You weren't setting up a gift registry. You weren't paying $1,000 for balloons or $500 for a birthday cake. 1-877-332-8255. Let's take a break. We'll come back, and I want to get to some of these texts and your thoughts on birthday parties for kids here on 980 CJME and 650 CKOM.
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15: Oh, wasn't that a party? Someone took a grapefruit, wore it like a
0: hat. I just had the funniest text on my personal phone from a buddy, actually a fellow who I haven't talked to for quite a while. He said, Evan, I have a great birthday party memory that involves you. Do you remember when we were invited to our friend's party We were about 12 or 13 years old, and we were asked to bring our 22s because they had a gopher problem, and they sent us all out, and we did. We went out, and we shot gophers for about 2 hours. I'm guessing to some people that probably sounds like the most ridiculous thing in the world, but oh my gosh, I had not thought of that memory until I got this text message, and I appreciate you reminding me of it because it was a blast. You can put that in quotes if you want. 1-877-332-8255. Todd in Big Sky, Montana said, Evan, if I told my dad I had to go to someone's birthday party and pay to attend, he would have said, well, I guess that makes it simple. You're not going. Todd says, I was raised on the farm too. I quit having birthdays after I was about 9 years old. For me, a good birthday was the motorcycle and the pastures with my buddies. So the reason we're having this conversation is because of the way in which, and there's lots of different articles and stories out there, birthday parties are going. And we're talking about children's birthday parties. Like, gone are the days where you buy a cake, you invite some kids over, and maybe you give them a goodie bag when they leave. I noticed the text from Ian, who said that's what we used to do. We used to give out gift bags to the attendees as they were leaving. And there's a little candy in there and a whistle or whatever. Just some little things that you probably were able to buy at the equivalent of the dollar store. We have gone back, this is Ryan in Saskatoon, we've gone back to just having the kids' friends over to our place, and we actually ask them to bring money for the food bank. That's an interesting one. So Ryan's not the only one. I've seen a couple of people on the text line saying, you know, we don't need a lot more toys, so instead of gifts, we just ask people to bring money for the food bank. Ryan does say in his text, I'm still trying to convince my wife to bake one of those money cakes. Another great memory, right? Having a quarter stuck in the middle of the baked into the cake. And if, you know, your mom was conscious about health and safety, she maybe put it in a baggie for you. So the money didn't actually touch the cake, but otherwise chew your cake wisely because there could be coins in there. I don't think they do that anymore. 1-877-332-8255. Some people are saying, you know what, when you're going out, if you're having it at a venue or you hire like a magician, for instance, it can get expensive. Lorraine joining that conversation. Beth from Saskatoon. Last birthday I attended for a child, there was no gift opening because it wasn't fair to the other children. Question mark, question mark, question mark. So you took a gift, but you didn't have the opportunity to watch the child, the birthday boy or girl, open the gift. Cheryl in Saskatoon kind of bringing this back to reality, saying, you know, there's a lot of families right now that can barely afford to put food on the table. These extravagant birthday parties are ridiculous. Just let the kids get together, create their own play, keep the gifts simple. It will also help kind of the kids, set the kids up for what they will expect later, which is a fair point. I think about the precedent. Never thought I'd use the word precedent when we're talking about children's birthday parties, but what precedent are we setting for kids if we're throwing these big, you know, rented venue, professional entertainer, balloon artists, decorations, catered food, a custom cake, personalized invitations, themed party favors, a photographer? Like, this is it. This is what some birthday parties look like. 1-877-332-8255. Evan, any chance you want to bring your 22 and come to my farm? We also have a gopher prop. That's what we did. We went to a birthday party. Maybe I'm underestimating. Maybe we were more like 13 or 14 years old. But I remember Dad, you know, saying, yeah, here's a box of shells. I think I took a box of shells. And I think, you know, we were all, most of us there, if I'm remembering correctly, we were all farm kids. So we'd probably taken the hunter safety course. I know I took it when I was 12. My dad was one of the instructors, so it was kind of a must in our house. And there was no, I don't even remember a parent being out there with us. Just five kids with 22s going out blasting gophers in the field. Oh, yeah. That's a great memory. 1-877-332-8255. It definitely sounds like kids' birthday parties are getting out of hand. It sounds like these parents are going to have to deal with more kids who won't sit down on an airplane when it takes off. Trent. Thank you. Here's a text. I don't remember a birthday party that had a particular theme or even decorations, really. We played in the basement or in the yard. Maybe we got a little goodie bag sent home with us. The extravagant ones were the parties that had money in the cake. There you go. Money in the cake coming back again. This idea of spending a lot of money and having expensive birthday parties has extended to stags and stagettes. This is Brent in Swift Current. We got married years ago. Stags consisted of a group of guys going to someone's garage, playing poker and socializing. Now they plan trips down to Vegas or Mexico, having guests spend hundreds of dollars to come to your stag, and women do the same thing. And it gets very, very tough. Oh, I've started an avalanche of texts with the Gopher Hunt birthday party. Gosh, that's funny. I'm just seeing, you know, Brent in Corman Park say, I love that. That's a fantastic idea. Luke said, I just did a 60th birthday party for my wife. I supplied homemade burgers, fries, cake, and a little bit of wine. It was about $500 for 30 people. That's not bad. Like, $500 for 30 people. That's pretty good. All right. This is a good conversation. I'm gonna save these texts. There's some good ones coming in. I'll save them. I'm gonna try and get to a few more of them before the end of the show. Thank you for that. Should we be changing the smoking policy? It already has changed in Regina now. 10 meters outside of an establishment if you want to smoke. Saskatoon is looking to go that way, and not everyone is happy about it. We'll have that conversation when we come back on 980 CJME and 650 CKOM.
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21: Good evening. I'm David Curtin, the second woman charged in connection to the double murder in North Central Regina. Rose Marvier was arrested late this afternoon, charged with two counts of second-degree murder. Patricia Stevenson was arrested yesterday, facing the same charges. This after Sarah McGillis and Arlen Nenepowisk were found dead early yesterday morning. Saskatoon's public art policy stays. Council's Governance and Priorities Committee has voted down a motion by Councillor Randy Dunauer to have it removed. This after the public outcry over three pieces of rock art at a cost of $300,000. Major Crimes in Prince Albert is now investigating the disappearance of 14-year-old Peyton Flett. She vanished mid-June. Flett's family, the Prince Albert Grand Council, police, and the Shoal Lake Cree Nation are all asking for the public for help to find this girl. Saskatchewan is remembering Louis Gardner. The longtime leader of the Métis Nation Saskatchewan died over the weekend at the age of 70. MP Buckley Belanger calls him a tireless advocate, from standing up for residential school survivors to encouraging young people through hockey. Turning to weather in Regina and southern Saskatchewan, partly cloudy with fog patches overnight, a low of 10 degrees. We'll see both clouds and sun tomorrow with a high of 20. In Saskatoon and central Saskatchewan, fog patches overnight, a low of 9 degrees. Sun and cloud tomorrow as well with a high of 21. Rain, though, on Friday. 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I'm David Curtin.
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The Evan Bray Encore, the voice of Saskatchewan. 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

0: to the show. It's a Wednesday morning. So good to have you along. Thank you so much for joining us. It feels to me, and this is just kind of the up and down roller coaster ride of this show, that sometimes, you know, we'll go for a while and all of a sudden every topic we're talking about pertains to the city of Regina. And for a while there, I mean, we had the call to prayer stuff that was going on. There was a number of things. Right now, things have heated up in Saskatoon. Okay, we're talking about the Art Rocks and that installation. Of course, we know that that meeting is happening today at the Governance and Priorities Committee. Will they change the rules on how public art is funded? And I mentioned tomorrow morning, I've got the chair of Saskatoon's Public Art Advisory Committee, James Hahn, joining us on the show. So we'll continue to talk about that. There's the deed and everything that goes along with that. And of course, the new push for taking the temperature on the appetite for a referendum on that topic. So we've got that. Well, now there's this other topic. If you are a smoker in Saskatoon, you might have to walk a little bit further before you light up, because the city is considering expanding the non-smoking buffer around doors, windows, and air intakes from 3 meters to 10 meters. That's roughly the length of three cars. So that might sound straightforward. And I know some people will say, well, it's already happened in some communities. Regina, for example, has made this change. The provincial standard is 3 meters. So 10 meters is obviously quite a bit more than that. So on paper, it sounds straightforward. But think about a denser commercial area and what a 10-meter buffer means. If I move 10 meters from the front door of the establishment that I'm having a beer in with a buddy, and I want to smoke, I might be 10 meters from that door, but in a dense community, it means I'm 1 meter from the door of the business next door. So I got to have to go further or try and go across the street. Well, there's businesses across the street here as well. So this has an implication. And is it like, where is this coming from? Is it complaint driven? Are people saying that the smokers are a problem? This is a conversation that I know Randy Shabilo is happy to have. Randy, the executive director of the Riversdale Business Improvement District. We've had Randy on the show, although I don't think I've had Randy on since he was the grand marshal of the Saskatoon X Parade. Congratulations on that distinction.
1: Thank you.
0: That's a big deal.
1: Yep. I appreciate being here. Yes, it was an honor.
0: Yeah, that's awesome. I said I love the fact that Saskatoon has a parade. I know Regina got rid of their Buffalo Days. It used to be called the Buffalo Days Parade a number of years ago. But I think a parade's great. Cities love it.
1: I look forward to seeing you in next year's
0: parade. Yeah, okay. Well, I can be there. I can ride on a float and throw some peanuts out or whatever. Yeah. Sure. Okay, so let's talk about this smoking thing. I'm guessing on behalf of Riversdale Bid, you've got an opinion on it. I know you've had some conversation with the city. Can you just start with your thoughts?
1: Well, I think the larger picture, if we step back and look at bids as a whole, business improvement districts, we call them malls without walls. So in terms of management, we have mall management, but bid management is essentially managing an area where businesses have signed on to pay property tax and over and above that a levy to run the business improvement district to deliver the issues of the day for the board that's been appointed by council. Mm-hmm. So if business owners see zoning as an issue, or they see parking rates or crime and safety as the primary cause that they're going to focus on, they would instruct the executive director and the staff to deal with those issues as best as we can.
0: Right.
1: So when I look at, my dashboard, if you will, of things that I'm following, and we are trying to develop a nighttime economy, what does that look like post 6 p.m.? Now, we do have restaurants and bars that are open, you know, in advance of 5 p.m. But where does the staff go? Where do the customers go, the owners? Where can they go to socialize as a smoking public?

0: with something that is legal. So we can't take alcohol out on the street, but the law already exists provincially for 3 meters.
1: Right.
0: My office has not had a complaint. This is my 20th year. Never had a complaint about smoking in front of my business or that customer comes over here and sits in my doorway. But we have had an inordinate amount of complaints for people sleeping in doorways and people smoking illegal substances
1: right.
0: in doorways that aren't currently being dealt with. So the bigger question from my desk is, how does this get enforced, whatever distance you make it, because what's happening now isn't being dealt with at all.
1: I've heard, and it's more anecdotally than anything, that really the bylaw, even as it stands right now, isn't heavily enforced. It's what I've heard is maybe, if anywhere, it's happening in school grounds or at schools is where they're focusing on it the most in terms of enforcement. But do you have a sense from the city, like if they go ahead with the 10 meters, are we going to see cigarette cops standing on the corners?
0: I don't know how the enforcement will occur in light of what just happened August 5th. The Planning and Development Committee, in terms of downtown bid, looking at their benches and how to manage the behaviors associated with that. But if we look at the report from page 2 that was presented to council, they're getting 1 to 3 complaints annually with 15 to 25 tickets issued typically around high schools, which, if I'm looking at it again through the lens of the business owner, I'm trying to attract people to an area in Riversdale to come down to a wildly successful restaurant scene. We've got some chef-driven restaurants that are hitting the national scope recently as yesterday. I just got an email about that. How do I attract people that of all stripes, colors, and vices, if you will, how can I accommodate them because they bring an economy with them as well? And how is that attractive for them to come in and associate with people in a social environment? So on one hand, if you're going to buy a pair of jeans, probably not going to be going out for a smoke while you're shopping. But if you're over the course of an evening going for supper, appetizers, drinks, or just a social with a bunch of friends, someone or maybe two of you might want to step outside, have a smoke break, and come back in and carry on. How do you do that and accommodate that in a meaningful way for some dignity of sorts for people that do need that? I don't personally smoke, but I can understand as a business owner, and many have told me now that, you know, does this bylaw, two of them have mentioned to me, does this include fentanyl?
1: Well, I think that's a fair ask. I think that's a fair ask, Randy, because Randy Shabilo is my guest, the executive director with the Riversdale Business Improvement District. I've even seen just on the text line this morning the number of people that have said, you know, if our city was clean and void of any issues and we were running a tight ship and we had no problems and whatever, you know, then these conversations are important to have. But until we're at that point, and I feel like you and the team at Riversdale can talk about this as well as anybody, you know, people loitering, people causing problems, people shooting up or doing smoking drugs, however they're consuming drugs, this is an issue that I know you feel isn't being dealt with aggressive enough.
0: And to that point, bylaw 2954, of which there were 27 items, the previous city council had removed 20 of the 27 that would have effectively dealt with the loitering and the both from the business standpoint. So I, as a business owner, could not put out my sandwich boards or tables and chairs and block traffic, nor could the general public block access to my store and on the sidewalk and so on. But if we look at the warming shelter on Avenue C, the chaos that's ensued there without any true enforcement of keeping the sidewalk clear, where I have a business owner wanting to set up a table and chairs, needs a permit, has to set certain guidelines and pay fees. And we've heard from the disability community that anyone who's blind may have trouble navigating around the table and chairs. Well, no one's said anything specifically about someone's shopping cart and sleeping bags that are spilled all over the sidewalk either. Mm-hmm. So that needs to be addressed equally. And to that end, the bid had put in place the community support officers in 2011 to turn this around and say, from the business community, that I might add, we took $550,000 for streetscaping from the streetscape reserve and put it directly into to kickstart this program.
1: Right.
0: So we're deficient now in our maintenance that's mm-hmm. happening on the street. But it was an eye to strengthening the panhandling bylaw at that time, and we did all of that. Inspector mm-hmm. Ballard was at the helm at the time. What we saw was that we were still giving tickets to the same people. Mm. So we followed Calgary and Winnipeg's lead, and we came up with our hybrid program to say, what do you need? You know, Evan, this is the third time we're coming to you today in front of this doorway to the business. You can't stay here. Well, I lost my job, and I'm addicted, or I have alcoholic problems, and my wife left me, and I have no place to live. So let's deal with those. Now, if you take that advice and that help and assistance, that's what the business community wanted. But if you refuse the offer, you still can't sleep in front of this doorway.
1: Right. Doesn't give you the right. That. Yeah.
0: So now here's your ticket. So to those that say, well, you can't get a poor person to pay mm-hmm. a ticket, they can work those off with fine options. Sure. So there is a way to repay that debt to society.
1: And are giving them an alternative.
0: At the end of the day, you cannot do what you're doing because of the disruption to the majority of the people
1: right.
0: who are seeking free passage on that sidewalk.
1: What are you hearing from, I'm assuming you've talked with Shauna Nelson, I'm assuming you've talked with other leaders in the city, because this is not just going to affect Riversdale, this will affect the city of Saskatoon. What are you hearing from others? Similar concerns?
0: We have had conversations. This bylaw, I guess the email that was initiated by the city solicitor, in my opinion, came out of the blue. We were not advised that this was going to be something that had been worked on since 2025, and the background work that had gone into it is very substantive. It is a complex issue because of the Provincial Cities Act, as well as the bylaws that are currently governing it. But at the end of the day, we weren't asking for any changes. Mm-hmm. There was no complaint-driven process, so if you're saying that there's 1 to 3 complaints annually, I would probably bet a month's salary that you're going to get more complaints about the loitering and public discourse on the sidewalks yeah. than you are about sidewalk use right. for smoking.
1: Can you hang on for a sec? We'll take a break and come back. I want to finish up with sure. a couple of things. Randy Shabilo is my guest, Executive Director of the Riversdale Business Improvement District. We'll take a break and be right back here on 980 CJME and 650 CKOM.
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1: Public art has become quite a loud discussion over the last couple of weeks. We've got the chair of Saskatoon's Public Art Advisory Committee joining the show. We'll talk about the committee's vision for these newly purchased pieces of art that are meeting with mixed reviews. 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
2: 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Evan Bray on 650 CKOM. Get back to
1: where you once belong. Lots of uptick on the text line. We're talking about the possibility the city of Saskatoon is looking at expanding the no smoking buffer zone around doors, windows, and air intakes from 3 meters to 10 meters. 3 meters is the provincial standard. 10 meters, the city of Regina has gone to this, but as we've been talking about with Randy Shabilo, who is the executive director of the Riversdale Business Improvement District, this has implications, especially for areas that are dense commercial areas. I see a text on the text line asking, what is this going to do with apartment balconies, townhouse decks, even narrow housing developments? How does this come into play? There's lots to consider here, Randy.
0: There is, and I think if you look at increasing the amount of density for housing in downtown areas, there are many live-work areas that could spill over with people mm-hmm. on the sidewalk below my apartment that smoke would waft over. But at the same time, given the outdoors, I think there needs to be a balance. And this is a very fine balancing act that I think anyone in that position would have trouble trying to find that middle ground that mm-hmm. would balance all the opposing views. So if whatever we can do in this case for assisting business to function, because they are handcuffed in so many ways in different areas of the city, and in Riversdale in particular, we're looking for what can the bylaws do to accommodate and allow business to flourish and still attract right. that customer. If I look at what the Dakota Dunes has done to accommodate the smoking public, they've created an area that's welcoming for people that smoke that can still enjoy themselves in that environment. I guess, you know, the next question, I'll pose it to you, is what happens if the deed or the arena site does become an urban First Nation and they do have control over smoking there, would smoking then be allowed on that grounds or someplace?
1: You bring up a very interesting
0: question. Sorry to blow that up.
1: No, that's good. We have 1 minute left. Just quickly, your thoughts as a community leader. You've been a community leader in Saskatoon for years. Your thoughts on the deed and now what looks to be a bit of a push for a referendum.
0: Yep. I can tell you that I ran for council in 2003, supporting the casino across the street from TCU Place on the parking lot where the arena is proposed. There is a greater need to have some symbiotic relationships to support the hotels that are downtown, support Riversdale and Broadway that are adjacent to the downtown. Idlewild is merely a street. It's just a physical barrier. But I've said it for years that downtown sneezes, Riversdale gets the cold. I need a strong downtown to help us as well. So that spills over Idlewild, and that increases opportunities for employment, for housing. But the referendum, if we look at where the casino is today because of the referendum then, if we look at where SaskTel Center is because of the referendum then, I would really prefer that people take a step back and look at what does this mean with a new convention center, with a new arena, and the whole entire downtown.
1: Which speaks to making sure there's some good communication and education that takes place if there is a referendum, so exactly. People understand what they're voting on. Randy, always appreciate you popping by the studio. Thanks for the check-in today. Randy Shabail, Executive Director, Riversdale Business Improvement District. Okay, Saskatchewan's smartest radio listener, is that you? We'll find out. 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
14: The weather in Saskatchewan can change on the drop of a dime. Punishing, pounding rain, funnel clouds, wicked whipping wind. 650 CKOM takes weather coverage seriously. We're staffed 7 days a week to bring you breaking weather coverage. Rely on 650 CKOM severe weather updates.
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1: From the National Newsroom of the Canadian Press, I'm Hannah Stoles. BC Premier David Eby is in Penticton, BC, where many evacuees have gathered after a wildfire forced about 20,000 people out of their homes. He says there's a lot of emotion, and that the death of an 80-year-old woman trying to flee the fire is a tragic loss. Oakville enacted a one-year moratorium on a new data center, becoming the first Ontario municipality to take the step. Local lawmakers are still grappling with the concerns surrounding the new wave of facilities powering artificial intelligence. Councillors directed staff to look into how the town could address potential noise, vibration, and emissions issues from the data centers, as well as broader land use considerations. This comes as neighboring Mississauga is set to vote next month on its own data center freeze. A Saskatchewan mother says a $1,300 ambulance bill for her son could have been much cheaper if the province had closer hospital beds available. Amy Haynes says 3-year-old Nolan came down with a high fever in May and required immediate medical attention. She says there was no space in her hometown or nearby hospitals, so her son was transported to Prince Albert.
2: We just kind of followed what the doctor thought was best. We received really good care in Bigger. She was awesome. It was just frustrating that nowhere had a spot for us.
1: The opposition NDP held a news conference with Haynes, calling on the province to fix the bed shortage issue. A University of Ottawa law professor is challenging a 2022 Quebec law that made it optional for legislature members to swear an oath of allegiance to the king. The law stipulates that the incoming legislature members would only be required to swear allegiance to the people of Quebec in order to take their seats in Parliament. In his motion, Lawrence David argues that politicians who don't take the oath won't be sitting legally, which would impact the validity of the laws they pass. Another 6 whales have been moved out of a Niagara Falls, Ontario marine zoo and are now in U.S. aquariums.
3: Marineland has begun moving a third batch of whales to aquariums outside of Canada. A team of specialized workers at the shuttered tourist attraction is guiding 6 beluga whales into a custom sling one by one before hoisting them into tanks. A police-escorted convoy is then set to slowly drive the whales, 2 males and 4 females, to Toronto's Pearson Airport, where they will be loaded onto a plane and flown to Shedd Aquarium in Chicago and Georgia Aquarium in Atlanta. Don Mitchell, The Canadian Press.
1: 3 New Brunswick teens have been arrested after a car surfing video went viral on social media. The video, with hundreds of thousands of views, appears to show a boy sitting on the roof of a moving car on Vaughan Harvey Boulevard. Mounties say the vehicle was reported stolen, and the teenagers are also suspected of breaking and entering, as well as stealing from multiple businesses and residents. A police foot chase resulted in a 16-year-old boy and girl being arrested, and a 14-year-old boy later turned himself in. This is the Canadian Press. In sports, Ernie Clement and Miles Straw had 2 RBIs apiece, and the Blue Jays earned a 3rd straight win, topping the Red Sox 6-4. Toronto started the day 2.5 games back of the Texas Rangers in the race for the final American League wildcard spot. Brandon Nakashima is into the men's singles final at the National Bank Open in Montreal. The 25-year-old American downed Spanish teen Rafael Hodar to reach the title match. A win for the Dallas Wings against the visiting Toronto Tempo, 94-88. Marina Mabry had 23 points for a Toronto side that lost its 10th straight game. And this year's Canadian Elite Basketball League Championship will be decided in a single game after all. The league planned to crown a winner in a 3-game series this season, but had to pivot after Game 1 between the Winnipeg Sea Bears and the Brampton Honey Badgers was called off early in the first quarter due to condensation on the floor. The two sides will now meet in Winnipeg for the title on Saturday. From the Canadian Press, I'm Hannah Stoles.
4: I'm David Curtin with your 650 CKOM News Update. Saskatoon's public art policy stays. City Council's Governance and Priorities Committee has voted down a motion by Councillor Randy Dunauer to have it removed. This after the public outcry over 3 pieces of rock art at a cost of $300,000. A second woman charged in connection to the double murder in North Central Regina. Rose Sparvier was arrested a late Wednesday afternoon, charged with 2 counts of second-degree murder. Patricia Stevenson was arrested Tuesday, facing the same charges. Province. This after Sarah McGillis and Arland and Nanipuisk were found dead early Tuesday morning. Major Crimes in Prince Albert is now investigating the disappearance of a 14-year-old girl. Peyton Flett has been missing since mid-June. Flett's family, the Prince Albert Grand Council, police, and the Shoal Lake Cree Nation are all asking for help from the public to find the girl. Saskatchewan is remembering Louis Gardner. The longtime leader of the Métis Nation Saskatchewan died over the weekend at the age of 70. MP Buckley Belanger calls him a tireless advocate, from standing up for residential school survivors to encouraging young people through hockey. CKOM weather: fog patches overnight with a low of 9 degrees. We'll see both sun and cloud tomorrow with a high of 21. Rain on Friday. That is your 650 CKOM news update. I'm David Curtin.
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8: Welcome back to the show. 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And by being the first person to call in, you can win. Our number is 1-877-332-8255. You have to play by phone. You can't text in to win. If you want to text along, you can. If you don't have the opportunity to call in, you want to shoot us a text, fair enough. People always, I get a kick out of what I see on the text line. But you can't win that way. And what do you win? Well, along with bragging rights, you win, thanks to our friends at Little Town Apparel, Saskatchewan's smartest radio listener limited edition t-shirt. We give one out every week. Sometimes people have started their collection. Because although you can't win if you've already won in this calendar year, if you've won in 2026, then you can't win today. But people, we've had many repeat winners of this competition. And sometimes the question is tough. Last week, let's be honest, the question was tough. We went into, we basically had to go into extra innings to get our answer, if you will, because by 11:30 last week, we still didn't have the winner, but it was just after 11:30 we came back, and thankfully, Blair from Saskatoon called in and got it right, and it's Blair from Saskatoon that we've connected with today. Blair, welcome back to the show.
9: Thank you.
8: Good to have you back, and congrats on being a winner. We worked hard last week to get a winner. How was it that you came up with the right answer?
9: Somebody had mentioned caller earlier, a collar on a shirt earlier on, so I went to my closet, and the first thing that stood out was the banding around the collar with that sideways V-stitching.
8: Yeah. So, I mean, the question last week, this detail goes unnoticed by most, but has two important purposes. You knew that it was the V-shaped stitching on a sweater, which both provides support for the neck so it doesn't get stretched out. And number two, it kind of absorbs sweat. So that made you the winner. Congratulations. Have you won this competition before?
9: I've won a couple times before, but it's been many, many years.
8: Yeah,
9: so,
8: okay. Well, we're glad to refresh your wardrobe with a new shirt. That's good. And right. I know you've got today's question. We've got people calling in already ready to go. So why don't we jump right into it?
9: The question is, although the average person only needs one, professionals use around 100.
8: Although the average person only needs one, professionals use around 100. Okay, I like it, Blair. Thanks for starting us off.
9: Thanks, Evan.
8: Have a good day. You bet. Blair from Saskatoon, last week's winner, giving you a chance to be this week's winner. 1-877-332-8255. Although the average person only needs one, professionals use around 100. What could it be? Give us a call. Let us know. Ron and Cornack, you're going to start us off. What do you think?
10: Oh, God, Evan. How about phone numbers?
8: That's a good guess, Ron. I like that. For being wrong. Caught off guard and being the first. Yeah, it is wrong, but it is a good guess. Thank you for playing along. No, it's not phone numbers. 1-877-332-8255. Although the average person only needs one, professionals use around 100. Travis in Candle Lake, do you know?
11: Brain Cove.
8: Say that again.
11: Brain Cove.
8: Brains. that's good. No, not brain cells. Yeah. Not brain cells, but good guess. I didn't catch that at first. What he said, brain cells. 1-877-332-8255. Although the average person only needs one. Maybe it should read, although the average person usually only needs one. Professionals use around 100. Doesn't really change it too much. Don in Regina, thanks for calling in. You're the third caller. We haven't really narrowed it down for you, but do you have a thought?
12: I'm going to try nitrile gloves.
8: No, but good guess. Not the right answer. 1-877-332-8255. Max is on the road. What do you think?
13: How about paintbrush?
8: Paintbrush. Good guess, but no, not a paintbrush. Thanks for playing along. Paintbrush. 1-877-332-8255. I like to write down the guesses as we go so I can kind of keep track of what people have said. Let's go to Saskatoon. I've got Cam on the line from Saskatoon. Cam, today's question. Mm-hmm. Although the average person only needs one, professionals use around 100.
14: I'm going to go with knives.
8: Knives is a great guess, but no, that's not right. Knives is not the answer. And by the way, we haven't had any guesses that I would consider even close. No, I'll give you a hint. Like once we get a guess that's close, I'll say, okay, now we're getting warmer. We're on the right path. We're not there yet. We haven't had, maybe Darren in Yellowgrass will be the first. Darren, what do you think? Although the average person only needs one, professionals use around 100.
15: Could it be a driver?
8: A driver? Like for, are you talking about for a golf game?
15: I am.
8: Yeah, good guess. But no, not a driver, but that is a good guess. In fact, I will say it's getting closer. By the way, someone on the text line is very close. Someone on the text line has it. Let me rephrase that. Someone on the text line has the right answer. 1-877-332-8255. That gives me hope that we're going to get there. Maybe Don in Yorkton will do this for us. Don, although the average person only needs one, professionals use around 100.
16: I don't think I got it, but I'm going to go combs, like for barbers.
8: Ah, okay, combs. Something I haven't owned for years. if you're lucky enough to own one. But no, that is not the answer, Don. Thanks for playing along. Let's keep going. TJ in Saskatoon, what do you think?
17: Well, I think it's sports related. I was going to guess tennis rackets.
8: Tennis rackets, that is a good guess too. And no, that is not the right answer. But I think you are on a right path there. We're getting closer. Right? Someone guessed driver, like a golf club driver. Now we've had tennis rackets. Neither of those are right, but that's steering us closer. 1-877-332-8255. Although the average person only needs one, professionals use around 100. Teresa? Oh, I think I lost Teresa. I had her and I lost her. So let's go to Brad in Swift Current. Brad, welcome to the show. What do you think?
18: Well, I think I'm going to be way off base. I have no idea, but I'm going to say business card.
8: Business card is good, although someone told me the other day that no one hands out business cards anymore. But I have business cards. I give out business cards. That's a good guess, but no, not business card. So we've had a lot of good guesses. A couple of them pushing us a little bit closer. I mentioned I've seen now twice on the text line someone has it right. Jen in McLean, here's the question, Jen. Although the average person only needs one, professionals use around 100. What do you say?
19: I'm thinking it's a writing instrument, like a pen or a pencil.
8: A writing instrument is wrong. But thanks for playing along. Wapella, Saskatchewan. George is next. What do you think, George?
20: Well, it wouldn't be hockey sticks, would it?
8: Oh, hockey sticks. Great answer, but no. Not the right answer, but I think we're getting there. 1-877-332-8255. Hockey sticks is a common guess on the text line, too. That's not the answer we're looking for, but we're getting close. Let's go to Raina in Saskatoon. What do you think?
21: I think it's passwords.
8: Oh, there's a good guess. Someone else at work, we often will challenge our coworkers and say, what do you think? Here's the question. Passwords came up a couple of times. Good guess, but no, Raina, not passwords. Let's go to Dave in Saskatoon. Welcome to Saskatchewan's smartest radio listener. What do you think?
22: I was going to say hockey sticks, but now I'm going to say baseball bats.
8: Ooh, baseball bats, another good guess, but no, not the right answer. But boy, we are close. Not baseball bats, not hockey sticks, but we're zeroing in. The average person only needs one. Professionals use around 100. Doug in Weyburn, what do you think?
23: I would say balls.
8: Like what kind of balls?
23: Baseballs or golf balls.
8: Baseball is right. Congratulations, Doug.
23: Yep.
8: You got it. Baseballs is the right answer. On average, a Major League Baseball game goes through between 80 and 120 balls per game. But you think about when we were playing baseball, Doug, or maybe you still do, if you hit the ball foul, you bring the ball back and you use the same ball again,
23: use
8: right?
23: it over and over and over again, yep.
8: That's right. Have you won this before, Doug?
23: No, never.
8: Really? First time winner. What's your last name, my friend?
23: Last name is Dreis.
8: And what keeps you busy in Weyburn?
23: Retired and just doing yard work.
8: Oh, okay. Good stuff. Well, that'll keep you busy, and we've got not a bad day today. Weyburn, you're not getting any rain?
23: Not yet.
8: All right. Well, Doug, congratulations. First time Saskatchewan's smartest radio listener winner, and I love it. Although the average person only needs one, professionals use around 100. The answer is baseballs, and Doug knew the answer. Doug, don't go anywhere. We're going to chat with you off air to get some information so we can send out your prize. I'll pop you on hold. And congratulations to another winner of Saskatchewan's smartest radio listener. We'll take a break. We'll be right back here on 980 CJME and 650 CKOM.
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8: Hey, it's Evan Bray. Quick story for you. A few years ago, I was down in Phoenix. I was driving around looking for just a quick bite to eat, and I found this little out-of-the-way sub place. It was pretty neat in there. The walls covered in firefighter stuff. I even got a friendly 1012 when I opened the door, which is apparently code for a welcome call. Well, knowing my past in emergency services, you can see why I smiled, but I was not prepared for how good my sub was. Oh my gosh. I ordered the engineer, turkey, provolone cheese, savory little mushrooms, and while the bun was toasted, the fixins were steamed. This is a sandwich so good, I can't describe it. And for a talk show guy like me, that's saying something. And I was happy to learn they have multiple locations in Saskatoon, plus Warman and Prince Albert. Absolutely. I'm talking about Firehouse Subs. I eat them. I love them. They're delicious and unique, and I want you to love them too. I'm Evan Bray. Once you try Firehouse, no other sandwich will do.
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6: Yeah, there it is, the little musical hint. Had we not got a winner, maybe.
7: Maybe that song would have got us over the edge. The question today for Saskatchewan's smartest radio listener, although the average person only needs one, professionals use around 100. Congratulations to Doug Dries, who was this week's winner from Weyburn. Doug said, baseballs. Absolutely right. On average, a Major League Baseball game goes through somewhere between 80 and 120 baseballs per game. Foul balls, home runs. So you think about those balls. I mean, the fans catch them. They're not reused. Balls that hit the dirt or scuffed are usually replaced quickly. Pitchers, plate umpires often request a fresh ball or better grip, whatever the case may be. So there's lots of reasons why in a Major League Baseball game, they will go through on average 100 baseballs per game. Congratulations to Doug. Chuckling at the text line, bowling ball, tools, guitar picks, fishing rods, ties. There's a good one. A couple of people guessing hockey sticks, baseballs, a lawyer. Yeah, a lawyer, that's a good guess. Accountants, golf gloves, passwords. Lots of good guesses on the text line. Hey, speaking of the text line, we have a text here that says, zoom in and you can see a tiny bite taken out of the sun from my backyard here in the city. So you zoom in on the picture and it's a start to the bite out of the sun is the start of the eclipse. We know that that is happening today. There was lots of speculation that it wouldn't be as visible because there was supposed to be a lot of cloud cover, although there's a pretty much a big bright blue sky for lots of Saskatchewan or parts of Saskatchewan today. So that eclipse of the sun might be more visible. Just remember, take care of your eyes, use the proper precautions when you don't look directly at it. I'm not the expert, but I can hear the experts giving us the warnings there. So keep that in mind. Thank you. Let's go back to this conversation for a second. Thank you to everyone that joined in on the birthday party celebration conversation. So this is the chat we had about how birthday parties are maybe getting somewhat out of control. Children's birthday parties now have taken on a bit of a whole new look. Renting venues. Hiring professional entertainers, balloon artists and magicians and clowns, elaborate decorations, catered food, a custom cake, personalized invitations, a registry, a gift registry. What some people are doing. They're calling children's birthday parties the new weddings, with an average birthday party. Now, I think this was a U.S. study. I'm just trying to read quickly. It said the average birthday party is costing parents $520. That's the average birthday party. We had some doozies when I was a kid, and I don't think they cost anywhere near that. It was basically about getting the kids together and having a good time. And on the text line, people were weighing in. Simple times back in the day, says Darby and Silton. Late 50s, early 60s, sometimes there was games, usually if there were games, supervised by older siblings. Always a homemade cake, yes, with money inside of it. Our mom's special ordered Vico from the milkman. We were always at the birthday kid's house. We played outside, weather permitting. My sister said she would get the party started in the morning. This is when they, when her kids were younger, they'd play. She'd serve hot dogs and cake and send the guests home early in the afternoon. Lexi said, my 8th birthday party, we lived on Okanagan Lake, not far from the train yards, where they would have loaded the boxcars of fruit on the barges to be delivered to Penticton. I thought it was a good idea to take my friends in their party dresses to the yards for a walk. You know what that means. Grabbing a bit of fruit. Needless to say, the dress of one girl didn't meet her mother's approval when she got home after probably having to climb on the boxcars to get the fruit. Is this the world we live in, says Quinn in Saskatoon. A kid at his party can't have his presents because it isn't fair to the other children. What kind of spoiled kids are we raising? Kids need to be able to open their gifts, enjoy their presents. Yes. My kids, Quinn goes on to say, I don't have kids, but if I did, they would get musical instruments and a lifelong endeavor of learning and creating, not sitting in front of a screen demanding chocolate. Birthday gift registry is one of the tackiest things I've ever heard of, let alone asking for money from parents of kids who are attending the party to pay. This is Lorna. I can't believe the entitlement of some people. I even find wedding registries kind of tacky, or people asking for money instead of gifts so that the couple can take a holiday. This is Lorna in Grandora. Thank you for the whole registry thing is that takes it to the next level. Welcome to come to my son or daughter's birthday party, but if you're bringing a gift, we would ask you to please consider buying something that we've got on the gift registry. Here's the link. I shared, and by the way, I've since heard from a couple of my buddies who are like, I remember that party. I got a text this morning when we were talking about this. I have a text from a friend who I actually haven't heard from for a while, who said, Evan, do you remember the party where we went? Didn't say the year, but I'm still estimating we were about 12 or 13 years old. It was on a farm, and the father of the kid whose birthday it was said, we look forward to having you boys. Bring your 22s. Because we have a gopher problem. And so they released us into the pasture, and there we were, probably 5 or 6 of us with 22s shooting gophers. Bit of a different time, I guess, that's for sure. Thanks for the memories. Thanks to everyone joining in. Money in cake is definitely a theme that I see coming up on the text line. That was a big part of birthday parties for many of us growing up. Okay, we celebrate and talk about special anniversaries all the time. Well, there's a big one happening just outside of Saskatoon. SIR, Saskatchewan International Raceway, is 60 years of drag racing this year. We meet the track manager coming up next here on 980 CJME and 650 CKOM.
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11: I'm David Curtin with your 650 CKOM News Update. Saskatoon's public art policy stays. City Council's Governance and Priorities Committee has voted down a motion by Councillor Randy Dunauer to have it removed. This after the public outcry over three pieces of rock art at a cost of $300,000. A second woman charged in connection to the double murder in North Central Regina, Rose Sparvier, was arrested a late Wednesday afternoon, charged with two counts of second-degree murder. Patricia Stevenson was arrested Tuesday, facing the same charges. This after Sarah McGillis and Arland Ninipuisk were found dead early Tuesday morning. Major Crimes in Prince Albert is now investigating the disappearance of a 14-year-old girl. Peyton Flett has been missing since mid-June. Flett's family, the Prince Albert Grant Council, police, and the Shoal Lake Cree Nation are all asking for help from the public to find the girl. Saskatchewan is remembering Louis Gardner. The longtime leader of the Métis Nation Saskatchewan died over the weekend at the age of 70. MP Buckley Belanger calls him a tireless advocate, from standing up for residential school survivors to encouraging young people through hockey. CKOM weather: fog patches overnight with a low of 9 degrees. We'll see both sun and cloud tomorrow with a high of 21. Rain on Friday. That is your 650 CKOM News Update. I'm David Curtin.
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12: Last year's record harvest for some Saskatchewan crops pushed net farm income in the province beyond $5 billion. That represents about 40% of the total farm income in Canada. The one difference between the 2 years in this province was volume. Carryover, or grain in the bin, at year-end 2025 was $2 billion higher than 2024. I'm Paul Martin.
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12: A recent survey for Royal LePage says half the people living in Canada's three major cities would consider moving to a center with more affordable housing if they could secure a job. And the survey ranked Regina as the most affordable capital city in the country and overall number 5. I'm Paul Martin.
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0: Wednesday morning, and I think back, I mean, I have buddies, of course, throughout the years, and everyone shares different passions. I remember all the years working at the Regina Police Service, good friends with a fellow by the name of Donovan, who worked in our IT department. He, too, is retired from the police service. But inevitably, in the summertime, I'd say, well, what's up for the weekend, Donovan? It would be, oh, I'm heading up to Saskatoon to SIR. I can't wait to get to the raceway. He was all about the racing scene, and he would talk about it all the time. In fact, he got me there once to watch a race. It was my first and actually only time at SIR. But the more people I talked to, just this morning, if you were listening to Mark Loshak and I talking on the morning show at CKOM, he was talking about all of the good times that he's had out there. SIR, Saskatchewan International Raceway, is celebrating 60 years of drag racing this year. Six decades, fast cars, big crowds, and plenty of Saskatchewan racing history. And I'm learning more and more what a rich racing history we have in this province. This track has grown from what was a simple quarter-mile strip into one of Western Canada's major grassroots motorsport facilities, racers and families helping to build it along the way. I've got a perfect guy to talk about this because he's the track manager at Saskatchewan International Raceway, Skippy Zazula, joining me in studio. Skippy, thanks so much for being here.
1: Evan, thanks for having us on the show this morning, especially talk about our 60th anniversary, yeah. A big celebration.
0: And this has been, you and I were just chatting off air, but gosh, this has been your life. I mean, you were involved out there for years. You've been involved for most of your life.
1: I have been 39 years, and this is my 25th year as a track manager. So right now I'm the longest running track manager in our history. I got a good wife because she's put up with me for 40 years. So, well, so good thing.
0: This is a passion, and I know so many people. So can we talk about the beginning of this back? It would have been in the 60s, right, when this
1: Correct.
0: Started up?
1: Yeah. So Les Howard and his father, Harold, they used to own the Starlight Drive-In on 8th Street. They went down to the States. They started looking at racetracks. They went down to Lyons, took a look, came home, and built a racetrack pretty well after Lyons that was down in California. 66, they opened. The first car to go down the track was Kenny Ox, who we all know has been a big-time guy here in Saskatoon.
0: I just chatted with Ken Ox not Definitely. That long ago, yeah.
1: And they ran it for about 10 years themselves, and then in the 80s, they kind of rent-leased it out. And then we came along in 89, and we formed the Saskatchewan Drag Race Association.
0: Okay.
1: And in 93, we bought the track, and we've owned the track since 93.
0: Right.
1: And been running it.
0: And it's, correct me if I'm wrong, but you told me it's member-owned, correct?
1: It's a member-owned facility is what it is. So it's amazing. I'm actually amazed I've lasted 25 years in a member-owned owned track because of the politics that can come along
0: sure.
1: with membership.
0: But I think, though, Skippy, that a member-owned track, that explains the passion and the attention
1: exactly.
0: to detail that goes into it, right? Because that's why, because you've got this place as a pristine facility.
1: Yes, right? and that's a great, you know, we got a great membership behind us. We have a great racers from all over Saskatchewan come to SIR. We've done fundraisers. We've spent, like I told you off air, we spent over $1 million in the last 6 years out there with all the upgrades.
0: Yeah. Yeah. So let's talk about some of the upgrades that you've been able to do over the last number of years that you not only hear from the members and the people that are racing, but the fans that are coming that they've enjoyed.
1: Well, one of the first things we did during COVID, we built a brand new building with brand new state-of-the-art washrooms, concession. We got a 4-bay shop and everything for all of our equipment. We also went and put a brand new timing system in. We updated the LED boards. We put in concrete guardrail. We've also added another almost 2,000 seats worth of grandstands. Then the biggest thing that we really did was 3 years ago, we ground the track. We hired a Total Venue Concepts out of the U.S. They came up. They ground the track for us. It is perfectly flat, and we are producing one of the fastest surfaces in Western Canada and probably the States.
0: I was going to say, I wasn't speaking out of turn when I said you are looked at among not just Western Canada, but it's amazing to me how many contributions you have, people coming up from the States to either race here or take it in.
1: Well, this year for our 60th, right now I got 41 feature cars booked. This is the biggest show we've ever had in SIR's history. I have to turn guys away this year.
0: Wow.
1: I got guys that want to come in. We're going to be running a room this weekend. Mm-hmm. It's going to be a packed house.
0: What do your grandstands hold, by the way? You said you did the addition, but how many can you
1: We hold about 4,000 in the grandstands, maybe a little bit more. But if you've ever been to the track, everybody lines up down.

0: both sides. Yeah. They back their half tons in. They go along the fence lines right to the finish line, and it's just a great family atmosphere.
1: What is it about racing, do you think, that, you know, because people love it, Skippy, right? Well, like, it gets in your blood.
0: It's adrenaline rush is what it is. You know, I raced for several years prior to being the track manager. I still got my race car in my garage. We always want to go faster, but when you actually start looking perspective, a quarter mile is only 1,320 feet. Mm-hmm. So when you imagine, like, we're going to have a car here this weekend, we're bringing an eight-fuel dragster, which is it's nitro-injected. It's one level below the pros. This car has gone 5.2 seconds at 280 miles an hour, not kilometers an hour, 80 miles an hour in 1,320 feet.
1: Wow.
0: So, you know, and we got jet cars that, you know, our track record for jet cars, 300 miles an hour.
1: Right.
0: So it's the adrenaline, it's the thrill. And, you know, the other thing about it, it's the people.
1: Yeah.
0: Like, drag racing in the last 25 years had become such a family support. You've got mothers and daughters racing. You've got fathers and sons. You got fathers and daughters. You know, you got three generations of racers there this weekend.
1: Why?
0: It's amazing.
1: I think I mentioned to you, I talked a bit about it on the air. My buddy Donovan, his son Evan was big into it, and they like working on the car together.
0: Of course,
1: right? So that was part of it. Is it's not just about the race; it's about the time you spend to get the car ready. So I see Calvin with a text here, working on my baby right now. I love SIR. I remember a time where they were talking about paving the road out there.
0: It's happening.
1: It is
0: happening. Okay. They're delayed right now because of all that June weather. So this time next year, the road out there is going to be paved.
1: Oh, how good is that?
0: Hey? Well, it's going to be awesome because it's also going to help our street legal program where we're trying to get the at-risk driver off the street. Yeah. Right now, there's so many guys with new cars, they don't want to drive on that quarter mile of gravel.
1: Mm.
0: And the dust has actually affected our racing. If we get south wind, the dust blows on the track, and then all of a sudden I got a track that can be slippery, and we do not want a slippery track.
1: Well, that's good news. I actually saw a text from Ann here asking, like, are they still paving that road? So I'm glad to hear that they are. That's good for the club for sure. So let's talk a bit about this weekend. I mean, this is a busy weekend. If you are bored and you claim you're bored this weekend in Saskatoon, there's something wrong, because between Rock 102's Show and Shine, Rock the River, and then, of course, all of the excitement going on at SIR, there's lots to do. Let's talk about what you've got.
0: There is. So, you know, Saskatoon is a big car city.
1: Yeah.
0: So with this weekend, this is a perfect time for us to showcase our event every year. So kicking off Friday, we've got a points race for our regular cars. Our gates are opening at 9 o'clock for the spectators. We start qualifying at 9 o'clock, and we got elimination starting roughly around noon, and we're going to probably run to about 7 o'clock Friday night. Some of the features are in town. They're going to make a test pass that day. The big show is Saturday, though. So for our regular racers, 9 o'clock, we're starting off with one round of qualifying. Mm-hmm. They're going right into eliminations at 10:30. Then we got opening ceremonies at 1:45, and then the cars start going down the track at 2 o'clock. We're going to try to provide everyone with three rounds of features, 2 o'clock, 4:30, somewhere in that 7 range. We want to finish off the night with the jets, because if you have not seen jets you know, in the dark and under the lights, it's amazing. And then one heck of a fireworks show at the end of the night.
1: That's awesome.
0: And in between our rounds of feature cars, we're also going to be continuing our eliminations of our bracket cars. Hmm. We've got 6 classes this year. I'm expecting at least 150 cars of bracket cars alone, plus our 41 feature cars.
1: So for someone who's not a race car person, to explain what a bracket car is.
0: So bracket car is basically what 90% of racing is across North America.
1: Right.
0: It's sportsman racing is what it is. For us, you know, you got anywhere from dragsters to the kids running junior dragsters. We have a program called Junior Street for 13 to 16-year-olds where they get to race a car. Our junior dragster kids are starting at age 5 and going up 17. So basically, it's bracket racing where it's not really index racing. You're going off a dialing. So you got one car that's running 9 seconds in the quarter, The other car is running 8 seconds in court. Mm-hmm. The slower car gets that 1 second head start.
1: Right.
0: The whole deal is you want to get to the finish line before running quicker than your time and try to cut the best light you can without going red.
1: Right. You brought up a good point when you talked about kids, because I often wonder in any industry like we're talking about, how do we keep the kids involved? How do we make this an intergenerational experience? I feel like in the racing community, that almost happens naturally.
0: It does, and here's one step we went a couple of years ago. We're trying to build the generation. Guys like me are getting old, and we need young people
1: coming up.
0: You're not
1: old. You're a young guy. Yeah. You and I, we're...
0: We're the same age. So, Evan, so what we did this year to try to, or 3 years ago, we're trying to entice the families and the kids out there. So what we've done with Junior Dragster and Junior Street Class, if they buy a club membership, which is only $100 a year, we let them race for free all year long.
1: Wow.
0: We're trying to take the burden off the family because, let's face it right now, groceries, everything else is getting expensive. We want to try to get them involved. If we can get them involved with little expense to themselves, then hopefully they get hooked and they move up. And, you know, right. 10 years from now, maybe one of them is sitting there having an interview with you.
1: Well, that's what I was going to say. They become part of the executive team and all the rest of it. We're chatting today with Skippy Zazula, who is the track manager of Saskatchewan International Raceway. Big weekend for them this weekend. And by the way, the website is racesir.com if you want to check it out, or go to their Facebook page there as well. All the years you talked about, I think you threw out the number 39 years you've been involved. There has to have been some crazy stories. What are some of the things that you can remember? Is this whole jet car starting the tower on fire a real thing?
0: It is true. So we have, I was on the start. I'm usually always on the start line. My wife runs the race, and I happened to be looking up at the tower as the jet cars were doing their burner pops, and I was seeing a flash out the corner. And I noticed the tower was on fire. My wife knew right away. She right. just knew that I'm looking at something else. So she picked up. She looked over. Sure enough, the wall caught fire. They ran with the fire extinguisher. We don't shut the race down because these guys are winding up to 30,000 RPM in these jet engines. And, so as the cars were going down the track, we were running to the tower.
1: We were putting out a fire out.
0: We've blown out windows. We had a hot end go out of a car and put one of the propeller blades through the window. So, drag racing can be dangerous.
1: Sure.
0: It's crazy.
1: Well, the number of people texting in, like there's a lot of fans out there of SIR for sure. And people are sharing stories. I got a text here. I'm just going to click on it from Dawn. SIR, love it. I was a racer and then a starter during the 80s. And I have lots of memories of my new car. This is Dawn out in Candle Lake. So, and he sends a picture here too.
0: That's pretty cool.
1: That's right. It's a community. So people can just obviously come out and watch. Do you pay your entry at the gate or how does that work?
0: You can do one of two things right now. Mostly everyone comes to the gate, just pays their entry. We did go this year, first time we're trying right now. If you go to Facebook and on our website, it shows you can go to Showtime and you can buy tickets online. But don't worry about, come to the gate, pay the money, come on in, and you're guaranteed to have a great time. We've also got a kids zone right now, too. We got face painting. Laser Auto Body is doing face painting and that. We got a place for mothers. If mothers are coming out with newborns in the area, it's a nice, quiet area. So we got that. We got the playground. They're going to have a scavenger hunt for kids. We've got a poster. I don't know if you all saw on Facebook. It's got a collage of the 41 feature cars.
1: I have.
0: We're going to give out probably a couple hundred of those to the kids alone.
1: Oh, good.
0: And that. So we're trying to really make it for everybody.
1: Well, I give you lots of credit, Skippy. I realize you've got a team of people that you work with there. You've got incredible membership, but you are a success story, right? 60 years. This is a success story. It's something we should not only be proud of, but we need to do a better job of pumping this up. Like, I'm glad you and I are able to have the chat today. Congratulations on 60 years for Saskatchewan International Raceway. But let's get some folks out there to see the excitement that this brings and really a gem that we have that stands out in Western Canada, I would say.
0: Yeah. I'm hoping to see 5,000 people here.
1: Oh, that'll be great.
0: That's what we're hoping for, and we're going to have one kick-ass.
1: It'll be fun. That's okay. We'll let that slide.
0: Yeah, it's going to be awesome, Evan. Yeah,
1: Skippy, thanks so much for coming in today. Appreciate the chat.
0: Thanks for having us.
1: All right, we'll take our break. We'll be right back here on 980 CJME and 650 CKOM.
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17: 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Yeah, he's unstoppable, isn't he? And the Tiger Cats are playing quarterback roulette. 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
18: 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I'm thinking the Riders are going to give a good old Southern smacking this week, fellas.
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19: Well, dude, they said he was ruthless, said he was cruel.
1: chuckling at some of the texts that came in while we were chatting with Skippy Zazula, who is the track manager of Saskatchewan's International Raceway. I said, you know, there's so many fans of racing. And when you talk to people, you realize lots of people like to travel. They're into NASCAR. They're in. Well, we've got what is a pinnacle of racing in Western Canada here with SIR. I threw out the question to Skippy. I said, what is it about racing? I got a text from Todd in Montana. He says, I think it's funny. You're an ex-cop and you're asking about it. It's the thrill. That's what's about racing. That's what people like. I also noticed the text saying, hey, you're talking about birthday parties. That's a great place to take kids for a birthday party. Lots of people with questions on the text line. I would encourage you to get a hold of the team at SIR. People asking questions about, you know, do you have a category for motorcycles? Do you have different categories for vehicles? People asking about electric vehicles. Are you racing electric vehicles? A couple of people were texting in. The website, again, which is a great one. I'm on it right now. RaceSIR.com. That's the compilation of everything you need to know, including the schedule for races happening this weekend, including Southwind Showdown, which is celebrating 60 years, as you just heard Skippy talk about. What an incredible, incredible achievement for this group of dedicated. It's a member-owned track, and they have done some incredible things. Knowing now that they are paving that short jaunt from between Highway 11. By the way, SIR, if you haven't been there, it's located, I think it's about 13 kilometers south on Highway 11, just south of Saskatoon. And then you take a quick jaunt off the road. You'll see the signs there that will point you there. Once that's paved, what a great way to get there without worrying about your vehicle, worrying about the dust and the gravel, which of course is a thing when you're taking vehicles out to a racetrack. So thanks again to Skippy for coming in. Thanks to everyone that's involved in SIR. And that is just another thing going on in a very busy weekend. They've got their racing out at SIR. The Rock 102 Show and Shine is happening this weekend. That's going to be big. 44th annual. This was established back in 1982, if you can believe it or not. I've been going for 44 years. So car enthusiasts that are going to be already here for Show and Shine or already here for SIR, you can enjoy each other's event that's being put on. And Rock the River is going on. Everclear, Northern Pikes, The Tea Party, Collective Soul, Colin James, you name it. We've got entertainment galore in the city of Saskatoon this weekend. 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
25: From the National Newsroom of the Canadian Press, I'm Hannah Stoles.
0: BC's premier says the province's wildfire season has turned brutal after a delayed start and is offering lessons for protecting communities moving forward. David Eby says the horrific Bald Range wildfire outran modeling, forcing crews to pivot from fighting flames to helping some 20,000 residents flee. The province is planning to undertake a review and apply lessons from the fire that exploded within a few hours of its detection on August 7th. A Saskatchewan mother says she wants the province to do better on health care after receiving a $1,300 ambulance bill for her son. Amy Haynes says 3-year-old Nolan came down with a high fever in May and required immediate medical attention. She says there were no available beds in her hometown or in nearby Saskatoon, so her son took an ambulance to Prince Albert. She says she expected the bill.
3: I was very bitter knowing that I was going to get it, and when I got it, it was not surprising, which is unfortunate, but it's not our responsibility that there were no beds closer.
0: Haynes had spoken at an opposition NDP news conference where the party called on the province to pay for the family's expense. Montreal is on track for a record-breaking season, according to numbers from the May to July period collected by the nonprofit organization Tourism Montreal. The organization points to business events and festivals as key drivers of the increase. Its CEO, Yves Lalumiere, says an abundance of summer activities is drawing visitors, from music festivals and sporting competitions to history and food.
4: We say, you know, Toronto is the downtown of Canada. Montreal is the playground of Canada, right? So people come in here to have fun, to enjoy.
0: The number of international travelers went up nearly 5%, according to the organization, with hotel occupancy reaching 82% in that period, a 7% increase from 2025. A national judicial review body has ruled a New Brunswick judge used his authority inappropriately during an interaction with a junior lawyer. The panel says Justice Frederick Ferguson discussed privileged information with the lawyer and made comments intended to influence an upcoming recusal motion. The defense in the Charlie Kirk murder case says the man charged should not get the death penalty because the shooter hit the intended target and no one else was endangered. Prosecutors cited the risk that other people could have been harmed as an aggravated factor under state law that makes Kirk's killing a capital crime. A new spectacle in the sky visible over Europe Wednesday night. ABC's Maggie Rooley is in Iceland.
5: Millions coming together for a total solar eclipse. Witnessing the moon passing between the sun and the earth, casting its shadow. The eclipse crossing directly above us here in Iceland. The first solar eclipse seen here in almost 600 years.
0: Parts of Canada experienced a partial solar eclipse, with the last total eclipse visible in the country happening in 2024. This is the Canadian Press. In sports, Ernie Clement and Miles Straw had two RBIs apiece, and the Blue Jays earned a third straight win, topping the Red Sox 6-4. Toronto started the day 2.5 games back of the Texas Rangers in the race for the final American League wildcard spot. Brandon Nakashima is into the men's singles final at the National Bank Open in Montreal. The 25-year-old American downed Spanish teen Rafael Hodar to reach the title match. A win for the Dallas Wings against the visiting Toronto Tempo, 94-88. Marina Mabry had 23 points for a Toronto side that lost its 10th straight game. And this year's Canadian Elite Basketball League Championship will be decided in a single game after all. The league planned to crown a winner in a 3-game series this season, but had to pivot after Game 1 between the Winnipeg Sea Bears and the Brampton Honey Badgers was called off early in the first quarter due to condensation on the floor. The two sides will now meet in Winnipeg for the title on Saturday. From the Canadian Press, I'm Hannah Stoles.
6: I'm David Curtin with your 650 CKOM News Update. Saskatoon's public art policy stays. City Council's Governance and Priorities Committee has voted down a motion by Councillor Randy Dunauer to have it removed. This after the public outcry over three pieces of rock art at a cost of $300,000. A second woman charged in connection to the double murder in North Central Regina. Rose Sparvier was arrested late Wednesday afternoon, charged with two counts of second-degree murder. Patricia Stevenson was arrested Tuesday, facing the same charges. This after Sarah McGillis and Arland Ninipuisk were found dead early Tuesday morning. Major Crimes in Prince Albert is now investigating the disappearance of a 14-year-old girl. Peyton Flett has been missing since mid-June. Flett's family, the Prince Albert Grand Council, police, and the Shoal Lake Cree Nation are all asking for help from the public to find the girl. Saskatchewan is remembering Louis Gardner. The longtime leader of the Métis Nation Saskatchewan died over the weekend at the age of 70. MP Buckley Belanger calls him a tireless tireless advocate, from standing up for residential school survivors to encouraging young people through hockey. CKOM weather, fog patches overnight with a low of 9 degrees. We'll see both sun and cloud tomorrow with a high of 21. Rain on Friday. That is your 650 CKOM News Update. I'm David Curtin.
7: 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The Green Zone with Jamie Nye, 650 CKOM.
8: Jamie Dye with the year of the Green Zone on this Wednesday afternoon. Still to come, Britton Gray with an update from Rough Riders practice as they get set for the Hamilton Tiger Cats this Saturday. Then will there be a change at kicker? A lot of you have been calling for it with Alex Hale's struggles at the start of the season, and they threw Dawson Hodge into the mix today with a 55-yard field goal with coaches and players and everybody screaming at him. In which he made that field goal. So we'll see if Dawson Hodge will be the guy on Saturday against Hamilton. We continue our NFL preview series with a stop in Kansas City with the Kansas City Chiefs. Matt Derrick is a writer for ChiefsDigest.com, and he joins us now. Dodging thunderstorms today in Kansas City, Matt.
9: Yes, indeed. I had to wait out some lightning this morning, which just ensured that when we did get into practice and the team hit the field, that it was not only hot, but humid as well.
8: So how's Patrick Mahomes? I think that's a safe place to start here after that knee injury last season.
9: Yeah, I mean, it's really hard if you don't look closely and you watch the brace that you can see underneath the pants that he wears, that's kind of holding in place. You really wouldn't know that this guy is coming back from a torn ACL basically 6 months ago. Today he even had a scramble that he was kind of directing traffic a bit, kind of classic Patrick Mahomes, where he looks like he's trying to throw the football and ends up running it. And you've seen him being able to using his legs a little bit. He certainly doesn't look as fast and mobile as he usually does, but the Chiefs have not been afraid to put him in the positions where he's moving in the pocket, and he seems very comfortable with it. He says that there are no restrictions on him, that he's had all the check marks that he's wanted to meet, and he feels comfortable. Teammates say that they haven't really seen any difference in his play. And right now, like I said, I mean, it looks like he's kind of the same old Patrick Mahomes at this point.
8: Is this also going to be a little bit of a case, Matt, on, okay, he feels good, but when the Denver Broncos are chasing him around on September the 14th, will we really get to tell where his mobility stacks up before the injury, when, of course, the escapability of Patrick Mahomes is like Superman hero stuff?
9: Yeah, it's bringing back that infamous line supposedly from Mike Tyson, everybody has a plan until they get punched in the face. And with Patrick Mahomes, I mean, he might have a plan until he gets tackled and hits the first time. And I don't think he's going to play in any of the preseason action. That may not happen this year, which means that his first live play will be in week one against the Broncos. And you're right. I mean, it will be interesting to see how he does kind of respond in that environment. Normally, that's the kind of thing that gets his adrenaline going. But again, you don't really know how he's going to respond. You don't know how he'll respond in, you know, full speed action. You can simulate that as much as you want in training camp, but there's a difference between practice and game speed. So I do think that's going to be another big hurdle for him to pass is just, hey, is he going to be up to being able to handle full NFL speed? And is there going to be a difference? I think there's going to have to be some adjustments for him. I'm sure he's going to at times feel that knee. He's certainly, I can't see how he's going to be as quick and agile as he has been in the past. There's going to be some adjustments. But again, you know, the Chiefs seem to, you know, be kind of taking some of this into consideration. We've seen them with a lot of moving pockets in training camp, a lot of situations where they've got him sprinting out to the right or to the left, kind of getting him on the roll and on the run and taking advantage of what they feel is that they've gotten a fairly physical and athletic offensive line. So I don't know. And they're obviously they're showing a lot of going under center more than they've had in the past. So They're going to try and make things in the game plan, I think, more comfortable and easier for Mahomes to deal with, you know, whatever limitations and discomfort that he has.
8: Okay, off-season story number two for the Kansas City Chiefs. The wedding. No, I'm just kidding. I'm just kidding. They signed Kenneth Walker over from the Super Bowl champions at running back. Is he going to be bell cow? Like Isaiah Pacheco is gone. Kareem Hunt is no longer there. Is this going to be 20, 25 touches a game for Kenneth Walker? And what does he bring to that offense?
9: Based on how good he has looked in training camp, I wouldn't blame if they want to get him that many touches. They have completely rebuilt that running back room. The only holdover is Breshard Smith, who was a draft pick for them last year, third-day draft pick, and certainly has some a potential as a speedster out of the backfield. But not only Kenneth Walker, they bring in Amari DiMarcado as a free agent from Arizona. They drafted Emmett Johnson, a fifth-round draft pick from Nebraska. And all of those backs have a different flavor, but let's face it, Kenneth Walker is showing the skills of an elite running back. We saw that at the end of the season with Seattle when, you know, because of the injuries to Charbonnet, that, you know, he got the bulk of the workload in the postseason, and lo and behold, wins Super Bowl MVP. He looked exactly like that guy in training camp. Shows incredible patience and ability to cut back and, you know, really just use all parts of the field. He's also shown above average hands. You know, that was the knock coming into Kansas City, was that, you know, he's just not a very effective as a receiver. And he's had his ups and downs. There's been some struggles, but you can see if you can get the ball to this guy in space that he can make things happen. And once again, this is where that Chiefs offensive line that they feel is physical and active and athletic, they can use the screen game a lot to get to the ball to him in space and get those big guys out front. It looks really good in training camp, and it certainly looks better when you've got some other targets on the field to help out. But I think Kenneth Walker is going to be the linchpin of this offense. There's so many things that they want to do. The only way they're going to be able to do those things is if Kenneth Walker draws some attention in the backfield. Teams did not respect this team's run game a year ago. I think they're going to have to with Kenneth Walker.
8: Matt Derrick is joining us from ChiefsDigest.com. Also author Patrick Mahomes Showtime and At Last, the Chiefs' Unforgettable 2019 Championship Season is here on the Green Zone to preview the Chiefs. So you got Mahomes. We're not sure about how long Kelce has left, or Andy Reid at head coach, and an aging Chris Jones. Are we getting to last dance territory here with the Kansas City Chiefs, Matt?
9: Yeah, with this core, I think you certainly are. And there's talk about, you know, kind of the transition and, you know, what maybe the Chiefs era 2.0 with Mahomes will look like. Because if he's going to compete for Super Bowls in the next decade, you're right. It's not going to be with the same core that he has done it with. It's going to be with a new group. And there are, you know, replacements for most of these players. Not for Travis Kelce yet. The Chiefs still don't have an heir apparent, but they've got one in Peter Woods potentially behind Chris Jones. They've got some other young stars and obviously bringing Kenneth Walker in as well. I mean, they've got another group that's coming up behind, but this may very well be the last year for those veterans that have played together for so long and, you know, and potentially Hall of Famers, depending on how much longer that they play, some numbers that they put up. Obviously, I think Patrick Mahomes has that. You know, Travis Kelce is a Hall of Famer. Chris Jones may get there too. I mean, three Super Bowls at minimum may get you in. But, yeah, it does. It does feel like the end of an era, because if this isn't the last year for Kelce, I would be surprised. Chris Jones, I know, still wants to play a bit more, but his contract is going to be problematic, and the Chiefs are going to have to try and find a way to save money. And so this might be the last go around for those three guys in particular together.
8: Yeah, how much does Travis Kelce have left in the tank? I know he signed a multi-year extension, but it's more, you know, sided to if he retires after this season, it's fine. But what do you think the future is for number 87?
9: Yeah, knowing the way that he wants to go out and the way he wants to play, he has said that he wants to play until the wheels fall off, but you know, talking to him, his definition of that, I think, is different from what other people might think. You hear that and you think, you know, okay, well, this guy's, you know, willing to be out there, you know, for, you know, 17 games and 200 yards receiving. That's not it. I mean, his definition of playing until the wheels fall off is that, you know, he feels like he can't be out there every single play. And if he wants to have an effective year this year, I think he's going to have to realize he needs to come off the field a little bit more and get some rest. If he does that, I think he can actually be an effective player. He's not a 1,400-yard guy anymore. That's not what he does. But he's had 800 yards plus the last couple of seasons. I think that's still within his realm. I mean, he doesn't have the physical skills that he once had, but he is still the smartest tight end that's out there. And the rapport that he and Mahomes have, you still see it on the practice field. So I think the ability is there, especially with the way this offense is built. He can have a good year, and I think he'd like to have a good year to go out on.
8: So let's focus on the defensive side, Matt, before we let you go. Trent McDuffie, one of the best DBs, moves on. As we talked about, Chris Jones getting older, but the young defensive tackle add through the draft. Where does this defense stack up in the AFC to try to get the Chiefs back to the top?
9: Yeah, you mentioned Trent McDuffie. You can throw Jalen Watson in there. Brian Cook, the Chiefs lost almost $250 million of defensive backs this year in free agency. But they've countered that in the last few years with first round pick defensive tackle and Peter Woods. Last year, they selected Omar Norman Lott in the second round defensive tackle. The same year, third round defensive edge and Ashton Gelati, and this year, you know, a second-round edge and R. Mason Thomas. They have put a huge amount of resources into this defensive line. So they have to get pressure on the quarterback. That's going to be number one. That with the draft picks that they have put into that defensive line and what the group they've built around Chris Jones, if they don't dominate in the trenches, it's going to be a problem. Because it's going to be a very young and inexperienced secondary back there. They brought back Legarius Sneed, and they've got some young guys like Shaari Conner that's going to be in year four that can anchor the back end of that defense. But it's going to be a secondary that hasn't played together a lot. There's going to be some new faces there, some younger players. You have to, if you're Steve Spagnuolo, your defense absolutely has to make their life easier by getting pressure on the quarterback. If they don't do that, which they've had trouble doing the last two seasons, it's going to be a problem. We'll see, but this has to be a team that defensively is led by their front four.
8: Finally, did you get an invite, Matt?
9: I did not. But Travis just calls me big guy, and so I don't know if, you know, big guy, if it addressed invitation would get to me or not.
8: Yeah. Lost in the mail, I'm sure, Matt. Lost in the mail. Thanks so much for joining us. A great preview of the Chiefs season.
9: Great talking to you guys. Take care.
8: That is Matt Derrick joining us. If you're a Chiefs fan, you can catch his work, of course, ChiefsDigest.com. Contributes to sports radio down in the Kansas City area, as well as an author on a few Chiefs books. Coming up here on the Green Zone, an update from Britton Gray, what he was noticing at Ryder practice. A little preview of Week 11 in the Canadian Football League as well. Plus, Liam Pugh of the Regina Pats, fresh off a gold medal at the Helenka Gretzky, will be coming up just past 4 o'clock. And it's all right here on 980 CJME and 650 CKOM.
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8: Well, our conversation about the Kansas City Chiefs triggered some conversation on the text line. Owen says, KC is done. The Broncos are better. The Chargers are too. The Raiders won't be a pushover either. So call it a day on the Kansas City Chiefs. And of course, he's like, and don't forget about the Bills and the Ravens. And maybe if the Bengals can find an offensive line and a defense, maybe the Bengals. And Garth just said Travis Kelce's a bum. He wasn't even good when he was good. Interesting. Interesting take, Garth. I'll challenge you on that. Travis Kelce was pretty good when he was good as one of the top tight ends in the National Football League. All right, so we now know the Kansas City Chiefs still hated around some parts of Saskatchewan as they get set for the 2026 season. Remember when it was like, it's the Chiefs. Who's going to be? Now it's, can the Chiefs win? How quickly that turned, right? A few years ago, the Chiefs were in the Super Bowl almost a lock. They're the AFC representative. 2024, February 2024, they took on the San Francisco 49ers. Then they get beat up by the Philadelphia Eagles. Then last year, a further decline. But Mahomes gets injured. What do they look like this year? I'm not in love with the Kansas City Chiefs. I'm a Raiders fan. I am. Silver and black. I'm also not in love with the Kansas City Chiefs this season. Although Kenneth Walker adds a dimension potentially that they can win some hard football games. And they don't just have to rely on Patrick Mahomes doing superhuman things to get some victories. And of course, the refs allowing some things to go their way for the Kansas City Chiefs. Yeah, Chad, I said it. Directly ahead, it's Britton Gray. Oh, maybe we will see a change of kicker. That's next on 980 CJME and 650 CKOM.
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6: I'm David Curtin with your 650 CKOM news update. Saskatoon's public art policy stays. City Council's Governance and Priorities Committee has voted down a motion by Councillor Randy Dunauer to have it removed. This after the public outcry over three pieces of rock art at a cost of $300,000. A second woman charged in connection to the double murder in North Central Regina. Rose Sparvier was arrested late Wednesday afternoon, charged with two counts of second-degree murder. Patricia Stevenson was arrested Tuesday, facing the same charges. This after Sarah McGillis and Arland Nenipowicz were found dead early Tuesday morning. Major Crimes in Prince Albert is now investigating the disappearance of a 14-year-old girl. Peyton Flett has been missing since mid-June. Flett's family, the Prince Albert Grand Council, police, and the Shoal Lake Cree Nation are all asking for help from the public to find the girl. Saskatchewan is remembering Louis Gardner. The longtime leader of the Métis Nation Saskatchewan died over the weekend at the age of 70. MP Buckley Belanger calls him a tireless advocate, from standing up for residential school survivors to encouraging young people through hockey. CKOM weather: fog patches overnight with a low of 9 degrees. We'll see both sun and cloud tomorrow with a high of 21. Rain on Friday. That is your 650 CKOM news update. I'm David Curtin.
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8: Jamie Nye with the year of the Green Zone. All the texts are coming in now on the Kansas City Chiefs. Tony says the Chiefs are going to the Super Bowl. People are just jealous. All right. Brett says it doesn't even matter who comes out of the AFC this year in the National Football League, because there's so many good teams in the NFC. I think the Rams are absolutely the Super Bowl favorite. If they stay healthy, I just don't see anything, at least of all that they're done like dinner. So there you have it. He's going with the Rams as everybody else. John was asking about how many quarterbacks have won 3+ Super Bowls, having done it with a different core. The only one I can think of is Tom Brady. Yeah. I think that would be about right, because Patrick Mahomes hasn't really done it with a different core, of course. So we'll see. How many quarterbacks have won 3+ Super Bowls? period, is another question. Not sure Montana would count in that either with San Francisco. But well, we will see what happens when it comes to the Kansas City Chiefs this year with Kenneth Walker added out of the backfield after winning the Super Bowl MVP with Seattle last year. Maybe we'll get Britton's thoughts, a little NFL chatter on this.
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11: The Daily Blitz with Britton Gray.
8: What do you think of the Kansas City Chiefs this year, Britton Gray?
12: I don't know. I'm a little hesitant on that. Patrick Mahomes, when he's healthy, it's really tough to bet against them and Andy Reid there, but it's tough to do. I know we see it more and more for whatever reason, teams getting to multiple Super Bowls with their core, but it's really tough to do.
8: Yeah, it's been that they win and they lose and then injury last year.
12: And he didn't win three Super Bowls, but Peyton Manning did.

0: was right in terms of the penalty. Remember in the media box, I said that didn't look like a penalty to me.
1: No, everybody said he got snapper. His head up, and I said that's not the standard. The standard is not just head up. It's whether or not.
0: It's when he leaned into him and engaged the block.
1: Yeah, and what did I say? I said what the ref sees, and it was the umpire behind the play, he's defaulting to protecting the long snapper. So that's what he saw. Now, yes, the CFL does not want that called a penalty. That exact situation, they don't believe garners a penalty on that play. So I was right on my interpretation of what the ref saw.
0: Good on you. I just don't understand how they can't review that, but they can review a face masking call that leads to a turnover.
1: Well, that led to a turnover.
0: This led to a touchdown.
1: Yeah, but that it's a...
0: It was a turnover if you think about it.
1: So roughing the long snap, it's just not a... You can go through all the penalties and say why. Trying to figure out why this penalty is reviewable and that penalty isn't. Again, we don't have time for this. Saskatchewan wants to know about the kicker. Is it going to be Dawson Hodge this week after what you saw in practice today?
0: Based on what I saw today, I would lean that way, though it's not like the kicking game. They often haven't had a lot of field goal kicking out there with Alex Hale. They don't need him out there doing a lot of kicking to be able to go, is what I'm saying. But Dawson Hodge, as Corey Mace said, they kind of put him through the ringer, a little pressure cooker situation. They had him line up 45 yards. He hits it, then they go, okay, do some other plays. They're at the 35. Kept kind of going in like that. Only missed one. It was actually his closest one or second closest one where I don't know if it was a bad hold or snap or something, but it went sideways. It was nowhere near it. But then they lined him up all the way back at the 55 for a 55-yard kick or around there. Might have been 57. Couldn't really tell from the angle we were on, but it was way back there. They have the players yelling at him. Corey Mace is getting the music turned up. They ice him at one point as he's about to go kick. They call a timeout.
1: Nice.
0: And then he goes back, kicks it, makes it. Didn't make it by a lot, but did make it through. And then everyone was yelling about, yeah, go Dawson, here we go. And so I think they might want to see what Dawson Hodge has and what better. It's how they did with Campbell Fair last year, right? It was a road trip out east. Send him out there. Let's see what we got with the kid.
1: So we'll see when the depth chart comes out if it's going to be Dawson Hodge or not. But a little bit of an interesting note. He just got a job, apparently, before the Riders called.
0: Yeah, just accepted a job. I think it was either his first day or the day before his first day and the Riders called. And so he had to, another opportunity. Thanks for everything.
1: Yeah.
0: And now to Saskatchewan. Put on some miles, too, trying to find a job, right? Toronto, Saskatchewan, go to Calgary, now back to Saskatchewan. He's putting in that kind of the kicker circuit, I guess.
1: We'll see what that looks like. The injury report released again, same as yesterday. Nothing added to it. You do have Ollie Saad and James Letcher Jr. in limited capacity. They're on the six-game injured list, so can't be lifted off yet. But they look like they're getting close. Still no Daniel Johnson with the illness and Zach Fry as well. So, but we were watching yesterday, Star Thomas running back with Kwali Conley having a little bit of a tweaked ankle. That's going to be something we're going to be keeping an eye on. Well, we can't tomorrow because it's a closed practice, but definitely for the depth chart. Now, Conley's not on the injury report. He has been participating, but it'll be interesting to see how Star Thomas may get an opportunity, but we'll have to wait and see.
0: Yeah, I'm leaning no on that one just because late last week they did run Star Thomas a little bit more as well. I noticed that. And during the game, after the game, I was asked about Conley and Corey Mace did admit that he's kind of working through something. You can see his ankles taped up. So maybe during the practice week, they're taking it easier with him, allowing him to be ready for the game. They did have to take him out a little bit during that game. So we'll see. I'm not leaning towards them making that switch because Conley today did get a majority of the reps. And you mentioned Ollie Saad. Well, I know he was out there with the starters at some points today, which I was very intrigued by. Don't know what that's going to mean for if they take him off a little bit early or if they're just getting him ready, put him in the starters, because that's eventually where he's going to rotate through. But a guy I'm interested in seeing, and also it looks like James Letcher, when they were doing the kick returns, Johnny Johnson was still the main guy back there. I think they're going to allow him one more week and

0: finish off on the 6-game injured list.
1: Yes. So I'm trying to look back on when Ali Saad, he was added same time as Letcher was to. So this would be the last week. But depending on how that, when you have Ouellette and Milligan and some of those guys and Kean Schaefer-Baker and Sam Emelis, that's a lot of salary that is not being used. So there might be a little bit of a cushion if they do want to take Ali Saad off early to play. Because if you're on the 6-game, your cap number doesn't count for your salary. So with the unfortunate injuries is happening, that does save some money for Jeremy O'Day to work some magic. Meanwhile, how closely will you be watching tomorrow night? We had our San Francisco 49ers guest on. Sounds like Curtis Rourke's about to get some reps tomorrow in his preseason debut in the National Football League. Like, that's going to be, as anybody who follows the Rough Riders, I think you might want to pay attention to Curtis Rourke.
0: I think you need to tune in, and if not tune in, at least take a look at what the chatter is based on what he's done, because the big offseason, not the biggest offseason, I assume, because he missed all of last season, the 49ers are willing to wait at least one more year, and we'll wait and see there, but it's very intriguing. Another intriguing thing to watch for the Bears is Kyle Hurdle. Yes. He's an offensive lineman we're still kind of waiting on. I think he's 26 now. At that point, if you're not sticking a team, other teams are less and less likely to take a chance on you. So is he a guy who, maybe not this season, but next year we finally see a guy, obviously, Jeremy O'Day took in the first round?
1: Yes, and tomorrow's also the Cincinnati Bengals preseason. Dante Myers at camp for the Bengals, too, to take a look-see at some of those rider connections for NFL camps and preseason action. That is Britton Gray here on the Green Zone. And yeah, Britton, you're right. It was a bad call on the blocking.
0: Thank you.
1: I wasn't necessarily wrong. I was just explaining what the ref saw, and that's what the ref saw.
0: We should get you a mug with that on it. I wasn't necessarily wrong.
1: Another Green Zone t-shirt. We should get that merch store started. This is 980 CJME and 650 CKOM.
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1: Russell Westbrook has called it a career today. The NBA star, of course, played for the Sacramento Kings, played for the Lakers. He was part of that. Remember the Thunder? Remember what the Thunder had with Kevin Durant and James Harden and Russell Westbrook? Remember that team? And then they split apart. Of course, it worked out okay for KD. Wins a championship, but yeah, if only. Now, OKC doesn't care much anymore because their current group playing pretty well with Shai Gilgeous-Alexander, the Canadian and company. But Russell Westbrook did announce his retirement today from the NBA. Coming up tomorrow, maybe we'll chat a little bit about this. Russell Westbrook's retirement. Josh Lewinberg, NBA reporter for TSN, is going to chat more about Kawhi Leonard. What's going on with Kawhi? By the way, he was in Toronto yesterday. He was taking in the National Bank Open, the tennis tournament going on. Of course, he's traded to Toronto, or is he? With the investigation, Kawhi Leonard, superstar NBA player, is under investigation for taking side deals, maybe through the Lakers owner, to pay some charity things and other things around Kawhi Leonard. The amount of money that he might have to pay back and what the suspension might be, if there's a suspension at all. But here's my question to Josh Lewinberg, and maybe I'm naive to this, but when I talk about Kawhi Leonard, NBA star, getting like sponsors of the team, cutting him checks for, I thought this just happened. I really did. I'm that's going to be my first question to Josh. I thought this happened where a major sponsor of a team gives him an endorsement deal. But how ironic could it be that if these side hustle deals that apparently are against the rules and got found out by Pablo Torre, investigative journalist, kept him from re-signing in Toronto and got him to the LA Clippers, but now might prevent him from playing in Toronto during the investigation for what pulled him to the LA Clippers? Is that ironic? It's probably more ironic than rain on your wedding day, I can tell you that much. Coming up next here on The Green Zone, a gold medal for Liam Pugh of the Regina Pats with the Helenka Gretzky. He joins us next on 980 CJME and 650 CKOM.
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5: 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I'm Paul Martin.
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1: From the National Newsroom of the Canadian Press, I'm Hannah Stoles. BC Premier David Eby says the speed of the Bald Ridge wildfire may be the new normal. The blaze outran the province's modeling and forced wildfire crews to pivot from fighting the flames to help some 20,000 residents evacuate. He says firefighters and police had to go old school, knocking on doors to get people out and put themselves in significant harm's way to save lives. Eby told a briefing in Penticton, BC, that there are lessons to learn from this fire and a review will be done to improve response in the future. The Manitoba government will be looking closer at the potential of shifting Winnipeg freight rail traffic to a route just south of the city. It's an effort some major railway companies caution will be a sizable undertaking. A feasibility study and consultation will be conducted to explore how realistic it is to try and move the traffic to a route that would follow a Manitoba hydro corridor. It will also examine whether moving more freight rail traffic out of the city's urban core could improve goods transportation, reduce impacts on residential neighborhoods, and more. A federally owned airport in Western Labrador was shut down for several days this week after its two firefighting trucks broke down. It was the third time the Wabush Airport had to shut down in the past 10 months. Labrador Liberal MP Philip Earle is calling on airport owner Transport Canada to continue its review of the facility and take a careful look at what's needed to keep it open. He says the airport was previously shut down in January due to damage caused by an ice storm and in October 2025 due to another problem with the facility's firefighting equipment. A grand jury indictment has been unsealed, charging Nick Reiner with the murder of his parents, Hollywood actor-director Rob Reiner, and photographer-producer Michelle Singer Reiner. ABC News legal analyst Royal Oaks has more.
2: The big new allegation is lying in wait. Prosecutors aren't simply saying Nick Reiner killed his parents. They're now alleging he concealed his purpose and waited for the opportunity to attack. That's a special circumstance that could justify seeking the death penalty.
1: The grand jury indictment will allow the prosecution to bypass a preliminary hearing and go right to trial. The World Health Organization says the current Ebola outbreak that has killed over 2,000 people in eastern Congo is the fastest growing one yet. In an update, the agency says it's on track to surpass the deadliest outbreak in history, which erupted over a decade ago and killed over 11,000 people. Two major Canadian food companies have reported their latest earnings.
3: Grocery and drugstore retailer Metro has reported a third quarter profit of about $211 million. That's down from $323 million a year earlier. Sales for the quarter grew closer to $7 billion. Meanwhile, Maple Leaf Foods reported a second quarter profit of nearly $41 million, down from almost $58 million a year ago. Its sales rose 1.6% to $1.02 billion. Brenda Molina Navidad, The Canadian Press.
1: This is the Canadian Press. In sports, Ernie Clement and Miles Straw had two RBIs apiece, and the Blue Jays earned a third straight win, topping the Red Sox 6-4. Toronto started the day 2.5 games back of the Texas Rangers in the race for the final American League wildcard spot. Brandon Nakashima is into the men's singles final at the National Bank Open in Montreal. The 25-year-old American downed Spanish teen Rafael Hodar to reach the title match. A win for the Dallas Wings against the visiting Toronto Tempo, 94-88. Marina Mabry had 23 points for a Toronto side that lost its 10th straight game. And this year's Canadian Elite Basketball League Championship will be decided in a single game after all. The league planned to crown a winner in a three-game series this season, but had to pivot after Game 1 between the Winnipeg Sea Bears and the Brampton Honey Badgers was called off early in the first quarter due to condensation on the floor. The two sides will now meet in Winnipeg for the title on Saturday. From the Canadian Press, I'm Hannah Stoles.
4: I'm David Curtin with your 650 CKOM News Update. Saskatoon's public art policy stays. City Council's Governance and Priorities Committee has voted down a motion by Councillor Randy Dunauer to have it removed. This after the public outcry over three pieces of rock art at a cost of $300,000. A second woman charged in connection to the double murder in North Central Regina. Rose Sparvier was arrested late Wednesday afternoon, charged with two counts of second-degree murder. Patricia Stevenson was arrested Tuesday, facing the same charges. This after Sarah McGillis and Arland Nenipowicz were found dead early Tuesday morning. Major Crimes in Prince Albert is now investigating the disappearance of a 14-year-old girl. Peyton Flett has been missing since mid-June. Flett's family, the Prince Albert Grant Council, police, and the Shoal Lake Cree Nation are all asking for help from the public to find the girl. Saskatchewan is remembering Louis Gardner. The longtime leader of the Métis Nation Saskatchewan died over the weekend at the age of 70. MP Buckley Belanger calls him a tireless advocate, from standing up for residential school survivors to encouraging young people through hockey. CKOM weather: fog patches overnight with a low of 9 degrees. We'll see both sun and cloud tomorrow with a high of 21. Rain on Friday. That is your 650 CKOM News Update. I'm David Curtin.
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5: Jamie Nye with you here in the Green Zone. Welcome into this Wednesday edition of the show. Coming up, Justin Blackwell. We've been debating for a week or so about the Toronto Blue Jays, so we're going to make it official with a face-off today. If you're a believer that the Blue Jays can get her done and actually make the postseason, as they're about to take on the Boston Red Sox again for the Game 3 of a 4-game set. Well, I was enjoying the Hlinka-Gretzky Cup. I imagine you were, too, watching not only Saskatoon's Caden Schroeder and Estevan's Boston Tate, but Regina product Maddox Schultz and his Regina Pats teammate, Liam Pugh, light the lamp more than a few times at the Hlinka-Gretzky on their way to gold. And Liam Pugh is joining us now here on the Green Zone. First off, Liam, congratulations on a gold medal.
6: Thank you. I appreciate it.
5: What is that like to wear the maple leaf and get the gold put around your neck?
6: Yeah, I mean, it's a pretty unbelievable feeling. You can't really put it into words, kind of representing your country and then winning a gold for your team and along with your country.
5: So, Liam, of course, the relationship with you and Maddox, you were both flip-flopping between the Pats and the Pat Canadians last year. Sometimes it was just you in the lineup for the Pats. Sometimes it was just Liam. Sometimes both. But how important was that chemistry for this tournament? It's a very short tournament, 5 games. How crucial was it that you two knew more or less a lot about each other on what to do in different situations?
6: Yeah, I mean, I think it was huge. Obviously, getting to play with them all year definitely helped a lot. And then getting to play U-17s with them helped a ton. And we were even staying on the bench at the Hlinka that it's crazy how far chemistry has come from the start of last year. So it's pretty cool.
5: So what is the most important thing that you learn by playing with somebody? Like why is it so important on that chemistry? What are the little intangibles that you're reading on the ice that you may not have known a year ago on Maddox's game and vice versa?
6: Yeah, I mean, you kind of get to play with him all year, and then you kind of will know the spots he'll be in on the ice. You'll hear his voice calling for pucks or vice versa kind of thing. So it's nice being able to kind of know those things after playing on two different teams with each other and playing for a full year.
5: What as you progress in your life as one of the top prospects in hockey, you get these stages, right? Your U-17 team, white, red, all those other things. And then it's, okay, now it's top 25 for a U-18 tournament like this. What is it like to walk in that locker room and you're looking over at, you know, Landon DuPont, who might go first overall, and other top prospects going into their draft years? And now, kind of, is it a pinch-me moment that, oh, okay, I'm a part of this group?
6: Yeah, I mean, it's pretty crazy. You kind of, you know, obviously Landon, you watch him, see he got exceptional status and stuff, and you kind of look up to all those guys, you know, kind of follow their lead in a way, but also, you know, you're showing up there. And obviously, me and Maddox earned our way to be there. So, you know, it shows something, but it's so cool being able to, you know, be in a locker room with all those guys and everyone. We're all there to represent our country. So it's pretty unbelievable getting to play with the players that I got to play with.
5: How happy was the group that you did draw the Americans in the final?
6: Oh, I mean, it's what we wanted right from the get-go. I mean, as soon as we got to the tournaments, we wanted Americans in the gold, and we got what we wanted, so it was pretty cool.
5: Of course, that's going to be a rivalry for years. How does 8-1 feel in the final against the United States?
6: I mean, it feels pretty unbelievable. You know, I think we made our statement, and you know, we were ready at the start of the game. We wanted this more than anybody else, so it felt pretty good to, you know, take a beating to them.
5: Liam Pugh, of course, led the tournament in goals. Maddox Schultz was at the top of the table in points for the Hlinka Gretzky with a gold medal around their necks. But what do we got? Like 2 weeks here, Liam? You're ready for camp?
6: Yeah, 2 weeks, and I'm back there ready to start a great season.
5: So what did you learn in your, you know, 36 games, two playoffs, 34 regular season games on what it's going to be like to be an everyday junior hockey player this year?
6: Yeah, no, I'm definitely looking forward to, you know, being on one team and having my first full year in the WHL. So it's going to be pretty special, and I'm looking forward to it. And I think the 34 games plus the two playoff games helped a ton kind of getting the gist of things. And, you know, I think it'll be a lot easier to kind of hop right into the season this year.
5: But what did you take away from last season into your there's not much of an off season because you're jumping right into your off season workouts, but what were those things, Liam, that you went, okay, I need to work on blank for my game to improve in 26-27?
6: Yeah, I think coming out of the season, the two main things are kind of, you know, still trying to build strength, but also trying to get faster, more explosive. I think that's a big part of playing in junior hockey. You got to be quick, but you also got to, you know, be strong and maintain the strength of, because you got 20-year-olds in the league. So I think those are two big things for me, and hoping that we'll see the results of those two things that I worked on in the summer at the start of the season.
5: What's that like? You and Maddox were underagers in this tournament. You're also underagers last year. To get leaned on by a 20-year-old when you're 15, what is the reality there on going, okay, I do need to work on a little bit more strength, balance, those types of things?
6: Yeah, no, it's huge kind of to make sure you're up to par with those things. But almost you gotta train like you have the strength and balance of a 20-year-old in a way, because that's who you're playing against. So it's super important kind of to be up to par with those things.
5: So the chemistry is growing with you and Maddox Schultz, and all the attention's on the Regina Pats, on Liam Pugh and Maddox Schultz. But this offseason, they went to work bringing in some other players. How excited are you on what is being built in Regina right now with the you and Maddox kind of being the central figures in this?
6: Yeah, I mean, it's pretty cool seeing all the guys we got coming up this year. I think we're going to have a pretty good squad and should be able to do some pretty special things this year. So it's super cool to kind of see all the guys that we got.
5: Yeah, you got Parker Trache coming in for the Regina Pats as well, some other young prospects and, you know, returning players as well. How important was that push to the playoffs, Liam, for the crew that you got in?
6: Yeah, I think that was kind of our goal at the start of the season, was to, you know, make playoffs. It was a huge step for us. And I think, you know, it's big knowing that we got into the playoffs last year. So there's going to be even higher expectations this year. And so I think we should be able to make it a decent ways this year.
5: New coach, what do you know?
6: Yeah, I mean, he seems unbelievable. I mean, first impression on him, I got to meet him in Edmonton, and seems like an unbelievable guy. I can't wait to, you know, get to work with him this year and him be the coach of the Pats. So I think it's gonna be great, kind of having him as my coach this year in a big year for our team, for us. So I think he seems amazing, and I'm super excited.
5: Final question: you're both 16. Who's the better driver, you or Maddox?
6: Well, see, I actually don't have my driver's license yet.
5: Okay.
6: In BC, it's different. So it's probably going to have to be Maddox.
5: All righty.
6: Definitely the best driver.
5: Little different rules here in Sasky, is there, Liam, for the... Okay.
6: Yeah.
5: Right on. Well, Liam, thanks so much for your time. And again, hey, hearty congratulations on that gold medal over the weekend.
6: Thank you. I appreciate it.
5: That is Liam Pugh with the Regina Pats, and of course, gold medal with Team Canada at the Hlinka Gretzky tournament, led the tournament in goal scoring. He and Maddox were the only two underage players in that tournament. Everybody else is kind of in their draft year. Liam and Maddox will be in their draft year, of course, going into next season. What a talented duo. And again, I'll bring it up again. The news this, what was it, a couple of weeks ago? Of the ticket pricing for the Regina Pats. 700 tickets that are $12.50 each for a family section to bring the kiddos in. A little bit of a reprieve from what it used to be for the Regina Pats. You and your kid, you and your four of you, for $50. Two people used to be 60. Like, that is... And there's some other deals, of course, that the Regina Pats have brought in. Could be a very exciting year with the kind of that organization growing around these two young men in Liam Pugh and Maddox Schultz. And we thank for Liam for joining us here on the Green Zone this afternoon. Still to come, Justin Blackwell is going to debate me on whether or not the Blue Jays are going to make the playoffs. Do I have to make him a bet? I feel like I have to make him a bet. If the Jays get in, I think I owe him something. But if they miss, he owes me something. We'll work that out a little bit later on. Also here on the Green Zone, it's Wednesday. Our Hall of Famers coming in. Darryl Davis with a double take at 5:05. It's all right here on the Green Zone on 650 CKOM and 980 CJME.
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5: Jamie Nye with you here on The Green Zone on this Wednesday afternoon. NFL preseason games really start going tomorrow. And earlier in the show, we had Josh Dubow on Associated Press San Francisco. I asked him what to expect from, of course, Rough Rider property, a draft pick of the Riders, Curtis Rourke. A lot of you believe he might be the next quarterback of the Saskatchewan Rough Riders, but what's the deal with his work in training camp so far with the 49ers after being on the injury report last year? This is Josh Dubow, again, of the Associated Press.
20: You know, he got probably a little bit of a slow start. I think he's picked it up the last the last week or so, and we'll get a better idea. He should get a lot of playing time on tomorrow night when they play their exhibition opener against Tennessee. 49ers aren't going to play their starters, and I'm guessing they're likely might not even play Mac Jones in this one. It could be a lot of Curtis Rourke. Or if Mac plays, it'll be very little, so it'll be a lot of Curtis Rourke and Adrian Martinez. So we should get a really good look at him in some game action. And if he does get the start, if they don't play Mac Jones and they go with Curtis Rourke first, he'll get to go up against some of the Titans' first team defense. They're planning to play their starters at least for a little bit. So that could be a really good test for him.
5: Is it looking more or less that Rourke will be locked in number three role with San Francisco with, of course, Mac Jones behind Brock Purdy?
20: Well, Mac Jones is definitely locked in as two. The three is still a battle between Rourke and Adrian Martinez. And then it's not that Kyle Shanahan does not like to keep three quarterbacks on the active roster. He will do it if he needs to. So, I think Martinez, they'd be pretty confident they could get him to the practice squad, no problem. If Rourke does well in training camp, and would they try to keep him on the 53 man roster? And not expose him to the practice squad, because they do have Mac Jones in his last year. They do need to find a backup quarterback, going down the line. And I think their hope is that Rourke develops into that. So I think the next couple of weeks will tell a lot. And then, I think we'll get a better idea of what they think about his future, whether they put him on the active roster or try to get him to the practice squad, or if they go with Adrian Martinez, and they don't pick a whole lot of the future. So,
5: all right. There you have it. Tomorrow, 49ers against the Titans is one of the preseason games on the NFL schedule. So, and this is the year we will really get a taste of what Curtis Rourke can bring to the San Francisco 49ers. But he's in a battle for the number three spot anyways, maybe a practice roster spot tomorrow night. That's a 7 o'clock kickoff. There's a few other rider angles going on this weekend. Of course, the Bears against the Browns with Kyle Hurgel in the lineup. And then it is the Cincinnati Bengals. You remember Dante Myers, the receiver? Yeah, he's in Cincinnati this year. His first preseason game goes tomorrow against the Detroit Lions. A face-off with Justin Blackwell on 980 CJME and 650 CKOM.
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4: I'm David Curtin with your 650 CKOM News Update. Saskatoon's public art policy stays. City Council's Governance and Priorities Committee has voted down a motion by Councillor Randy Dunauer to have it removed. This after the public outcry over three pieces of rock art at a cost of $300,000. A second woman charged in connection to the double murder in North Central Regina. Rose Sparvier was arrested a late Wednesday afternoon, charged with two counts of second-degree murder. Patricia Stevenson was arrested Tuesday, facing the same charges. This after Sarah McGillis and Arland Ninipuisk were found dead early Tuesday morning. Major Crimes in Prince Albert is now investigating the disappearance of a 14-year-old girl. Peyton Flett has been missing since mid-June. Flett's family, the Prince Albert Grant Council, police, and the Shoal Lake Cree Nation are all asking for help from the public to find the girl. Saskatchewan is remembering Louis Gardner. The longtime leader of the Métis Nation Saskatchewan died over the weekend at the age of 70. MP Buckley Belanger calls him a tireless advocate, from standing up for residential school survivors to encouraging young people through hockey. CKOM weather, fog patches overnight with a low of 9 degrees. We'll see both sun and cloud tomorrow with a high of 21. Rain on Friday. That is your 650 CKOM news update. I'm David Curtin.
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29: 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The auto dealers, the tailors, the home builders, the outfitters, and the retailers whose hard work and dedication have made us all Prince Albert proud. Businesses like Prince Albert Restaurant.
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5: Jamie Nye with you on a Wednesday edition of The Green Zone. Thanks for spending some of your time with me on this Wednesday afternoon. Daryl Davis is coming in with a double take, as he does every Wednesday at 5:05. We'll talk a little bit about the Saskatchewan Roughriders goings on in the Canadian Football League. Maybe I'll poke him again about his Miami Dolphins getting ready for a new season in the National Football League. And maybe he will want to weigh in on our next conversation, because Justin Blackwell and I, we're going to have a little bit of a face-off.

0: are you on? This is Face Off.
1: Yes, Justin Blackwell, host of Saskatchewan Afternoon, every so often might fill in here on the Green Zone, as he did while I was away. And if you've been listening to Saskatchewan Afternoon, you know what Justin and I have been talking about for weeks. Seems like every day, Justin brings up the Toronto Blue Jays have a chance of making the playoffs. So Justin's here to tell you why he thinks that. But first, I do have an intro song for you as well. Yes, Justin Blackwell, a believer. He's a believer in fairy tales, ladies and gentlemen.
2: Oh.
1: Fairy tales.
2: Oh.
1: That the Toronto Blue Jays, who have to leapfrog five teams, but they're only 2.5 games back, can make the playoffs.
2: What's wrong with being a believer?
1: Well, I like to live in
2: you
1: reality.
2: You seem like... 2.5 games back, like you said, of that final wild card in the American League. 41 games to go. Mm-hmm. They've won their last four series. They have a chance to do their fifth tonight against Boston. They're starting to play baseball like we thought they would be playing for the season. So, why not?
1: So, you said 41 games, right?
2: Mm-hmm.
1: So, if they have to, they play 600 ball down the stretch. That's what, 24, 25 wins? So that means if anybody plays near 500 baseball in front of them, they're not making the playoffs.
2: But they still have series later on in the season against...
1: Yeah, but they're going up against the Yankees and the Rays. They still have these two games against Boston, and these other teams are playing each other. So you drop one, and then all of a sudden, oh, you're 3.5 games back tonight. You're 4.5 games back. If you lose 2 or 3 against the Yankees, oh, you might be 5 games back. That's the problem, is when they're taking on these tougher teams right now, these other teams are going to be playing each other, so someone's going to win, and you're going to drop games eventually. Like the Magic Beans I was talking about earlier. Like, is that you really think this is sustainable for the Toronto Blue Jays? A team that's playing below 500 is all of a sudden going to be a 600 baseball team down the stretch.
2: Well, they're playing. They must be. I haven't looked at the numbers, but they're playing around 600 ball right now.
1: Right now. But in baseball, the law of averages is, you know, you're going to come back to the mean at some point for the Blue Jays. So what are they? Well, they're playing 600 ball. Last 10, 6 wins, 4 losses. So that's right on the 600 mark.
2: There you go.
1: But I don't even think that's good enough. That might not be good enough.
2: But like I said, they have those series. They have 2 against Baltimore. They play Cleveland, Texas as well. So if they can scrape out these wins, I mean, they've won 2 against Boston, one of the hottest teams in all of baseball. So if they can scrap out some wins against the Yankees and Rays and kind of keep that in that 2.5 games back mark, then watch out.
1: We have to make a bet on this.
2: Why?
1: We're opposed. We're on 2 different sides. So if the Jay, like a lunch bet or something, JB, what do you think? Like,
2: sure, let's do a lunch bet.
1: Perfect. So if the Jays miss the playoffs, you buy me lunch.
2: Well, you have to give me some odds, though.
1: No, what do you mean?
2: Well, I'd like two lunches for me.
1: No way. What do you do? No.
2: It can't be just straight up.
1: What, they're only 2.5 games back? What do you mean it can't be straight up? I thought you were a believer.

0: Okay. So there you go. Justin's a believer. Are you? That's the conversation we're having here right now. JB, get back to work. I can tell the bosses are wondering why you're not in the newsroom right now.
1: So let's go, Jays.
0: There we go. Justin Blackwell. Who's winning lunch? Me or JB? Are the Blue Jays going to be in the playoffs at the end of September? Do you believe, like Justin Blackwell does, that you're holding out hope? Oh, here we go. They're getting hot at the right time. Away we go. You play this long in the season, and I'm very doubtful that this is going to be able to. Now, did you hear what the manager said last night about his bullpen? You play pitching all these innings. Is this sustainable? And he said, it's at the time of the season we don't worry about sustainable. Eek. 1-877-332-8255. Who do you believe in? Justin Blackwell's belief or my realism that Toronto's missing the playoffs? 1-877-332-8255. The fan line is now open for you to call and tell me if you think the Toronto Blue Jays will be in the playoffs. This is 980 CJME and 650 CKOM.
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4: It's Jack from the Rack. 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Meanwhile, your neighbor, he's staying another week. Why? 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Even his NH3 is ready to go. 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Call the Rack. We'll handle the planning, even the scouting. Tell him Jack from the Rack sent you.
5: Hey, straight guy. I gotta tell my neighbor something, and I don't know how to say it.
6: Cal, have you been leaving pies in his backyard again?
5: Well, yeah, but this is something different. I need to tell him that his dog is, well, that his dog is fat.
6: You can't say that. You gotta be body positive. Maybe he's just big boned.
5: I'm positive his big boned body is fat.
6: Why is this any of your business?
5: Well, he can't reach his paws up on the fence anymore, and it's getting harder to give him treats.
6: Cal, what are you feeding him?
5: You know, Twinkies, Ding Dongs, barbecue chips, cheese doodles, packs of bologna.
6: Cal, I think you might be the problem. Cowtown has way better treats. Treats that pets love. And high quality pet food. So your pets will poop less, have a shinier coat, and their breath will smell better. The right diet is so important.
5: He needs a diet, all right.
7: In town, out of town, for the best for your pet, it's gotta be Cowtown. Cowtown Canada on Facebook.
5: Okay, so I won't tell him his dog is fat. But how do I tell him the milkman visits every day while he's at work?
6: Wait, they still have milkmen?
1: 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The Green Zone with Jamie Nye. 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
8: Jamie and I with you here in a Green Zone. We're doing a face-off today. Justin was just on, Justin Blackwell, Saskatchewan Afternoon. He's a believer that the Toronto Blue Jays can be in the playoffs. Are you a believer, or are you over here with me saying, come on, five teams to jump over? I guess now it's four because they're now tied with Baltimore, who lost today. But the team they lost is another team that the Blue Jays are chasing. So actually, that team gained a half a game on the... See, this is the math. That's not adding up. 1-877-332-8255 is the fan line. Tom in Saskatoon, you can get us started. Do you believe that the Toronto Blue Jays can make the playoffs?
9: Yes, they will.
8: They will.
9: They will. They'll make the wild card. Not a problem. I believe what's happened is the Blue Jays are making a statement as individual players. They were struck hard, I believe, by these trades, and they're now demonstrating what their value is. I'm unsure, though, that they'll go past the first round simply because they traded valuable property.
8: Well, yeah, the trading Gausman is going to hurt a little bit. And as much as I'm not a big fan of Jeff Hoffman, after they removed him from the closer role, that less pressure on him clearly worked because he was pitching quite well in a different role out of the bullpen. And Varsho is another trade that impacts the outfield. So Tom's a yes. He's not saying they might. He's saying they will make the playoffs, although he's thinking more of a loss in the wild card round. 1-877-332-8255. Well, David wants this one on the board. David's prediction is this. The Blue Jays make the playoffs before the Rough Riders replace their kicker. says David in Regina. I have some bad. It sounds like they might replace their kicker this week with Dawson Hodge and the work he did in practice today. And the Blue Jays definitely aren't making the playoffs this week. It's mathematically impossible for them to jump into a playoff spot this week with all the other teams playing each other. 1-877-332-8255 is the fan. Darren, well, you're not helping. Darren is advising Justin that it should be a steak bet. No, no, no. This is just lunch. And by the way, for those advising Justin that he took a bad bet, that he should have got like, what was that, 3-1 odds? Come on. I don't work in odds. You either believe in what you believe or you don't. It's 1-1. Sure. The Jays' chances of making the playoffs aren't very good, but Justin believes they can be there. So it's 1-1. And I even threw in a donut for him just in case. As a little added incentive. 1-877-332-8255. Adam's questioning me living in reality. You're delusional about your Raiders every year. I'm not delusional about my Raiders at all. I may be delusional that I picked them to be the team I cheer for, but not every year. This year, it's going to be a longer season, but they're going to improve on where they were last year, which shouldn't be hard. Different Tom texting in 1-877-332-8255. He's saying the Toronto Blue Jays are done. And no way they make the playoffs. That is from Tom at 1-877-332-8255. That is the fan line here on the Green Zone. Aaron texted in as well. Come on, you guys. The Dodgers are sucked. The Yankees are tripping over themselves. So they're saying they bet the Jays will make it to the second round of the playoffs and through the wild card. So there's a different side of things that we got Tom who's not confident. Different Tom who is. And then Aaron saying, hey, let's go to the second round of the playoffs in the divisional series for the Toronto Blue Jays after the wild card. 1-877-332-8255. Jason wants to know what kind of donut I should be getting. Apple fritter? I don't know. What's the worst donut? Is it apple fritter? Just the old-fashioned plain for a JB? Boston cream? Yeah. So what was the one I sent a picture out on social media? We had 3 dozen donuts brought in one day, not from Tommy Stevens, by the way. And I think it was old fashioned plain. There was like 5 old fashioned plain just sitting there. Nobody even wanted to dip those in coffee at all. So I'll choose the donut. Although it's free donut. Can't lose. 1-877-332-8255 is the fan line. Will the Toronto Blue Jays make the playoffs? Do you believe in this team that is 2.5 games back? Though, do have to leapfrog 5 teams to get in. They take on the Boston Red Sox tonight in Game 3 of a 4-game set. Although Bateman's been fun to watch. He's only played 5 games in Major League Baseball. Made his debut. He was one of the players, if you don't know. They traded Kevin Gausman to the Chicago Cubs. Bateman was in that deal. And then all of a sudden, he's coming in. He's got 2 RBIs last night. He's batting .278. Playing in the outfield. I like the story. Love following the story. And don't get me wrong, I'm not cheering against the Blue Jays to miss the playoffs. I'll love it if they make the playoffs. I just don't think they will. 1-877-332-8255. Coming up next here on the Green Zone, it's our Hall of Famer, Darrell Davis, with his double take next on 980 CJME and 650 CKOM.
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0: Good morning. Here are your top headlines. Lots of rock talk is on the way at City Hall. Saskatoon's Governance and Priorities Committee meets this morning to talk about the nearly $300,000 for public art, three plastic rocks. Former SaskTel Centre CEO Ken Wood wants a referendum on the downtown event and entertainment district to allow Saskatoon residents to weigh in on the major project. The out-of-control wildfire still burning in the area near Summerland in southern BC's Okanagan Valley has impacted tens of thousands of farm animals and pets, on top of forcing 20,000 people to evacuate their homes. Game 2 of the WCBL East Final goes tonight at Cairns Field in Saskatoon. The Berries lead the best of three, one game to none, after a 7-4 win in Moose Jaw last night. And if you love looking up, well, it's your day to geek out. There are three significant cosmic spectacles around the world: a parade of planets, a total solar eclipse, and the best meteor shower of the year. I'm Gerald Bowman, 650 CKOM.
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2: From the National Newsroom of the Canadian Press, I'm Karen Rebo. BC Premier David Eby says the horrific wildfire that has forced some 20,000 people out of their homes in BC's South Okanagan region moved at a dizzying speed as it broke out and surged last Friday. Visiting Penticton on Wednesday, where many evacuees are staying, Eby said the Bald Range fire outside Summerland outran modeling, forcing wildfire crews to pivot from fighting flames to helping residents get out.
3: There's an important set of lessons for us to take about how quickly this moved, and that this may be our new normal for fire speed, and that a crucial piece of work that we have to do is an after-action review, which we will do, to determine how we can be as prepared as possible to ensure the supports are there.
2: The Bald Range fire had grown to 184 square kilometers on Wednesday. Hugh Murdoch with the BC Wildfire Service said hazards were lingering around the fire, including downed power lines and the potential for flames to flare again. Another six whales are being moved out of a Niagara Falls, Ontario marine zoo and are destined for U.S. aquariums.
4: Marineland has begun moving a third batch of whales to aquariums outside of Canada. A team of specialized workers at the shuttered tourist attraction is guiding six beluga whales into a custom sling one by one before hoisting them into tanks. A police-escorted convoy is then set to slowly drive the whales, two males and four females, to Toronto's Pearson Airport, where they will be loaded onto a plane and flown to Shedd Aquarium in Chicago and Georgia Aquarium in Atlanta. Don Mitchell, The Canadian Press.
2: New data highlights how deadly e-scooters and e-bikes are for children in Canada. The Canadian Pediatric Surveillance Program says 10 kids died from using these electronic devices in 2025. Six of them were in Ontario. 12 more were admitted to intensive care units, and 26 were treated in hospital for more than 2 days. The data on severe injuries for kids riding electronic bikes and scooters was released in an annual report Thursday, emphasizing the need for better policy coordination and public education. And in New York on Friday, sources say a conference is scheduled for U.S. federal court where prosecutors and defense lawyers in Luigi Mangione's case are reportedly preparing to discuss a possible plea deal in the sidewalk shooting death of healthcare executive Brian Thompson last year. As to what that plea deal entails, ABC's Josh Margolin says little is likely to be known before the hearing.
5: We don't know what's going to happen. There could be a plea deal, but it also could be that they just wanted him to plead to the top charge. The question also winds up being, if he's going to be forced to plead to a charge that could put him away for life, why would he take a plea? Why not roll the dice at a trial? And we don't really know those answers.
2: This is the Canadian Press. In sports, the Toronto Blue Jays exploded for 5 runs in the bottom of the 8th inning and held on for a 6-4 victory over the visiting Boston Red Sox. Toronto has won 10 of its last 14 games, including 3 straight against Boston, to make a push in the American League wildcard race. Manager John Schneider says there's a different vibe around the clubhouse since a trade deadline that saw a number of veterans moved out.
6: Some young guys, you know, kind of bringing some energy, and there's some guys that have some things to prove, and That rubs off on everyone. It's a good feeling right now.
2: In tennis, the women's final is set for the National Bank Open in Toronto. Former world number one Iga Swiatek will face Alina Rybakina of Kazakhstan for the title. Swiatek downed Alina Svitolina, while Rybakina beat American Coco Gauff in the other semi. At the men's event in Montreal, the singles final Thursday will feature two Americans. Defending champ Ben Shelton will take on Brandon Nakashima. From the Canadian Press, I'm Karen Ribeau.
7: I'm David Curtin with your 650 CKOM News Update. Saskatoon's public art policy stays. City Council's Governance and Priorities Committee has voted down a motion by Councillor Randy Dunauer to have it removed. This after the public outcry over three pieces of rock art at a cost of $300,000. A second woman charged in connection to the double murder in North Central Regina. Rose Sparvier was arrested a late Wednesday afternoon, charged with two counts of second-degree murder. Patricia Stevenson was arrested Tuesday, facing the same charges. This after Sarah McGillis and Arland Nenipowicz were found dead early Tuesday morning. Major Crimes in Prince Albert is now investigating the disappearance of a 14-year-old girl. Peyton Flett has been missing since mid-June. Flett's family, the Prince Albert Grand Council, police, and the Shoal Lake Nation are all asking for help from the public to find the girl. Saskatchewan is remembering Louis Gardner. The longtime leader of the Métis Nation Saskatchewan died over the weekend at the age of 70. MP Buckley Belanger calls him a tireless advocate, from standing up for residential school survivors to encouraging young people through hockey. CKOM weather: fog patches overnight with a low of 9 degrees. We'll see both sun and cloud tomorrow with a high of 21. Rain on Friday. That is your 650 CKOM News Update. I'm David Curtin.
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8: Come and rescue me. I'm crazy.
9: Some good baseball going on right now. The WCBL East Division Finals. Saskatoon winning over Moose Jaw last night in Moose Jaw by a score of 7-4. Game 2 tonight at Cairns Field. I have a ticket. Looking forward to watching that game. It's going to be a packed park tonight. And, of course, the Berries could win it tonight and move on to the finals. But, yeah, Moose Jaw, not a pushover. In fact, a lot of people had them favored going into the series. So I expect it'll be a great ball game tonight at Cairns Field. Okay, as we open up phone and text lines for you, 1-877-332-8255, we'll start on Canada-U.S. trade. I've got a couple of calls that have come in and a few texts weighing in on this. Happy to hear your thoughts. You know, are you optimistic we're going to get a deal? Do you feel the deal even matters? I'm seeing that on the text line already. People saying, look, we can get a deal, but at the end of the day, do we really think that the deal is going to stick? We've seen other deals that have had Donald Trump's signature on them not stick. What makes us think this one will? So some people are taking that opinion of this. 1-877-332-8255. The other story that I think, well, there's actually a couple of stories that I'm following, but the possible now referendum that a number of people are calling for with regard to the downtown event and entertainment district in Saskatoon. Former CEO of Sask Place and Credit Union Center, Ken Wood, who we've had on this program before, said this needs to go to a referendum. The citizens need to decide. He held a news conference yesterday in Saskatoon in front of one of those new rock art pieces, by the way, and said, here's what we're doing. We're launching a website, voteondeed.ca. That's the website. The website is where people can go and basically show their support. So they're saying that because a petition only gives people 90 days to collect what is going to be close to 27,000 signatures, they want to gauge the support first by launching a website so people can register there. So we'll talk a little bit about that. Is a referendum the way to go? Lots of people who are one side or the other on this deed project feel a referendum is not the way to go. I'm already seeing some of those texts. Others are saying it's a referendum for sure, but it shouldn't be limited to people just in Saskatoon. There's provincial money going into this. It affects many people outside of the city, so they want that scope expanded to be bigger than just the city of Saskatoon. How do you see that? 1-877-332-8255. Okay, let's start on the phone lines. I'm going to grab this call from Jim at Regina Beach. Jim, welcome to the program. We just started our show today talking a bit about trade between Canada and the U.S. Your thoughts?
10: Yeah, no, Evan, thank you for having me. And I guess my first question is how come you didn't ask why Mexico already has a trade agreement with the States? But that'd be something different than what I want to talk about today is that the tariffs between provinces and the tariffs that Ottawa puts on Canadian citizens are something that we can deal with right now, and they're within our control, and which would make life a lot more affordable for everybody. But nobody seems to be putting the pressure on provincial tariffs and Ottawa tariffs like they should be. Like, that's something that can happen today.
9: That was something that was talked about right off the start of, like, when we ventured into this, they almost called the provincial, interprovincial trade issue a low-hanging fruit, something that needs to be dealt with. I don't know that we've seen a ton of movement on that. I mean, there's been some, but I don't know if there's been a ton, Jim.
10: And if you go back to when Trump came into power, he had a meeting with the president of Mexico, and he had a meeting with Trudeau, and he asked for certain things like security on the borders, and he asked for, you know, the ability of the immigration going back and forth to be rectified. Mexico did that. We didn't do it. We rented a Black Hawk helicopter and flew it up and down the border for a month or two, and then that was the end of it. So that's why we're not getting trade agreements, because Americans aren't getting the securities that they want from us.
9: Mm-hmm.
10: And they didn't want to do that because they needed Carney to get reelected. So they just dragged their feet until, you know, they had the election that Carney got to be our prime minister.
9: Are you saying, when you say they didn't want to do it, are you talking about like in Canada or in the United States?
10: Yep. No, Canada.
9: Yeah, okay.
10: The Americans were asking Canada to come to the table. They didn't go to the table until after the election.
9: Gotcha. Okay. I'm following you now. Okay. Thanks so much for the call, Jim. I appreciate your input. 1-877-332-8255. Les in Corning. Are we going to get a trade deal by August 19th?
11: No, there's no deal in sight. There's so much BS came out of Ralph Goodale's mouth. He's trying to bail the Liberal Party out of a deep hole here. Carney's not in Canada with everything that's going down with fires and whatnot. He's not dealing with Canadian stuff, but he's dealing with Mark Carney's down in Italy. And secretly, I'm guessing on this, though, Evan, but secretly negotiating with Bruce Flatt through Brookfield on how to get a deal with, whether it's a good deal with Canada and U.S. I think Brookfield has a lot to play in this, and Carney is hiding a lot in the Liberals. So we'll just wait and see what happens here, but I'll bet bottom dollar that that's what's going on.
9: Well, Les, the Brookfield comments, I don't know. I have no indication one way or the other. But you did bring up an interesting point. I was reading an article in, I think it was the National Post the other day, about Mark Carney being on vacation in Tuscany right now. And a number of people, I mean, some people are saying, you know, why isn't he taking his vacations in Canada? Is there not good vacation spots here? Some people are saying, look, everybody gets holidays, but should you be taking holidays when you're literally in a crunch? Even though, I mean, the prime minister isn't at the bargaining table right now. However, I would guess he's getting regular updates on it. So, you know, some people are suggesting maybe this isn't the best time to be taking a holiday. Yeah, everybody deserves and needs their holidays, but sometimes you're in a position where it doesn't make sense to take it. So reading that article and then seeing all of the comments that were afterwards, knowing that the prime minister's on a vacation in Tuscany, has raised a number of questions. Thanks so much for the comment and the call, Les. 1-877-332-8255 is the number. I see a text here from Bob. Said, Evan, I can't believe how much trust and focus we are all, and he put in brackets, me included, putting on this renewed trade deal. We are dealing with a very fickle leader in the United States who changes his opinion with the wind. And who thinks for a second that even if we do get a deal by August 19th, it will stick? Thanks, Bob. 1-877-332-8255. Ian in Saskatoon on the trade deal. Is dairy going to be a part of this, do you think, Ian?
12: I actually don't think. I saw Pete Hegseth being interviewed. And what Ralph Goodale said when you asked him about, you know, the dairy, is exactly what I heard from the American ambassador. It has that the Americans are not after getting rid of supply management. They want equal. They want equal access, not just access. The way he explained it, the way the Europeans can sell directly to the retailers in Quebec, I guess, maybe all Canada, but I'll say Quebec. The Americans, they have the same access, but it's not equal. They can only sell to distributors. The only one I know is Saputo, so that's the name I'll say. So if Saputo says, we're not going to buy your American dairy, sure, then the Americans have access to the market. But if Saputo, the distributor, says we don't want it, then they can't get on the store shelf. That's where their problem is. They're saying, yeah, we have access on paper, but not in reality. And I think if Quebec gets on side, then that leaves just two issues, basically, and that's Ontario autos and BC lumber.
9: Mm-hmm. 1-877-332-8255. Thanks, Ian. I mean, the access or the quotas is really what seems to be at the heart of this when they're talking about dairy, to Ian's point and to what even Ralph Goodale said on the show this morning. Supply management is something we talk about in Canada, but it's the quotas that are the focus of or in the crosshairs of what the United States is looking to have adjusted in these discussions. Let's stay on the topic of trade and the ongoing discussions with the United States. I want to bring Jason from Weyburn in on the conversation. What have you got today, Jason?
13: Hello, can you hear me?
9: I've got you. You bet.
13: Okay. So when it comes down to these trade negotiations and especially alcohol, I mean, we need to realize something in Saskatchewan. Saskatchewan, Alberta, we are allowing American booze into our provinces. We are small. We are 1.2 million people in Saskatchewan, another 4.8 in Alberta. That's 6 million in a country of 40. Now let's go to Ontario, 13 million. Quebec, another 9. These are massive alcohol importers, massive. I think Ontario actually is one of the biggest in the world. You are not going to get Doug Ford to give up that, especially when the U.S. is attacking his province directly on the manufacturing side and the aluminum in Quebec. Those premiers will not give that up, and they don't have to. According to the Constitution, that alcohol, that all is part and parcel. So that is a very big thing that Carney has to worry about when he's negotiating, is what are my crazy premiers going to do, especially Ontario, Quebec, and BC. BC for the softwood lumber, though that goes back forever. But when they attack on auto manufacturing in Ontario and aluminum manufacturing in Quebec, they're going to retaliate. And that is one of the things they're going to do to retaliate. Let's look at Saskatchewan now and to a lesser extent Alberta. We're not getting hit very hard. We aren't. Yes, there might be some things on, but for the most part, our potash, our uranium, our oil and gas, and our grains and foods, Trump hasn't touched that. Those are all flowing into the United States very nicely. It's a dog and pony show. It really is.
9: You and I have talked on this topic before. You've called in before. I'm seeing a number of people on the text line saying, you know, if Pierre Poilievre was in the prime minister's chair, we would have a deal by now. You have
13: no.
9: I believe you and I have talked about this before, but you have thoughts on that?
13: I do. I like Pierre Poilievre, and I think he would make a great prime minister. Does that mean he can solve the Donald Trump conundrum? God, no. People, can you remove your head from your... It is not true. This is a very unstable man, and he's dealing with things in Iran right now on top of this. He needs a win. The whole house of cards has fallen apart. He's got an election in November midterms where the House is going to be lost, so he's kind of becoming unstable on that side too. It's not a pretty picture, but please, conservatives, do not think Pierre Poilievre would give you a magic answer here. And I am a card-carrying conservative myself, but it is not true.
9: Okay, Jason, I'm going to move on. We've got lots of calls coming in. I always appreciate you joining the program. Thanks for the call. It is interesting, the number of people on the text line that are saying this is 100% because, you know, the liberals have dragged their heels. This is a problem because we've got a liberal government who doesn't want to make a deal. There's lots of those comments. I'm summarizing, but there's lots of those comments in. But I'm also seeing comments on the other side saying, kind of like what we just heard from Jason, saying, look, I'm a conservative, always been a conservative, but I do not believe that Pierre Poilievre, had he been elected prime minister, would have had us in a different situation because of the unpredictability of what's going on south of the border, which is why I bring that up, because it's kind of this battle that I see going on the text line right now as well. Okay, Gene, don't go away. Gene in Saskatoon is my next caller right after the break here on 980 CJME and 650 CKOM.
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1: Get ready to roar. The battle continues. The Saskatoon Hilltops are coming off a big win against the Winnipeg Rifles and are looking to remain in the win column. This Sunday at 1 p.m., the Hilltops take on the Edmonton Wildcats. This is Hilltops Football.

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11: Welcome back to the show. We are in our open lines portion of the program. Text and phone lines are open for you. We're going to talk a little bit about this push by some citizens in Saskatoon to get a referendum vote on deed in just a second. But I want to stay on the trade talk for a second and bring Gene from Saskatoon into the conversation. Gene, welcome to the show. What do you think? Are we getting a trade deal? What are the irritants that are going to have to be dealt with to get us there?
12: I think one of the major irritants has been the supply management, particularly on dairy. And I know there's been several different views this morning, but for someone to think that supply management isn't an irritant, they are living in a dream world. Sylvain Charlebois, who you've had on your show numerous times, yep. He's an excellent person to discuss this with. Supply management is actually holding the West's dairy producers back from growing, and it's actually holding Quebec's back from growing as well. But they're content in the East with not growing. We should really scrap that and allow our dairies in Western Canada to grow. They could double or triple in size.
11: It doesn't feel, Gene, like there's ever, certainly in the last, I'm thinking about the last couple of prime ministers that we've had, both with the Liberal and the Conservatives, there doesn't seem to be an appetite to go there.
12: No, simply because Quebec holds too many votes, and they don't have the courage. Mm. It's just simply a lack of courage. It's not good business. It's just a lack of courage. It's just like Justin Trudeau saying there was not a business case for selling LNG. Natural gas and oil.
11: Right. I remember that very well. In some ways, this is a really good opportunity. If you're prime minister and you don't want the political fallout of getting rid of supply management, this is a good reason to do it. Right. You could say, look, I didn't want to, but this is a high pressure negotiation we're going through with the states. And we said everything was on the table. We had to put it on the table. Maybe 1-877-332-8255. Okay. Ken in Saskatoon wants to talk about Deed, which we are opening up the phone lines for the next half hour as well. Ken, start us off. What have you got?
13: Well, a couple things. First of all, I'm going to lose an awful lot of weight, which I need to lose by walking around and trying to get this petition signed, because I will definitely do that. And the other thing is that this issue will cost the Saskatchewan Party the next provincial election.
11: You think?
13: Because if they're going to put in this much money into an entertainment district in Saskatoon, most of the strength of the Saskatchewan Party is in rural Saskatchewan, and rural Saskatchewan's going to say, what about our hospitals? What about our basic services? You're putting this much money in there. Plus, there's a lot of people like me in Saskatoon. I'm a Saskatchewan Party supporter. I'm a member. I was a member at large. I resigned. I'll still vote for him because I lived under the NDP and I won't ever do that again. But all it would have taken for the government to do is, the provincial government to do, is say, if the city of Saskatoon can show that they have widespread support for this project, of course we'll be behind it. But instead, they just jumped in feet first. And I'll tell you, this doesn't have a lot of support.
11: I definitely deal with the both sides of this. And I feel like the louder, more prominent side on our program tends to be the people that are questioning the validity of this. So is a referendum where this is going to end up? I would think it'll be fairly easy to get 27,000 signatures, which is, I think, what they need in order to force a referendum. Keep in mind that provincial funding, by the way, is contingent on the federal funding. I just wanted to throw that in. The premier clarified that the last time he was on our program. Okay, we'll take our break, come back. Phone line's still open until 10 o'clock. Let's talk about the deed. Are they going to get the signature they need to force a referendum? Is this the way to go? 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
15: I'm David Curtin with your 650 CKOM News Update. Saskatoon's public art policy stays. City Council's Governance and Priorities Committee has voted down a motion by Councillor Randy Dunauer to have it removed. This after the public outcry over 3 pieces of rock art at a cost of $300,000. A second woman charged in connection to the double murder in North Central Regina. Rose Sparvier was arrested a late Wednesday afternoon, charged with 2 counts of second-degree murder. Patricia Stevenson was arrested Tuesday, facing the same charges. This after Sarah McGillis and Arland Ninipuisk were found dead early Tuesday morning. Major Crimes in Prince Albert is now investigating the disappearance of a 14-year-old girl. Peyton Flett has been missing since mid-June. Flett's family, the Prince Albert Grand Council, police, and the Shoal Lake Cree Nation are all asking for help from the public to find the girl. Saskatchewan is remembering Louis Gardner. The longtime leader of the Métis Nation Saskatchewan died over the weekend at the age of 70. MP Buckley Belanger calls him a tireless advocate, from standing up for residential school survivors to encouraging young people through hockey. CKOM weather: fog patches overnight with a low of 9 degrees. We'll see both sun and cloud tomorrow with a high of 21. Rain on Friday. That is your 650 CKOM News Update. I'm David Curtin.
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29: 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Yeah, he's unstoppable, isn't he? 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
11: Welcome back to Open Lines. Our text lines, our phone lines are open for you at 1-877-332-8255. We've got the Battle of the Political Stripes happening on the text line right now. So you've got, on one hand, you've got a text from someone like Colleen in Buena Vista who says, people talk about Donald Trump. Trump is not our leader. Mark Carney is. And where is he? A secret trip to Italy, and yet we worry about trust with Trump. We have a prime minister who continues to gaslight Canadians, zero transparency, on a trip where he flew out midnight Friday without any notice at a time of crisis in Canada. Trump is a short-term, irritating, antagonistic president. We have a so-called prime minister who, when the going gets tough, he runs away. So, Colleen pointing the finger squarely at Prime Minister Mark Carney. Then we've got Al, who texts in and said, always great to hear the Maple MAGA who call into your radio show speculating on what's going on from the trade deal, considering they want to go back to prior to when Prime Minister Mark Carney was elected. The U.S. administration has repeatedly said they want to destroy the Canadian economy and all the deals and contracts and investments that Prime Minister Mark Carney has brought to Canada ticks off the U.S. administration. All of our successes diversifying trade away from the USA scares them. He goes on to say, if you look at the last threat of USA adding another 50% tariffs, comes after numerous public announcements of billions of dollars in contracts, German submarines, those types of deals. Remember, the U.S. administration refused to renew the Kuzma deal, not Mexico and Canada. Thank you, Al. Thank you, Colleen. Thank you to everyone texting in on the trade. We can keep talking about that if you'd like. I know there's lots of thoughts still coming through on the text line. I want to go back to a couple more local discussions. By the way, just hearing rumors here over the last couple of days that you remember we talked about the benches in downtown Saskatoon that the downtown Saskatoon bid was hoping would be removed, about 25 of them, because they are unsightly, they are not kept up properly, they are dirty, they have been thrown up on, defecated on, bled on, and they want them taken out and eventually replaced with something that will be maintained, will be cleaner, maybe not made of wood like made of metal, those types of things. Well, apparently there's similar conversations going on in a neighborhood in Regina, the Heritage neighborhood. They're looking at removing a number of benches, a number of actual bus shelters, because they are being, in the words of those that are considering removing

person who's down on their luck a favor by letting them put up a tent in Pepsi Park in Regina or wherever else, you're not. Those tent cities end up being a cesspool of problems on so many different levels. That's not the best answer. I know there's advocates that say it is, but there's all kinds of problems that come with that. So the removal of benches and bus shelters is a topic that's alive and well. Also, today at the Governance and Priorities Committee meeting right now at City Hall, the public art budget discussion. Remember, we had City Councillor Randy Donauer on the show yesterday. He is planning on bringing a motion forward today to say we need to change the way we budget public art tied to capital funded projects. Because the way it is right now, I believe it's any capital project that the City of Saskatoon undertakes under or over the budget of $5 million, 1% of that budget, 1% goes towards some sort of a public art project. So he is saying projects are big. That means budgets are big. That means we're spending a lot of money on public art, which has its purpose and has its place, but perhaps at a time where we know we've got a lot of other pressures to spend money, maybe now is not the time to do it. So we'll follow that closely. By the way, tomorrow morning on the show, the chair of Saskatoon's Public Art Advisory Committee, James Hahn, will join us. So we'll talk a little bit about, you know, the theory behind the purchase of those three rocks, which has been at the center of controversy over the last couple of weeks. We'll talk about budget levels, spending limits, criteria that's looked at in terms of artists from the province versus outside of the province, a variety of different things. We'll learn how the Public Art Advisory Committee adjudicates on these types of decisions tomorrow on the show. The other big story, of course, is about the deed. We know that there are many different sides to the downtown event and entertainment district. There are a number of people that don't feel this is the right way to go. It's too much money. It's not the right priority for the city. Then you've got a number of people who say, like the way we're going with this, but it should involve private investment so it doesn't fall on the back of taxpayers. Ken Wood, who we have had on our program before, he was on just a couple of weeks ago, the former CEO of Sass Place and Credit Union Center, had a news conference yesterday, a number of people there with him, calling for a referendum on the plans for Saskatoon's new downtown event and entertainment district. Basically, what he announced yesterday is not that he was starting to collect signatures, but that he was launching a website. And the website is voteondeed.ca. He announced that, by the way, in front of one of those new art rocks. Thought that was an interesting choice. But basically what he said was, if he was to initiate, like if he was to actually start collecting signatures today, then the clock starts ticking. He's got 90 days from the moment the first signature is collected to collect the appropriate amount of signatures, which, by the way, in Saskatoon is a valid petition has to be signed by eligible voters totaling 10% of the city's population. So it can't be kids. It has to be someone who could vote, and it has to total 10% of the city's population. So we're looking at about 26,700 signatures. So in order to get that many signatures, it sounds as if Ken Wood was saying, I'm not going to start collecting them right away. What I am going to do is I'm going to start raising awareness and getting a bit of an understanding on where people are at. I'm going to take the temperature with a website, voteondeed.ca. That's the website. So people can go onto the website and give a sense of how strong is the support. And if the support is there, then you can bet your bottom dollar that there will be people out pounding the pavement. We had Ken on the show this morning who already said, I will get my steps in because I will be one that goes out and does this. Now, I've talked to a number of people, and as recently as yesterday afternoon, who are great leaders in the community of Saskatoon, who fear that as much as a referendum gives everyone their say, it can give people a

0: say without giving all of the appropriate information. And so if we're having a referendum, there is going to be heavy pressure on the city to put together a communication and information package that helps everyone understand all of the issues. Because sometimes voting on something based on simply a price tag or, you know, one or two points of the entire picture isn't the full picture. And again, people will also argue on the side of a referendum is essentially what you have every 4 years when you have an election. That gives you the opportunity to vote the people in who then you trust to make the decisions on your behalf. So there are those people that I hear and see on the text line all the time that also point out that that's why we elect people into these positions, so they can make these decisions, because they invest the time, they understand all the nuances, they explore all of the different possibilities and avenues. So those are the people we should be trusting to make these decisions. Is a referendum the way to go for the city of Saskatoon? I saw a text earlier in the show, and I'm going to see if I can find it very quickly, a text suggesting that if we have a referendum, yeah, I'm going to have to do some work to dig it up, but it basically saying if we have a referendum, it shouldn't just be for the city of Saskatoon. This should be bigger than that, especially if the provincial government is going to throw in money. I think the texter was from, I want to say, Cormont Park or Warman, somewhere just outside of Saskatoon, suggesting that they would like to have their say as well. They don't live in Saskatoon, but they would like to have their say on whether or not this goes forward. 1-877-332-8255. What's on your mind? What would you like to see? Well, let me know. Phone and text lines are open for you. We'll take our break, come back, and wrap up our open lines to hear your comments here on 980 CJME and 650 CKOM.
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0: She drank wine by the glass. We've got a lot of different conversation streams going off of the text line. So many different people weighing in. So a couple of people wanting clarification on the numbers needed for a referendum. So again, the valid petition in the city of Saskatoon, according to the city referendum rules, has to be signed by eligible voters. So that's first and foremost. It's eligible voters that have to sign it, and it has to total 10% of the city's population. So right now, the number that is out there, and this is according to some numbers that have been provided by the city of Saskatoon, would be if you want a referendum to go ahead, you would need 26,700 signatures. Now, the message or the note that I had talked about of someone saying they would like to see this referendum go further outside was a text that we had from Brent. I found it here. Brent in Corman Park said, the referendum on deed should not just be limited to residents of Saskatoon. The amount of provincial tax money for this is still unknown. The cost of this dream legacy project has an enormous effect on the entire province. So Brent says, I'd like the referendum to be bigger than just Saskatoon. Then that sparks the conversation of, well, if it's a provincial referendum, then the numbers are different. It's no longer 26,000 and some odd signatures, which is, you know, another fair point. And then people are adding on to that. Well, how come Regina taxpayers aren't allowed a referendum on the overpriced aquatic center? So, you know, these conversations, to me, it's more about how they're funded. Like, I've said this before, and I realize with many people, this is not a popular thing, but I'm in favor of the deed. I'm in favor of the aquatic center. I get it. I'm a taxpayer too. I, though, feel, and remember, we talked with Ken Wood about this. I feel like it should be an injection of private investment to help make this happen. Yes, it gives naming rights and it might give some, you know, control of revenue. I don't know what the actual deal would look like. But doing it solely on the back of taxpayers, to me, is the flaw in the process. When you can get a private investor involved or a company involved, that's the way to go. Now, will the Muskeg Lake Cree Nation end up being that for the deed? I don't know. At this point, all they've done is signed an MOU to agree to continue to talk about it, right? Like, will continue to work towards what a deal might look like. It's an intention document at best. Paul in Regina said, okay, I'm in Regina, by the way, but for this topic, $300,000 for three plastic rocks is about a buck a person in Saskatoon. $1 billion for a hockey rink. Yeah, that seems excessive. In saying this, I like big ideas. Some things have major long-term implications cost-wise. I figure when it involves a sports partnership, the taxpayer ownership should get their fair share of the revenues. It's only business, right? And since sports teams always refer to the business of sport, they should completely understand this concept. I too like big ideas. I like when our cities, our communities, our province can dream big. And we've seen that happen. Look at communities like Bigger. Look at what's going on in Prince Albert. Look at what's going on in North Battleford. Like, we are seeing projects that are driven by, supported by community happening. And yeah, don't you think both Prince Albert and North Battleford have other things that they could spend money on? For sure they can. But they also have to dream and provide a destination that people want to not only show up for events, but build their family there and live there. You need to have these things to retain people in your community. So I'm still a supporter of the deed in Saskatoon. I'm still a supporter of the Aquatic Center in Regina. I think we have to get the funding model, the business case out in a way that helps people feel relief as if this won't fall completely on the back of taxpayers. Now, does that form part of what the referendum ends up being? Well, time will tell. Again, if you want to show the way you feel, if you're in Saskatoon, you want to put your name down, this is not on the petition. This is on a website to gauge the support. VoteOnDeed.ca. That's the website that was launched yesterday. And of course, we will follow this along very closely, as we will the public art, as we will the topic of removing benches and bus shelters in our communities, all things that are bubbling to the surface. And just a little bit later on in the show, how far away should you be from the front door if you're going to have a smoke? They're looking to change that rule in Saskatoon. Randy Shabilo later on the show to talk about that. 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
1: From the National Newsroom of the Canadian Press, I'm Karen Rebo. BC Premier David Eby says the horrific wildfire that has forced some 20,000 people from their homes in BC's South Okanagan region moved at a dizzying speed last Friday as it surged out of control. While visiting Penticton yesterday, where many evacuees are staying, Premier Eby said there would be conversations about construction where wild lands meet communities.
2: The themes include things like, should we be having discussions about requirements for new builds in interface areas to make sure that they're more resilient to wildfire, sprinkler systems, exterior cladding, that kind of thing, and what would that look like from the provincial level?
1: Eby says the practice of preserving trees around communities while logging happens further away has also led to an unintended buildup of fuels, which are vulnerable to ignition as much of BC grapples with worsening drought. The desperate search for any signs of life in the rubble of Colombia's powerful earthquake continues as search and rescue teams push up against a key time threshold to locate survivors before it's too late. Aid agencies consider the first 48 to 72 hours crucial for retrieving people alive if they don't have access to food and water. Monday's magnitude 7.4 quake, which was followed by more than 100 aftershocks, has left at least 265 people dead and hundreds have been reported missing. A Saskatchewan mother says a $1,300 ambulance bill for her son could have been much cheaper if the province had closer hospital beds available. Amy Haynes says 3-year-old Nolan came down with a high fever in May and required immediate medical attention. She says there was no space in her hometown of Bigger or other nearby hospitals, so her son was transported to Prince Albert.
3: We just kind of followed what the doctor thought was best. We received really good care in Bigger. She was awesome. It was just frustrating that nowhere had a spot for us.
1: The opposition NDP called on the province to fix a bed shortage issue. The U.S. Department of Homeland Security has filed paperwork this week looking to purchase about $20 million worth of electric shock gloves for U.S. Immigration and Customs Enforcement officers in the field. The devices are described in the documents as a conductive distraction and de-escalation device for officers conducting immigration arrests in the field. But the decision has been met with controversy, as explained by ABC's Olivia Rubin.
4: They don't outline in that paperwork why they want these gloves. In a statement, DHS said in part that, quote, ICE is constantly assessing the needs of our officers in the field to ensure they have the tools and equipment necessary. But certainly this comes at a time where there has been increased scrutiny on the tactics that ICE has used, which has led to multiple fatal killings.
1: This is the Canadian Press. In sports, Max Scherzer is set to get the start this afternoon as the Toronto Blue Jays look to earn a fourth straight victory as they wrap up a four-game series against the Boston Red Sox. Trade deadline acquisition Jose Soriano got his first home start in Toronto yesterday and helped the Jays to a 6-4 win. Blue Jays manager John Schneider says the 27-year-old has impressed.
5: He's got a real slow heartbeat. You know, I thought he was really good in control, you know, just really trying to get his stuff in the zone, and we played good defense behind him.
1: The Blue Jays exploded for 5 runs in the bottom of the 8th and held on for their 10th win in 14 games. A big start for Canada at the Pan-Pacific Swimming Championships in Irvine, California. The country captured 5 medals on the first day of competition, with Saskatoon's Blake Tierney winning gold in the men's 100-meter backstroke and Toronto's Summer McIntosh taking silver in the women's 200-meter freestyle. Taylor Ruck of Kelowna, BC captured 3 bronze medals. From the Canadian Press, I'm Karen Rebo.
6: I'm David Curtin with your 650 CKOM News Update. Saskatoon's public art policy stays. City Council's Governance and Priorities Committee has voted down a motion by Councillor Randy Dunauer to have it removed. This after the public outcry over 3 pieces of rock art at a cost of $300,000. A second woman charged in connection to the double murder in North Central Regina, Rose Sparvier, was arrested a late Wednesday afternoon, charged with 2 counts of second-degree murder. Patricia Stevenson was arrested Tuesday, facing the same charges. This after Sarah McGillis and Arland Ninipowicz were found dead early Tuesday morning. Major Crimes in Prince Albert is now investigating the disappearance of a 14-year-old girl. Peyton Flett has been missing since mid-June. Flett's family, the Prince Albert Grant Council, police, and the Shoal Lake Cree Nation are all asking for help from the public to find the girl. Saskatchewan is remembering Louis Gardner. The longtime leader of the Métis Nation Saskatchewan died over the weekend at the age of 70. MP Buckley Belanger calls him a tireless advocate, from standing up for residential school survivors to encouraging young people through hockey. CKOM weather: fog patches overnight with a low of 9 degrees. We'll see both sun and cloud tomorrow with a high of 21. Rain on Friday. That is your 650 CKOM News Update. I'm David Curtin.
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0: Bray, good to have you here. No, it's not my birthday. But we are playing the music because a topic has bubbled up here. It's actually been raised twice in conversations that I've been in. And the first time I kind of let it go by because it really didn't have impact on me. It was the cost of birthday parties. We're talking about children's birthday parties. But the second time it came up was in a conversation. It was friends of mine who had a child that was going to a birthday party where they were given a gift registry, okay, much like you would do for a wedding. So don't just go out and buy a gift. Sign up for the registry, and then you can see what the child whose birthday it is wants. So you can buy the gift on the registry. But also there was a fee. Like there was a cost to attend the birthday party because they were renting, you know, I don't want to get into specifics because I don't want to out the person that was talking to me, but they were renting a facility. There were a lot of costs that come with that. So if you want to come to this birthday party, sign up for the registry so you know what gift my child wants. Oh, and can you send $20 with your child to help cover the costs of what's going to be a very fun afternoon? I was an outsider on the conversation, but I did stick my nose in and I said, really? Like, that's what's happening? Now, people in the group that were there talking, many of them said, well, that hasn't been my experience, but it did lead to a conversation about the pressure that a lot of parents feel right now to make their child's big day big. Because more and more we're seeing elaborate birthday parties and they can be extravagant and a lot of money can be spent on them. Like, is it for the child or is it for the parents? Like, where is that coming from? So this conversation to me was interesting enough that I said, I'd love to hear, well, first of all, if you have any experiences with this, boy, it's sure a long way from the birthday parties I remember as growing up, and I have no complaints. Like, my birthday parties were literally, you could have a few friends over, we'd have cake, they'd bring you a gift, maybe they wouldn't, and we wouldn't even really have anything organized. I mean, we had lots of, I was on a farm, but we had lots to do, we'd go out and play, we'd whatever. Keep in mind, my birthday's in February, so if we were going out to play, it was probably hockey on the dugout. This is where someone like Jen Dean can come in and maybe enlighten us a little bit about this and provide some context to it. Jen, of course, a parenting and health coach. She's the host of A Better Life with Jen Dean. Great program. You can hear Sundays at 3 o'clock on our radio station. And I've connected with Jen Dean today by phone. Jen, thanks for taking the call.
1: Oh, I'm so excited to talk about this, Evan.
0: So is this really, like, how widespread is this kind of trend of extravagant children's birthday parties?
1: Well, I think you're onto something. I don't know anyone that has been invited to a gift registry birthday party, but it's coming. It's coming. And I have heard of people saying, hey, we want to do this thing. And they've said, you don't have to bring a gift, but if you could just contribute to the party. But yet we all know you still got to bring a gift, Evan.
0: Right.
1: So you got to do both. Yeah. It is getting out of hand. When do we just say this is enough? Apparently, the average birthday party right now is $445. So it appears to me that as parents, either we have to spend a lot of money and look at, you know, $600, maybe renting a space, having, you know, people come in, or we have to stay up till 2 a.m. for weeks on end, creating some extravagant memory that we've seen on Pinterest. It's not good.
0: I wonder, I mean, I've seen a couple of stories that have been published online about this. They call children's birthday parties are the new weddings because of the amount of money that's being spent and it becomes an entire experience. Is this pressure, like, do you think this is pressure from parents, from the kids? Where is this coming from?
1: I think kids are always going to say, sure, you can spend more money on me, mom and dad. I think it's up to us. You know what it reminds me of, Evan? Do you remember hearing things when you were a kid like, well, if all your friends ate dirt, would you?
0: Yeah. That's something my mom would have said. Yeah.
1: Yes, this is what's happening. We are expecting our kids to to stand up and to be okay and be different. And yet we feel the pressure from stories, from ads, from social media. We feel like we have to compete with this, but someone's got to go first, Devin, and right. I think it needs to be us. We need to lower the bar.
0: Right. Well, you said social media. I was reading a story online referring to them as Instagram birthday parties, because it's the experience is one thing, but it's what you put, the pictures and videos you put on social media truly tell the story. Or at least that's the way society feels today.
1: Yeah, yeah. They don't tell the story of mom losing her mind beforehand, staying up till 3 a.m. getting everything ready. And a third of parents are going into debt with birthday parties. This has to stop. If we want our kids to live differently and not feel that pressure, can we go first? And can I just say, like, from the parenting side, connection beats perfection every time. Mm. Every time.
0: I feel like that is such an important part of this, because if you think about some of the best memories you have as a child, I can't say for sure, but in my life, most of them aren't about how much money was spent, right? It's about the experience, who was there, what you were doing. I mean, sometimes it wasn't about spending money at all, right? But I feel like I sound like an old guy when I'm constantly reminiscing about back in my day, we wore paper hats and had a deep and delicious McCain's cake. That's what we ate.
1: I know. One year, I decided to try something. I made a kitty litter cake, Evan. And so I invited my son's friends over for birthday. And I bought like a kitty litter pan and a scoop, and I scooped out little pieces of poo and none of the kids would eat it, Evan. It was so perfect.
0: It was a fail. It was good, but it was a fail with the kids.
1: Yes.
0: You mentioned, I think you said something like a third of parents using credit cards. I pulled out some stats. So there was a survey in 2025, 42% of parents use credit cards to fund their kids' parties. 32% dip into their savings. Which, I mean, I guess you could argue, well, that's maybe what a savings account is for, but it just speaks to the lavish nature of this. And so, I mean, at what point, I guess the question is it the parents that have to say no to the kids, or is it just us as society that have to kind of rein this in a little bit?
1: Well, I think parents, we have to say no. We just have to, someone's got to go first. Once we can start it, then society will come alongside, and then. And not that I want to shame anyone. Hey, if that's your dream to do that and you love staying up all night building a castle in the basement, then fine, do it. But don't do it because you feel like you have to. Don't do it because of the pressure.
0: Right. As I expected would happen, there's a lot of great texts coming in on the text line. So, and I love that, because I would love to know, number one, have you experienced one of these extravagant birthday parties, or you just want to reminisce about the ones that you used to have? These are always such good conversations, Jen.
1: So good. So good. By the way, Evan, I'm inviting you to my birthday party, and I have a registry at a jewelry store. I'll send you the link.
0: That's good to know. I'll keep that in mind. Hey, just very quickly, what would you say? So if you're talking with a parent, you do lots of parenting coaching, life coaching. Mm-hmm. If you're talking with a parent who's struggling with this, the expense, the cost, what type of thing would you talk to them about?
1: What I would love to do is sit down with them and to think about, what are the values? How do you want this birthday to feel? How do you want your child to feel? And then let's go after that feeling, not through money, not through purchasing a something. You know, if you want adventure, well, let's come up with an adventure. Let's come up with a scavenger hunt. Let's go for a hike. Let's do something. And you know what? Maybe they invite a couple of friends and you go out for dinner somewhere. So it doesn't necessarily mean that you have to do everything on your own to save money. It just means that we're going to do it on a smaller scale and go after that connection piece.
0: Love it. This is exactly why I wanted to chat with you, Jen. I appreciate you popping by. I love your show, by the way. Great job of A Better Life Sundays at 3 o'clock. It's a great listen.
1: Thank you so much. I can't wait to have you as a guest, Evan.
0: Let's do it. Let's set it up, Jen. Thanks so much.
1: Thank you.
0: Jen Dean, parenting health coach. She's host of A Better Life with Jen Dean. You can hear that Sundays at 3 o'clock. What have you experienced in terms of birthday parties? Is this a thing, whether it's with your children, with your grandchildren, or You know, what was the extravagant one that you went to or that you remember from your youth? Because I can tell you, I have lots of great birthday party memories, although none of them I don't think would be in the extravagant. I mean, yeah, we always had a cake, always got a couple of gifts from friends, all of that fun stuff. But you weren't going into debt. You weren't setting up a gift registry. You weren't paying $1,000 for balloons or $500 for a birthday cake. 1-877-332-8255. Let's take a break. We'll come back, and I want to get to some of these texts and your thoughts on birthday parties for kids here on 980 CJME and 650 CKOM.
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0: It took a while to get here, but finally it's full-on summer in Saskatchewan. I'm Pam Leyland with Rolco Radio. 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
7: Oh, wasn't that a party? Someone took a grapefruit, wore it like a
8: I just had the funniest text on my personal phone from a buddy, actually a fellow who I haven't talked to for quite a while. He said, Evan, I have a great birthday party memory that involves you. Do you remember when we were invited to our friend's party? We were about 12 or 13 years old, and we were asked to bring our 22s because they had a gopher problem, and they sent us all out, and we did. We went out, and we shot gophers for about 2 hours. I'm guessing to some people that probably sounds like the most ridiculous thing in the world, but oh my gosh, I had not thought of that memory until I got this text message, and I appreciate you reminding me of it because it was a blast. You can put that in quotes if you want. 1-877-332-8255. Todd in Big Sky, Montana said, Evan, if I told my dad I had to go to someone's birthday party and pay to attend, he would have said, well, I guess that makes it simple. You're not going. Todd says, I was raised on the farm too. I quit having birthdays after I was about 9 years old. For me, a good birthday was the motorcycle and the pastures with my buddies. So the reason we're having this conversation is because of the way in which, and there's lots of different articles and stories out there, birthday parties are going. And we're talking about children's birthday parties. Like, gone are the days where you buy a cake, you invite some kids over, and maybe you give them a goodie bag when they leave. I noticed the text from Ian, who said that's what we used to do. We used to give out gift bags to the attendees as they were leaving. And there's a little candy in there and a whistle or whatever. just some little things that you probably were able to buy at the equivalent of the dollar store. We have gone back. This is Ryan in Saskatoon. We've gone back to just having the kids' friends over to our place, and we actually ask them to bring money for the food bank. That's an interesting one. So Ryan's not the only one. I've seen a couple of people on the text line saying, you know, we don't need a lot more toys. So instead of gifts, we just ask people to bring money for the food bank. Ryan does say in his text, I'm still trying to convince my wife to bake one of those money cakes. Another great memory, right? Having a quarter stuck in the middle of the baked into the cake. And if, you know, your mom was conscious about health and safety, she maybe put it in a baggie for you. So you know, the money didn't actually touch the cake, but otherwise chew your cake wisely because there could be coins in there. I don't think they do that anymore. 1-877-332-8255. Some people are saying, you know what, when you're going out, if you're having it at a venue or you hire like a magician, for instance, it can get expensive. Lorraine joining that conversation. Beth from Saskatoon. Last birthday I attended for a child, there was no gift opening because it wasn't fair to the other children. Question mark, question mark, question mark. So you took a gift, but you didn't have the opportunity to watch the child, the birthday boy or girl, open the gift. Cheryl in Saskatoon kind of bringing this back to reality, saying, you know, there's a lot of families right now that can barely afford to put food on the table. These extravagant birthday parties are ridiculous. Just let the kids get together, create their own play, keep the gifts simple. It will also help kind of the kids, set the kids up for what they will expect later, which is a fair point. I think about the precedent. Never thought I'd use the word precedent when we're talking about children's birthday parties, but what precedent are we setting for kids if we're throwing these big, you know, rented venue, professional entertainer, balloon artists, decorations, catered food, a custom cake, personalized invitations, themed party favors, a photographer? Like, this is it. This is what some birthday parties look like. 1-877-332-8255. Evan, any chance you want to bring your 22 and come to my farm? We also have a gopher problem. That's what we did. We went to a birthday party. Maybe I'm underestimating. Maybe we were more like 13 or 14 years old. But I remember Dad, you know, saying, yeah, here's a box of shells. I think I took a box of shells. And I think, you know, we were all, most of us there, if I'm remembering correctly, we were all farm kids. So we'd probably taken the hunter safety course. I know I took it when I was 12. My dad was one of the instructors, so it was kind of a must in our house. And there was no, I don't even remember a parent being out there with us. Just five kids with 22s going out blasting gophers in the field. Oh, yeah, that's a great memory. 1-877-332-8255. It definitely sounds like kids' birthday parties are getting out of hand. It sounds like these parents are going to have to deal with more kids who won't sit down on an airplane when it takes off. Trent, thank you. Here's a text. I don't remember a birthday party that had a particular theme or even decorations, really. We played in the basement or in the yard. Maybe we got a little goodie bag sent home with us. The extravagant ones were the parties that had money in the cake. There you go. Money in the cake coming back again. This notice or this idea of spending a lot of money and having expensive birthday parties has extended to stags and stagettes. This is Brent in Swift Current. We got married years ago. Stags consisted of a group of guys going to someone's garage, playing poker and socializing. Now they plan trips down to Vegas or Mexico, having guests spend hundreds of dollars to come to your stag. And women do the same thing. And it gets very, very tough. Oh, I've started an avalanche of texts with the Gopher Hunt birthday party. Gosh, that's funny. I'm just seeing, you know, Brent in Corman Park say, I love that. That's a fantastic idea. Luke said, I just did a 60th birthday party for my wife. I supplied homemade burgers, fries, cake, and a little bit of wine. It was about $500 for 30 people. That's not bad. Like $500 for 30 people. That's pretty good. All right. This is a good conversation. I'm gonna save these texts. There's some good ones coming in. I'll save them. I'm gonna try and get to a few more of them before the end of the show. Thank you for that. Should we be changing the smoking policy? It already has changed in Regina now. 10 meters outside of an establishment if you want to smoke. Saskatoon is looking to go that way, and not everyone is happy about it. We'll have that conversation when we come back on 980 CJME and 650 CKOM.
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10: I'm David Curtin with your 650 CKOM News Update. Saskatoon's public art policy stays. City Council's Governance and Priorities Committee has voted down a motion by Councillor Randy Dunauer to have it removed. This after the public outcry over 3 pieces of rock art at a cost of $300,000. A second woman charged in connection to the double murder in North Central Regina, Rose Sparvier, was arrested a late Wednesday afternoon, charged with 2 counts of second-degree murder. Patricia Stevenson was arrested Tuesday, facing the same charges. This after Sarah McGillis and Arland Nanipuisk were found dead early Tuesday morning. Major Crimes in Prince Albert is now investigating the disappearance of a 14-year-old girl. Peyton Flett has been missing since mid-June. Flett's family, the Prince Albert Grand Council, police, and the Shoal Lake Cree Nation are all asking for help from the public to find the girl. Saskatchewan is remembering Louis Gardner. The longtime leader of the Métis Nation Saskatchewan died over the weekend at the age of 70. MP Buckley Belanger calls him a tireless advocate, from standing up for residential school survivors to encouraging young people through hockey. CKOM weather: fog patches overnight with a low of 9 degrees. We'll see both sun and cloud tomorrow with a high of 21. Rain on Friday. That is your 650 CKOM News Update. I'm David Curtin.
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0: to the show. It's a Wednesday morning. So good to have you along. Thank you so much for joining us. It feels to me, and this is just kind of the up and down roller coaster ride of this show, that sometimes, you know, we'll go for a while and all of a sudden every topic we're talking about pertains to the city of Regina. And for a while there, I mean, we had the call to prayer stuff that was going on. There was a number of things. Right now, things have heated up in Saskatoon. Okay, we're talking about the Art Rocks and that installation. Of course, we know that that meeting is happening today at the Governance and Priorities Committee. Will they change the rules on how public art is funded? And I mentioned tomorrow morning, I've got the chair of Saskatoon's Public Art Advisory Committee, James Hahn, joining us on the show. So we'll continue to talk about that. There's the deed and everything that goes along with that. And of course, the new push for taking the temperature on the appetite for a referendum on that topic. So we've got that. Well, now there's this other topic. If you are a smoker in Saskatoon, you might have to walk a little bit further before you light up, because the city is considering expanding the non-smoking buffer around doors, windows, and air intakes from 3 meters to 10 meters. That's roughly the length of three cars. So that might sound straightforward. And I know some people will say, well, it's already happened in some communities. Regina, for example, has made this change. The provincial standard is 3 meters. So 10 meters is obviously quite a bit more than that. So on paper, it sounds straightforward. But think about a denser commercial area and what a 10-meter buffer means. If I move 10 meters from the front door of the establishment that I'm having a beer in with a buddy, and I want to smoke, I might be 10 meters from that door, but in a dense community, it means I'm 1 meter from the door of the business next door. So I got to have to go further or try and go across the street. Well, there's businesses across the street here as well. So this has an implication. And is it like, where is this coming from? Is it complaint driven? Are people saying the smokers are a problem? This is a conversation that I know Randy Shabilo is happy to have. Randy, the executive director of the Riversdale Business Improvement District. We've had Randy on the show, although I don't think I've had Randy on since he was the grand marshal of the Saskatoon X Parade. Congratulations on that distinction.
1: Thank you.
0: That's a big deal.
1: Yep. I appreciate being here. Yes, it was an honor.
0: Yeah, that's awesome. I said I love the fact that Saskatoon has a parade. I know Regina got rid of their Buffalo Days. It used to be called the Buffalo Days Parade a number of years ago. But I think a parade's great. Cities love it.
1: I look forward to seeing you in next year's
0: parade. Yeah, okay. Well, I can be there. I can ride on a float and throw some peanuts out or whatever. Yep. Sure. Okay, so let's talk about this smoking thing. I'm guessing on behalf of Riversdale Bid, you've got an opinion on it. I know you've had some conversation with the city. Can you just start with your thoughts?
1: Well, I think the larger picture, if we step back and look at bids as a whole, business improvement districts, we call them malls without walls. So in terms of management, we have mall management, but bid management is essentially managing an area where businesses have signed on to pay property tax and over and above that a levy to run the business improvement district to deliver the issues of the day for the board that's been appointed by council. Mm-hmm. So if business owners see zoning as an issue, or they see parking rates or crime and safety as the primary cause that they're going to focus on, they would instruct the executive director and the staff to deal with those issues as best as we can.
0: Right.
1: So when I look at, my dashboard, if you will, of things that I'm following, and we are trying to develop a nighttime economy, what does that look like post 6 p.m.? Now, we do have restaurants and bars that are open, you know, in advance of 5 p.m. But where does the staff go? Where do the customers go, the owners? Where can they go to socialize as a smoking?

0: what I've heard is maybe, if anywhere, it's happening in school grounds or at schools is where they're focusing on it the most in terms of enforcement. But do you have a sense from the city? Like if they go ahead with the 10 meters, are we going to see cigarette cops standing on the corners?
1: I don't know how the enforcement will occur in light of what just happened August 5th at the Planning and Development Committee. In terms of downtown bid, looking at their benches and how to manage the behaviors associated with that. But if we look at the report from page 2 that was presented to council, they're getting 1 to 3 complaints annually with 15 to 25 tickets issued typically around high schools.
0: Right.
1: Which, if I'm looking at it again through the lens of the business owner, I'm trying to attract people to an area in Riversdale to come down to a wildly successful restaurant scene. We've got some chef-driven restaurants that are hitting the national scope recently as yesterday. I just got an email about that. How do I attract people that of all stripes, colors, and vices, if you will, how can I accommodate them because they bring an economy with them as well? And how is that attractive for them to come and associate with people in a social environment? Mm-hmm. So on one hand, if you're going to buy a pair of jeans, probably not going to be going out for a smoke while you're shopping. But if you're over the course of an evening going for supper, appetizers, drinks, or just a social with a bunch of friends, someone or maybe two of you might want to step outside, have a smoke break, and come back in and carry on. How do you do that and accommodate that in a meaningful way for some dignity of sorts for people that do need that?
0: Mm-hmm.
1: I don't personally smoke, but I can understand as a business owner, and many have told me now that, you know, does this bylaw, two of them have mentioned to me, does this include fentanyl?
0: Yeah. Well, so I think that's a fair ask. I think that's a fair ask, Randy, because Randy Shabilo is my guest, executive director with the Riversdale Business Improvement District. I've even seen just on the text line this morning the number of people that have said, you know, if our city was clean and void of any issues and we were running a tight ship and we had no problems and whatever, you know, then these conversations are important to have. But until we're at that point, and I feel like you and the team at Riversdale can talk about this as well as anybody, you know, people loitering, people causing problems, people shooting up or doing smoking drugs, however they're consuming drugs. This is an issue that I know you feel isn't being dealt with aggressive enough.
1: And to that point, bylaw 2954, of which there were 27 items, the previous city council had removed 20 of the 27 that would have effectively dealt with the loitering and the both from the business standpoint. So I, as a business owner, could not put out my sandwich boards or tables and chairs and block traffic, nor could the general public block access to my store and on the sidewalk and so on. But if we look at the warming shelter on Avenue C, the chaos that's ensued there without any true enforcement of mm-hmm. keeping the sidewalk clear, where I have a business owner wanting to set up a table and chairs, needs a permit, has to set certain guidelines and pay fees.
0: Mm-hmm.
1: And we've heard from the disability community that anyone who's blind may have trouble navigating around the table and chairs. Well, no one's said anything specifically about right. someone's shopping cart and sleeping bags that are spilled all over the sidewalk either. Mm-hmm. So that needs to be addressed equally. And to that end, the bid had put in place the community support officers in 2011 to turn this around and say, from the business community, that I might add, we took $550,000 for streetscaping from the streetscape reserve and put it directly into to kickstart this program.
0: Right.
1: So we're deficient now in our maintenance that's mm-hmm. happening on the street. But it was an eye to strengthening the panhandling bylaw at that time, and we did all of that. Inspector mm-hmm. Ballard was at the helm at the time. What we saw was that we were still giving tickets to the same people.
0: Mm.
1: So we followed Calgary and Winnipeg's lead, and we came up with our hybrid program to say, what do you need? You know, Evan, this is the third time we're coming to you today in front of this doorway to the business. You can't stay here. Well, I lost my job and I'm addicted or I have alcoholic problems.

0: and my wife left me and I have no place to live. So let's deal with those. Now, if you take that advice and that help and assistance, that's what the business community wanted. But if you refuse the offer, you still can't sleep in front of this doorway.
1: Right. It doesn't give you the right. Yeah.
0: So now here's your ticket. So to those that say, well, you can't get a poor person to pay a ticket, they can work those off with fine options. Sure. So there is a way to repay that debt to society.
1: And you are giving them an alternative.
0: At the end of the day, you cannot do what you're doing because of the disruption to the majority of the people
1: right.
0: who are seeking free passage on that sidewalk.
1: What are you hearing from, I'm assuming you've talked with Shauna Nelson, I'm assuming you've talked with other leaders in the city, because this is not just going to affect Riversdale, this will affect the city of Saskatoon. What are you hearing from others? Similar concerns?
0: We have had conversations. This bylaw, I guess the email that was initiated by the city solicitor, in my opinion, came out of the blue. We were not advised that this was going to be something that had been worked on since 2025, and the background work that had gone into it is very substantive. It is a complex issue because of the Provincial Cities Act as well as the bylaws that are currently governing it. But at the end of the day, we weren't asking for any changes. Mm-hmm. There was no complaint-driven process. So if you're saying that there's 1 to 3 complaints annually, I would probably bet a month's salary that you're going to get more complaints about the loitering and public discourse on the sidewalks than you are about sidewalk use for smoking.
1: Can you hang on for a sec? We'll take a break and come back. I want to finish up with a couple of things. Randy Shabilo is my guest, Executive Director of the Riversdale Business Improvement District. We'll take a break and be right back here on 980 CJME and 650 CKOM.
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2: 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Get back to
1: where you once belong. Lots of uptake on the text line. We're talking about the possibility the city of Saskatoon is looking at expanding the no smoking buffer zone around doors, windows, and air intakes from 3 meters to 10 meters. 3 meters is the provincial standard. 10 meters, the city of Regina has gone to this, but as we've been talking about with Randy Shabilo, who is the executive director of the Riversdale Business Improvement District, this has implications, especially for areas that are dense commercial areas. I see a text on the text line asking, what is this going to do with apartment balconies, townhouse decks, even narrow housing developments? How does this come into play? There's lots to consider here, Randy.
0: There is, and I think if you look at increasing the amount of density for housing in downtown areas, there are many live-work areas that could spill over with people mm-hmm. on the sidewalk below my apartment that smoke would waft over. But at the same time, given the outdoors, I think there needs to be a balance. And this is a very fine balancing act that I think anyone in that position would have trouble trying to find that middle ground mm-hmm. that would balance all the opposing views. So if whatever we can do in this case for assisting business to function, because they are handcuffed in so many ways in different areas of the city, and in Riversdale in particular, we're looking for what can the bylaws do to accommodate and allow business to flourish and still attract right. that customer. If I look at the Dakota Dunes has done to accommodate the smoking public, they've created an area that's welcoming for people that smoke that can still enjoy themselves in that environment. I guess, you know, the next question, I'll pose it to you, is what happens if the deed or the arena site does become an urban First Nation and they do have control over smoking there? Mm-hmm. Would smoking then be allowed on that ground or someplace?
1: You bring up a very interesting
0: question.
1: Sorry
0: to blow that up.
1: No, that's good. We have 1 minute left. Just quickly, your thoughts as a community leader. You've been a community leader in Saskatoon for years. Your thoughts on the deed and now what looks to be a bit of a push for a referendum.
0: Yep. I can tell you that I ran for council in 2003, supporting the casino across the street from TCU Place on the parking lot where the arena is proposed. There is a greater need to have some symbiotic relationships to support the hotels that are downtown, support Riversdale and Broadway that are adjacent to the downtown. Idyllwild is merely a street. It's just a physical barrier. But I've said it for years that downtown sneezes, Riversdale gets the cold. I need a strong downtown to help us as mm-hmm. well. So that spills over Idyllwild and that increases opportunities for employment, for housing. Mm-hmm. But the referendum, if we look at where the casino is today because of the referendum then, if we look at where SaskTel Center is because of the referendum then, I would really prefer that people take a step back and look at what does this mean with a new convention center, with the new arena and the whole entire downtown.
1: Which speaks to making sure there's some good communication and education that takes place if there is a referendum, so exactly. People understand what they're voting on. Randy, always appreciate you popping by the studio. Thanks for the check-in today. Randy Shabile, Executive Director, Riversdale Business Improvement District. Okay, Saskatchewan's smartest radio listener. Is that you? We'll find out. We've got the question ready to go, last week's winner ready to go, and your opportunity to win this week coming up after the break here on 980 CJME and 650 CKOM.
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1: From the National Newsroom of the Canadian Press, I'm Karen Rebo. The Premier of British Columbia says the horrific wildfire that has forced more than 20,000 people out of their homes in BC's South Okanagan region moved at a dizzying speed as it surged last Friday. While visiting Penticton yesterday, where many evacuees are staying, Premier David Eby said the Bald Range fire may represent a new normal when it comes to the speed of wildfires. He says this blaze outran modeling, forcing fire crews to pivot from fighting flames to helping residents get out of Okanagan Lake communities, Summerland, Peachland, and Falder.
2: And I saw people who were devastated, who have lost their homes, and the huge challenges. And I want to acknowledge the passing of a woman from Meadow Valley during the evacuation, and send my condolences to her family and friends.
1: The fire has since grown to 184 square kilometers. An investigation is underway in southeastern New Brunswick after a monument honoring three fallen RCMP officers was tampered with.
3: Mounties say a bronze maple leaf was taken off a monument commemorating the officers killed during the 2014 Moncton shootings. Inspector Jonathan White says the statue at the Honor Garden holds tremendous significance to police and residents. He says the theft of the bronze plaque, one of several surrounding the monument, is concerning and disappointing, and asks anyone with information to come forward. It was installed after then-24-year-old Justin Bourque armed himself with weapons to kill police officers. He led police on a manhunt that lasted more than 29 hours. He was later convicted and sentenced to life. Aaron Sousa, The Canadian Press.
1: New data is highlighting how deadly e-scooters and e-bikes are for children. The Canadian Pediatric Surveillance Program says 10 kids died from using these electronic devices last year, six of them in Ontario. 12 more were admitted to intensive care units, and 26 were treated in hospital for more than 2 days. The data released in an annual report today emphasizes the need for better policy coordination and public education to clearly communicate the laws on e-bikes and scooters, which vary by municipality. Millions of people crowded cloudless cities and towns in Spain and Portugal yesterday to find the best views of the total solar eclipse. Canadians in eastern Canada were only able to see a partial eclipse, and that spectacle came as the annual Perseid meteor shower also reaches its peak this week. Ontario Science Centre senior scientist Walter Stoddard says a comet called Swift Tuttle, discovered in 1862, passes by every 133 years and leaves a deposit of debris along its path.
4: As we orbit the sun every year, we pass through that debris field, and some of it gets caught up in our gravity, goes through our atmosphere, and burns up.
1: Stoddard says there's sometimes a meteor shower per month. This is the Canadian Press. In sports, Max Scherzer is set to get the start this afternoon as the Toronto Blue Jays look to earn a fourth straight victory as they wrap up a four-game series against the Boston Red Sox. Trade deadline acquisition Jose Soriano got his first home start in Toronto yesterday and helped the Jays to a 6-4 win. Blue Jays manager John Schneider says the 27-year-old has impressed.
5: He's got a real slow heartbeat. You know, I thought he was really good in control, you know, just really trying to get his stuff in the zone, and we played good defense behind him.
1: The Blue Jays exploded for 5 runs in the bottom of the 8th and held on for their 10th win in 14 games. A big start for Canada at the Pan Pacific Swimming Championships in Irvine, California. The country captured 5 medals on the first day of competition, with Saskatoon's Blake Tierney winning gold in the men's 100-meter backstroke and Toronto's Summer McIntosh taking silver in the women's 200-meter freestyle. Taylor Ruck of Kelowna, BC captured 3 bronze medals. From the Canadian Press, I'm Karen Rebo.
6: I'm David Curtin with your 650 CKOM News Update. Saskatoon's public art policy stays. City Council's Governance and Priorities Committee has voted down a motion by Councillor Randy Dunauer to have it removed. This after the public outcry over 3 pieces of rock art at a cost of $300,000. A second woman charged in connection to the double murder in North Central Regina. Rose Sparvier was arrested late Wednesday afternoon, charged with 2 counts of second-degree murder. Patricia Stevenson was arrested Tuesday, facing the same charges. hours. This after Sarah McGillis and Arland Nanipuisk were found dead early Tuesday morning. Major Crimes in Prince Albert is now investigating the disappearance of a 14-year-old girl. Peyton Flett has been missing since mid-June. Flett's family, the Prince Albert Grand Council, police, and the Shoal Lake Cree Nation are all asking for help from the public to find the girl. Saskatchewan is remembering Louis Gardner. The longtime leader of the Métis Nation Saskatchewan died over the weekend at the age of 70. MP Buckley Belanger calls him a tireless advocate, from standing up for residential school survivors to encouraging young people through hockey. CKOM weather: fog patches overnight with a low of 9 degrees. We'll see both sun and cloud tomorrow with a high of 21. Rain on Friday. That is your 650 CKOM News Update. I'm David Curtin.
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10: Welcome back to the show. Wednesday morning, 11 o'clock, means one thing, and that is Saskatchewan's smartest radio listener. 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Our number is 1-877-332-8255. You have to play by phone. You can't text in to win. If you want to text along, you can. If you don't have the opportunity to call in, you want to shoot us a text, fair enough. People always, I get a kick out of what I see on the text line, but you can't win that way. And what do you win? Well, along with bragging rights, you win, thanks to our friends at Little Town Apparel, Saskatchewan's smartest radio listener limited edition t-shirt. We give one out every week. Sometimes people have started their collection, because although you can't win if you've already won in this calendar year, if you've won in 2026, then you can't win today. But people, we've had many repeat winners of this competition. And sometimes the question is tough. Last week, let's be honest, the question was tough. We went into, we basically had to go into extra innings to get our answer, if you will, because by 11:30 last week, we still didn't have the winner, but it was just after 11:30 we came back, and thankfully Blair from Saskatoon called in and got it right. And it's Blair from Saskatoon that we've connected with today. Blair, welcome back to the show.
11: Thank you.
10: Good to have you back, and congrats on being a winner. We worked hard last week to get a winner. How was it that you came up with the right answer?
11: Somebody had mentioned caller earlier, a collar on a shirt earlier on, so I went to my closet, and the first thing that stood out was the banding around the collar with right. that sideways V-stitching.
10: Yeah. So, I mean, the question last week, this detail goes unnoticed by most, but has two important purposes. You knew that it was the V-shaped stitching on a sweater, which both provides support for the neck so it doesn't get stretched out, and number two, it kind of absorbs sweat. So that made you the winner. Congratulations. Have you won this competition before?
11: I've won a couple times before, but it's been many, many years.
10: Yeah,
11: so,
10: okay, well, we're glad to refresh your wardrobe with a new shirt. That's good. And great. I know you've got today's question. We've got people calling in already ready to go, so why don't we jump right into it?
11: The question is, although the average person only needs one, professionals use around 100.
10: Although the average person only needs one, professionals use around 100. Okay, I like it, Blair. Thanks for starting us off.
11: Thanks, Evan.
10: Have a good day. You bet. Blair from Saskatoon, last week's winner, giving you a chance to be this week's winner. 1-877-332-8255. Although the average person only needs one, professionals use around 100. What could it be? Give us a call. Let us know. Ron and Cornack, you're going to start us off. What do you think?
12: Oh, God, Evan. How about phone numbers?
10: That's a good guess, Ron. I like that. For being caught off guard and being the first. Yeah, it is wrong, but it is a good guess. Thank you for playing along. No, it's not phone numbers. 1-877-332-8255. Although the average person only needs one, professionals use around 100. Travis in Candle Lake, do you know?
13: Brain Cove.
10: Say that again.
13: Brain Cove.
10: Brains. Oh, that's good. No, not brain cells. Yeah. Not brain cells, but good guess. I didn't catch that at first. What he said, brain cells. 1-877-332-8255. Although the average person only needs one. Maybe it should read, although the average person usually only needs one. Professionals use around 100. Doesn't really change it too much. Dawn in Regina, thanks for calling in. You're the third caller. We haven't really narrowed it down for you, but do you have a thought?
14: I'm going to try nitrile gloves.
10: No, but good guess. Not the right answer. 1-877-332-8255. Max is on the road. What do you think?
15: How about a paintbrush?
10: Paintbrush. Good guess, but no, not a paintbrush. Thanks for playing along. Paintbrush. 1-877-332-8255. I like to write down the guesses as we go so I can kind of keep track of what people have said. Let's go to Saskatoon. I've got Cam on the line from Saskatoon. Cam, today's question. Mm-hmm. Although the average person only needs one, professionals use around 100.
16: I'm going to go with knives.
10: Knives is a great guess, but no, that's not right. Knives is not the answer. And by the way, we haven't had any guesses that I would consider even close. No, I'll give you a hint. Like once we get a guess that's close, I'll say, okay, now we're getting warmer. We're on the right path. We're not there yet. We haven't had, maybe Darren in Yellowgrass will be the first. Darren, what do you think? Although the average person only needs one, professionals use around 100.
17: Could it be a driver?
10: A driver? Like for, are you talking about for a golf game?
17: I am.
10: Yeah, good guess. But no, not a driver, but that is a good guess. In fact, I will say it's getting closer. By the way, someone on the text line is very close. Someone on the text line has it. Let me rephrase that. Someone on the text line has the right answer. 1-877-332-8255. That gives me hope that we're going to get there. Maybe Dawn in Yorkton will do this for us. Dawn, although the average person only needs one, professionals use around 100.
18: I don't think I got it, but I'm going to go combs, like for barbers.
10: Oh, okay, combs. Something I haven't owned for years. if you're lucky enough to own one. But no, that is not the answer, Don. Thanks for playing along. Let's keep going. TJ in Saskatoon, what do you think?
19: Well, I think it's sports related. I was going to guess tennis rackets.
10: Tennis rackets, that is a good guess too. And no, that is not the right answer. But I think you are on a right path there. We're getting closer. Right? Someone guessed driver, like a golf club driver. Now we've had tennis rackets. Neither of those are right, but that's steering us closer. 1-877-332-8255. Although the average person only needs one, professionals use around 100. Teresa? Oh, I think I lost Teresa. I had her and I lost her. So let's go to Brad in Swift Current. Brad, welcome to the show. What do you think?
20: Well, I think I'm going to be way off base. I have no idea, but I'm going to say business card. Well,
10: business card is good, although someone told me the other day that no one hands out business cards anymore. But I have business cards. I give out business cards. That's a good guess, but no, not business card. So we've had a lot of good guesses, a couple of them pushing us a little bit closer. I mentioned I've seen now twice on the text line someone has it right. Jen in McLean, here's the question, Jen. Although the average person only needs one, professionals use around 100. What do you say?
21: I'm thinking it's a writing instrument, like a pen or a pencil.
10: A writing instrument is wrong. But thanks for playing along. Wapella, Saskatchewan. George is next. What do you think, George?
2: Well, it wouldn't be hockey sticks, would it?
10: Oh, hockey sticks. Great answer, but no. Not the right answer, but I think we're getting there. 1-877-332-8255. Hockey sticks is a common guess on the text line, too. That's not the answer we're looking for, but we're getting close. Let's go to Raina in Saskatoon. What do you think?
3: I think it's passwords.
10: Oh, there's a good guess. Someone else at work, we often will challenge our coworkers and say, what do you think? Here's the question. Passwords came up a couple of times. Good guess, but no, Raina, not passwords. Let's go to Dave in Saskatoon. Welcome to Saskatchewan's Smartest Radio Listener. What do you think?
22: I was going to say hockey sticks, but now I'm going to say baseball bats.
10: Ooh, baseball bats, another good guess, but no, not the right answer. But boy, we are close. Not baseball bats, not hockey sticks, but we're zeroing in. The average person only needs one. Professionals use around 100. Doug in Weyburn, what do you think?
23: I would say balls.
10: Like what kind of balls?
23: Baseballs or golf balls.
10: Baseball is right. Congratulations, Doug.
23: Yep.
10: You got it. Baseballs is the right answer. On average, a Major League Baseball game goes through between 80 and 120 balls per game. But you think about when we were playing baseball, Doug, or maybe you still do. If you hit the ball foul, you bring the ball back and you use the same ball again.
23: Use
10: right?
23: it over and over yeah. and over again, yep.
10: That's right. Have you won this before, Doug?
23: No, never.
10: Really? First time winner. What's your last name, my friend?
23: Last name is Dreis.
10: And what keeps you busy in Weyburn?
23: Retired and just doing yard work.
10: Oh, okay. Good stuff. Well, that'll keep you busy, and we've got not a bad day today. Weyburn, you're not yep. getting any rain?
23: Not yet.
10: All right. Well, Doug, congratulations. First time Saskatchewan Smartest Radio Listener winner, and I love it. Although the average person only needs one, professionals use around 100. The answer is baseballs, and Doug knew the answer. Doug, don't go anywhere. We're going to chat okay. with you off air to get some information so we can send out your prize. I'll pop you on hold. And congratulations to another winner of Saskatchewan Smartest Radio Listener. We'll take a break. We'll be right back here on 980 CJME and 650 CKOM.
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10: Yeah, there it is, the little musical hint. Had we not got a winner, maybe that song would have got us over the edge. The question today for Saskatchewan's smartest radio listener, although the average person only needs one, professionals use around 100. Congratulations to Doug Dries, who was this week's winner from Weyburn. Doug said, baseballs. Absolutely right. On average, a Major League Baseball game goes through somewhere between 80 and 120 baseballs per game. Foul balls, home runs. So you think about those balls. I mean, the fans catch them. They're not reused. Balls that hit the dirt or scuffed are usually replaced quickly. Pitchers, plate umpires often request a fresh ball or better grip, whatever the case may be. Yeah, so there's lots of reasons why in a Major League Baseball game they will go through, on average, 100 baseballs per game. Congratulations to Doug. Chuckling at the text line, bowling ball, tools, guitar picks, fishing rods, ties. There's a good one. A couple of people guessing hockey sticks, baseballs, a lawyer. Yeah, a lawyer, that's a good guess. Accountants, golf gloves, passwords, lots of good guesses on the text line. Hey, speaking of the text line, we have a text here that says, zoom in and you can see a tiny bite taken out of the sun from my backyard here in the city. So you zoom in on the picture and it's a start to the bite out of the sun is the start of the eclipse. We know that that is happening today. There was lots of speculation that it wouldn't be as visible because there was supposed to be a lot of cloud cover, although there's a pretty much a big, bright blue sky for lots of Saskatchewan or parts of Saskatchewan today. So that eclipse of the sun might be more visible. Just remember, take care of your eyes. Use the proper precautions when you don't look directly at it. I'm not the expert, but I can hear the experts giving us the warnings there. So keep that in mind. Thank you. Let's go back to this conversation for a second. Thank you to everyone that joined in on the birthday party celebration conversation. So this is the chat we had about how birthday parties are maybe getting somewhat out of control. Children's birthday parties now have taken on a bit of a whole new look. Renting venues, hiring professional entertainers, balloon artists and magicians and clowns, elaborate decorations, catered food, a custom cake, personalized invitations, a registry, a gift registry, what some people are doing. They're calling children's birthday parties the new weddings, with an average birthday party. Now, I think this was a U.S. study. I'm just trying to read quickly. It said the average birthday party is costing parents $520. That's the average birthday party. We had some doozies when I was a kid, and I don't think they cost anywhere near that. It was basically about getting the kids together and having a good time. And on the text line, people were weighing in. Simple times back in the day, says Darby and Silton. Late 50s, early 60s, sometimes there was games, usually if there were games, supervised by older siblings. Always a homemade cake, yes, with money inside of it. Our mom's special ordered Vico from the milkman. We were always at the birthday kid's house. We played outside, weather permitting. My sister said she would get the party started in the morning. This is when her kids were younger. They'd play, she'd serve hot dogs and cake and send the guests home early in the afternoon. Lexi said, my 8th birthday party, we lived on Okanagan Lake, not far from the train yards, where they would have loaded the boxcars of fruit on the barges to be delivered to Penticton. I thought it was a good idea to take my friends in their party dresses to the yards for a walk. You know what that means. Grabbing a bit of fruit. Needless to say, the dress of one girl didn't meet her mother's approval when she got home after probably having to climb on the boxcars to get the fruit. Is this the world we live in, says Quinn in Saskatoon. A kid at his party can't have his presents because it isn't fair to the other children. What kind of spoiled kids are we raising? Kids need to be able to open their gifts, enjoy their presents. Yes. My kids, Quinn goes on to say, I don't have kids, but if I did, they would get musical instruments and a lifelong endeavor of learning and creating, not sitting in front of a screen demanding chocolate. Birthday gift registry is one of the tackiest things I've ever heard of, let alone asking for money from parents of kids who are attending the party to pay. This is Lorna. I can't believe the entitlement of some people. I even find wedding registries kind of tacky, or people asking for money instead of gifts so that the couple can take a holiday. This is Lorna in Grandora. Thank you for the whole registry thing is that takes it to the next level. Welcome to come to my son or daughter's birthday party, but if you're bringing a gift, we would ask you to please consider buying something that we've got on the gift registry. Here's the link. I shared, and by the way, I've since heard from a couple of my buddies who are like, I remember that party. I got a text this morning when we were talking about this. I have a text from a friend who I actually haven't heard from for a while, who said, Evan, do you remember the party where we went? Didn't say the year, but I'm still estimating we were about 12 or 13 years old. It was on a farm, and the father of the kid whose birthday it was said, we look forward to having you boys. Bring your 22s. Because we have a gopher problem. And so they released us into the pasture, and there we were, probably 5 or 6 of us with 22s shooting gophers. Bit of a different time, I guess, that's for sure. Thanks for the memories. Thanks to everyone joining in. Money in cake is definitely a theme that I see coming up on the text line. That was a big part of birthday parties for many of us growing up. Okay, we celebrate and talk about special anniversaries all the time. Well, there's a big one happening just outside of Saskatoon. SIR, Saskatchewan International Raceway, is 60 years of drag racing this year. We meet the track manager coming up next here on 980 CJME and 650 CKOM.
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3: I'm David Curtin with your 650 CKOM News Update. Saskatoon's public art policy stays. City Council's Governance and Priorities Committee has voted down a motion by Councillor Randy Dunauer to have it removed. This after the public outcry over 3 pieces of rock art at a cost of $300,000. A second woman charged in connection to the double murder in North Central Regina. Rose Sparvier was arrested a late Wednesday afternoon, charged with 2 counts of second-degree murder. Patricia Stevenson was arrested Tuesday, facing the same charges. This after Sarah McGillis and Arland Nanipuisk were found dead early Tuesday morning. Major Crimes in Prince Albert is now investigating the disappearance of a 14-year-old girl. Peyton Flett has been missing since mid-June. Flett's family, the Prince Albert Grand Council, police, and the Shoal Lake Cree Nation are all asking for help from the public to find the girl. Saskatchewan is remembering Louis Gardner. The longtime leader of the Métis Nation Saskatchewan died over the weekend at the age of 70. MP Buckley Belanger calls him a tireless advocate, from standing up for residential school survivors to encouraging young people through hockey. CKOM weather: fog patches overnight with a low of 9 degrees. We'll see both sun and cloud tomorrow with a high of 21. Rain on Friday. That is your 650 CKOM News Update. I'm David Curtin.
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23: 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Yeah, he's unstoppable, isn't he? And the Tiger Cats are playing quarterback roulette. The only advantage they have is that they're playing at home this time.
24: 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I'm thinking the Riders are going to give a good old Southern smacking this week, fellas.
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10: Welcome back to the show, Evan Bray. Good to have you here on a Wednesday morning. And I think back, I mean, I've buddies, of course, throughout the years, and everyone shares different passions. I remember all the years working at the Regina Police Service, good friends with a fellow by the name of Donovan, who worked in our IT department. He, too, is retired from the police service. But inevitably, in the summertime, I'd say, well, what's up for the weekend, Donovan? It would be, oh, I'm heading up to Saskatoon to SIR. I can't wait to get to the raceway. He was all about the racing scene, and he would talk about it all the time. In fact, he got me there once to watch a race. It was my first and actually only time at SIR. But the more people I talked to, just this morning, if you were listening to Mark Loshak and I talking on the morning show at CKOM, he was talking about all of the good times that he's had out there. SIR, Saskatchewan International Raceway, is celebrating 60 years of drag racing this year. Six decades, fast cars, big crowds, and plenty of Saskatchewan racing history. And I'm learning more and more what a rich racing history we have in this province. This track has grown from what was a simple quarter-mile strip into one of Western Canada's major grassroots motorsport facilities, racers and families helping to build it along the way. I've got a perfect guy to talk about this because he's the track manager at Saskatchewan International Raceway, Skippy Zazula, joining me in studio. Skippy, thanks so much for being here.
25: Evan, thanks for having us on the show this morning, especially, talk about our 60th anniversary, yeah. A big celebration.
10: And this has been, you and I were just chatting off air, but gosh, this has been your life. I mean, you were involved out there for years. You've been involved for most of your life.
25: I have been 39 years, and this is my 25th year as a track manager. So right now I'm the longest running track manager in our history. I got a good wife because she's put up with me for 40 years. So, well, so good thing.
10: This is a passion, and I know so many people. So can we talk about the beginning of this back? It would have been in the 60s, right, when this
25: Correct.
10: Started up?
25: Yeah. So Les Howard and his father, Harold, they used to own the Starlight Drive-In on 8th Street. They went down to the States. They started looking at racetracks. They went down to Lyons, took a look, came home, and built a racetrack pretty well after Lyons that was down in California. 66, they opened. The first car to go down the track was Kenny Ox, who we all know has been a big-time guy here in Saskatoon.
10: I just chatted with Ken Ox not Definitely. That long ago, yeah.
25: And they ran it for about 10 years themselves, and then in the 80s, they kind of leased it out. And then we came along in 89, and we formed the Saskatchewan Drag Race Association.
10: Okay.
25: And in 93, we bought the track, and we've owned the track since 93.
10: Right.
25: And been running it.
10: And it's, correct me if I'm wrong, but you told me it's member-owned, correct?
25: It's a member-owned facility is what it is. So it's amazing. I'm actually amazed I've lasted 25 years in a member-owned track because of the politics that can come along
10: sure.
25: with membership.
10: But I think, though, Skippy, that a member-owned track, that explains the passion and the attention
25: exactly.
10: to detail that goes into it, right? Because that's why, because you've got this place as a pristine facility.
25: Yes, right? and that's great. You know, we got a great membership behind us. We have a great racers from all over Saskatchewan come to SIR. We've done fundraisers. We've spent, like I told you off air, we spent over $1 million in the last 6 years out there with all the upgrades.
10: Yeah. Yeah. So let's talk about some of the upgrades that you've been able to do over the last number of years that you not only hear from the members and the people that are racing, but the fans that are coming that they've enjoyed.
25: Well, one of the first things we did during COVID, we built a brand new building with brand new state-of-the-art washrooms, concession. We got a 4-bay shop and everything for all of our equipment. We also went and put a brand new timing system in. We updated to LED boards. We put in concrete guardrail. We've also added another almost 2,000 seats for the grandstands. Then the biggest thing that we really did was 3 years ago, we ground the track. We hired a Total Venue Concepts out of the U.S. They came up. They ground the track for us. It is perfectly flat, and we are producing one of the fastest surfaces in Western Canada,
10: yeah,
25: and probably the States.
10: I was going to say, I wasn't speaking out of turn when I said you are looked at among not just Western Canada, but it's amazing to me how many contributions you have, people coming up from the States to either race here or take it in.
25: Well, this year for our 60th, right now I got 41 feature cars booked. This is the biggest show we've ever had in SIR.

0: But when you actually start looking perspective, a quarter mile is only 1,320 feet. Mm-hmm. So when you imagine, like, we're going to have a car here this weekend, we're bringing an A-fuel dragster, which is it's nitro-injected. It's one level below the pros. This car has gone 5.2 seconds at 280 miles an hour, not kilometers an hour, 80 miles an hour in 1,320 feet.
1: Wow.
0: So, you know, and yeah, we got jet cars that, you know, our track record for jet cars, 300 miles an hour.
1: Right.
0: So it's the adrenaline, it's the thrill. And, you know, the other thing about it, it's the people.
1: Yeah.
0: Like, yeah, drag racing in the last 25 years has become such a family support. You've got mothers and daughters racing. You've mm-hmm. got fathers and sons. You got fathers and daughters. Yeah. You know, you got three generations of racers there this mm-hmm. weekend.
1: Why?
0: It's amazing.
1: I think I mentioned to you, I talked a bit about it on the air, my buddy Donovan, his son Evan was big into it, and they like working on the car together.
0: Of course,
1: right? So that was part of it, is it's not just about the race. It's about the time you spend to get the car ready. So I see Calvin with a text here, working on my baby right now. I love SIR. I remember a time where they were talking about paving the road out there. Is that?
0: It's happening.
1: It is
0: happening. Okay. They're delayed right now because of all that June weather. So so this time next year, the road out there is going to be paved.
1: Oh, how good is that?
0: Hey? Well, it's going to be awesome because it's also going to help our street legal program where we're trying to get the at-risk driver off the street. Yeah. Right now, there's so many guys with new cars, they don't want to drive on that quarter mile of gravel. Mm. And the dust has actually affected our racing. If we get south wind, the dust blows on the track, and then all of a sudden I got a track that can be slippery, and we do not want a slippery track.
1: Well, that's good news. I actually saw a text from Ann here asking, like, are they still paving that road? So I'm glad to hear that they are. That's good for the club for sure. So let's talk a bit about this weekend. I mean, this is a busy weekend. If you are bored and you claim you're bored this weekend in Saskatoon, there's something wrong, because between Rock 102's Show and Shine, Rock the River, and then, of course, all of the excitement going on at SIR, there's lots to do. Let's talk about what you've got.
0: There is. So, you know, Saskatoon is a big car city.
1: Yeah.
0: So with this weekend, this is a perfect time for us to showcase our event every year. So kicking off Friday, we've got a points race for our regular cars. Our gates are opening at 9 o'clock for the spectators. We start qualifying at 9 o'clock, and we got elimination starting roughly around noon, and we're going to probably run to about 7 o'clock Friday night. Some of the features are in town. They're going to make a test pass that day. The big show is Saturday, though. So for our regular racers, 9 o'clock, we're starting off with one round of qualifying. Mm-hmm. They're going right into eliminations at 10:30. Then we got opening ceremonies at 1:45, and then the cars start going down the track at 2 o'clock. We're going to try to provide everyone with three rounds of features, 2 o'clock, 4:30, somewhere in that 7 range. We want to finish off the night with the jets, because if you have not seen jets you know, in the dark and under the lights, it's amazing. And then one heck of a fireworks show at the end of the night.
1: That's awesome.
0: And in between our rounds of feature cars, we're also going to be continuing our eliminations of our bracket cars. Hmm. We've got 6 classes this year. I'm expecting at least 150 cars or bracket cars alone, plus our 41 feature cars.
1: So for someone who's not a race car person, to explain what a bracket car is.
0: So bracket car is basically what 90% of racing is across North America.
1: Right.
0: It's sportsman racing is what it is. For us, you know, you got anywhere from dragsters to the kids running junior dragsters. We have a program called Junior Street for 13 to 16-year-old where they get to race a car. Our junior dragster kids are starting at age 5 and going up to 17. So basically, it's bracket racing where it's index, not really index racing. You're going off a dial-in. So you got one car that's running 9 seconds in the quarter. The other car is running 8 seconds in the quarter. Mm-hmm. The slower car gets that 1 second head start.
1: Right.
0: The whole deal is you want to get to the finish line before running quicker than your time and try to cut the best light you can without going red.
1: Right. You brought up a good point when you talked about kids, because I often wonder, in any industry like we're talking about, how do we keep the kids involved? How do we make this an intergenerational experience? I feel like in the racing community, that almost happens naturally.
0: It does. And here's one step we went a couple of years ago. We're trying to build the generation. Guys like me are getting old, and we need young people
1: you're
0: not coming old. Up.
1: You're a young guy. You and I,
0: we're the same age. So, Evan, so what we did this year 3 years ago, we're trying to entice the families.

0: the kids out there. So what we've done with Junior Dragster and Junior Street Class, if they buy a club membership, which is only $100 a year, we let them race for free all year long.
1: Wow.
0: We're trying to take the burden off the family because, let's face it right now, groceries, everything else is getting expensive. We want to try to get them involved. If we can get them involved with little expense to themselves, then hopefully they get hooked and they move up. And, you know, right. 10 years from now, maybe one of them is sitting there having an interview with you.
1: Well, that's what I was going to say. They become part of the executive team and all the rest of it. We're chatting today with Skippy Zazula, who is the track manager of Saskatchewan International Raceway. Big weekend for them this weekend. And by the way, the website is racesir.com if you want to check it out, or go to their Facebook page there as well. All the years you talked about, I think you threw out the number 39 years you've been involved. There has to have been some crazy stories. What are some of the things that you can remember? Is this whole jet car starting the tower on fire a real thing?
0: It is true. So we have, I was on the start. I'm usually always on the start line. My wife runs the race, and I happened to be looking up at the tower as the jet cars were doing their burner pops, and I was seeing a flash out the corner. And I noticed the tower was on fire. My wife knew right away. Right. She just knew that I'm looking at something else. So she picked up. She looked over. Sure enough, the wall caught fire. They ran with the fire extinguisher. We don't shut the race down because we, you know, these guys are winding up to 30,000 RPM in these jet engines. And, so as the cars were going down the track, we were running to the tower.
1: We were putting out a fire out.
0: We've blown out windows. We had a hot end go out of a car and put one of the propeller blades through the window. So, you know, drag racing can be dangerous.
1: Sure.
0: It's crazy.
1: Well, the number of people texting in, like, there's a lot of fans out there of
0: there
1: SIR
0: is.
1: For sure. And people are sharing stories. I got a text here. I'm just going to click on it from Dawn. SIR, love it. I was a racer and then a starter during the 80s, and I have lots of memories of my new car. This is Dawn out in Candle Lake. So, and he sends a picture here too.
0: That's pretty cool.
1: That's right. You know, I mean, it's a community. So people can just obviously come out and watch. Do you pay your entry at the gate, or how does that work?
0: You can do one of two things right now. Mostly everyone comes to the gate, just pays their entry. We did go this year, first time we're trying right now. If you go to Facebook and on our website, it shows you can go to Showtime and you can buy tickets online. But don't worry about, come to the gate, pay the money, come on in, and you're guaranteed to have a great time. We've also got a kids zone right now, too. We got face painting. Laser Auto Body is doing face painting and that. We got a place for mothers. If mothers are coming out with newborns in the area, it's a nice, quiet area. So we got that. We got the playground. They're going to have a scavenger hunt for kids. We've got a poster. I don't know if you all saw on Facebook. It's got a collage of the 41 feature cars.
1: I have.
0: We're going to give out probably a couple hundred of those to the kids alone.
1: Oh, good.
0: And that. So we're trying to really make it for everybody.
1: Well, I give you lots of credit, Skippy. I realize you've got a team of people that you work with there. You've got incredible membership, but you are a success story, right? 60 years. This is a success story. It's something we should not only be proud of, but we need to do a better job of pumping this up. Like, I'm glad you and I are able to have the chat today. Congratulations on 60 years for Saskatchewan International Raceway. But let's get some folks out there to see the excitement that this brings and really a gem that we have that stands out in Western Canada, I would say.
0: Yeah. I'm hoping to see 5,000 people here.
1: Oh, that'll be great.
0: That's what we're hoping for, and we're going to have one kick-ass
1: It'll be fun. That's okay. We'll let that slide.
0: Yeah, it's going to be awesome, Evan. Yeah,
1: Skippy, thanks so much for coming in today. Appreciate the chat.
0: Thanks for having us.
1: All right, we'll take our break. We'll be right back here on 980 CJME and 650 CKOM.
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1: Chuckling at some of the texts that came in while we were chatting with Skippy Zazula, who is the track manager of Saskatchewan's International Raceway. I said, you know, there's so many fans of racing. And when you talk to people, you realize lots of people like to travel. They're into NASCAR. They're in. Well, we've got what is a pinnacle of racing in Western Canada here with SIR. I threw out the question to Skippy. I said, what is it about racing? I got a text from Todd in Montana. He says, I think it's funny. You're an ex-cop and you're asking about it. It's the thrill. That's what's about racing. That's what people like. I also noticed the text saying, hey, you're talking about birthday parties. That's a great place to take kids for a birthday party. Lots of people with questions on the text line. I would encourage you to get a hold of the team at SIR. People asking questions about, you know, do you have a category for motorcycles? Do you have different categories for vehicles? People asking about electric vehicles. Are you racing electric vehicles? A couple of people were texting in. The website, again, which is a great one. I'm on it right now. RaceSIR.com. That's the compilation of everything you need to know, including the schedule for races happening this weekend, including Southwind Showdown, which is celebrating 60 years, as you just heard Skippy talk about. What an incredible, incredible achievement for this group of dedicated. It's a member-owned track, and they have done some incredible things. Knowing now that they are paving that short jaunt from between Highway 11. By the way, SIR, if you haven't been there, it's located, I think it's about 13 kilometers south on Highway 11, just south of Saskatoon. And then you take a quick jaunt off the road. You'll see the signs there that will point you there. Once that's paved, what a great way to get there without worrying about your vehicle, worrying about the dust and the gravel, which of course is a thing when you're taking vehicles out to a racetrack. So thanks again to Skippy for coming in. Thanks to everyone that's involved in SIR. And that is just another thing going on in a very busy weekend. They've got their racing out at SIR. The Rock 102 Show and Shine is happening this weekend. That's going to be big. 44th annual. This was established back in 1982, if you can believe it or not. I've been going for 44 years. So car enthusiasts that are going to be already here for Show and Shine or already here for SIR, you can enjoy each other's event that's being put on. And Rock the River is going on. Everclear, Northern Pikes, The Tea Party, Collective Soul, Colin James, you name it. We've got entertainment galore in the city of Saskatoon this weekend. 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
1: From the National Newsroom of the Canadian Press, I'm Karen Rebo. The chief of the Penticton Indian Band in British Columbia says events such as the wildfire that forced thousands of people from their homes in the South Okanagan aren't natural occurrences and more needs to be done. Chief Greg Gabriel, whose members are among the evacuees of the Bald Range Fire near Summerland, says that could mean looking at logging practices and addressing drought conditions.
2: It's time that we use our voices to get the message out and start looking at ways we can work together to fix the problems.
1: Gabriel adds First Nations have dealt with these issues for thousands of years. The Bald Range wildfire, meantime, has grown to about 184 square kilometers since it erupted on Friday. Experts are warning that U.S. President Donald Trump's threatened new tariffs could drive wedges between Canadian provinces and allow Washington to exploit regional grievances in trade talks. The tariffs are set to take effect August 19th and would have particularly heavy impacts on industries concentrated in BC and in small towns across Quebec. UBC political scientist Stuart Prest says it's important that Ottawa helps regions that could be hardest hit or face the prospect of deep divisions between the provinces on how to respond to Washington.
3: We have to, as a country, find means to provide relief to specifically targeted companies as well. Again, providing options, providing relief, providing alternatives that can't fully supplant the American demand, but at least can lessen the impact and provide survival strategies for those firms whose business is fundamentally threatened.
1: Press notes Alberta and Saskatchewan have broken with their peers by restoring consumer sales of American alcohol products, while the remaining retaliatory booze bans in other provinces are infuriating U.S. officials. New data highlights how dangerous e-scooters and e-bikes can be for children in Canada. The Canadian Pediatric Surveillance Program says 10 kids died from using these electronic devices last year, six of them in Ontario. 12 more patients were admitted to intensive care units, and 26 children were treated in the hospital for more than 2 days. As a pediatric emergency physician at Toronto's Hospital for Sick Children, Dr. Daniel Rosenfield says the increase in e-scooter injuries has been essentially exponential over the last few years.
4: When you start looking at these devices as kind of motor vehicles as opposed to children's toys, which often they're kind of marketed as, sometimes it's surprising it's only that, unfortunately, given how many kids you see. Almost every metropolitan and frankly, even rural settings in Canada are seeing tons of these devices.
1: Rosenfield says only one patient came into the ER with an e-scooter-related injury in 2020. That number climbed to 26 in 2023, 46 the next year, and 107 last year. This is the Canadian Press. In sports, the Toronto Blue Jays exploded for 5 runs in the bottom of the 8th inning and held on for a 6-4 victory over the visiting Boston Red Sox. Toronto has won 10 of its last 14 games, including 3 straight against Boston, to make a push in the American League wildcard race. Manager John Schneider says there's a different vibe around the clubhouse since a trade deadline that saw a number of veterans moved out.
5: Some young guys, kind of bringing some energy, and there's some guys that have some things to prove, and that rubs off on everyone. It's a good feeling right now.
1: In tennis, the women's final is set for the National Bank Open in Toronto. Former world number one Iga Swiatek will face Alina Rybakina of Kazakhstan for the title. Swiatek downed Alina Svitolina, while Rybakina beat American Coco Gauff in the other semi. At the men's event in Montreal, the singles final Thursday will feature two Americans. Defending champ Ben Shelton will take on Brandon Nakashima. From the Canadian Press, I'm Karen Rebo.
6: I'm David Curtin with your 650 CKOM News Update. Saskatoon's public art policy stays. City Council's Governance and Priorities Committee has voted down a motion by Councillor Randy Dunauer to have it removed. This after the public outcry over 3 pieces of rock art at a cost of $300,000. A second woman charged in connection to the double murder in North Central Regina. Rose Sparvier was arrested a late Wednesday afternoon, charged with 2 counts of second-degree murder. Patricia Stevenson was arrested Tuesday, facing the same charges. House. This after Sarah McGillis and Arland Nanipuisk were found dead early Tuesday morning. Major Crimes in Prince Albert is now investigating the disappearance of a 14-year-old girl. Peyton Flett has been missing since mid-June. Flett's family, the Prince Albert Grant Council, police, and the Shoal Lake Cree Nation are all asking for help from the public to find the girl. Saskatchewan is remembering Louis Gardner. The longtime leader of the Métis Nation Saskatchewan died over the weekend at the age of 70. MP Buckley Belanger calls him a tireless advocate, from standing up for residential school survivors to encouraging young people through hockey. CKOM weather: fog patches overnight with a low of 9 degrees. We'll see both sun and cloud tomorrow with a high of 21. Rain on Friday. That is your 650 CKOM news update. I'm David Curtin.
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7: Jamie Nye with you here in the Green Zone on this Wednesday afternoon. Still to come, Britton Gray with an update from Rough Riders practice as they get set for the Hamilton Tiger Cats this Saturday. Then will there be a change at kicker? A lot of you have been calling for it with Alex Hale's struggles at the start of the season, and they threw Dawson Hodge into the mix today with a 55-yard field goal with coaches and players and everybody screaming at him, in which he made that field goal. So we'll see if Dawson Hodge will be the guy on Saturday against Hamilton. We continue our NFL preview series with a stop in Kansas City with the Kansas City Chiefs. Matt Derrick is a writer for ChiefsDigest.com, and he joins us now. Dodging thunderstorms today in Kansas City, Matt.
8: Yes, indeed. I had to wait out some lightning this morning, which just ensured that when we did get into practice and the team hit the field, that it was not only hot, but humid as well.
7: So, how's Patrick Mahomes? I think that's a safe place to start here after that knee injury last season.
8: Yeah, I mean, it's really hard if you don't look closely and you watch the brace that you can see underneath the pants that he wears that kind of hold it in place. You really wouldn't know that this guy is coming back from a torn ACL basically 6 months ago. Today he even had a scramble that he was kind of directing traffic a bit, kind of classic Patrick Mahomes, where he looks like he's trying to throw the football and ends up running it. And you've seen him being able to using his legs a little bit. He certainly doesn't look as fast and mobile as he usually does, but the Chiefs have not been afraid to put him in the positions where he's moving in the pocket, and he seems very comfortable with it. He says that there are no restrictions on him, that he's had all the check marks that he's wanted to meet, and he feels comfortable. Teammates say that they haven't really seen any difference in his play. And right now, like I said, I mean, it looks like he's kind of the same old Patrick Mahomes at this point.
7: Is this also going to be a little bit of a case, Matt, on, okay, he feels good, but when the Denver Broncos are chasing him around on September the 14th, will we really get to tell where his mobility stacks up before the injury, when, of course, the escapability of Patrick Mahomes is like Superman hero stuff?
8: Yeah, it's bringing back that infamous line supposedly from Mike Tyson: everybody has a plan until they get punched in the face. And with Patrick Mahomes, I mean, he might have a plan until he gets tackled and hits for the first time. And I don't think he's going to play in any of the preseason action. That may not happen this year, which means is his first live play will be in week one against the Broncos. And you're right. I mean, it will be interesting to see how he does kind of respond in that environment. Normally, that's the kind of thing that gets his adrenaline going. But again, you don't really know how he's going to respond. You don't know how he'll respond in, you know, full speed action. You can simulate that as much as you want in training camp, but there's a difference between practice and game speed. So I do think that's going to be another big hurdle for him to pass, is just, hey, is he going to be up to being able to handle full NFL speed? And is there going to be a difference? I think there's going to have to be some adjustments for him. I'm sure he's going to at times feel that knee. I can't see how he's going to be as quick and agile as he has been in the past. There's going to be some adjustments. But again, you know, the Chiefs seem to, you know, be kind of taking some of this into consideration. We've seen them with a lot of moving pockets in training camp, a lot of situations where they've got him sprinting out to the right or to the left, kind of getting him on the roll and on the run, and taking advantage of what they feel is that they've gotten a fairly physical and athletic offensive line. So I don't know, and they're obviously they're showing a lot of going under centerboard than they've had in the past. So they're going to try and make things in the game plan, I think, more comfortable and easier for Mahomes to deal with, you know, whatever limitations and discomfort that he has.
7: Okay, off-season story number two for the Kansas City Chiefs, the wedding. No, I'm just kidding. I was just kidding. They signed Kenneth Walker over from the Super Bowl champions at running back. Is he going to be bell cow? Like Isaiah Pacheco is gone. Kareem Hunt is no longer there. Is this going to be 20, 25 touches a game for Kenneth Walker? And what does he bring to that offense?
8: Based on how good he has looked in training camp, I wouldn't blame if they want to get him that many touches. They have completely rebuilt that running back room. The only holdover is Breshard Smith, who was a draft pick for them last year, third-day draft pick, and certainly has some potential as a speedster out of the backfield. But not only Kenneth Walker, they bring in Amari DiMarcado as a free agent from Arizona. They drafted Emmett Johnson, a fifth-round draft pick from Nebraska. And all of those backs have a different flavor, but let's face it, Kenneth Walker is showing the skills of an elite running back. We saw that at the end of the season with Seattle when, you know, because of the injuries to Charbonnet, that, you know, he got the bulk of the workload in the postseason, and lo and behold, wins Super Bowl MVP. He looked exactly like that guy in training camp. Shows incredible patience and ability to cut back and, you know, really just use all parts of the field. He's also shown above average hands. You know, that was the knock coming into Kansas City, was that, you know, he's just not a very effective as a receiver. And he's had his ups and downs. There's been some struggles, but you can see if you can get the ball to this guy in space that he can make things happen. And once again, this is where that Chiefs offensive line that they feel is physical and active and athletic, they can use the screen game a lot to get to the ball to him in space and get those big guys out front. It looks really good in training camp, and it certainly looks better when you've got some other targets on the field to help out. But I think Kenneth Walker is going to be the linchpin of this offense. There's so many things that they want to do. The only way they're going to be able to do those things is if Kenneth Walker draws some attention in the backfield. Teams did not respect this team's run game a year ago. I think they're going to have to with Kenneth Walker.
7: Matt Derrick is joining us from ChiefsDigest.com. Also author Patrick Mahomes, Showtime, and At Last, the Chiefs' Unforgettable 2019 Championship Season is here on the Green Zone to preview the Chiefs. So, you got Mahomes. We're not sure about how long Kelce has left, or Andy Reid at head coach, and an aging Chris Jones. Are we getting to last dance territory here with the Kansas City Chiefs, Matt?
8: Yeah, with this core, I think you certainly are. And there's talk about, you know, kind of the transition and, you know, what maybe the Chiefs era 2.0 with Mahomes will look like. Because if he's going to compete for Super Bowls in the next decade, you're right. It's not going to be with the same core that he has done it with. It's going to be with a new group. And there are, you know, replacements for most of these players. Not for Travis Kelce yet. Chiefs still don't have an heir apparent, but they've got one in Peter Woods potentially behind Chris Jones. They've got some other young stars, and obviously bringing Kenneth Walker in as well. I mean, they've got another group that's coming up behind, but this may very well be the last year for those veterans that have played together for so long, and, you know, and potentially Hall of Famers, depending on how much longer that they play, some numbers that they put up. Obviously, I think Patrick Mahomes has that. You know, Travis Kelce is a Hall of Famer. Chris Jones may get there too. I mean, three Super Bowls at minimum may get you in. But yeah, it does. It does feel like the end of an era, because if this isn't the last year for Kelce, I would be surprised. Chris Jones, I know, still wants to play a bit more, but his contract is going to be problematic, and the Chiefs are going to have to try to find a way to save money. And so this might be the last go around for those three guys in particular together.
7: Yeah, how much does Travis Kelce have left in the tank? I know he signed a multi-year extension, but it's more, you know, sided to if he retires after this season, it's fine. But What do you think the future is for number 87?
8: Yeah, knowing the way that he wants to go out and the way he wants to play, he has said that he wants to play until the wheels fall off. But, you know, talking to him, his definition of that, I think, is different from what other people might think. You hear that and you think, you know, okay, well, this guy's, you know, willing to be out there, you know, for, you know, 17 games and 200 yards receiving. That's not it. I mean, his definition of playing until the wheels fall off is that, you know, he feels like he can't be out there every single play. And if he wants to have an effective year this year, I think he's going to have to realize he needs to come off the field a little bit more and get some rest. If he does that, I think he can actually be an effective player. He's not a 1,400-yard guy anymore. That's not what he does. But he's had 800 yards plus the last couple of seasons. I think that's still within his realm. I mean, he doesn't have the physical skills that he once had, but he is still the smartest tight end that's out there. And the rapport that he and Mahomes have, you still see it on the practice field. So I think the ability is there, especially with the way this offense is built. He can have a good year, and I think he'd like to have a good year to go out on.
7: So let's focus on the defensive side, Matt, before we let you go. Trent McDuffie, one of the best DBs, moves on. As we talked about, Chris Jones getting older, but the young defensive tackle add through the draft. Where does this defense stack up in the AFC to try to get the Chiefs back to the top?
8: Yeah, you mentioned Trent McDuffie. You can throw Jalen Watson in there, Brian Cook. The Chiefs lost almost $250 million of defensive backs this year in free agency. But they've countered that in the last few years with first-round pick defensive tackle and Peter Woods. Last year, they selected Omar Norman Lott in the second-round defensive tackle. The same year, third-round defensive edge and Ashton Gelati, and this year, you know, a second-round edge and R. Mason Thomas. They have put a huge amount of resources into this defensive line. So they have to get pressure on the quarterback. That's going to be number one. That with the draft picks that they have put into that defensive line and what the group they've built around Chris Jones, if they don't dominate in the trenches, it's going to be a problem. Because it's going to be a very young and inexperienced secondary back there. They brought back Legarius Sneed, and they've got some young guys like Shaari Conner that's going to be in year four that can anchor the back end of that defense. But it's going to be a secondary that hasn't played together a lot. There's going to be some new faces there, some younger players. You have to, if you're Steve Spagnuolo, your defense absolutely has to make their life easier by getting pressure on the quarterback. If they don't do that, which they've had trouble doing the last two seasons, it's going to be a problem. We'll see, but this has to be a team that defensively is led by their front four.
7: Finally, did you get an invite, Matt?
8: I did not. But Travis just calls me big guy, and so I don't know if, you know, big guy, if it addressed invitation would get to me or not.
7: Yeah. Lost in the mail, I'm sure, Matt. Lost in the mail. Thanks so much for joining us. A great preview of the Chiefs season.
8: Great talking to you guys. Take care.
7: That is Matt Derrick joining us. If you're a Chiefs fan, you can catch his work, of course, ChiefsDigest.com. Contributes to sports radio down in the Kansas City area, as well as an author on a few Chiefs books. Coming up here on the Green Zone, an update from Britton Gray, what he was noticing at Ryder practice. A little preview of Week 11 in the Canadian Football League as well. Plus, Liam Pugh of the Regina Pats, fresh off a gold medal at the Helenka Gretzky, will be coming up just past 4 o'clock. 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
7: Well, our conversation about the Kansas City Chiefs triggered some conversation on the text line. Owen says, KC is done. The Broncos are better. The Chargers are too. The Raiders won't be a pushover either. So call it a day on the Kansas City Chiefs. And of course, he's like, and don't forget about the Bills and the Ravens. And maybe if the Bengals can find an offensive line and a defense, maybe the Bengals. And Garth just said Travis Kelce's a bum. He wasn't even good when he was good. Interesting. Interesting take, Garth. I'll challenge you on that. Travis Kelce was pretty good when he was good as one of the top tight ends in the National Football League. All right, so we now know the Kansas City Chiefs still hated around some parts of Saskatchewan as they get set for the 2026 season. Remember when it was like, it's the Chiefs. Who's going to be? Now it's, can the Chiefs win? how quickly that turned, right? A few years ago, the Chiefs were in the Super Bowl, almost a lock. They were the AFC representative. 2024, February 2024, they took on the San Francisco 49ers. Then they get beat up by the Philadelphia Eagles. Then last year, a further decline. But Mahomes gets injured. What do they look like this year? I'm not in love with the Kansas City Chiefs. I'm a Raiders fan. I am. Silver and black. I'm also not in love with the Kansas City Chiefs this season. Although Kenneth Walker adds a dimension potentially that they can win some hard football games. And they don't just have to rely on Patrick Mahomes doing superhuman things to get some victories. And of course, the refs allowing some things to go their way for the Kansas City Chiefs. Yeah, Chad, I said it. Directly ahead, it's Britton Gray. Oh, maybe we will see a change of kicker. That's next on 980 CJME and 650 CKOM.
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0: I'm David Curtin with your 650 CKOM News Update. Saskatoon's public art policy stays. City Council's Governance and Priorities Committee has voted down a motion by Councillor Randy Dunauer to have it removed. This after the public outcry over three pieces of rock art at a cost of $300,000. A second woman charged in connection to the double murder in North Central Regina. Rose Sparvier was arrested a late Wednesday afternoon, charged with two counts of second-degree murder. Patricia Stevenson was arrested Tuesday, facing the same charges. This after Sarah McGillis and Arland Nenipowicz were found dead early Tuesday morning. Major Crimes in Prince Albert is now investigating the disappearance of a 14-year-old girl. Peyton Flett has been missing since mid-June. Flett's family, the Prince Albert Grand Council, police, and the Shoal Lake Cree Nation are all asking for help from the public to find the girl. Saskatchewan is remembering Louis Gardner. The longtime leader of the Métis Nation Saskatchewan died over the weekend at the age of 70. MP Buckley Belanger calls him a tireless advocate, from standing up for residential school survivors to encouraging young people through hockey. CKOM weather: fog patches overnight with a low of 9 degrees. We'll see both sun and cloud tomorrow with a high of 21. Rain on Friday. That is your 650 CKOM News Update. I'm David Curtin.
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7: Jamie Nye with the year of the Green Zone. All the texts are coming in now on the Kansas City Chiefs. Tony says the Chiefs are going to the Super Bowl. People are just jealous. All right. Brett says it doesn't even matter who comes out of the AFC this year in the National Football League, because there's so many good teams in the NFC. I think the Rams are absolutely the Super Bowl favorite. If they stay healthy, I just don't see anything, at least of all that they're done like dinner. So there you have it. He's going with the Rams, as everybody else. John was asking about how many quarterbacks have won 3+ Super Bowls, having done it with a different core. The only one I can think of is Tom Brady. Yeah, I think that would be about right, because Patrick Mahomes hasn't really done it with a different core, of course. So we'll see how many quarterbacks have won 3+ Super Bowls, period, is another question. Not sure Montana would count in that either, with San Francisco. But we will see what happens when it comes to the Kansas City Chiefs this year, with Kenneth Walker added out of the backfield after winning the Super Bowl MVP with Seattle last year. Maybe we'll get Britton's thoughts, a little NFL chatter on this.
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7: What do you think of the Kansas City Chiefs this year, Britton Gray?
3: I don't know. I'm a little hesitant on that. Patrick Mahomes, when he's healthy, it's really tough to bet against them and Andy Reid there, but it's tough to do. I know we see it more and more, for whatever reason, teams getting to multiple Super Bowls with their core, but it's really tough to do.
7: Yeah, it's been that they win and they lose, and then injury last year.
3: And he didn't win 3 Super Bowls, but Peyton Manning did it with 2 completely different cores.
7: Well, 2 different teams, of course, with the Colts and the Broncos. But
3: as Brady did with 3 different cores, if you look at
7: if you go with the Tampa Bay Buccaneers and his move there. But you saw that regeneration of the Patriots, that first 3 and then the next 3, kind of like Michael Jordan, the greatest of all time in the Chicago Bulls.
3: And Bulls history, yes, the second.
7: Where LeBron player. Just had to just, you know, keep signing with super teams to figure out how to win championships. And even then, that didn't work for LeBron more often than not.
3: Do you want to get into this right now? About if LeBron, there's no debate, in my opinion, if he wins one with the 76ers, it'd blow everything out. Four different teams, 4 different coaching staffs.
7: Again, everything changed. He has to join Jalen Brown,
3: and even at 41 years old, is still going to be a top 25 NBA player this season. Well, Michael Jordan was busy just collecting a paycheck.
7: I guess Jordan should have just signed with the Lakers with Shaq and Kobe to win another championship to solidify his GOAT status. Is that what you're saying he should have done? Because that's what LeBron
3: is doing. Super teams. Michael Jordan never had to face the competition that LeBron James has had to face in the playoffs and finals. Anyway, we don't have time for this.
7: Yeah, we have to talk about the kicking game for the Saskatchewan Rough Riders.
3: Well, first, I want you to apologize to me and admit that I was right in terms of the penalty. Remember in the media box, I said that didn't look like a penalty to me.
7: No, everybody said he got his head up, and I said that's not the standard. The standard is not just head up. It's whether or not.
3: It's when he leaned into him and engaged the block.
7: Yeah, and what did I say? I said what the ref sees, and it was the umpire behind the play, he's defaulting to protecting the long snapper. So that's what he saw. Now, yes, the CFL does not want that called a penalty. That exact situation, they don't believe garners a penalty on that play. So I was right on my interpretation of what the ref saw.
3: Good on you. I just don't understand how they can't review that, but they can review a face masking call that leads to a turnover.
7: Well, that led to a turnover.
3: This led to a touchdown.
7: Yeah, but that it's a...
3: It was a turnover, if you think about it.
7: So, roughing the long snap, it's just not a... You can go through all the penalties and say why. Trying to figure out why this penalty is reviewable and that penalty isn't. Again, we don't have time for this. Saskatchewan wants to know about the kicker. Is it going to be Dawson Hodge this week after what you saw in practice today?
3: Based on what I saw today, I would lean that way, though it's not like the kicking game. That they often haven't had a lot of field goal kicking out there with Alex Hale. They don't need him out there doing a lot of kicking to be able to go, is what I'm saying. But Dawson Hodge, as Corey May said, they kind of put him through the ringer, a little pressure cooker situation. They had him line up 45 yards. he hits it. Then they do some other plays. They're at the 35. Kept kind of going in like that. Only missed one. It was actually his closest one or second closest one where I don't know if it was a bad hold or snap or something, but it went sideways. It was nowhere near it. But then they lined him up all the way back at the 55 for a 55 yard kick or around there. Might have been 57. Couldn't really tell from the angle we were on, but it was way back there. They have the players yelling at him. Corey Mace is getting the music turned up. They ice him at one point as he's about to go kick. They call a timeout.
4: Nice.
3: And then he goes back, kicks it, makes it, didn't make it by a lot, but did make it through. And then everyone was yelling it about, yeah, go Dawson, here we go. And so I think they might want to see what Dawson Hodge has and what better. It's how they did with Campbell Fair last year, right? It was a road trip out east. Send him out there. Let's see what we got with the kid.
4: So we'll see when the depth chart comes out, if it's going to be Dawson Hodge or not. But a little bit of an interesting note. He just got a job, apparently, before the Riders called.
3: Yeah, just accepted a job. I think it was either his first day or the day before his first day, and the Riders called. And so he had to, another opportunity.

0: Star Thomas running back with Kwali Conley having a little bit of a tweaked ankle. That's going to be something we're going to be keeping an eye on. Well, we can't tomorrow because it's a closed practice, but definitely for the depth chart. Now, Conley's not on the injury report. He has been participating, but it'll be interesting to see how Star Thomas may get an opportunity, but we'll have to wait and see.
1: Yeah, I'm leaning no on that one just because late last week they did run Star Thomas a little bit more as well. I noticed that. And during the game, after the game, I was asked about Conley, and Corey Mace did admit that he's kind of working through something. You can see his ankles taped up. So maybe during the practice week, they're taking it easier with him, allowing him to be ready for the game. They did have to take him out a little bit during that game. So we'll see. I'm not leaning towards them making that switch because Conley today did get a majority of the reps. And you mentioned Ali Saad. Well, I know he was out there with the starters at some points today, which I was very intrigued by. Don't know what that's going to mean for if they take him off a little bit early or if they're just getting him ready, put him in the starters, because that's eventually where he's going to rotate through. But a guy I'm interested in seeing, and also it looks like James Letcher, when they were doing the kick returns, Johnny Johnson was still the main guy back there. I think they're going to allow him one more week and finish off on the 6-game injured list.
0: Yes. So I'm trying to look back on when Ali Saad, he was added same time as Letcher was to. So this would be the last week. But depending on how that, when you have Ouellette and Milligan and some of those guys and Kean Schaefer-Baker and Sam Emelis, that's a lot of salary that is not being used. So there might be a little bit of a cushion if they do want to take Ali Saad off early to play. Because if you're on the 6-game, your cap number doesn't count for your salary. So with the unfortunate injuries is happening, that does save some money for Jeremy O'Day to work some magic. Meanwhile, how closely will you be watching tomorrow night? We had our San Francisco 49ers guest on. Sounds like Curtis Rourke's about to get some reps tomorrow in his preseason debut in the National Football League. Like, that's going to be, as anybody who follows the Rough Riders, I think you might want to pay attention to Curtis Rourke.
1: I think you need to tune in, and if not tune in, at least take a look at what the chatter is based on what he's done, because the big offseason, not the biggest offseason, I assume, because he missed all of last season, the 49ers are willing to wait at least one more year, and we'll wait and see there, but it's very intriguing. Another intriguing thing to watch for the Bears is Kyle Hergel. Yes. He's an offensive lineman we're still kind of waiting on. I think he's 26 now. At that point, if you're not sticking a team, other teams are less and less likely to take a chance on you. So is he a guy who maybe not this season, but next year we finally see a guy, obviously, Jeremy O'Day took in the first round?
0: Yes, and tomorrow's also the Cincinnati Bengals preseason. Dante Myers at camp for the Bengals, too, to take a look-see at some of those rider connections for NFL camps and preseason action. That is Britton Gray here on the Green Zone. And, yeah, Britton, you're right. It was a bad call on the blocking.
1: Thank you.
0: I wasn't necessarily wrong. I was just explaining what the ref saw, and that's what the ref saw.
1: We should get you a mug with that on it. I wasn't necessarily wrong.
0: Another Green Zone t-shirt. We should get that merch store started. This is 980 CJME and 650 CKOM.
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8: 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Or is it just going to be another hat trick for Tommy Stevens?
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7: 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Russell Westbrook has called it a career today. The NBA star, of course, played for the Sacramento Kings, played for the Lakers. He was part of that. Remember the Thunder? Remember what the Thunder had with Kevin Durant and James Harden and Russell Westbrook? Remember that team? And then they split apart. Of course, it worked out okay for KD. Wins a championship, but yeah, if only. Now, OKC doesn't care much anymore because their current group playing pretty well with Shea Gilgeous-Alexander, the Canadian, and company. But Russell Westbrook did announce his retirement today from the NBA. Coming up tomorrow, maybe we'll chat a little bit about this. Russell Westbrook's retirement. Josh Lewinberg, NBA reporter for TSN, is going to chat more about Kawhi Leonard. What's going on with Kawhi? By the way, he was in Toronto yesterday. He was taking in the National Bank Open, the tennis tournament going on. Of course, he's traded to Toronto, or is he, with the investigation? Kawhi Leonard, superstar NBA player, is under investigation for taking side deals, maybe through the Lakers owner, to pay some charity things and other things around Kawhi Leonard. The amount of money that he might have to pay back and what the suspension might be, if there's a suspension at all. But here's my question to Josh Lewinberg, and maybe I'm naive to this, but when I talk about Kawhi Leonard, NBA star, getting like sponsors of the team, cutting him checks for, I thought this just happened. I really did. I'm that's going to be my first question to Josh. I thought this happened where a major sponsor of a team gives him an endorsement deal. But how ironic could it be that if these side hustle deals that apparently are against the rules and got found out by Pablo Torre, investigative journalist, kept him from re-signing in Toronto and got him to the LA Clippers, but now might prevent him from playing in Toronto during the investigation for what pulled him to the LA Clippers? Is that ironic? It's probably more ironic than rain on your wedding day, I can tell you that much. Coming up next here on The Green Zone, a gold medal for Liam Pugh of the Regina Pats with the Helenka Gretzky. He joins us next on 980 CJME and 650 CKOM. We cover Saskatchewan sports. 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
29: There is beauty in a thunderstorm. The gathering dark clouds. A cool breeze through the warm air. Flashes in the sky. Rumbles in the distance. And then, things get ugly.
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1: From the National Newsroom of the Canadian Press, I'm Karen Rebo. BC Premier David Eby says the horrific wildfire that has forced some 20,000 people out of their homes in BC's South Okanagan region moved at a dizzying speed as it surged last Friday. While visiting Penticton yesterday, where many evacuees are staying, Eby said the Bald Range fire outside Summerland outran modeling, forcing wildfire crews to pivot from fighting flames to helping residents get out.
2: There's an important set of lessons for us to take about how quickly this moved, and that this may be our new normal for fire speed, and that a crucial piece of work that we have to do is an after-action review, which we will do, to determine how we can be as prepared as possible to ensure the supports are there.
1: The Bald Range wildfire has grown to 184 square kilometers. Concerns are now mounting about how that fire might impact an iconic herd of mountain goats on the cliffs above Okanagan Lake. Local UBC professor and biologist Michael Noonan says there's a good chance that many of the animals were lost as the fire blew up on Friday. His earlier study shows that mountain goats often seek higher ground to escape fire, but that's not well matched with this type of blaze that also moved upstream. Slope.
3: Our province, our region is dealing with a lot of biodiversity loss. Any little blow that these populations that are clinging on to experience can be really difficult to bounce back from because they're already struggling.
1: Experts warn U.S. President Donald Trump's threatened new tariffs next week could drive wedges between Canadian provinces and allow Washington to exploit regional grievances in trade talks. UBC political scientist Stuart Prest says because the tariffs are so targeted, Washington could move to reward provinces that comply with American demands and punish others who don't.
4: There's an awareness that Canada can be a punching bag for the United States, but different parts of the country can be treated differently. And at the extreme, that does lend itself to a kind of divide and conquer strategy, which Canadians really have to be aware of.
1: And new data highlights how dangerous e-scooters and e-bikes can be for children. A Canadian pediatric surveillance program says 10 kids died from using these electronic devices last year, 6 of them in Ontario. 12 more patients were admitted to ICUs, and 26 were treated in the hospital for more than 2 days. As a pediatric emergency physician at Toronto's Hospital for Sick Children, Dr. Daniel Rosenfield says he rarely works a shift without seeing an e-scooter injury.
5: They're inherently unstable, they go very quickly, and people have almost no protection in them or around them. So unfortunately, that number didn't surprise me.
1: The age minimum for e-bike and e-scooter riders in most provinces is 16, yet almost 80% of cases were reported in children under 16. This is the Canadian Press. In sports, Max Scherzer is set to get the start this afternoon as the Toronto Blue Jays look to earn a fourth straight victory as they wrap up a four-game series against the Boston Red Sox. Trade deadline acquisition Jose Soriano got his first home start in Toronto yesterday and helped the Jays to a 6-4 win. Blue Jays manager John Schneider says the 27-year-old has impressed.
6: He's got a real slow heartbeat. You know, I thought he was really good in control, you know, just really trying to get his stuff in the zone, and we played good defense behind him.
1: The Blue Jays exploded for 5 runs in the bottom of the 8th and held on for their 10th win in 14 games. A big start for Canada at the Pan Pacific Swimming Championships in Irvine, California. The country captured 5 medals on the first day of competition, with Saskatoon's Blake Tierney winning gold in the men's 100-meter backstroke and Toronto's Summer McIntosh taking silver in the women's 200-meter freestyle. Taylor Ruck of Kelowna, BC captured 3 bronze medals. From the Canadian Press, I'm Karen Rebo.
7: I'm David Curtin with your 650 CKOM News Update. Saskatoon's public art policy stays. City Council's Governance and Priorities Committee has voted down a motion by Councillor Randy Dunauer to have it removed. This after the public outcry over 3 pieces of rock art at a cost of $300,000. A second woman charged in connection to the double murder in North Central Regina. Rose Sparvier was arrested a late Wednesday afternoon, charged with 2 counts of second-degree murder. Patricia Stevenson was arrested Tuesday, facing the same charges. This after Sarah McGillis and Arland Ninipowicz were found dead early Tuesday morning. Major Crimes in Prince Albert is now investigating the disappearance of a 14-year-old girl. Peyton Flett has been missing since mid-June. Flett's family, the Prince Albert Grand Council, police, and the Shoal Lake Cree Nation are all asking for help from the public to find the girl. Saskatchewan is remembering Louis Gardner. The longtime leader of the Métis Nation Saskatchewan died over the weekend at the age of 70. MP Buckley Belanger calls him a tireless advocate, from standing up for residential school survivors to encouraging young people through hockey. CKOM weather: fog patches overnight with a low of 9 degrees. We'll see both sun and cloud tomorrow with a high of 21. Rain on Friday. That is your 650 CKOM News Update. I'm David Curtin.
0: 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The Green Zone with Jamie Nye, 650 CKOM.
8: Jamie Nye with you here in the Green Zone. Welcome into this Wednesday edition of the show. Coming up, Justin Blackwell. We've been debating for a week or so about the Toronto Blue Jays, so we're going to make it official with a face-off today. If you're a believer that the Blue Jays can get her done and actually make the postseason, as they're about to take on the Boston Red Sox again for the game 3 of a 4-game set. Well, I was enjoying the Hlinka Gretzky Cup. I imagine you were too, watching not only Saskatoon's Caden Schroeder and Estevan's Boston Tate, but Regina product Maddox Schultz and his Regina Pats teammate, it made Liam Pugh light the lamp more than a few times at the Hlinka Gretzky on their way to gold. And Liam Pugh is joining us now here on the Green Zone. First off, Liam, congratulations on a gold medal.
9: Thank you. I appreciate it.
8: What is that like to wear the maple leaf and get the gold put around your neck?
9: Yeah, I mean, it's a pretty unbelievable feeling. You can't really put it into words, kind of representing your country and then winning a gold for your team and along with your country.
8: So, Liam, of course, the relationship with you and Maddox, you were both flip-flopping between the Pats and the Pat Canadians last year. Sometimes it was just you in the lineup for the Pats. Sometimes it was just Liam. Sometimes both. But how important was that chemistry for this tournament? It's a very short tournament, 5 games. How crucial was it that you two knew more or less a lot about each other on what to do in different situations?
9: Yeah, I mean, I think it was huge. Obviously, getting to play with them all year definitely helped a lot. And then getting to play U-17s with them helped a ton. And we were even saying on the bench at the Hlinka that it's crazy how far chemistry has come from the start of last year. So it's pretty cool.
8: So what is the most important thing that you learn by playing with somebody? Like, why is it so important on that chemistry? What are the little intangibles that you're reading on the ice that you may not have known a year ago on Maddox's game and vice versa?
9: Yeah, I mean, you kind of get to play with him all year, and then you kind of will know the spots he'll be in on the ice. You'll hear his voice calling for pucks or vice versa kind of thing. So it's nice being able to kind of know those things after playing on two different teams with each other and playing for a full year.
8: What as you progress in your life as one of the top prospects in hockey, you get these stages, right? U-17 team, white, red, all those other things. And then it's okay, now it's top 25 for a U-18 tournament like this. What is it like to walk in that locker room and you're looking over at, you know, Landon DuPont, who might go first overall, and other top prospects going into their draft years, and now kind of, is it a pinch me moment that, oh, okay, I'm a part of this group?
9: Yeah, I mean, it's pretty crazy. You kind of, you know, obviously Landon, you watch him, you see he got exceptional status and stuff, and you kind of look up to all those guys, you know, kind of follow their lead in a way, but also, you know, you're showing up there, and obviously, I mean, Maddox earned our way to be there, so, you know, it shows something, but it's so cool being able to, you know, be in a locker room with all those guys, and everyone, we're all there to represent our country, so it's pretty unbelievable getting to play with the players that I got to play with.
8: How happy was the group that you did draw the Americans in the final?
9: Oh, I mean, it's what we wanted right from the get-go. I mean, as soon as we got to the tournaments, we wanted Americans in the gold, and we got what we wanted, so it was pretty cool.
8: Of course, that's going to be a rivalry for years. How does 8-1 feel in the final against the United States?
9: I mean, it feels pretty unbelievable. You know, I think we made our statement, and you know, we were ready at the start of the game. We wanted this more than anybody else, so it felt pretty good to, you know, take a beating to them.
8: Now, Liam Pugh, of course, led the tournament in goals. Maddox Schultz was at the top of the table in points for the Helenka Gretzky with a gold medal around their necks. But what do we got? Like 2 weeks here, Liam? You're ready for camp?
9: Yeah, 2 weeks, and I'm back there ready to start a great season.
8: So what did you learn in your, you know, 36 games, two playoffs, 34 regular season games on what it's going to be like to be an everyday junior hockey player this year?
9: Yeah, no, I'm definitely looking forward to, you know, being on one team and having my first full year in the WHL. So it's going to be pretty special, and I'm looking forward to it. And I think the 34 games plus the two playoff games helped a ton kind of getting the gist of things. And, you know, I think it'll be a lot easier to kind of hop right into the season this year.
8: But what did you take away from last season into your there's not much of an off season because you're jumping right into your off season workouts, but what were those things, Liam, that you went, okay, I need to work on blank for my game to improve in 26-27?
9: Yeah, I think coming out of the season, the two main things are kind of, you know, still trying to build strength, but also trying to get faster, more explosive. I think that's a big part of playing in junior hockey. You got to be quick, but you also got to, you know, be strong and maintain the strength of, because you got 20-year-olds in the league. So I think those are two big things for me, and hoping that we'll see the results of those two things that I worked on this summer at the start of the season.
8: What's that like? You and Maddox were underagers in this tournament. You're also underagers last year. To get leaned on by a 20-year-old when you're 15, what is the reality there on going, okay, I do need to work on a little bit more strength, balance, those types of things?
9: Yeah, no, it's huge kind of to make sure you're up to par with those things. And almost you gotta train like you have the strength and balance of a 20-year-old in a way, because that's who you're playing against. So it's super important kind of to be up to par with those things.
8: So the chemistry is growing with you and Maddox Schultz, and all the attention's on the Regina Pats, on Liam Pugh and Maddox Schultz. But this offseason they went to work bringing in some other players. How excited are you on what is being built in Regina right now with you and Maddox kind of being the central figures in this?
9: Yeah, I mean, it's pretty cool seeing all the guys we got coming up this year. I think we're going to have a pretty good squad and should be able to do some pretty special things this year. So it's super cool to kind of see all the guys that we got.
8: Yeah, you got Parker Trache coming in for the Regina Pats as well, some other young prospects and, you know, returning players as well. How important was that push to the playoffs, Liam, for the crew that you got in?
9: Yeah, I think that was kind of our goal at the start of the season, was to, you know, make playoffs. It was a huge step for us, and I think, you know, it's big knowing that we got into the playoffs last year, so there's going to be even higher expectations this year, and so I think we should be able to make it a decent ways this year.
8: New coach, what do you know?
9: Yeah, I mean, he seems unbelievable. I mean, first impression on him, I got to meet him in Edmonton, and seems like a unbelievable guy. I can't wait to, you know, get to work with him this year and him be the coach of the Pats. So I think it's gonna be great, kind of having him as my coach this year in a big year for our team, for us. So I think he seems amazing, and I'm super excited.
8: Final question: you're both 16. Who's the better driver, you or Maddox?
9: Well, see, I actually don't have my driver's license yet.
8: Okay,
9: in BC, it's different. So it's probably going to have to be Maddox.
8: All righty.
9: Definitely the best driver.
8: Little different rules here in Sasky, is there, Liam, for the... Okay.
9: Yeah.
8: Right on. Well, Liam, thanks so much for your time. And again, hey, hearty congratulations on that gold medal over the weekend.
9: Thank you. I appreciate it.
8: That is Liam Pugh with the Regina Pats. And, of course, gold medal with Team Canada at the Helenka Gretzky tournament, led the tournament in goal scoring. He and Maddox were the only two underage players in that tournament. Everybody else is kind of in their draft year. Liam and Maddox will be in their draft year, of course, going into next season. What a talented duo. And again, I'll bring it up again. The news this, what was it, a couple of weeks ago? Of the ticket pricing for the Regina Pats. 700 tickets that are $12.50 each for a family section to bring the kiddos in. A little bit of a reprieve from what it used to be for the Regina Pats. You and your kid, you and your four of you, for $50. Two people used to be $60. Like, that is, and there's some other deals, of course, that the Regina Pats have brought in. Could be a very exciting year with the kind of that organization growing around these two young men in Liam Pugh and Maddox Schultz. And we thank for Liam for joining us here on the Green Zone this afternoon. Still to come, Justin Blackwell is going to debate me on whether or not the Blue Jays are going to make the playoffs. Do I have to make him a bet? I feel like I have to make him a bet. If the Jays get in, I think I owe him something. But if they miss, he owes me something. We'll work that out a little bit later on. Also here on the Green Zone, it's Wednesday. Our Hall of Famers coming in. Darryl Davis with a double take at 5:05. It's all right here on the Green Zone on 650 CKOM and 980 CJME.
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11: Up to about the year 1800, humans lived a lot like other animals. If there was more food, more people were born. If there was less food, more of us died. But then we started to use coal and oil for energy, and things changed rapidly. Energy allowed the population to grow more rapidly than ever before and sustain ourselves. Energy allowed us to create surpluses and stockpiles of things like food. It also allowed us to focus on science and research rather than just surviving. This ability to focus led to a massive increase in knowledge and then better ways to do things and then more energy and then the self-perpetuating loop fed on it. 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So we need to fertilize to create more food from less land. 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I'm Eric Anderson from CIMSA.
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7: Public art has become quite a loud discussion over the last couple of weeks. 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
0: 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We survive.
8: Jamie Nye with you here on The Green Zone on this Wednesday afternoon. NFL preseason games really start going tomorrow. And earlier in the show, we had Josh Dubo on Associated Press San Francisco. I asked him what to expect from, of course, Rough Rider property, a draft pick of the Riders, Curtis Rourke. A lot of you believe he might be the next quarterback of the Saskatchewan Rough Riders, but what's the deal with his work in training camp so far with the 49ers after being on the injury report last year? This is Josh Dubo, again, of the Associated Press.
18: You know, he got probably a little bit of a slow start. I think he's picked it up the last the last week or so, and we'll get a better idea. He should get a lot of playing time on tomorrow night when they play their exhibition opener against Tennessee. 49ers aren't going to play their starters, and I'm guessing they're likely might not even play Mac Jones in this one. It could be a lot of Curtis Rourke. Or if Mac plays, it'll be very little, so it'll be a lot of Curtis Rourke and Adrian Martinez. So you should get a really good look at him in some game action. And if he does get the start, if they don't play Mac Jones and they go with Curtis Rourke first, he'll get to go up against some of the Titans' first team defense. They're planning to play their starters at least for a little bit. So that could be a really good test for him.
8: Is it looking more or less that Rourke will be locked in number three role with San Francisco with, of course, Mac Jones behind Brock Purdy?
18: Well, Mac Jones is definitely locked in as two. The three is still a battle between Rourke and Adrian Martinez. And then it's not that Kyle Shanahan does not like to keep three quarterbacks on the active roster. He will do it if he needs to. So, I think Martinez would be pretty confident they could get him to the practice squad, no problem. If Rourke does well in training camp, and would they try to keep him on the 53 man roster? And not expose him to the practice squad, because they do have Mac Jones in his last year. They do need to find a backup quarterback, going down the line. And I think their hope is that Rourke develops into that. So I think the next couple of weeks will tell a lot. And then, I think we'll get a better idea of what they think about his future, whether they put him on the active roster or try to get him to the practice squad, or if they go with Adrian Martinez and they don't think a whole lot of the future. So,
8: all right. There you have it. Tomorrow, 49ers against the Titans is one of the preseason games on the NFL schedule. So, and this is the year we'll really get a taste of what Curtis Rourke can bring to the San Francisco 49ers. But he's in a battle for the number three spot anyways, maybe a practice roster spot tomorrow night. That's a 7 o'clock kickoff. There's a few other rider angles going on this weekend. Of course, the Bears against the Browns with Kyle Hurgle in the lineup. And then it is the Cincinnati Bengals. You remember Dante Myers, the receiver? Yeah, he's in Cincinnati this year. His first preseason game goes tomorrow against the Detroit Lions. A face-off with Justin Blackwell on 980 CJME and 650 CKOM.
0: Jamie Nye brings big sports talk to Saskatchewan. The Green Zone with Jamie Nye. 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
7: I'm David Curtin with your 650 CKOM news update. Saskatoon's public art policy stays. City Council's Governance and Priorities Committee has voted down a motion by Councillor Randy Dunauer to have it removed. This after the public outcry over three pieces of rock art at a cost of $300,000. A second woman charged in connection to the double murder in North Central Regina. Rose Sparvier was arrested a late Wednesday afternoon, charged with two counts of second-degree murder. Patricia Stevenson was arrested Tuesday, facing the same charges. This after Sarah McGillis and Arland Ninipuisk were found dead early Tuesday morning. Major Crimes in Prince Albert is now investigating the disappearance of a 14-year-old girl. Peyton Flett has been missing since mid-June. Flett's family, the Prince Albert Grand Council, police, and the Shoal Lake Cree Nation are all asking for help from the public to find the girl. Saskatchewan is remembering Louis Gardner. The longtime leader of the Métis Nation Saskatchewan died over the weekend at the age of 70. MP Buckley Belanger calls him a tireless advocate, from standing up for residential school survivors to encouraging young people through hockey. CKOM weather: fog patches overnight with a low of 9 degrees. We'll see both sun and cloud tomorrow with a high of 21. Rain on Friday. That is your 650 CKOM news update. I'm David Curtin.
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8: Jamie Nye with you on a Wednesday edition of The Green Zone. Thanks for spending some of your time with me on this Wednesday afternoon. Daryl Davis is coming in with a double take, as he does every Wednesday at 5:05. We'll talk a little bit about the Saskatchewan Roughriders goings on in the Canadian Football League. Maybe I'll poke him again about his Miami Dolphins getting ready for a new season in the National Football League. And maybe he will want to weigh in on our next conversation, because Justin Blackwell and I, we're going to have a little bit of a face-off.

0: are you on? This is Face Off.
1: Yes, Justin Blackwell, host of Saskatchewan Afternoon. Every so often might fill in here on the Green Zone, as he did while I was away. And if you've been listening to Saskatchewan Afternoon, you know what Justin and I have been talking about for weeks. Seems like every day, Justin brings up the Toronto Blue Jays have a chance of making the playoffs. So Justin's here to tell you why he thinks that. But before, but first, I do have an intro song for you as well. Yes, Justin Blackwell, a believer. He's a believer in fairy tales, ladies and gentlemen.
2: Oh.
1: Fairy tales.
2: Oh.
1: That the Toronto Blue Jays, who have to leapfrog five teams, but they're only 2.5 games back, can make the playoffs.
2: What's wrong with being a believer?
1: Well, I like to live in
2: you
1: reality.
2: You seem like... 2.5 games back, like you said, of that final wild card in the American League. 41 games to go. Mm-hmm. They've won their last four series. They have a chance to do their fifth tonight against Boston. They're starting to play baseball like we thought they would be playing for the season. So, why not?
1: So, you said 41 games, right?
2: Mm-hmm.
1: So, if they have to, they play 600 ball down the stretch. That's, what, 24, 25 wins? So that means if anybody plays near 500 baseball in front of them, they're not making the playoffs.
2: But they still have series later on in the season against...
1: Yeah, but they're going up against the Yankees and the Rays. They still have these two games against Boston, and these other teams are playing each other. So you drop one, and then all of a sudden, you're 3.5 games back tonight. You're 4.5 games back. If you lose 2 or 3 against the Yankees, you might be 5 games back. That's the problem, is when they're taking on these tougher teams right now, these other teams are going to be playing each other, so someone's going to win, and you're going to drop games eventually. Like the Magic Beans I was talking about earlier. Like, is you really think this is sustainable for the Toronto Blue Jays? A team that's playing below 500 is all of a sudden going to be a 600 baseball team down the stretch.
2: Well, they're playing. They must be. I haven't looked at the numbers, but they're playing around 600 ball right now.
1: Right now. But in baseball, the law of averages is, you're going to come back to the mean at some point for the Blue Jays. So what are they? Well, they're playing 600 ball. Last 10, 6 wins, 4 losses. So that's right on the 600 mark.
2: There you go.
1: But I don't even think that's good enough. That might not be good enough.
2: But like I said, they have those series. They have 2 against Baltimore. They play Cleveland, Texas as well. So if they can scrape out these wins, I mean, they've won 2 against Boston, one of the hottest teams in all of baseball. So if they can scrap out some wins against the Yankees and Rays and kind of keep that in that 2.5 games back mark, then watch out.
1: We have to make a bet on this.
2: Why?
1: We're opposed. We're on two different sides. So if the Jay, like a lunch bet or something, JB, what do you think? Like,
2: sure, let's do a lunch bet.
1: Perfect. So if the Jays miss the playoffs, you buy me lunch.
2: Well, you have to give me some odds though.
1: No, what do you mean?
2: Well, I'd like two lunches for me.
1: No way. What do you, no.
2: It can't be just straight up.
1: What, they're only 2.5 games back? What do you mean it can't be straight up? I thought you were a believer.
2: Oh, I'm hopeful.
1: Is that the same? Lunches at 2.5 games back? That seems a little much.
2: Two and a half lunches.
1: 2.5? Now you're raising the stakes here. What are you even talking about? Okay, I'll get you a lunch and a donut. And you just have to get me lunch.
2: Okay, sounds good.
1: There you go.
2: Sounds good. But you know what?
1: It's going to be a Timbit, by the way.
2: But they've been playing great baseball. Yeah, Vladdy is still in that season-long funk, so they're going to have to get him to get out of it. But Brett Bateman coming over for the Cubs, like we talked about in Sask Afternoon, has been phenomenal.
1: Yeah. Okay.
2: So
1: There you go. Justin's a believer. Are you? That's the conversation we're having here right now. JB, get back to work. I can tell the bosses are wondering why you're not in the newsroom right now.
3: So let's go, Jays.
1: There we go. Justin Blackwell. Who's winning lunch? Me or JB? Are the Blue Jays going to be in the playoffs at the end of September? Do you believe, like Justin Blackwell does, that you're holding out hope? Oh, here we go. They're getting hot at the right time. Away we go. You play this long in the season, and I'm very doubtful that this is going to be able to. Now, did you hear what the manager said last night about his bullpen? You pitching all these innings. Is this sustainable? And he said, it's at the time of the season. We don't worry about sustainable. Eek. 1-877-332-8255. Who do you believe in? Justin Blackwell's belief or my realism that Toronto's missing the playoffs? 1-877-332-8255. The fan line is now open for you to call and tell me if you think the Toronto Blue Jays will be in the playoffs. This is 980 CJME and 650 CKOM.
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11: The Green Zone is Saskatchewan's number one sports show, starring Jamie Nye. 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
12: Jamie Nye with you here in the Green Zone. We're doing a face-off today. Justin was just on, Justin Blackwell, Saskatchewan Afternoon. He's a believer that the Toronto Blue Jays can be in the playoffs. Are you a believer, or are you over here with me saying, come on, five teams to jump over? I guess now it's four because they're now tied with Baltimore, who lost today. But the team they lost is another team that the Blue Jays are chasing. So actually, that team gained a half a game on the... See, this is the math that's not adding up. 1-877-332-8255 is the fan line. Tom in Saskatoon, you can get us started. Do you believe that the Toronto Blue Jays can make the playoffs?
13: Yes, they will.
12: They will.
13: They will. They'll make the wild card, not a problem. I believe what's happened is the Blue Jays are making a statement.

0: statement as individual players. They were struck hard, I believe, by these trades, and they're now demonstrating what their value is. I'm unsure, though, that they'll go past the first round simply because they traded valuable property.
1: Well, yeah, the trading Gausman is going to hurt a little bit. And as much as I'm not a big fan of Jeff Hoffman, after they removed him from the closer role, that less pressure on him clearly worked because he was pitching quite well in a different role out of the bullpen. And Varsho is another trade that impacts the outfield. So Tom's a yes. He's not saying they might. He's saying they will make the playoffs, although he's thinking more of a loss in the wild card round. 1-877-332-8255. Well, David wants this one on the board. David's prediction is this. The Blue Jays make the playoffs before the Rough Riders replace their kicker, says David in Regina. I have some bad. It sounds like they might replace their kicker this week with Dawson Hodge and the work he did in practice today. And the Blue Jays definitely aren't making the playoffs this week. It's mathematically impossible for them to jump into a playoff spot this week with all the other teams playing each other. 1-877-332-8255 is the fence. Darren, well, you're not helping. Darren is advising Justin that it should be a steak bet. No. This is just lunch. And by the way, for those advising Justin that he took a bad bet, that he should have got like, what was that, 3-1 odds? Come on. I don't work in odds. You either believe in what you believe or you don't. It's 1-1. Sure. The Jays' chances of making the playoffs aren't very good, but Justin believes they can be there. So it's 1-1. And I even threw in a donut for him just in case. As a little added incentive. 1-877-332-8255. Adam's questioning me living in reality. You're delusional about your Raiders every year. I'm not delusional about my Raiders at all. I may be delusional that I picked them to be the team I cheer for, but not every year. This year, it's going to be a longer season, but they're going to improve on where they were last year, which shouldn't be hard. Different Tom texting in, 1-877-332-8255. He's saying the Toronto Blue Jays are done. No way they make the playoffs. That is from Tom at 1-877-332-8255. That is the fan line here on the Green Zone. Aaron texted in as well. Come on, you guys. The Dodgers are sucked. The Yankees are tripping over themselves. So they're saying they bet the Jays will make it to the second round of the playoffs and through the wild card. So there's a different side of things that we got Tom who's not confident, different Tom who is. And then Aaron's saying, hey, let's go to the second round of the playoffs in the divisional series for the Toronto Blue Jays after the wild card. 1-877-332-8255. Jason wants to know what kind of donut I should be getting. Apple fritter? I don't know. What's the worst donut? Is it apple fritter? Just the old-fashioned plain for JB? Boston cream? Yeah. So what was the one I sent a picture out on social media? We had 3 dozen donuts brought in one day, not from Tommy Stevens, by the way. And I think it was old fashioned plain. There was like 5 old fashioned plains just sitting there. Nobody even wanted to dip those in coffee at all. So I'll choose the donut. Although it's free donut, can't lose. 1-877-332-8255 is the fan line. Will the Toronto Blue Jays make the playoffs? Do you believe in this team that is 2.5 games back? Though, do have to leapfrog 5 teams to get in. They take on the Boston Red Sox tonight in game three of a four-game set. Although Bateman's been fun to watch. He's only played five games in Major League Baseball. Made his debut. He was one of the players. If you don't know, they traded Kevin Gausman to the Chicago Cubs. Bateman was in that deal. And then all of a sudden, he's coming in. He's got two RBIs last night. He's batting 278. Playing in the outfield. I like the story. Love following the story. And don't get me wrong. I'm not cheering against the Blue Jays to miss the playoffs. I'll love it if they make the playoffs. I just don't think they will. 1-877-332-8255. Coming up next here on the Green Zone, it's our Hall of Famer, Darrell Davis, with his double take next on 980 CJME and 650 CKOM.
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1: From the National Newsroom of the Canadian Press, I'm Karen Rebo. The Premier of British Columbia admits the horrific wildfire that has forced more than 20,000 people from their homes last weekend in BC's South Okanagan moved at a dizzying speed and may represent a new normal when it comes to how fast flames can spread. While visiting evacuees in Penticton yesterday, Premier David Eby extended his sympathies to everyone for the unknown losses and the anxiety they're dealing with. He said the Bald Range fire outran the modeling. The chief of the Penticton Indian Band, Greg Gabriel, says the province must do more to help mitigate these disasters by addressing logging practices and drought conditions.
2: We're now currently suffering with drought conditions. We've known that these issues happen each and every year, and yet we're not doing enough to address these crises or trying to prevent them.
1: Gabriel has asked the province, too, to address the need for an alternative emergency route out of communities during a crisis. Court documents released about the mass shooting in Tumbler Ridge, BC, where 8 people were killed in February, show that responding police weren't sure how many shooters were involved because they received different names for the killer. The confusion is revealed in documents police used to get search warrants, which were later obtained as part of a media court challenge. The documents say police initially identified the shooter as Jesse Jacobs, a male that identified as female who was obsessed with guns. Calls to police at the home of the killer, where the bodies of her mother and brother were found, identified the shooter as the eldest son, a possible second shooter named Jesse Van Rootselaar. The documents say Mounties only confirmed Jesse Van Rootselaar acted alone when they reviewed school surveillance footage where she died by suicide. An investigation is underway in southeastern New Brunswick after a monument honoring 3 fallen RCMP officers was tampered with.
3: Mounties say a bronze maple leaf was taken off a monument commemorating the officers killed during the 2014 Moncton shootings. Inspector Jonathan White says the statue at the Honor Garden holds tremendous significance to police and residents. He says the theft of the bronze plaque, one of several surrounding the monument, is concerning and disappointing and asks anyone with information to come forward. It was installed after then 24-year-old Justin Bork armed himself with weapons to kill police officers. He led police on a manhunt that lasted more than 29 hours. He was later convicted and sentenced to life. Aaron Sousa, The Canadian Press.
1: And large parts of Western Europe will be sweltering once again today, with Britain poised for its 5th heat wave of an exceptional summer that is expected to be the hottest on record. Forecasters predict the mercury to rise as high as 38 today in central and southeast England, falling just short of the August record from 2003. This is The Canadian Press. In sports, the Toronto Blue Jays exploded for 5 runs in the bottom of the 8th inning and held on for a 6-4 victory over the visiting Boston Red Sox. Toronto has won 10 of its last 14 games, including 3 straight against Boston, to make a push in the American League wildcard race. Manager John Schneider says there's a different vibe around the clubhouse since a trade deadline that saw a number of veterans moved out.
4: Some young guys, you know, kind of bringing some energy, and there's some guys that have some things to prove, and that rubs off on everyone. It's a good feeling right now.
1: In tennis, a new women's champion will be crowned at the National Bank Open in Toronto. Former world number 1 Iga Swiatek will take on Alina Rybakina in the final. Canada's Victoria Amboko won the tournament last year, but she was unable to defend her title due to a knee injury. It's an all-American final at the men's NBO in Montreal, where defending champ Ben Shelton will meet Brandon Nakashima. From the Canadian Press, I'm Karen Rebo.
5: I'm David Curtin with your 650 CKOM News Update. Saskatoon's public art policy stays. City Council's Governance and Priorities Committee has voted down a motion by Councillor Randy Dunauer to have it removed. This after the public outcry over 3 pieces of rock art at a cost of $300,000. A second woman charged in connection to the double murder in North Central Regina. Rose Sparvier was arrested late Wednesday afternoon, charged with 2 counts of second-degree murder. Patricia Stevenson was arrested Tuesday, facing the same charges. This after Sarah McGillis and Arland Nenipowicz were found dead early Tuesday morning. Major Crimes in Prince Albert is now investigating the disappearance of a 14-year-old girl. Peyton Flett has been missing since mid-June. Flett's family, the Prince Albert Grand Council, police, and the Shoal Lake Cree Nation are all asking for help from the public to find the girl. Saskatchewan is remembering Louis Gardner. The longtime leader of the Métis Nation Saskatchewan died over the weekend at the age of 70. MP Buckley Belanger calls him a tireless advocate, from standing up for residential school survivors to encouraging young people through hockey. CKOM weather: fog patches overnight with a low of 9 degrees. We'll see both sun and cloud tomorrow with a high of 21. Rain on Friday. That is your 650 CKOM News Update. I'm David Curtin.
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11: Canada and the United States ramping up trade negotiations. We're hearing about more and more meetings. The meetings are actually lasting longer. Canadian officials, we're hearing, are putting together a framework for a deal that will go in front of President Donald Trump. There's still some significant issues on the table. Dairy, other areas where the U.S. wants greater access, putting American booze back on the shelves across Canada. So how much is Canada willing to give up to get a secure tariff relief? Is the 19th the deadline, or is it a bit of an artificial deadline? We wanted to talk about these things with someone who had some knowledge of what's going on inside, and Ralph Goodale is that person. Ralph, of course, a member of Prime Minister Mark Carney's Council on Canada-U.S. Relations, and we are connected with Ralph Goodale this morning by phone. Mr. Goodale, thanks for taking our call.
12: Very glad to be with you, Evan. Good morning.
11: Here's maybe a big question, but do you feel like we're going to get a deal before August 19th?
12: Well, it is possible, but I wouldn't at this stage get overly excited about it, because we know this relationship with President Trump is very awkward. He's mercurial. He changes his mind. He likes dramatic interventions that upset the apple cart and put everything back to square one. So you never know for sure. Mm-hmm. And quite frankly, if we did get a deal signed, sealed, and delivered, how long would it last? Remember, he was the one that negotiated the current CUSMA arrangement, saying the previous NAFTA was the worst deal in history. And then CUSMA that he negotiated was the best deal in history. And now he doesn't like it anymore. Mm-hmm. So he's very mercurial. The Canadian side is working very diligently. The trade negotiators that we have involved in this process are superb at their work. They've done their homework. They know what they're doing. So if anybody can find a pathway through this ridiculous nonsense, they're the ones that can do it. But the good sign, Evan, is that as the Prime Minister said about a month ago, this process is going to intensify. And indeed, it has. Mm-hmm. And not only the technical negotiators, but Minister LeBlanc, Chief Negotiator Janice Charette, Ambassador Wiseman, they have all been at this now intensely for the last several weeks. And the contact with the Americans is literally on a daily basis, mm-hmm. which it wasn't before. So they may have made the decision now that they want to actually seriously negotiate. Canada's been ready to do that for a year and a half. They have now put their best people at the table, and we'll see if there's a path forward.
11: You've brought up a couple of things that are really interesting to me. I mean, I had a question written down to ask you, if we get a deal, does it even matter? And you just kind of addressed that, because Trump has shown that he's willing to ignore even deals that he has signed, depending on kind of the flavor of the day, that what's going on. So maybe let me ask you this. Are we negotiating a free trade deal, or are we just simply negotiating a new trade deal? Take the word free out of it.
12: I suspect it's more toward the latter. Mr. Trump has made it clear that he believes intensely, wrongly we feel, but he believes intensely in tariffs and tariffication. He also obviously has demonstrated that he will change his mind on a moment's notice. So certainty is the thing that you want to get from a trade agreement, that you know what the rules are, that they are extensive and into the future. You can rely on those rules, and business can do business with confidence and make long-term investments and so forth. That has to be our objective, to get the largest degree of access to the U.S. market on the freest possible terms and with as much certainty for the long term as we can get. That is obviously of value to Canada, very significant value to Canada. Whether we can achieve that or not will depend on what the Americans are prepared to do to provide that kind of market access.
11: Ralph Goodale is our guest, a member of the Prime Minister's Council on Canada-U.S. Relations. Can you give us a sense how involved this work has been on this council that you're sitting on? I've got a couple of sources that are telling me it's been fairly intense.
12: The meetings initially were taking place about once a month. But during the course of the summer, that accelerated, and we've now really dropped the practice of trying to get 25 people together in a meeting room in Ottawa. It's now virtually all the time online. And I must say, these are senior business executives, major union leaders, representatives of different corporations and sectors of the economy, together with four or five of us that used to be in political life. And that is a difficult group to get together on a moment's notice. Mm-hmm. But every time a meeting has been called, sometimes with only 24 hours notice, virtually the entire team is there. So this is a group that is taking this work seriously and trying to provide the minister and the government and ultimately the prime minister with the very best latest information from our intelligence sources on both sides of the border and the most useful strategic advice. Sitting at that negotiating table must be an incredibly frustrating experience. And I admire the negotiators who are there, and they have to face this very unpredictable and very emotional right. Counterpart.
11: I wonder if I can ask this question, and maybe this is a little bit more leaning on kind of the personal side of things for you, because we've watched you in politics for many years, and I feel like you have always been the ultimate diplomat. You've been, you know, you're very careful in your word choice. My feeling is that you You're showing a bit of emotion through this. I've watched a couple of interviews. I've listened to a couple of interviews, read documents that have quoted you. I get a sense of frustration with the U.S. Commitment to getting a deal, but that's just my take on it. Am I misreading that, Mr. Goodale? And is that kind of the sense you're getting when you're sitting in these council meetings with the rest of these leaders?
12: Well, this is a really unprecedented set of circumstances. If you think back through the trading relationship between Canada and the United States, or really Canada and any other country in the world, you would not find a set of circumstances like the ones we are now facing, where behind all of the hard work and sometimes the bluster of the across the table negotiations, you have a player on the other side that has made it abundantly clear that they do not respect Canadian sovereignty, and that their objective ultimately is to weaken Canada to the point where maybe the U.S. can just take over. I mean, that was Trump's opening salvo back 18 months ago. So when you're dealing with that kind of threat, almost an existential threat to the existence of the country and the well-being of Canadians and the proper functioning of the Canadian economy, I think there's some emotion that works its way into the process. The key, though, is not to let that overtake sound judgment and intelligent decision making. What we have said to the Americans is that threat of those 50% new tariffs.
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11: I've got a perfect guy to talk about this because he's the track manager at Saskatchewan International Raceway, Skippy Zazula, joining me in studio. Skippy, thanks so much for being here.
23: Evan, thanks for having us on the show this morning, especially talk about our 60th anniversary, yeah. A big celebration.
11: And this has been, you and I were just chatting off air, but gosh, this has been your life. I mean, you were involved out there for years. You've been involved for most of your life.
23: I have been 39 years, and this is my 25th year as a track manager. So right now I'm the longest running track manager in our history. I got a good wife because she's put up with me for 40 years. So, well, so good thing.
11: This is a passion, and I know so many people. So can we talk about the beginning of this back? It would have been in the 60s, right, when this
23: Correct.
11: Started up?
23: Yeah. So Les Howard and his father, Harold, they used to own the Starlight Drive-In on 8th Street. They went down to the States. They started looking at racetracks. They went down to Lyons, took a look, came home, and built a racetrack pretty well after Lyons that was down in California. 66, they opened. The first car to go down the track was Kenny Ox, who we all know has been a big-time guy here in Saskatoon.
11: I just chatted with Ken Ox not Definitely. That long ago, yeah.
23: And they ran it for about 10 years themselves, and then in the 80s, they kind of rent-leased it out. And then we came along in 89 and we formed the Saskatchewan Drag Race Association.
11: Okay.
23: And in 93 we bought the track, and we've owned the track since 93.
11: Right.
23: And been running it.
11: And it's, correct me if I'm wrong, but you told me it's member owned, correct?
23: It's a member owned facility is what it is. So it's amazing. I'm actually amazed I've lasted 25 years in a member owned track because of the politics that can come along
11: sure.
23: with membership.
11: But I think though, Skippy, that a member owned track, that explains the passion and the attention
23: exactly.
11: to detail that goes into it, right? Because that's why, because you've got this place as a pristine facility.
23: Yes. Right? And that's a great, we got a great membership behind us. We have a great racers from all over Saskatchewan come to SIR. We've done fundraisers. We've spent, like I told you off air, we spent over $1 million in the last 6 years out there with all the upgrades.
11: Yeah. Yeah. So let's talk about some of the upgrades that you've been able to do over the last number of years that you not only hear from the members and the people that are racing, but the fans that are coming that they've enjoyed.
23: Well, one of the first things we did during COVID, we built a brand new building with brand new state-of-the-art washrooms, concession. We got a 4-bay shop and everything for all of our equipment. We also went and put a brand new timing system in. We updated the LED boards. We put in concrete guardrail. We've also added another almost 2,000 seats for the grandstands. Then the biggest thing that we really did was 3 years ago, we ground the track. We hired a Total Venue Concepts out of the U.S. They came up. They ground the track for us. It is perfectly flat, and we are producing one of the fastest surfaces in Western Canada and probably the States.
11: I was going to say, I wasn't speaking out of turn when I said you are looked at among not just Western Canada, but it's amazing to me how many contributions you have, people coming up from the States to either race here or take it in.
23: Well, this year for our 60th, right now I got 41 feature cars booked. This is the biggest show we've ever had in SIR's history. I have to turn guys away this year.
11: Wow.
23: I got guys that want to come, and we're going to be running a room this weekend. Mm-hmm. It's going to be a packed house.
11: What do your grandstands hold, by the way? You said you did the addition, but how many can you
23: hold? We hold about 4,000 in the grandstands, maybe a little bit more. But if you've ever been to the track, everybody lines up down both sides.
11: Yeah.
23: They back their half tons in. They go along the fence lines right to the finish line, and it's just a great family atmosphere.
11: What is it about racing, do you think, that, you know, because people love it, Skippy, right? Well, like it gets in your blood.
23: It's adrenaline rush is what it is. You know, I raced for several years prior to being the track manager. I still got my race car in my garage. We always want to go faster, but when you actually start looking perspective, a quarter mile is only 1,320 feet. Mm-hmm. So when you imagine, like, we're going to have a car here this weekend, we're bringing an A-fuel dragster, which is, it's nitro-injected. It's one level below the pros. This car has gone 5.2 seconds at 280 miles an hour, not kilometers an hour, 80 miles an hour in 1,320 feet.
11: Wow.
23: So, you know, and we got jet cars that, you know, our track record for jet cars, 300 miles an hour.
11: Right.
23: So it's the adrenaline, it's the thrill. And, you know, the other thing about it, it's the people.
11: Yeah.
23: Like, drag racing in the last 25 years has become such a family support. You've got mothers and daughters racing. You've got fathers and sons. You got fathers and daughters. You know, you got three generations of racers there this weekend.
11: Why?
23: Well, it's amazing.
11: I think I mentioned to you, I talked a bit about it on the air. My buddy Donovan, his son Evan was big into it, and they like working on the car together.
23: Of course,
11: right? So that was part of it. Is it's not just about the race; it's about the time you spend to get the car ready. So I see Calvin with a text here, working on my baby right now. I love SIR. I remember a time where they were talking about paving the road out there.
23: It's happening.
11: It is
23: happening. Okay. They're delayed right now because of all that June weather. So this time next year, the road out there is going to be paved.
11: Oh, how good is that?
23: Hey? Well, it's going to be awesome because it's also going to help our street legal program where we're trying to get the at-risk driver off the street. Yeah. Right now, there's so many guys with new cars, they don't want to drive on that quarter mile of gravel.
11: Mm.
23: And the dust has actually affected our racing. If we get south wind, the dust blows on the track, and then all of a sudden I got a track that can be slippery, and we do not want a slippery track.
11: Well, that's good news. I actually saw a text from Ann here asking, like, are they still paving that road? So I'm glad to hear that they are. That's good for the club for sure. So let's talk a bit about this weekend. I mean, this is a busy weekend. If you are bored and you claim you're bored this weekend in Saskatoon, there's something wrong, because between Rock 102's Show and Shine, Rock the River, and then, of course, all of the excitement going on at SIR, there's lots to do. Let's talk about what you've got.
23: There is. So, you know, Saskatoon is a big car city.
11: Yeah.
23: So with this weekend, this is a perfect time for us to showcase our event every year. So kicking off Friday, we've got a points race for our regular cars. Our gates are opening at 9 o'clock for the spectators. We start qualifying at 9 o'clock, and we got elimination starting roughly around noon, and we're going to probably run to about 7 o'clock Friday night. Some of the features are in town. They're going to make a test pass that day. The big show is Saturday, though. So for our regular racers, 9 o'clock, we're starting off with one round of qualifying. Mm-hmm. They're going right into eliminations at 10:30. Then we got opening ceremonies at 1:45, and then the cars start going down the track at 2 o'clock. We're going to try to provide everyone with three rounds of features, 2 o'clock, 4:30, somewhere in that 7 range. We want to finish off the night with the jets, because if you have not seen jets you know, in the dark and under the lights, it's amazing. And then one heck of a fireworks show at the end of the night.
11: That's awesome.
23: And in between our rounds of feature cars, we're also going to be continuing our eliminations of our bracket cars. Hmm. We've got 6 classes this year. I'm expecting at least 150 cars of bracket cars alone, plus our 41 feature.
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30: It's 5:30 this morning. Funding for public art. It was quite the debate at City Hall.
31: I'm sorry, but at some point we have to say how much is enough.
30: We have details why an air ambulance landed twice on residential streets. And a berries feast. It's time for the championship final.
32: And we knew that if we just chipped away at a Mifflin at bat, one pitch at a time, we knew we'd have success.
30: For today, cloudy, then clearing, high 21. Right now in downtown Saskatoon, cloudy and 13 degrees.
28: This is the CKOM Morning News with Gerald Bowman.
30: Good morning. It is a very busy start to the day with many new developments. Here is the very latest. First off, the Saskatoon Berries are East Division champs and now move on to the final of the Western Canadian Baseball League. Reporter Scott Roblin, he's going to join us in just a few minutes on what was a great night at Cairns Field. New this morning, Saskatoon City Councillors have rejected a motion to remove a portion of the city's public art funding. The proposal was put forward by Ward 5's Randy Donauer. It would have eliminated a funding stream of up to 1% of capital project costs towards art. 650 CKOM's Mia Holloway-Chuck on what this all means.
33: City Council members opposed scrapping the funding stream, but some acknowledged the controversy of the $300,000 art installation of three plastic rocks in the city. Councillor Zach Jeffries says he wants the city to improve the art program rather than abandon it.
34: I think we can look into ways of making this better.
6: as well as respecting tax dollars along the way.
33: Other councillors also showed some interest in reviewing the policy on how art projects are selected in the city. In Saskatoon, Mia Holowaychuk, 650 CKOM.
30: This was quite the sight north of Saskatoon. A STARS helicopter landed not once, but twice, right in the middle of a residential street in Warman. The air ambulance was called Tuesday because of heart attacks within a few hours of each other. A 79-year-old man, then an 8-year-old child. While landing in front of a house is unusual, Starr says they try to get as close as possible to a scene. This morning, we are learning another woman is facing charges after two people were found dead in Regina. 19-year-old Patricia Stevenson made her first court appearance on second-degree murder and gun charges, and now 42-year-old Rose Sparvier has been arrested, charged with second-degree murder as well. A 42-year-old woman and 37-year-old man were found dead Tuesday morning. Reporter Jillian Massey was there when Sparvier was in the prisoner's box.
7: A wail rattled into the courtroom, briefly stopping proceedings. When Judge Marilyn Beaton asked who was having problems, a guard answered it was Sparvier. The 42-year-old came into the prisoner box crying and sniveling. Sparvier is facing two second-degree murder charges, but also assault and theft charges from separate instances. She'll be held in custody for the time being, and she's not allowed to have any contact with co-accused Patricia Stevenson. At Regina Provincial Court, Jillian Massey, 650 CKOM.
30: She turns 15 later this month, but her mom doesn't know if they'll get to celebrate that birthday. Major crimes in Prince Albert right now, investigating the disappearance of a 14-year-old girl, Peyton Flett, who's been missing for the last 2 months. Prince Albert Grand Council Chief Brian Hardlott says the family has lived with questions and uncertainty every day since the teen was last seen June 16th.
8: I call out to the public, if you have information and you're not comfortable going directly to the police, come to the Prince Albert Grand Council.
30: Prince Albert Police Chief Patrick Nogé says in 2025, they investigated 2,229 missing person investigations. This year, already over 900 reports. This morning, we are having a harder time paying our bills. Canada's bankruptcy monitor says insolvencies jumped 11.5% year over year in June. These new figures from the Office of the Superintendent of Bankruptcies, you know, that's a position, floating around levels not seen since the global financial crisis more than 15 years ago. Right now, there is hardly any snow above one Swiss ski resort in the August sun. But the resort may have a new way to put its snowmaking equipment to work as Europe bakes through hot summers, helping douse forest fires. Dozens of kilometers of underground water pipes could prove useful beyond the winter months as the risk of wildfires grow. Now, today in parts of England, forecasters predict temps could reach 38 Celsius. Yeah, 100 Fahrenheit, possibly marking the hottest day of the year. There is a benefit concert in the works. Mark Anthony, other Latin music star, set to perform this weekend in Miami to raise money for those affected by recent earthquakes in Colombia and Venezuela. The latest death toll in the quake from Colombia earlier this week, now at 265. For many newcomers in this province, the hardest thing to leave behind isn't just home. It's the career they've spent years building.
9: I'm so excited. You can see my face.
10: For Silpa Patel, her dream is teaching. 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
9: My journey was a little bit struggle, but I did it. So I'm so happy.
10: With a growing confidence, Patel is right where she wants to be. 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At the Regina Skills and Trade Center, Abby Zivrink, 650 CKOM.
30: 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It's 5:36. Mark Loshak is in with the weather. What's ahead for today?
12: It is going to be a little cloudy this morning, but things are going to shape up nicely today. Yeah, looking good. Your Saskatoon morning weather. A few clouds today. That's it. 21 degrees. Then we get some rain for tomorrow. Start of Show and Shine weekend at Rock the River. 12 degrees and rain for tonight. Tomorrow, rain and 19. Hopefully that'll taper off throughout the day because it's going to be sunny again for the weekend. Around the province, 12 in Regina. It's 9 in Kindersley and Yorkton. Humboldt, Watrous, Swift Current, Battleford, Prince Albert, all at 11. In Saskatoon, clouds, wind is out of the southeast at 3. It's 13 degrees. Now time for sports from the Green Zone. Gerald Bowman. Gerald, the Saskatoon Berries are headed to the final.
30: After 2 years of falling just short, the Saskatoon Berries will finally get their chance to play for a Western Canadian Baseball League championship. CKOM Green Zone sports reporter Scott Roblin has a full recap of the East final victory for the Berries organization.
0: A historic roar of the crowd is all that Nathan Houston and the Saskatoon Berries could dream about heading into Game 2 against the Moose Jaw Miller Express.
2: We're going to get it done in two. We know we're the better team, and we're going to get it done.
0: A 7-4 victory has punched the Berries' ticket to the WCBL Championship Series for the first time against Sylvan Lake, which head coach Joe Carnahan says the whole Saskatoon baseball community will share.
11: These past 3 years, it's been remarkable. There's not a better place to be than here, and it's a lot of fun, and we're glad to have the opportunity.
0: From Cairnsfield, Scott Roblin, 650 CK.
30: It is now three straight wins over the Boston Red Sox for the Toronto Blue Jays after a 6-4 win last night. The Jays look for the sweep this afternoon. The Saskatchewan Rough Riders are getting ready for their game in Hamilton coming up on Saturday. There's a game tonight, and with a preview, here's the Green Zone's Jamie Nye.
13: Well, my game of the week in the CFL this week, it's BC and the Calgary Stampeders, and it is tonight. Nathan Rourke is back for the BC Lions. Can he bring down the Stamps? This is a crucial game and could be pivotal on maybe who makes the playoffs by the end of the year. So the Stampeders and the BC Lions, Vernon Adams Jr. against his former team, Nathan Rourke. I'll be watching this one. Should be a dandy.
30: Catch the Green Zone today from 2 until 6 on 650 CKOM. I'm Gerald Bowman.
12: 5:39, now time for the Wood File. Here's Murray Wood.
14: It is a sign of the times and not a good one. Briggs Dry Cleaners closed in Regina this week after nearly 90 years in business. Its owner notes there's only about 4 dry cleaners left in Regina, where there used to be 20. People, he observed, don't dress up as much anymore. Tell me about it. You know, not so long ago, people dressed professionally. They took pride in their appearance. It's been a while since my kids were in school, but even then, I was struck by how some of the school teachers looked as casual as the students. Now, my grandpa was a farmer, but also a school teacher. And we still chuckle at how when he was retired, he'd put on a tie to go downtown to get the mail. You may have noticed, at weddings or funerals, people looking pretty casual instead of dressing up as a sign of respect. Go to a nice restaurant. There's a pretty good chance somebody's wearing a ball cap. Maybe you think it is an advancement to opt for comfort. But, you know, in a lot of cases, it's really just a rationale for people dressing like slobs. I'm Murray Wood.
12: 5:40, your Saskatoon morning weather. It is going to be a nice day today, although it's cloudy right now. 21 degrees and a few clouds for today. Rain and 12 for tonight, though, and then more rain and 19 for tomorrow. In Saskatoon, clouds. Wind is out of the southeast at 3. It is 13 degrees. Trump's new tariffs kick in on the 19th, but is there any chance of a deal? Ralph Goodale, who sits on Prime Minister Mark Carney's Council on Canada-U.S. relations, says yes, but hold on there. That's next.
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2: Welcome to Thursday. A little cloudy out there right now, so if you're looking for the meteor shower, it's going to be tough to see. 21 degrees for today and a few clouds. 13 right now in Saskatoon. There's less than a week before the August 19th tariff deadline, and Canadian and U.S. officials are working to try to get a deal. So could we see any kind of an agreement before then? Ralph Goodale, who sits on the Prime Minister's Council on Canada-U.S. relations, says it's possible, but just don't get too excited yet.
3: We know this relationship with President Trump is very awkward. He's mercurial. He changes his mind. He likes dramatic interventions that upset the apple cart and put everything back to square one. So you never know for sure. Mm-hmm. And quite frankly, if we did get a deal signed, sealed, and delivered, how long would it last? Remember, he was the one that negotiated the current CUSMA arrangement, saying the previous NAFTA was the worst deal in history, and then CUSMA that he negotiated was the best deal in history, and now he doesn't like it anymore.
2: Ralph says Canadian negotiators are working hard, and they're in contact with their American officials almost every day. He says that kind of regular communication is a good sign. It is 5:44.
4: Good morning. Here are your top headlines. Looks like Saskatoon's public art funding policy will stay the same. Councillor Randy Donauer's motion to scrap it was shot down yesterday by seven other councillors. The debate follows controversy over the nearly $300,000 art installation of three plastic rocks. It will be the Berries and the Gulls in the final. The Saskatoon Berries advanced to the WCBL Championship after a win over Moose Jaw at Cairns Field last night. They'll now take on Sylvan Lake. A Saskatchewan man been charged after allegedly branding cattle that weren't his. RCMP say officers inspected nearly 200 head of cattle near Mooseman and found some of them carried an altered brand over top the original brand. It may be a little smaller than it used to be, but Saskatoon's Folk Fest is back, the two-day event, all happening at Prairieland Park. There are 11 pavilions. The doors open at 3 this afternoon. And we only got a sliver of the eclipse here in Canada yesterday, but for millions of people across the Atlantic, they got the full deal. It was Iceland's first total solar eclipse in the country in over 50 years. The next total solar eclipse for North America won't happen until 2044. I'm Gerald Bowman, 650 CKOM.
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2: Here's Saskatoon morning weather for Thursday, 21 degrees and a few clouds for today. And then we're going to get more rain tonight, 12, and then more rain again tomorrow, but hopefully clearing off because the weekend looks good for show and shine weekend and rock the river. In Saskatoon, clouds. Wind is out of the southeast at 3. It is 13 degrees. Saskatoon Berries are off to the WCBL Championships for the first time. That's next.
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6: It is Thursday already. Wow, getting close to the weekend. Thanks for joining us on the CKOM Morning Show. I'm Mark Loshak. Now, a Mills Minute. Here's Provincial News Director Sarah Mills.
7: I found a use for AI I can get behind. Actually, it was a friend of mine. She recently updated her kitchen. Nothing major, just a reface of her cabinet doors. But one cupboard she's decided to leave open, more like shelves. And she took a picture of them empty and asked AI how she could style it. It came back not only with a list of ideas, but a rendering of her shelves and what they'd look like with these ideas put to life. It even described why it was suggesting recipe books on the bottom and what some greenery would do to add to the shelves. It looks amazing. Now, our newly painted living room wall that I just don't know what artwork to go with has an AI rendering of why circular art is better than square in this case. Here I am watching all these home reno shows for inspiration, and instead I don't need to think. I can have the robots tell me. Martha Stewart is going to have nothing on me. I'm Sarah Mills.
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6: Cloudy Thursday, but getting better today, up to 21 and just a few clouds. We'll see some sunshine. Clouds in 13 right now in Saskatoon. Well, they did it. They are off to the Western Canadian Baseball League Championships. The Saskatoon Berries, in front of a sold-out, standing-room-only crowd, got it done with a Moose Jaw sweep. And there's no one more excited about this whole thing than head coach Joe Carnahan.
10: No, it's awesome. I mean, it's a really good group of guys, and they've worked hard all year and kind of put things in perspective. And to be able to come away with this and be able to get it done in two games and not have to play that third game is good.
6: So what does this mean for our city to be in the championship series?
10: Oh, the way the city opened up to us right away, and even when the franchise was announced and the name was announced, and then these past 3 years, it's been remarkable. And there's not a better place to be than here, and it's a lot of fun, and we're glad to have the opportunity.
6: That's the first time for the Berries as they're headed to the championship finals. Up next, they take on Sylvan Lake for all the marbles. It is 5:52. Well, Saskatoon is considering expanding its no-smoking zone around doors and windows for businesses from 3 to 10 meters, which could affect businesses in areas like Riversdale and Broadway. Riversdale BID Director Randy Shabilo says that the city may be trying to solve a problem that really doesn't exist.
11: I'm guessing on behalf of Riversdale BID, you've got an opinion on it. I know you've had some conversation with the city. Can you just start with your thoughts?
12: Well, I think the larger picture, if we step back and look at BIDs as a whole, business improvement districts, we call them malls without walls. So in terms of management, we have mall management, but BID management is essentially managing an area where businesses have signed on to pay property tax and over and above that a levy to run the business improvement district to deliver the issues of the day for the board that's been appointed by council.
6: Mm-hmm.
12: So if business owners see zoning as an issue, or they see parking rates or crime and safety as the primary cause that they're going to focus on, they would instruct the executive director and the staff to deal with those issues as best as we can.
11: Right.
12: So when I look at, you know, my dashboard, if you will, of things that I'm following, and we are trying to develop a nighttime economy, what does that look like post 6 p.m.? Now, we do have restaurants and bars that are open, you know, in advance of 5 p.m., but where does the staff go? Where do the customers go, the owners? Where can they go to socialize as a smoking public with something that is legal? So we can't take alcohol out on the street, but the law already exists provincially for 3 meters.
11: Right.
12: My office has not had a complaint. This is my 20th year. Never had a complaint about smoking in front of my business or mm-hmm. that customer comes over here and sits in my doorway. But we have had an inordinate amount of complaints for people sleeping in doorways and people smoking illegal substances
11: right.
12: in doorways that aren't currently being dealt with. So the bigger question from my desk is, how does this get enforced, whatever distance mm-hmm. you make it, because what's happening now isn't being dealt with at all.
11: I've heard, and it's more anecdotally than anything, that really the bylaw, even as it stands right now, isn't heavily enforced. It's what I've heard is maybe, if anywhere, it's happening in school grounds or at schools is where they're focusing on it the most in terms of enforcement. But do you have a sense from the city? Like if they go ahead with the 10 meters, are we going to see cigarette cops standing on the corners?
12: I don't know how the enforcement will occur in light of what just happened August 5th. At the Planning and Development Committee in terms of downtown BID, looking at their benches and how to manage the behaviors associated with that. But if we look at the report from page 2 that was presented to council, they're getting 1 to 3 complaints annually with 15 to 25 tickets issued typically around high schools.
11: Right.
12: Which, if I'm looking at it again through the lens of the business owner, I'm trying to attract people to an area in Riversdale to come down to a wildly successful restaurant scene. We've got some chef-driven restaurants that are hitting the national scope recently as yesterday. I just got an email about that. How do I attract people that of all stripes, colors, and vices, if you will, how can I accommodate them because they bring an economy with them as well? And how is that attractive for them to come and associate with people in a social environment? Mm-hmm. So on one hand, if you're going to buy a pair of jeans, probably not going to be going out for a smoke while you're shopping. But if you're over the course of an evening going for supper, appetizers, drinks, or just a social with a bunch of friends, someone or maybe two of you might want to step outside, have a smoke break, and come back in and carry on. How do you do that and accommodate that in a meaningful way for some dignity of sorts for people that do need that?
6: Riversdale BID Director Randy Shabilo joined the Evan Bray Show yesterday. It is 5:57. The Evan Bray Show is coming up at 8:36 this morning. We'll chat with Evan coming up. He's got more on this story and more. And also coming up, too, how do 3 giant plastic rocks cost $100,000 each? We'll hear from the artist after 6.
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9: Jamie Nye, Delton Johnson, Daryl Davis, taking you right to kickoff. 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
23: It's 6 o'clock this morning. Funding for public art. It was quite the debate at City Hall.
24: I'm sorry, but at some point we have to say how much is enough.
23: We have details why an air ambulance landed twice on residential streets. And a Barry's feast. It's time for the championship final.
25: And we knew that if we just chipped away at them every at bat, one pitch at a time, we knew we'd have success.
23: For today, cloudy, then clearing, a high 21. Right now in downtown Saskatoon, cloudy and 13.
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23: Good morning. It's a busy start to the day with many new developments. Here's the very latest. First off, the Saskatoon Barrys are East Division champs and now move on to the final of the Western Canadian Baseball League. Reporter Scott Roblin is going to join us in a few minutes on what was a great evening at Karen's Field. New this morning, Saskatoon City Councillors have rejected a motion to remove a portion of the city's public art funding. The proposal was put forward by Ward 5's Randy Donauer, and it would have eliminated a funding stream of up to 1% of capital project costs towards art. CKOM's Mia Holloway-Chuck on what this all means.
26: City Council members opposed scrapping the funding stream, but some acknowledged the controversy of the $300,000 art installation of three plastic rocks in the city. Councillor Zach Jeffries says he wants the city to improve the art program rather than abandon it.
27: I think we can look into ways of making this better, as well as respecting tax dollars along the way.
26: Other councillors also showed some interest in reviewing the policy on how art projects are selected in the city. In Saskatoon, Mia Holloway-Chuck, 650 CKOM.
23: This was quite the sight north of Saskatoon. A Stars helicopter landed not once but twice in the middle of a residential street in Warman. The air ambulance was called Tuesday because of heart attacks within a few hours of each other. A 79-year-old man, then an 8-year-old child. While landing in front of a house is unusual, Starr says they try to get as close as possible to a scene. This morning, we are learning another woman is facing charges after two people were found dead in Regina. 19-year-old Patricia Stevenson made her first court appearance on second-degree murder and gun charges. And now, 42-year-old Rose Sparvier has been arrested and charged with second-degree murder as well. A 42-year-old woman and 37-year-old man were found dead Tuesday morning. Reporter Jillian Massey was there when Sparvier was in the prisoner's box.
0: A wail rattled into the courtroom, briefly stopping proceedings. When Judge Marilyn Beaton asked who was having problems, a guard answered it was Sparvier. The 42-year-old came into the prisoner box, crying and sniveling. Sparvier is facing two second-degree murder charges, but also assault and theft charges from separate instances. She'll be held in custody for the time being, and she's not allowed to have any contact with co-accused Patricia Stevenson. At Regina Provincial Court, Jillian Massey, 650 CKOM.
23: She turns 15 later this month, but her mom doesn't know if they'll get to celebrate that birthday. Major crimes in Prince Albert right now investigating the disappearance of a 14-year-old girl, Peyton Flett, who's been missing for the last 2 months. Prince Albert Grand Council Chief Brian Hardlott says the family has lived with questions and uncertainty every day since the teen was last seen June 16th.
1: I come out to the public. If you have information and you're not comfortable going directly to the police, come to the Prince Albert Grand Council.
23: And the Prince Albert Police Chief Patrick Nogier says in 2025 they investigated 2,229 missing person investigations. And this year, there have been over 900 reports. This morning, we're having a harder time paying our bills. Canada's bankruptcy monitor says insolvencies jumped 11.5% year over year in June. Those new figures from the Office of the Superintendent of Bankruptcies are floating around levels not seen since the global financial crisis more than 15 years ago. There is a benefit concert in the works. Mark Anthony, other Latin music star, set to perform this weekend in Miami to raise money for those affected by recent earthquakes in Colombia and Venezuela. The latest death toll in the quake from Colombia earlier this week, now at 265. For many newcomers in this province, the hardest thing to leave behind isn't just home, it's the career they spent years building.
2: I'm so excited. You can see my face.
3: For Silpa Patel, her dream is teaching. It's a career she left behind in India when she came to Canada a few years ago. 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
2: My journey was a little bit struggle, but I did it, so I'm so happy.
3: With a growing confidence, Patel is right where she wants to be, helping students learn, but this time in a brand new country. At the Regina Skills and Trade Center, Abby Zivrink, 650 CKOM.
23: Quite the catch here, Ridley Park, Pennsylvania, 8-year-old, fishing with his dad at a lake just a few days ago, looking to land a bass. He started reeling it in. What he thought might be the big one, then noticed this was no ordinary fish. It was a piranha. Wildlife experts say the presence of a tropical fish native to South America in a Pennsylvania lake points to a much larger issue. People releasing exotic pets when they can no longer care for them. The latest local news is as close as your phone. Check out CKOM.com, Saskatoon's homepage for news. It's 6:06. Mark Loshak is in with the weather. A little bit of rain overnight.
6: Yeah, we had some rain. Got some clouds now, but it will clear up later today and just get a few clouds. Your Saskatoon morning weather, 21 for today and a few clouds. Then we get more rain tonight, 12, and then more rain again tomorrow, hopefully tapering off later on in the afternoon. 19 degrees. Around the province, Regina is at 12. It's 9 in Kindersley and Yorkton. And everybody else, Humboldt, Watrous, Swift Current, the Battlefords, and Prince Albert, all at 11. In Saskatoon, we're cloudy. Wind is out of the southeast at 3, but we seem to be the warm spot. We're at 13 degrees. That's all for sports from the Green Zone. Gerald Bowman. Gerald, it's on to the final for the Saskatoon Berries.
23: For the first time in franchise history, the Western Canadian Baseball League's East Division belongs to the Saskatoon Berries. As Green Zone sports reporter Scott Roblin explains, the Berries are jumping at the chance to now play for their first ever league championship this weekend.
25: I just can't wait to get started in the championship.
4: Nick Stinson can hardly hide his excitement. The Saskatoon Berries are kings of the WCBL's East Division after a 7-4 Game 2 win over the Moose Jaw Miller Express. Redemption for vets like Nathan Houston, off to the Berries' first championship final.
5: Long time coming, so pretty excited with the group we got, and those guys deserve it.
4: Saskatoon will face Sylvan Lake for all the marbles. One last series for Stinson and his teammates to chase glory together.
25: I'm definitely going to miss them when it's all over, but it means a lot, man. I just want to cap it off with a ring.
4: From Cairns Field, Scott Roblin, 650 CKOM.
23: The Toronto Blue Jays now just 1.5 games back of a wild card spot after another win over Boston, 6-4. The Riders could be eyeing a new kicker. During the latest practice, Dawson Hodge handled kicking duties. 650 CKOM Green Zone Rider reporter Britton Gray reports the team really tested him.
7: Head coach Corey Mace didn't think a 55-yard field goal was hard enough for the new kicker, so he got the music louder, had his players make some noise, even had a timeout called to ice Dawson Hodge. Hodge then went on to make it.
8: Today we put Dawson through the ringer like we did with the kickers in camp. You know, he never had a chance to do that, so put him through the ringer today, a little pressure cooker situation.
7: But would a move be made for the showdown against the Ticats this weekend?
8: Like anything else, we'll make a decision at the end of the week.
7: So we'll have to wait for the depth chart to be released on Friday. At Mosaic Stadium, Britton Gray, 650 CKOM.
23: Tonight in the CFL, the Stamps are home against BC. Catch the Green Zone today from 2 until 6 on 650 CKOM. I'm Gerald Bowman.
6: 6:09, now time for the Wood File. Here's Murray Wood.
10: It is a sign of the times, and not a good one. Briggs Dry Cleaners closed in Regina this week after nearly 90 years in business. Its owner notes there's only about 4 dry cleaners left in Regina, where there used to be 20. People, he observed, don't dress up as much anymore. Tell me about it. You know, not so long ago, people dressed professionally. They took pride in their appearance. It's been a while since my kids were in school, but even then, I was struck by how some of the school teachers looked as casual as the students. Now, my grandpa was a farmer, but also a school teacher. And we still chuckle at how when he was retired, he'd put on a tie to go downtown to get the mail. You may have noticed, at weddings or funerals, people looking pretty casual instead of dressing up as a sign of respect. Go to a nice restaurant. There's a pretty good chance somebody's wearing a ball cap. Maybe you think it is an advancement to opt for comfort. But you know, in a lot of cases, it's really just a rationale for people dressing like slobs. I'm Murray Wood.
6: Don't get me started on the pajama pants, Murray. 6:10, your Saskatoon morning weather. It is going to be a nice day today as soon as these clouds blow off. 21 degrees for today, rain and 12 for tonight. Tomorrow, rain and 19. In Saskatoon, we've got some clouds. Wind is out of the southeast at 3. It is 13 degrees. So how do 3 giant plastic rocks cost $100,000 each? We'll hear from the artist next.
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0: Thursday. A little cloudy out there right now, getting up to 21. It will clear off, though. 13 right now in Saskatoon. Well, a special committee meeting was held yesterday to discuss how the City of Saskatoon arts funds projects, this is after that major backlash over the three big plastic rocks placed around the city, which cost $300,000. Well, the biggest complaint seems to be that the project was made in Calgary. But artist Tristan Surtees, who worked on the project, says that there were lots of local connections, including a Saskatchewan engineer, artists, and a writer. And also, 95% of the materials came from Saskatchewan. So then how does it cost $300,000 to make three plastic rocks?
1: It cost the materials, installation, insurance, engineering, documentation, and so on, $140,500. For the fabrication alone, for 5,500 hours, it was $148,000. It does not include research, design, planning, managing, site visits. If you'd like to call this work profit, that totals $11,000 on a three-year project.
0: Looks like City Council's vote to change the art fund has now been voted down 8-3. So it looks like it'll be just status quo for now. It is 6:14.
2: Good morning. Here are your top headlines. The Saskatoon Berries are now in the WCBL final. They took out Moose Jaw last night at Cairns Field and will now play Sylvan Lake for the championship. Councillor Randy Donauer's motion to end Saskatoon's capital projects public art funding stream has been defeated. This came after public outcry over three plastic rocks installed at Diefenbaker Park, the forestry farm, and the city's landfill, with a price tag of nearly $300,000. Stars Air Ambulance landing not once but twice in Warman on residential streets. This all happened Tuesday, responding to two heart attacks, a 79-year-old man and an 8-year-old child. Smokers in Saskatoon might have to walk a bit farther before lighting up. The city considering expanding the non-smoking buffer around doors, windows, and air intakes from 3 to 10 meters. And think speeding gets you there much faster? A new study says the payoff is surprisingly small. Drivers who stick to the speed limit arrived only about 54 seconds later per day than the Leadfoots. I'm Gerald Bowman, 650 CKOM.
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0: Your Saskatoon morning weather, 21 degrees and a few clouds for today. Rain tonight and then rain again for tomorrow, 19. In Saskatoon, clouds, wind is out of the southeast at 3. It is 13 degrees. 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Patrick Dice of Dundonald. $75 could be yours if I'm off by plus or minus 3 degrees today. 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
0: Thursday morning, thanks for joining us on the CKOM Morning Show. I'm Mark Loshak. Now the morning markets. Here's Sheena Rozelle.
9: CKOM Market Watch. At close yesterday, the TSX up by 186 to 36,662. The Dow was down by 21 to 53,770. In early morning trading, the loonie is at 71.7 cents U.S., and oil is down $1.73 to $81.54 U.S. a barrel. Now, the business report with Paul Martin.
10: Personal finances, they're finding their way to the top of the financial news these days. We have a new report from MNP that looks at the pocketbooks of people living in Manitoba and Saskatchewan. It says many of us are feeling the pinch of day-to-day expenses. 60% of those surveyed said half of their regular paycheck is spoken for before it hits their bank account. 1 in 6 say the upcoming paycheck will not cover all of the bills. Half said they are an unexpected $200 expense away from insolvency each month. That's 9 points higher than at this time a year ago. That number includes about a third who said they don't even earn enough to cover all the bills. Now, a different report, this one from Zucasa.ca, tracked the number of hours a minimum wage earner would have to work to pay the average rent in their city. It would take 95% of the paycheck in Vancouver, and that has the highest minimum wage. Regina, on the other hand, is among the most affordable at 55%. I'm Paul Martin.
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0: Oh, we're looking forward to seeing that band headlining night two of Rock the River coming up on Saturday. Collective Soul, one of my favorite bands of the 90s. 21 degrees and a few clouds for today. 13 right now in Saskatoon. Boy, huge weekend coming up this weekend. It's Show and Shine weekend with the biggest outdoor car show happening downtown on Sunday. And our hardworking promotions director, Heather Botting, joins us. Heather, this is probably the busiest time of the year for you, right?
1: Yeah, I would say that this is a pillar summer event in Saskatoon. This is the 44th year we're doing it. It's easy for me to
0: remember. 44 years. Yeah.
1: 1982, wow. It started. Easy to remember. It's the year after my birthday.
0: Wow, I feel old. That's the year I graduated. Anyway.
1: Yeah, if you haven't been before, you've got to go. You've got to come and see us because you're looking at over 600 to 1,000 vehicles parked in downtown Saskatoon. You're looking at over 50 vendor booths, food trucks, games.
0: Yeah,
1: and we're expecting between 20 and 40,000 people.
0: And now that's just the Show and Shine. That's on Sunday.
1: Yes.
0: How about the rest of the weekend? I mean, you've got stock car races and SIR races and all kinds of events, too.
1: Yeah, there's Sutherland Automotive Speedway has their kickoff Show and Shine race on the Friday night. Mm-hmm. Rock the River, of course.
0: Don't want to forget about that.
1: In its new location at Rotary Park, it's happening from Friday to Sunday. The lineup this year is stellar. Mm-hmm. It is awesome.
0: Incredible.
1: And something I know I'm looking forward to and a lot of people are looking forward to. I'm risking no sleep that weekend.
0: So you can check out everything.
1: Absolutely.
0: Well, I mean, you're going to be the one on call. So if anything goes wrong, it's like, Heather, we need you. Now, here's something that we should be talking about, too. If you're partying downtown on the Saturday night and you're responsible enough to take a cab home, but you got to leave your car, what happens to those cars? We got to get them out of there.
1: If they're left within the event footprint. So the event itself is happening between 20th Street and 23rd Street.
0: Right.
1: And then also from 1st Avenue to 4th Avenue.
0: Okay.
1: So that's the footprint. We don't want people to park their vehicles within that event footprint. Find the safe way home.
0: Yes.
1: If you do happen to leave your vehicle there, we're going to be working with a tow truck partner to be towing the vehicles and just parking them on the outside of that footprint.
0: Right.
1: On the morning of, starting at 4 a.m. So if you happen to leave your vehicle there, don't worry, we're not charging you for the tow either, and you can find out where your vehicle is located by coming to see us at the Rock 102 stage, which is at the corner of 3rd Avenue and 21st Street, right outside of Winston's and the Hotel Senator.
0: Okay, well, I'll be just a quick little walk to get your car, and everything's good to go. Yeah. Looking forward to it. It is the 44th annual Show and Shine weekend here in Saskatoon. Thanks, Heather.
1: Yeah, awesome. Thanks so much.
0: And it looks like it's going to be a nice weekend for it, too, although tomorrow it's going to be a little bit rainy. Your Saskatoon morning weather, 21 degrees and a few clouds for today, 12 and rain for tonight. Tomorrow, rain and 19. In Saskatoon, it's cloudy. Am I seeing maybe a little bit of blue sky out there? Maybe. Wind is out of the southeast at 3. It's 13 degrees. Now it's time for C95's Shauna Foster and what's trending.
2: Step aside. Hockey Canada is all about finding blind love through a wall. Netflix reports reaction is strong to Love is Blind Canada. Applications are now being accepted. We hear from Travis Kelce for the first time since his wedding to Taylor Swift, where he described their very secretive July event as the best night of my life, referring to Taylor as his wife. Ella Langley's Choose in Texas makes history, 17 weeks at number one, breaking its tie with Despacito. Anne Hathaway, Ewan McGregor, and a pack of rogue dinosaurs won't be able to catch the web-slinging Spider-Man at the box office. The End of Oak Street getting phenomenal reviews, but Spidey is still expected to be number one. Music, but there's some online gossip. Britney Spears is gearing up to drop a greatest hits package. That's what's trending. I'm Shauna Foster.
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0: Riders roll over Ottawa, now take on another team struggling in the Hamilton Tiger Cats, or is it just going to be another hat trick for Tommy Stevens?
10: It might be. Yeah, he's unstoppable, isn't he? And the Tiger Cats are playing quarterback roulette. The only advantage they have is that they're playing at home this time.
11: No, there's no advantage. Again, they're on their fourth starting quarterback. I'm thinking the Riders going to give a good old Southern smacking this week, fellas.
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14: It's summertime and the vibes are chill. 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
7: It's 6:30 this morning. Something new from City Hall when it comes to public art around Saskatoon. Baseball has been very, very good for Saskatoon. Bring on the final. And a set of gloves that really are shocking. For today, cloudy, then clearing, a high 21. Right now in downtown Saskatoon, cloudy and 12 degrees.
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7: Let's start your morning with some Saskatoon berries, maybe on top of your cereal. Go crazy, berries and ice cream. Now, the other Saskatoon berries also providing a sweet treat, going to the championship final. Reporter Scott Roblin was at Karen's Field last night as the berries keep going in the playoffs. He'll join us in a few minutes. Now, the latest on public art around Saskatoon and all the attention on three plastic rocks. A motion to end a funding stream has been defeated by City Council. Ward 5 Councillor Randy Donauer wanted to remove the policy, which allows public art funding to be tied to large capital projects. Reporter Mia Holloway-Chuck is on this story.
16: The motion follows controversy after the city spent nearly $300,000 on three plastic rock sculptures. Ultimately, City Council members opposed cutting this stream of the public art funding policy. But Councillor Bev Dubois supported the motion.
17: This is capital, that this is coming out of core services, your sidewalks, your streets. I don't think we communicate that very well to the residents.
16: And she and other councillors agreed that the city should take a broader look at how it funds art. In Saskatoon, Mia Holloway-Chuck, 650 CKOM.
7: They've been searching for her every hour of every day. The family of Peyton Flett says they should be planning her 15th birthday next week, but they haven't seen her in 2 months.
18: There should be cake and family and laughter. Instead, there's an empty space where she would sit.
7: Flat was last seen June 16th or 17th in Prince Albert. This morning, there are new details emerging in a case where two people were found dead in Regina. Police have charged Rose Sparvier with second-degree murder in the deaths of a 42-year-old woman and 37-year-old man. The victims were found on Tuesday.
19: Patricia Stevenson made her first court appearance yesterday morning on two second-degree murder charges as well. Reporter Jillian Massey also sat through Sparvier's emotional first appearance.
20: Rose Sparvier was escorted into the prisoner box, sobbing and wiping her eyes. Moments before, a wail echoed in from the cells, briefly pausing matters in the courtroom. Judge Marilyn Beaton asked her to stop crying while she read her charges. Sparvier is facing two counts of second-degree murder. She's also facing an assault and theft charge from 2024. The Crown opposed her release. Sparvier wrapped her arms around herself and cried until her matters were adjourned. At Regina Provincial Court, Jillian Massey, 650 CKOM.
19: Stars Air Ambulance doesn't often land on the street for medical emergencies, but Tuesday evening, that happened twice. And you can see the photos on CKOM.com. The red helicopter landed on residential streets in Warman to help save two people who were having heart attacks, a 79-year-old man and an 8-year-old child. This hour, new data shows how e-scooters and e-bikes can be dangerous for kids.
21: They're inherently unstable. They go very quickly, and people have almost no protection in them or around them.
19: As a pediatric emergency physician at Toronto Hospital for Sick Kids, Dr. Daniel Rosenfield says he rarely works a shift without seeing an e-scooter injury. The Canadian Pediatric Surveillance Program says 10 kids, including 6 from Ontario, died using those e-scooters and e-bikes last year. This morning, there is a new allegation Nick Reiner was laying in wait before attacking and killing his parents, Rob and Michelle Reiner. The allegation in this new indictment means Nick is eligible for the death penalty, though prosecutors haven't decided whether to seek it. His parents were stabbed to death this past December in L.A. It is like something a Bond villain might wear. Homeland Security in the U.S. looking at buying nearly $20 million worth of electric shock gloves. They'd be used for ICE agents. The gloves use a shock similar to a taser to incapacitate people with just a touch. Critics say it would be in violation of a number of laws, including the Constitution. The department calls the gloves a de-escalation device. It's being described as one of the largest marriage fraud schemes in American history. Nearly a dozen people just arrested in New York. Prosecutors say the ring arranged hundreds of sham marriages, pairing Chinese nationals seeking green cards with Americans willing to marry them on paper for a price. The Chinese paid as much as $100,000 each, and the Americans were allegedly paid $30,000 to say, "I do." The marriages even came with an unusual prenup, a clause stipulating the husband and wife could live separate lives and have nothing to do with one another. With hammers in hand and steel-toed boots on their feet, students in Regina getting their boot in the door in the skilled trades. CKOM's Abby Zivering brings us to the Skills and Trades Center, where students get free education to start up their career.
22: Drills and hammers fill a lab where electrical students are practicing wiring lighting. 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
19: 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Saskatoon's homepage for news. It's 636. Mark Loshak is in with the weather. How's our Thursday?
0: Well, it's cloudy right now, but according to the forecast, it is going to get sunny later on today, but then a little rainy. So a little bit of everything in the next couple of days. Your Saskatoon morning weather, 21 and a few clouds for today, rain and 12 for tonight. Tomorrow, rain and 19. Around the province, 12 in Regina, 9 in Yorkton and Kindersley, Humboldt, Watrous, Swift Current, the Battlefords, Prince Albert, all at 11. And in Saskatoon, we've got some clouds. Wind is out of the southeast at 3. It is 13 degrees. That's time for sports from the Green Zone. Gerald Bowman. Gerald, the Saskatoon Berries are headed to the final.
19: After 2 years of falling just short, the Saskatoon Berries will finally get their chance to play for a Western Canadian Baseball League championship. CKOM Green Zone sports reporter Scott Roblin has a full recap of the East final victory for the Berries organization.
1: A historic roar of the crowd is all that Nathan Houston and the Saskatoon Berries could dream about heading into Game 2 against the Moose Jaw Miller Express.
2: We're going to get it done in two. We know we're the better team, and we're going to get it done.
1: A 7-4 victory has punched the Berries' ticket to the WCBL Championship Series for the first time against Sylvan Lake, which head coach Joe Carnahan says the whole Saskatoon baseball community will share.
3: These past 3 years, it's been remarkable. There's not a better place to be than here, and it's a lot of fun, and we're glad to have the opportunity.
1: From Cairnsfield, Scott Roblin, 650 CKO.
19: It is now three straight wins over the Boston Red Sox for the Toronto Blue Jays after a 6-4 win last night. The Jays look for the sweep this afternoon. The Saskatchewan Rough Riders are getting ready for their game in Hamilton coming up on Saturday. There's a game tonight, and with a preview, here's the Green Zone's Jamie Nye.
4: Well, my game of the week in the CFL this week, it's BC and the Calgary Stampeders, and it is tonight. Nathan Rourke is back for the BC Lions. Can he bring down the Stamps? This is a crucial game and could be pivotal on maybe who makes the playoffs by the end of the year. So the Stampeders and the BC Lions, Vernon Adams Jr. against his former team, Nathan Rourke. I'll be watching this one. Should be a dandy.
19: Catch the Green Zone today from 2 until 6 on 650 CKOM. I'm Gerald Bowman.
24: 6:38, now time for a Mills Minute. Here's Provincial News Director Sarah Mills.
25: I found a use for AI I can get behind. Actually, it was a friend of mine. She recently updated her kitchen. Nothing major, just a reface of her cabinet doors. But one cupboard she's decided to leave open, more like shelves. And she took a picture of them empty and asked AI how she could style it. It came back not only with a list of ideas, but a rendering of her shelves and what they'd look like with these ideas put to life. It even described why it was suggesting recipe books on the bottom and what some greenery would do to add to the shelves. It looks amazing. Now, our newly painted living room wall that I just don't know what artwork to go with has an AI rendering of why circular art is better than square in this case. Here I am watching all these home reno shows for inspiration, and instead I don't need to think. I can have the robots tell me. Martha Stewart is going to have nothing on me. I'm Sarah Mills.
24: Your Saskatoon morning weather. It is, shaping up to be a nice day today, even though we have some clouds right now. 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Tomorrow, more rain, and 19 as we kick off Show and Shine weekend in Rock the River. I'm thinking it's going to clear up by tomorrow evening. In Saskatoon, clouds, wind is out of the southeast at 3. It is 13 degrees. One more sleep till Show and Shine weekend starts and Rock the River. We've got another 3-day pass, a pair of them to give away. I'll tell you how next.
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be rocking starting tomorrow night. Rock the River is going to be taking over the riverbank at Rotary Park, the new location this year. 3 days of classic rock. It's going to be big, and I have another pair of three-day passes to give away, and we're going to be doing it with a good old name the band and songs in this montage. Now, all the bands you're going to hear in this montage will be at Rock the River. Now, listen carefully. I need the song titles and the bands. Here we go.

0: Ooh, that still gave away the title right there. Four songs, four bands. Text your answers, 1-877-332-8255, and we will give away that three-day pass, that pair of three-day passes at the end of the show. It is 6:44.
1: Good morning. Here are your top headlines. Looks like Saskatoon's public art funding policy will stay the same. Councillor Randy Donauer's motion to scrap it was shot down yesterday by seven other councillors. The debate follows controversy over the nearly $300,000 art installation of three plastic rocks. It will be the Berries and the Gulls in the final. The Saskatoon Berries advanced to the WCBL championship after a win over Moose Jaw at Cairns Field last night. They'll now take on Sylvan Lake. A Saskatchewan man been charged after allegedly branding cattle that weren't his. RCMP say officers inspected nearly 200 head of cattle near Mooseman and found some of them carried an altered brand over top the original brand. It may be a little smaller than it used to be, but Saskatoon's Folk Fest is back, the two-day event, all happening at Prairieland Park. There are 11 pavilions. The doors open at 3 this afternoon. And we only got a sliver of the eclipse here in Canada yesterday, but for millions of people across the Atlantic, they got the full deal. It was Iceland's first total solar eclipse in the country in over 50 years. The next total solar eclipse for North America won't happen until 2044. I'm Gerald Bowman, 650 CKOM.
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0: Your Saskatoon morning weather, it's going to be a few clouds today, 21. It looks like in the west starting to clear up a little bit. 12 and rain for tonight, tomorrow more rain and 19. In Saskatoon, it's cloudy right now, wind is out of the southeast at 3, it's 13 degrees. 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Patrick Dice of Dundonald. $75, yours if I'm off by plus or minus 3 degrees today. 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Evan stops by next to tell us what's going on his show.
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1: Thursday, cloudy one this morning. Thanks for joining us on the CKOM Morning Show. I'm Mark Loshak. 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
2: Prairie crop insurance companies are sifting through one of the most damaging July hail seasons on record, leaving a trail of severe field losses right as harvest approaches. According to the Canadian Crop Hail Association, member companies investigated over 4,000 crop damage claims across the prairies last month alone. Saskatchewan bore the brunt of the destructive weather during the second week of July, with Municipal Hail Insurance Company reporting an astounding 1 million acres damaged in just a single week, a 39-year high for the company. To make matters worse, recent hot, dry weather across parts of the province is adding drought stress, threatening crop finishing yields ahead of the combine. For producers who suffered hail damage and plan to harvest or salvage crops before an insurance adjuster arrives, insurable providers stress that you must contact them first to ensure proper representative check strips are left standing in the field. I'm Sean Haney.
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1: Well, it's a little cloudy right now, Evan, but I think it's supposed to be getting nicer, some sunshine today. But tomorrow, we have some rain.
8: I know, I was going
1: to
8: say.
1: But here's the thing. Saturday's supposed to be beautiful sunshine. Sure. Sunday's supposed to be beautiful sunshine. So I think what's going to happen, it may rain all day tomorrow, but I have a funny feeling once I board the Prairie Lily.
8: Yeah, I know you've
1: gonna,
8: got that
1: it's
8: tomorrow.
1: It's going to clear right up. It's
8: I'll be watching.
1: Just a beautiful.
8: I'll be sitting here looking through the studio window watching.
1: Hey, yeah. How are you? Just driving by. So it's 21 degrees for today. We have a few clouds, 13 right now in Saskatoon. Okay, I got to ask you this because we're doing this montage for a couple of pairs of 3-day passes for Rock the River, which gets going tomorrow
8: night.
1: That's
8: a nice prize.
1: Oh, it is.
8: Yeah.
1: The whole weekend is yours. But you got to get the songs and the bands. See if you can get this.
8: Here, yeah, I'm listening.
9: Well,

0: So it's just, it's the second one that's kind of
1: the second one?
0: The second one, the first and the third, the fourth, no problem.
1: Yeah.
0: But the second one.
1: Well, that's a 90s band. And it's one of my favorite bands of all time.
0: I can't. The contest rules say I can't win anyway.
2: You can't win anyway. And no, I don't want you to guess right now and give
0: away.
2: I know. So 1-877-332-8255. Text us with your answers, and we will pick a winner coming up at the end of the show. On your show today, everybody's talking about The Rock, and I got him. You know, there's so much backlash, $300,000 mm-hmm. for these three rocks. I was out at the dump the other day.
0: Yep.
2: And I got to take a look at this rock. So I went and looked at it. Mm-hmm. You know what?
0: You liked it.
2: I liked it. I'm not sure it's worth $100,000, but it looks pretty cool. Yeah. It's a pretty neat thing.
0: I was on Circle Drive last night going to the Barry's game. And so as you're going, taking the 11th turnoff there, but as you're going by the park, Diefenbaker Park, it's right there. You can see it. And I was actually amazed at how many people were around it, taking pictures beside it. Mm-hmm. Like it was, I don't know, like maybe they've generated this much interest and now people are actually taking a look. Would they have got this much attention if they were just put there? I don't know.
2: Well, I took a picture of the rock at the dump.
0: Yeah. So we've got James Hahn on the show today. James is the chair of the Saskatoon Public Art Advisory Committee. So these are, they're not the ones that, of course, determine the budget. That's done mm-hmm. through council, but they are the ones that determine what the art is that's going to be purchased. So they've got some criteria there that they use. And of course, it's all based on a formula on capital spending projects. So, I'm curious to hear what he says. Were they expecting this kind of public backlash on this? And has it caused them to do anything different?
2: Well,
0: rethinking the way they adjudicate on these projects?
2: I would like to know what the background story of the rocks are. Mm-hmm. Why the rocks? What was the inspiration of the artist and some correlation with Saskatoon? Mm-hmm. What does it have to, we could have had a great big Saskatoon berry.
0: Right.
2: But no, it was a rock.
0: Right.
2: So
0: it's so, you know, I know someone on the line the other day said, I don't like people saying that art is subjective, but it is.
2: It is.
0: I mean, art is very subjective. And the other thing, when I had Counselor Donauer on the show the other day, you know, he made a point that really resonated with me when he said, we all love art and we all have our own vision of what art is.
2: Right.
0: But sometimes if we've got a leaky roof and a basement foundation that needs fixing, we just say we can't spend money on art right now.
2: Well,
0: we've got too many other things.
2: Exactly.
0: And so that's part of the discussion we'll have. I'm looking forward to having James in studio today. We'll talk a bit about what their criteria looks like. And then, of course, during open lines, I expect we'll have further good conversation.
2: I'm sure there will be. Yeah. I'm sure it'll be a busy show.
0: Yeah.
2: Murray Wood on his commentary this morning is talking about people dressing down because there's that famous dry cleaner in Regina that's shutting down after 90 years. Yeah. And so you're going to be talking about this too.
0: Well, that's right. The dry cleaner said people just aren't dressing up anymore, especially since the pandemic when people were working from home. It's like style attitude has changed. And mm-hmm. so, you know, the question that I'm asking is, have we exchanged professional and sharp dressing for lazy and sloppy?
2: Well, I guess it all depends on what your definition of sharp dressing is. Mm. I mean, you talk to a lot of people who sell clothing and you go into these places and yes, there's beautiful suits there and there's the whole, the nice shirts and everything, but there's also some really nice golf shirts.
0: Tell the story you just told me off air. You go visiting with your grandma.
2: Yes. Okay. Well, here's my daughter's engagement party was last summer mm-hmm. and my in-laws were in town and he didn't have a suit. And he goes, I got to go get a suit for this. Mm-hmm. And I said, you know, Steve, you don't have to have a whole, no, I want to get a suit. So anyway, we took him downtown to a local place and he picked out a suit. And I said, you know, being that he's in his 80s, I said, Steve, are you going to put a tie with that?
0: Mm-hmm.
2: And he looks at me, he goes, are you kidding me? I haven't worn a tie in 50 years. And then even the guy says, hey, you know what? Ties are kind of out of style. Well, and so,
0: society has really changed. But, I said to you, if you were to take a picture of people walking downtown Saskatoon in 1943, what would you see? You mm-hmm. would see women in dresses. You would see men in suits. You would see children, like young boys, probably wearing some sort of pants or shorts with a belt, a button-up shirt. I mean, that was the norm.
2: Yeah.
0: Today,
2: Not so much.
0: Zubaz pants.
2: And, exactly. You know, it's well, very different. Don't you get me started on people wearing their pajama pants.
0: Wow. Oh, it's board a plane, right? Board a plane, Shaq. That's what people wear.
2: At least put on a pair of sweats.
0: Okay, we'll call in at 11:30,
2: Shaq. I will do that. I will do that. It's all coming up on the Evan Bray Show at 8:36 this morning. Have a good one, my friend.
0: Thanks, pal.
2: It is 6:57.
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13: It's 7 o'clock this morning. Funding for public art. It was quite the debate at City Hall.
14: I'm sorry, but at some point we have to say how much is enough.
13: We have details why an air ambulance lands twice on residential streets. And a Barry's feast. It's time for the championship final.
15: And we knew that if we just chipped away at a Mifri at bat, one pitch at a time, we knew we'd have success.
13: For today, cloudy, then clearing, a high 21. Right now in downtown Saskatoon, cloudy and 12 degrees.
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13: Good morning. It is a very busy start to the day with many new developments. Here's the very latest. First off, the Saskatoon Barrys are East Division champs and now move on to the final of the Western Canadian Baseball League. Reporter Scott Roblin going to join us in just a few minutes on what was a great night at Cairns Field. New this morning, Saskatoon City Councillors have rejected a motion to remove a portion of the city's public art funding. The proposal was put forward by Ward 5's Randy Donauer, and it would have eliminated a funding stream of up to 1% of capital project costs towards art. 650 CKOM's Mia Holloway-Chuck on what this all means.
16: City Council members opposed scrapping the funding stream, but some acknowledged the controversy of the $300,000 art installation of three plastic rocks in the city. Councillor Zach Jeffrey says he wants the city to improve the art program rather than abandon it.
17: I think we can look into ways of making this better, as well as respecting tax dollars along the way.
16: Other councillors also showed some interest in reviewing the policy on how art projects are selected in the city. In Saskatoon, Mia Holloway-Chuck, 650 CKOM.
13: This was quite the sight north of Saskatoon. A Stars helicopter landed not once but twice in the middle of a residential street in Warman. The air ambulance was called Tuesday because of heart attacks within a few hours of each other. A 79-year-old man, then an 8-year-old child, While landing in front of a house is unusual, Starr says they try to get as close as possible to a scene. This morning, we are learning another woman is facing charges after two people were found dead in Regina. 19-year-old Patricia Stevenson made her first court appearance on second-degree murder and gun charges, and now 42-year-old Rose Sparvier has been arrested and charged with second-degree murder as well. A 42-year-old woman and 37-year-old man were found dead Tuesday morning. Reporter Jillian Massey was there when Sparvier was in the prisoner's box.
5: A wail rattled into the courtroom, briefly stopping proceedings. When Judge Marilyn Beaton asked who was having problems, a guard answered it was Sparvier. The 42-year-old came into the prisoner box, crying and sniveling. Sparvier is facing two second-degree murder charges, but also assault and theft charges from separate instances. She'll be held in custody for the time being, and she's not allowed to have any contact with co-accused Patricia Stevenson. At Regina Provincial Court, Jillian Massey, 650 CKOM.
13: She turns 15 later this month, but her mom doesn't know if they'll get to celebrate that birthday. Major crimes in Prince Albert right now investigating the disappearance of a 14-year-old girl, Peyton Flett, who's been missing for the last 2 months. Prince Albert Grand Council Chief Brian Hardlott says the family has lived with questions and uncertainty every day since the teen was last seen June 16th.
18: I come out to the public. If you have information and you're not comfortable going directly to the police, come to the Prince Albert Grand Council.
13: Prince Albert Police Chief Patrick Noje says in 2025, they investigated 2,229 missing person investigations. And this year, there have been over 900 reports. This morning, we are having a harder time paying our bills. Canada's bankruptcy monitor says insolvencies jumped 11.5% year over year in June. Those new figures from the Office of the Superintendent of Bankruptcies are floating around levels not seen since the global financial crisis more than 15 years ago. Right now, there's hardly any snow above one Swiss ski resort in the August sun. But the resort may have a new way to put its snowmaking equipment to work as Europe bakes through hot summers helping douse forest fires. Dozens of kilometers of underground water pipes could prove useful beyond the winter months as the risk of wildfires grows. Now, today in parts of England, forecasters predict temps could reach 38 Celsius, 100 Fahrenheit, possibly marking the hottest day of the year. Well, there's a benefit concert right now in the works. Mark Anthony, other Latin music stars, set to perform this weekend in Miami to raise money for those affected by recent earthquakes in Colombia and Venezuela. The latest death toll in the quake from Colombia earlier this week is now at 265. For many newcomers in this province, the hardest thing to leave behind isn't just a home, it's the career they've spent years building.
19: I'm so excited. You can see my face.
20: For Silpa Patel, her dream is teaching. 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
19: My journey was a little bit struggle, but I did it, so I'm so happy.
20: 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At the Regina Skills and Trade Center, Abby Zafrank, 650 CKOM.
13: 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It's 7:06. Mark Loshak is in with the weather. How's it looking for today?
2: It is going to be a nice day today. As soon as these clouds burn off, we're supposed to be getting up to about 21 degrees for today. Your Saskatoon morning weather's for Hillcrest Funeral Home. A few clouds today. That's the forecast, 21. Rain and 12 for tonight, though, and then more rain for tomorrow, 19. Around the province, 12 in Regina, 9 in Yorkton and Kindersley, Humboldt, Watrous, Swift Current, the Battle Fords, and Prince Albert, all at 11. In Saskatoon, clouds, wind is out of the southeast at 3, it is 13 degrees. That's time for sports from the Green Zone, Gerald Bowman. Gerald, it's on to the final for the Saskatoon Berries.
13: For the first time in franchise history, the Western Canadian Baseball League's East Division belongs to the Saskatoon Berries. As Green Zone sports reporter Scott Roblin explains, the Berries are jumping at the chance to now play for their first ever league championship this weekend.
15: I just can't wait to get started in the championship.
1: Nick Stinson can hardly hide his excitement. The Saskatoon Berries are kings of the WCBL's East Division after a 7-4 Game 2 win over the Moose Jaw Miller Express. Redemption for vets like Nathan Houston, off to the Berries' first championship final.
21: Long time coming, so pretty excited with the group we got, and those guys deserve it.
1: Saskatoon will face Sylvan Lake for all the marbles. One last series for Stinson and his teammates to chase glory together.
15: I'm definitely going to miss them when it's all over, but it means a lot, man. I just want to cap it off with a ring.
1: From Cairns Field, Scott Roblin, 650 CKOM.
13: The Toronto Blue Jays now just 1.5 games back of a wild card spot after another win over Boston, 6-4. The Riders could be eyeing a new kicker. During the latest practice, Dawson Hodge handled kicking duties. 650 CKOM Green Zone Rider reporter Britton Gray reports the team really tested him.
22: Head coach Corey Mace didn't think a 55-yard field goal was hard enough for the new kicker, so he got the music louder, had his players make some noise, even had a timeout called to ice Dawson Hodge. Hodge then went on to make it.
23: Today we put Dawson through the ringer like we did with the kickers in camp. You know, he never had a chance to do that, so put him through the ringer today, a little pressure cooker situation.
22: But would a move be made for the showdown against the Ticats this weekend?
23: Like anything else, we'll make a decision at the end of the week.
22: So we'll have to wait for the depth chart to be released on Friday. At Mosaic Stadium, Britton Gray, 650 CKOM.
13: Tonight in the CFL, the Stamps are home against BC. Catch the Green Zone today from 2 until 6 on 650 CKOM. I'm Gerald Bowman.
0: 7:09, now time for the Woodfile. Here's Murray Wood.
24: It is a sign of the times, and not a good one. Briggs Dry Cleaners closed in Regina this week after nearly 90 years in business. Its owner notes there's only about 4 dry cleaners left in Regina, where there used to be 20. People, he observed, don't dress up as much anymore. Tell me about it. You know, not so long ago, people dressed professionally. They took pride in their appearance. It's been a while since my kids were in school, but even then, I was struck by how some of the school teachers looked as casual as the students. Now, my grandpa was a farmer, but also a school teacher. And we still chuckle at how when he was retired, he'd put on a tie to go downtown to get the mail. You may have noticed, at weddings or funerals, people looking pretty casual instead of dressing up as a sign of respect. Go to a nice restaurant. There's a pretty good chance somebody's wearing a ball cap. Maybe you think it is an advancement to opt for comfort. But you know, in a lot of cases, it's really just a rationale for people dressing like slobs. I'm Murray Wood.
0: 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And then more rain tomorrow, hopefully, and it will be clearing up for the weekend for Show and Shine and for Rock the River getting underway tomorrow. 12 in Regina, it's 9 in Kindersley. In Saskatoon, clouds, wind is out of the southeast at 3. It is 13 degrees. Trump's new tariffs kick in on the 19th, but is there any chance of a deal? Ralph Goodale, who sits on the Prime Minister's Council on Canada-U.S. Relations, says yes, but hold on. That's next.
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25: This morning, Circle Drive West, westbound from Avenue C North to Airport Drive is closed for water main work. 5th Avenue North, the road is closed from 24th Street East to 25th Street East. And Taylor Street East, the southbound and westbound parking lanes and northbound driving lane is closed at Victoria Avenue. For closures and more, head over to saskatoon.ca/dailyroadreport. 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
2: It's cloudy right now, but it's supposed to be getting better today. A few clouds and 21 for today. It's 13 right now in Saskatoon. Welcome to Thursday. Well, there's less than a week to go before the August 19th tariff deadline, and Canadian and U.S. officials are working to try to get to a deal, so could we even see an agreement before then? Ralph Goodale, who sits on the Prime Minister's Council on Canada-U.S. relations, says it's possible, but don't get too excited quite yet.
7: We know this relationship with President Trump is very awkward. He's mercurial. He changes his mind. He likes dramatic interventions that upset the apple cart and put everything back to square one. So you never know for sure. Mm-hmm. And quite frankly, if we did get a deal signed, sealed, and delivered, how long would it last? Remember, he was the one that negotiated the current CUSMA arrangement, saying the previous NAFTA was the worst deal in history, and then CUSMA that he negotiated was the best deal in history, and now he doesn't like it anymore.
2: Well, Ralph says that Canadian negotiators are working hard, and they're in contact with the American officials almost every day, so he says that kind of regular communication is actually a good sign. It's 7:14.
13: Good morning. Here are your top headlines. Councillor Randy Donauer's motion to end Saskatoon's Capital Projects public art funding stream has been defeated. This came after public outcry over three plastic rocks installed at Diefenbaker Park, the forestry farm, and the city's landfill, with a price tag of nearly $300,000. Stars Air Ambulance landing not once but twice in Warman on residential streets. This all happened Tuesday, responding to two heart attacks, a 79-year-old man and an 8-year-old child. The Saskatoon Berries are now in the WCBL final. They took out Moose Jaw last night at Cairns Field and will now play Sylvan Lake for the championship. Smokers in Saskatoon might have to walk a bit farther before lighting up. The city considering expanding the non-smoking buffer around doors, windows, and air intakes from 3 to 10 meters. And think speeding gets you there much faster? A new study says the payoff is surprisingly small. Drivers who stick to the speed limit arrived only about 54 seconds later per day than the Leadfoots. I'm Gerald Bowman, 650 CKOM.
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2: 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We have some rain tonight, more rain tomorrow, and 19. In Saskatoon, clouds. Wind is out of the southeast at 3. It is 13 degrees. 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Patrick Dice of Dundonald. I've got $75 for you if I'm off by plus or minus 3 degrees today. 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Today's high is 21. Saskatoon Berries off to the WCBL Championships for the first time. That's next.
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2: Thanks for joining us on the CKOM Morning Show this Thursday. I'm Mark Loshak. Now the morning markets. Here is Sheena Roselle for Courtesy Plumbing and Heating.
16: CKOM Market Watch. At close yesterday, the TSX up by 186 to 36,662. The Dow was down by 21 to 53,770. In early morning trading, the loonie is at 71.7 cents U.S. and oil is down $1.73 to $81.54 U.S. a barrel. Now, the business report with Paul Martin.
17: Personal finances, they're finding their way to the top of the financial news these days. We have a new report from MNP that looks at the pocketbooks of people living in Manitoba and Saskatchewan. It says many of us are feeling the pinch of day-to-day expenses. 60% of those surveyed said half of their regular paycheck is spoken for before it hits their bank account. 1 in 6 say the upcoming paycheck will not cover all of the bills. Half said they are an unexpected $200 expense away from insolvency each month. That's 9 points higher than at this time a year ago. That number includes about a third who said they don't even earn enough to cover all the bills. Now, a different report, this one from Zucasa.ca, tracked the number of hours a minimum wage earner would have to work to pay the average rent in their city. It would take 95% of the paycheck in Vancouver, and that has the highest minimum wage. Regina, on the other hand, is among the most affordable at 55%. I'm Paul Martin.
2: 720, the Berries are off to the championships. That's next.
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0: Jack. I don't care if
1: it's a little bit cloudy this morning, but things will get better today. Gets back to some sunshine. 21 degrees for today. It's 13 right now in Saskatoon. Yep, they did it. And they are off to the Western Canadian Baseball League Championships. The Saskatoon Berries, in front of a sold-out, standing-room-only crowd, got it done with a Moose Jaw sweep. And there's no one more excited than head coach Joe Carnahan.
2: No, it's awesome. I mean, it's a really good group of guys, and they've worked hard all year and kind of put things in perspective, and to be able to come away with this and be able to get it done in two games and not have to play that third game is good.
1: So what does this mean for our city to be in the championship series?
2: Oh, the way the city opened up to us right away, and, you know, even when the franchise was announced and the name was announced, and then these past 3 years, it's been remarkable. And, there's not a better place to be than here, and it's a lot of fun, and we're glad to have the opportunity.
1: It's the first time the Berries are headed for the championship finals. Next up, they take on Sylvan Lake this Saturday for all the marbles. At least that's just game one. 7:23.
3: Digging deeper into the story, this is Behind the Headlines.
1: Oh, with hammers in hand and steel-toed boots on their feet, students at the Regina Trades and Skills Center are getting their boots in the door to work in the trades. But with the free training, it also helping newcomers reconnect with careers they've always dreamed about returning to. 650 CKOM's Abby Ziverink brings us Behind the Headlines.
4: In busy classrooms, buzzing with conversation, computers, and tools, students are building more than new careers. For some, it's a second chance at a dream they left behind. And for Silpa Patel, that dream is teaching. She had to leave her dream job as a teacher in India when she moved to Canada a few years ago. But after finishing the instructional assistant program at the Regina Trades and Skills Center, she's one step closer to getting back into the classroom.
5: My journey was a little bit struggle, but I did it. So I'm so happy. You can see my face. So I'm very excited.
4: Patel's goal is to go back to school to become a teacher again.
5: I just want to improve my little bit language, and then I will restart my career.
4: Now down the hall, drills and hammers fill the electrician shop. Jacob Picard only had a little bit of experience before coming into the program.
6: Done little projects in my house. I had no idea what exactly to expect to learn here. It has exceeded my expectations. Like, I've learned how to wire certain things that I didn't even know could be done. My experience has grown probably tenfold since being here.
4: Now he's looking forward to a career in the trade.
6: We get put on a two-week work placement, and then hopefully with the goal of getting hired on afterwards full-time, and then to continue getting more hours, and then go to school and continue to level up my apprentice program and eventually reach a journeyman.
4: In the automotive shop, Harwiz Mohammed finishes up an oil change with the confidence of someone who's found exactly where he belongs.
7: This is the only thing I'm good at, and I see myself here in the next 25 years in the same trade.
4: He's in the tire and lube program and says his passion has continued to grow.
7: Originally, when I first was helping my stepdad work on my mom's vehicle and everything, and I realized that it was something I could do very easily and stuff that comes to me pretty easily just by looking at it, and the more I did it, the more I got better at it. It's my happy place.
4: Wiping his hands on a shop rag after finishing the job, Mohammed says he's eager for what's next.
7: I do have an opportunity to go to school for free now, so that's also a thing I'm looking forward to.
4: The tools in their hands are helping build more than careers. They're building confidence, purpose, and a fresh start. At the Regina Trades and Skills Center, Abby Ziverink, 650 CKOM.
1: It is 7:26, your Saskatoon morning weather. It is going to be a nice day today once the clouds burn off. A few clouds and 21 for today. Then we have some rain tonight, 12, more rain for tomorrow, and 19. In Saskatoon, clouds, wind is out of the southeast at 3, it is 13 degrees. 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
8: Step aside, hockey. Canada is all about finding blind love through a wall. Netflix reports reaction is strong to Love is Blind Canada. Applications are now being accepted. We hear from Travis Kelce for the first time since his wedding to Taylor Swift, where he described their very secretive July event as the best night of my life, referring to Taylor as his wife. Ella Langley's Choose in Texas makes history, 17 weeks at number one, breaking its tie with Despacito. Anne Hathaway, Ewan McGregor, and a pack of rogue dinosaurs won't be able to catch the web-slinging Spider-Man at the box office. The end of Oak Street getting phenomenal reviews, but Spidey is still expected to be number one. New music, but there's some online gossip. Britney Spears is gearing up to drop a greatest hits package. That's what's trending. I'm Shauna Foster.
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13: It's 7:30 this morning. Something new from City Hall when it comes to public art around Saskatoon. Baseball has been very, very good for Saskatoon. Bring on the final. And a new set of gloves that really are shocking. For today, cloudy, then clearing, a high 21. Right now in downtown Saskatoon, cloudy and 13.
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13: Okay, let's start your morning with some Saskatoon berries. Oh, maybe on top of your cereal. Go crazy, maybe. Berries and ice cream. Now, the other Saskatoon berries also providing a sweet treat. Going to the championship final, reporter Scott Roblin was at Cairns Field last night as the Berries keep going in the playoffs. He'll join us in a few minutes. Now the very latest on public art around Saskatoon and all the attention on those three plastic rocks. A motion to end a funding stream has been defeated by City Council. Ward 5 Councillor Randy Donauer wants to remove the policy which allows public art funding to be tied to large capital projects. Reporter Mia Holloway-Chuck is all over this story.
14: The motion follows controversy after the city spent nearly $300,000 on three plastic rock sculptures. Ultimately, city council members opposed cutting this stream of the public art funding policy. But Councillor Bev Dubois supported the motion.
15: This is capital, that this is coming out of core services, your sidewalks, your streets. I don't think we communicate that very well to the residents.
14: And she and other councillors agreed that the city should take a broader look at how it funds art. In Saskatoon, Mia Holloway-Chuck, 650 CKOM.
13: They've been searching for Peyton every hour of every day. The family of Peyton Flett says they should be planning her 15th birthday next week, but they haven't seen her in 2 months.
16: There should be cake and family and laughter. Instead, there's an empty space where she would sit.
13: Flett was last seen June 16th or 17th in Prince Albert. This morning, there are new details emerging in the case where two people were found dead in Regina. Police have charged Rose Parvier with second-degree murder in the deaths of a 42-year-old woman and 37-year-old man. The victims were found on Tuesday. Patricia Stevenson made her first court appearance yesterday morning on two second-degree murder charges. Reporter Jillian Massey also sat through Sparvier's emotional first appearance.
17: Rose Sparvier was escorted into the prisoner box, sobbing and wiping her eyes. Moments before, a wail echoed in from the cells, briefly pausing matters in the courtroom. Judge Marilyn Beaton asked her to stop crying while she read her charges. Sparvier is facing two counts of second-degree murder. She's also facing an assault and theft charge from 2024. The Crown opposed her release. Sparvier wrapped her arms around herself and cried until her matters were adjourned. At Regina Provincial Court, Jillian Massey, 650 CKOM.
13: A Stars Air Ambulance doesn't often land on a street for medical emergencies, but Tuesday evening that happened twice, and you can see the photos at CKOM.com. The red helicopter landed on residential streets in Warman to help save two people who were having heart attacks, a 79-year-old man, then an 8-year-old child. Happening today, Canada U.S. Trade Minister Dominic LeBlanc still in Washington. As U.S. President Donald Trump's tariff deadline approaches, a new round of 50% tariffs on a range of Canadian goods set to take effect on August 19th. This hour, new data shows how e-scooters and e-bikes can be dangerous for children.
18: They're inherently unstable. They go very quickly, and people have almost no protection in them or around them.
13: As a pediatric emergency physician at Toronto's Hospital for Sick Children, Dr. Daniel Rosenfield says he rarely works a shift without seeing an e-scooter injury. The Canadian Pediatric Surveillance Program says 10 kids, including 6 from Ontario, died from using these e-scooters and e-bikes last year. This morning, there is a new allegation Nick Reiner was lying in wait before attacking and killing his parents, Rob and Michelle Reiner. The allegation in this new indictment means Nick is eligible for the death penalty, though prosecutors haven't decided whether to seek it. His parents were stabbed to death this past December in Los Angeles. It's like something a Bond villain might wear. Homeland Security in the U.S. looking at buying nearly $20 million worth of electric shock gloves. Those would be for ICE agents. The gloves use a shock similar to a taser. Critics say it would be in violation of a number of laws, including the Constitution. The department calls the gloves a de-escalation device. It's being described as one of the largest marriage fraud schemes in U.S. history. Nearly a dozen people just arrested in New York. Prosecutors say the ring arranged hundreds of sham marriages, including, or pairing that is, Chinese nationals seeking green cards with Americans willing to marry them on paper for a price. The Chinese paid as much as $100,000 each. The Americans were allegedly paid $30,000 to say, I do. The marriages even came with an unusual prenup, a clause stipulating the husband and wife could live separate lives and have nothing to do with each other. Right now, the Lotto Max jackpot for tomorrow night is $40 million, then $12 million for Saturday's Lotto 649. That pales in comparison to what just happened in the United States. A Powerball ticket sold in Illinois just matched all 6 numbers in last night's draw, winning an estimated $1.04 billion. It's the largest Powerball jackpot so far this year, the 8th largest in the game's history. The winner can get paid out over 29 years or receive a lump cash payment of $450 million. The latest local news is as close as your phone. Check out CKOM.com, Saskatoon's homepage for news. It's 736. Mark Loshak is in with the weather. How's it looking for our Thursday?
1: I think things are starting to clear up already. I'm looking to the west, and the clouds look a lot thinner, not nearly as puffy as they did before. So hopefully that happens. Your Saskatoon morning weather is for Saskatoon Funeral Home. 21 degrees and a few clouds for today. Rain for tonight, 12, and then more rain tomorrow, 19. Around the province, Regina, 12, 9s in Kindersley and Yorkton. Humboldt, Watrous, Swift Current, the Battlefords, and Prince Albert still at 11. In Saskatoon, some clouds, wind is out of the southeast to 3. It is 13 degrees. Now time for sports from the Green Zone for Saskatoon Indian Gaming Authority. Gerald Bowman. Gerald, the Saskatoon Berries, rather, are headed to the final.
13: After 2 years of falling just short, the Saskatoon Berries will finally get their chance to play for a Western Canadian Baseball League championship. CKOM Green Zone sports reporter Scott Roblin has a full recap of the East final victory for the Berries organization.
19: A historic roar of the crowd is all that Nathan Houston and the Saskatoon Berries could dream about heading into Game 2 against the Moose Jaw Miller Express.
20: We're going to get it done in two. We know we're the better team, and we're going to get it done.
19: A 7-4 victory has punched the Berries' ticket to the WCBL Championship Series for the first time against Sylvan Lake, which head coach Joe Carnahan says the whole Saskatoon baseball community will share.
2: These past 3 years, it's been remarkable. There's not a better place to be than here, and it's a lot of fun, and we're glad to have the opportunity.
19: From Cairns Field, Scott Roblin, 650 CKOM.
13: It is now three straight wins over the Boston Red Sox for the Toronto Blue Jays after a 6-4 win last night. The Jays look for the sweep this afternoon. The Saskatchewan Rough Riders are getting ready for their game in Hamilton coming up on Saturday. There's a game tonight, and with a preview, here's the Green Zone's Jamie Nye.
21: Well, my game of the week in the CFL this week, it's BC and the Calgary Stampeders, and it is tonight. Nathan Rourke is back for the BC Lions. Can he bring down the Stamps? This is a crucial game and could be pivotal on maybe who makes the playoffs by the end of the year. So the Stampeders and the BC Lions, Vernon Adams Jr. against his former team, Nathan Rourke. I'll be watching this one. Should be a dandy.
13: Catch the Green Zone today from 2 until 6 on 650 CKOM. I'm Gerald Bowman.
1: 7:39, now time for a Mills Minute. Here's Provincial News Director Sarah Mills.
22: I found a use for AI I can get behind. Actually, it was a friend of mine. She recently updated her kitchen. Nothing major, just a reface of her cabinet doors. But one cupboard she's decided to leave open, more like shelves. And she took a picture of them empty and asked AI how she could style it. It came back not only with a list of ideas, but a rendering of her shelves and what they'd look like with these ideas put to life. It even described why it was suggesting recipe books on the bottom and what some greenery would do to add to the shelves. It looks amazing. Now, our newly painted living room wall that I just don't know what artwork to go with has an AI rendering of why circular art is better than square in this case. Here I am watching all these home reno shows for inspiration, and instead I don't need to think. I can have the robots tell me. Martha Stewart is going to have nothing on me. I'm Sarah Mills.
1: 7:40, your Saskatoon morning weather's for Paladin Canada, global uranium producer focused on new opportunities in northern Saskatchewan. Paladin Canada, producing uranium, powering progress. Getting better today, 21 degrees and a few clouds. Rain and 12, though, for tonight. Tomorrow, more rain and 19. In Saskatoon, clouds. Wind is out of the southeast at 3. It is 13 degrees. So how do three giant plastic rocks cost $100,000 each? We'll hear from the artist who made them next.
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1: You can talk about rocks.
0: It's going to be a nice day today. 21 degrees and a few clouds, 13 right now in Saskatoon. Special committee meeting was held yesterday to discuss how the city of Saskatoon funds art

0: Fox.
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2: And it looks like City Council, the vote to change the art fund has been voted down 8-3. So it looks like it'll be status quo for now. 7:44.
3: Good morning. Here are your top headlines. It will be the Berries and the Gulls in the final. The Saskatoon Berries advanced to the WCBL championship after a win over Moose Jaw at Cairns Field last night. They'll now take on Sylvan Lake. A Saskatchewan man been charged after allegedly branding cattle that weren't his. RCMP say officers inspected nearly 200 head of cattle near Mooseman and found some of them carried an altered brand over top the original brand. And we only got a sliver of the eclipse here in Canada yesterday, but for millions of people across the Atlantic, they got the full deal. It was Iceland's first total solar eclipse in the country in over 50 years. The next total solar eclipse for North America won't happen until 2044. I'm Gerald Bowman, 650 CKOM.
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2: Your Saskatoon morning weather. It is going to be a nice day later on as soon as these clouds burn off. 21 degrees and a few clouds for today. Rain and 12 for tonight. Tomorrow, rain and 19 to start off Rock the River and Show and Shine weekend. In Saskatoon, cloudy, wind is out of the southeast at 3, it's 13 degrees. 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Patrick Dice of Dundonald, if I'm off by plus or minus 3 degrees, you've got the jackpot, which is $75, and that jackpot grows by $25 each day till we have a winner. 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
2: 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I'm Mark Loschak. 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
8: Prairie crop insurance companies are sifting through one of the most damaging July hail seasons on record, leaving a trail of severe field losses right as harvest approaches. According to the Canadian Crop Hail Association, member companies investigated over 4,000 crop damage claims across the prairies last month alone. Saskatchewan bore the brunt of the destructive weather during the second week of July, with Municipal Hail Insurance Company reporting an astounding 1 million acres damaged in just a single week, a 39-year high for the company. To make matters worse, recent hot, dry weather across parts of the province is adding drought stress, threatening crop finishing yields ahead of the combine. For producers who suffered hail damage and plan to harvest or salvage crops before an insurance adjustment

0: disaster arrives, insurable providers stress that you must contact them first to ensure proper representative check strips are left standing in the field. I'm Sean Haney.
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0: Well, it's a little cloudy right now, Evan, but I think it's supposed to be getting nicer, some sunshine today.
1: Mm-hmm.
0: But tomorrow, we have some rain.
1: I know, I was going
0: to
1: say.
0: But here's the thing, because Saturday's supposed to be beautiful sunshine. Sure. Sunday's supposed to be beautiful sunshine. So I think what's going to happen, it may rain all day tomorrow. But I have a funny feeling once I board the Prairie Lily.
1: Yeah, I know you've got that
0: tomorrow. It's
1: going
0: to clear right up.
1: I'll be watching.
0: Beautiful.
1: I'll be sitting here looking through the studio window watching.
0: Hey, Evan, how are you? Just driving by. Okay, I got to ask you this because we're doing this montage for a couple of pairs of 3-day passes for Rock the River, which gets going tomorrow night.
1: That's a nice prize.
0: Oh, it is.
1: Yeah.
0: The whole weekend is yours. But you got to get the songs and the bands. See if you can get this.
1: Yeah, I'm listening. Well,

0: So it's just, it's the second one that's kind of
1: the second
0: me.
1: One?
0: The second one, the first and the third, the fourth, no problem.
1: Yeah.
0: But the second one.
2: Well, that's a 90s band. And it's one of my favorite bands of all time.
0: I can't. The contest rules say I can't win anyway.
1: You can't win anyway. And no, I don't want you to guess right now and give
0: yeah,
1: away.
0: Yeah, I know.
1: So 1-877-332-8255. Text us with your answers, and we will pick a winner coming up at the end of the show. On your show today, everybody's talking about The Rock, and I got him. You know, there's so much backlash, $300,000 mm-hmm. for these three rocks. I was out at the dump the other day.
0: Yep.
1: And I got to take a look at this rock. So I went and looked at it. Mm-hmm. You know what?
0: You liked it.
1: I liked it. I'm not sure it's worth $100,000, but it looks pretty cool. Yeah. It's a pretty neat thing.
0: I was on Circle Drive last night going to the Barry's game. And so as you're going, taking the 11th turnoff there, but as you're going by the park, Diefenbaker Park, it's right there. You can see it. And I was actually amazed at how many people were around it, taking pictures beside it. Mm-hmm. Like it was, I don't know, like maybe they've generated this much interest and now people are actually taking a look. Would they have got this much attention if they were just put there? I don't know.
1: Well, I took a picture of the rock at the dump.
0: Yeah. So we've got James Hahn on the show today. James is the chair of the Saskatoon Public Art Advisory Committee. So these are, they're not the ones that, of course, determine the budget. That's done mm-hmm. through council, but they are the ones that determine what the art is that's going to be purchased. So they've got some criteria there that they use. And of course, it's all based on a formula on capital spending projects. So, I'm curious to hear what he says to, you know, were they expecting this kind of public backlash on this? And has it caused them to do anything different? Rethinking the way they adjudicate on these projects?
1: I would like to know what the background story of the rocks are. Mm-hmm. Why the rocks? What was the inspiration of the artist has, and some correlation with Saskatoon? Mm-hmm. What does it have to, you know, I mean, we could have had a great big Saskatoon berry.
0: Right.
1: But no, it was a rock.
0: Right.
1: So.
0: It's so, you know, I know someone on the line the other day said, I don't like people saying that art is subjective, but it is.
1: It is.
0: I mean, art is very subjective. And the other thing, when I had Counselor Donauer on the show the other day, you know, he made a point that really resonated with me when he said, we all love art and we all have our own vision of what art is.
1: Right.
0: But sometimes if we've got a leaky roof and a basement foundation that needs fixing, we just say we can't spend money on art right now.
1: Well,
0: we've got too many other things.
1: Exactly.
0: And so that's part of the discussion we'll have. I'm looking forward to having James in studio today. We'll talk a bit about what their criteria looks like. And then, of course, during open lines, I expect we'll have further good conversation.
1: I'm sure there will be. Yeah. I'm sure it'll be a busy show.
0: Yeah.
1: Murray Wood on his commentary this morning is talking about people dressing down because there's that famous dry cleaner in Regina that's shutting down after 90 years. Yeah. And so you're going to be talking about this too.
0: Well, that's right. The dry cleaner said people just aren't dressing up anymore, especially since the pandemic when people were working from home. It's like style attitude has changed. And so, you know, the question that I'm asking is, have we exchanged professional and sharp dressing for lazy and sloppy?
1: Well, I guess it all depends on what your definition of sharp dressing is. I mean, you talk to a lot of people who sell clothing and you go into these places and yes, there's beautiful suits there and there's the whole the nice shirts and everything, but there's also some really nice golf shirts.
0: Tell the story you just told me off air. You visiting with your grandma?
1: Yes. Okay. Well, here's my daughter's engagement party was last summer, and my in-laws were in town, and he didn't have a suit, and he goes, I got to go get a suit for this. And I said, you know, Steve, you don't have to have a whole, no, I want to get a suit. So anyway, we took him downtown to a local place, and he picked out a suit. And I said, you know, being that he's in his 80s, I said, Steve, are you going to put a tie with that? And he looks at me, he goes, are you kidding me? I haven't worn a tie in 50 years. And then even the guy says, hey, you know what? Ties are kind of out of style. Well, and so,
0: society has really changed. But, you know, I said to you, if you were to take a picture of people walking downtown Saskatoon in 1943, what would you see? You would see women in dresses. You would see men in suits. You would see children, like young boys, probably wearing some sort of pants or shorts with a belt, a button-up shirt. I mean, that was the norm.
1: Yeah.
0: Today,
2: Not so much.
0: Zubaz pants. And,
1: exactly.
0: You know, it's very different.
1: Don't you get me started on people wearing their pajama pants.
0: Wow. Oh, it's board a plane, right? Board a plane, Shaq. That's what people wear.
1: At least put on a pair of sweats.
0: Okay, we'll call in at 11:30, Shaq.
1: I will do that. I will do that. It's all coming up on the Evan Bray Show at 8:36 this morning. Have a good one, my friend.
0: Thanks, pal.
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11: 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It was quite the debate at City Hall.
12: I'm sorry, but at some point we have to say how much is enough.
11: We have details why an air ambulance lands twice on residential streets. And a Barry's feast. It's time for the championship final.
13: And we knew that if we just chipped away at him every at bat, one pitch at a time, we knew we'd have success.
11: For today, cloudy, then clearing, a high 21. Right now in downtown Saskatoon, cloudy and 13.
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11: We start the hour, and this just in, breaking news, murder in Saskatoon. Police say they're now investigating the ninth murder of the year after a 25-year-old man was found inside an apartment on 17th Street West Tuesday morning. Officers were first on a welfare check and then discovered him dead. We will keep you updated. This morning, Saskatoon City Councillors have rejected a motion to remove a portion of the city's public art funding. The proposal was put forward by Ward 5's Randy Donauer, and it would have eliminated a funding stream of up to 1% of capital project costs towards art. 650 CKOM's Mia Holowaychuk on what this all means.
14: City Council members opposed scrapping the funding stream, but some acknowledged the controversy of the $300,000 art installation of three plastic rocks in the city. Councillor Zach Jeffries says he wants the city to improve the art program rather than abandon it.
15: I think we can look into ways of making this better, as well as respecting tax dollars along the way.
14: Other councillors also showed some interest in reviewing the policy on how art projects are selected in the city. In Saskatoon, Mia Holowaychuk, 650 CKOM.
11: This was quite the sight north of Saskatoon. A Stars helicopter landed not once but twice in the middle of a residential street in Warman. The air ambulance was called Tuesday because of heart attacks within a few hours of each other. A 79-year-old man, then an 8-year-old child. While landing in front of a house is unusual, Star says they try to get as close as possible to a scene. This morning we are learning another woman is facing charges after two people were found dead in Regina. 19-year-old Patricia Stevenson made her first court appearance on second-degree murder and gun charges, and now 42-year-old Rose Sparvier has been arrested and charged with second-degree murder as well. A 42-year-old woman and 37-year-old man were found dead Tuesday morning. Reporter Jillian Massey was there when Sparvier was in the prisoner's box.
16: A wail rattled into the courtroom, briefly stopping proceedings. When Judge Marilyn Beaton asked who was having problems, a guard answered it was Sparvier. The 42-year-old came into the prisoner box crying and sniveling. Sparvier is facing two second-degree murder charges, but also assault and theft charges from separate instances. She'll be held in custody for the time being, and she's not allowed to have any contact with co-accused Patricia Stevenson. At Regina Provincial Court, Jillian Massey, 650 CKOM.
11: She turns 15 later this month, but her mom doesn't know if they'll get to celebrate that birthday. Major crimes in Prince Albert right now investigating the disappearance of a 14-year-old girl, Peyton Flett, who's been missing for the last 2 months. Prince Albert Grand Council Chief Brian Hardlott says the family has lived with questions and uncertainty every day since the teen was last seen June 16th.
17: I call out to the public, if you have information and you're not comfortable going directly to the police, come to the Prince Albert Grand Council.
11: Prince Albert Police Chief Patrick Nogé says in 2025, they investigated 2,229 missing person investigations, and this year, there have been over 900 reports. This morning, we are having a harder time paying our bills. Canada's bankruptcy monitor says insolvencies jumped 11.5% year over year in June. Those new figures from the Office of the Superintendent of Bankruptcies are floating around levels not seen since the global financial crisis more than 15 years ago. There's a benefit concert right now in the works. Mark Anthony, another Latin music star, set to perform this weekend in Miami to raise money for those affected by recent earthquakes in Colombia and Venezuela. The latest death toll in the quake from Colombia earlier this week is now at 265. For many newcomers in this province, the hardest thing to leave behind isn't just home. It's the career they've spent years building.
18: I'm so excited. You can see my face.
19: For Silpa Patel, her dream is teaching. It's a career she left behind in India when she came to Canada a few years ago. But after finishing the instructional assistant program, she's one step closer to getting back into the classroom.
18: My journey was a little bit struggle, but I did it. So I'm so happy.
19: With a growing confidence, Patel is right where she wants to be. Helping students learn, but this time in a brand new country. At the Regina Skills and Trade Center, Abby Zivrink, 650 CKOM.
11: Here's quite the catch. Ridley Park, Pennsylvania. An 8-year-old boy was fishing with his dad at a lake a few days back, looking to land a big bass. He started reeling in what he thought might be the huge one. Then noticed this was no ordinary fish. It was a piranha. Now, wildlife experts say the presence of a tropical fish native to South America in a Pennsylvania lake points to a much larger issue. People releasing exotic pets when they can no longer care for them. The latest local news is as close as your phone. Check out CKOM.com, Saskatoon's homepage for news. It's 8:06. Mark Loshak in with the weather. What do we need to know about today?
0: Still got some high cloud out there, but I think we're going to get some sun later on, too, according to the forecast. Your Saskatoon morning weather is for the city of Saskatoon. 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
11: 1, 2, 3, 4. Mic test. 1, 2, 3, and 4.
0: 21 degrees and a few clouds for today.
11: Breaking news this morning, Saskatoon.
0: 21 and a few clouds. Oh, my big fat fingers are just pushing the wrong buttons. 12 degrees and rain for today, for tonight rather. Tomorrow, rain and 19. Around the province, Regina 12, 9 in Kindersley, also in Yorkton. Humboldt, Watrous 11, same with Swift Current, the Battlefords, and Prince Albert. In Saskatoon, clouds, wind is out of the southeast at 3. It is 13 degrees.
2: 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Gerald Bowman. Gerald, it's on to the final for the Saskatoon Berries.
11: For the first time in franchise history, the Western Canadian Baseball League's East Division belongs to the Saskatoon Berries. As Green Zone sports reporter Scott Roblin explains, the Berries are jumping at the chance to now play for their first ever league championship this weekend.
13: I just can't wait to get started in the championship.
20: Nick Stinson can hardly hide his excitement. The Saskatoon Berries are kings of the WCBL's East Division after a 7-4 Game 2 win over the Moose Jaw Miller Express. Redemption for vets like Nathan Houston, off to the Berries' first championship final.
21: Long time coming, so pretty excited with the group we got, and those guys deserve it.
20: Saskatoon will face Sylvan Lake for all the marbles. One last series for Stinson and his teammates to chase glory together.
13: I'm definitely going to miss them when it's all over, but it means a lot, man. I just want to cap it off with a ring.
20: From Cairns Field, Scott Roblin, 650 CKOM.
11: The Toronto Blue Jays now just 1.5 games back of a wild card spot after another win over Boston, 6-4. The Riders could be eyeing a new kicker. During the latest practice, Dawson Hodge handled kicking duties. 650 CKOM Green Zone Rider reporter Britton Gray reports the team really tested him.
22: Head coach Corey Mace didn't think a 55-yard field goal was hard enough for the new kicker, so he got the music louder, had his players make some noise, even had a timeout called to ice Dawson Hodge. Hodge then went on to make it.
23: Today we put Dawson through the ringer like we did with the kickers in camp. You know, he never had a chance to do that, so put him through the ringer today, a little pressure cooker situation.
22: But would a move be made for the showdown against the Ticats this weekend?
23: Like anything else, we'll make a decision at the end of the week.
22: So we'll have to wait for the depth chart to be released on Friday. At Mosaic Stadium, Britton Gray, 650 CKOM.
11: Tonight in the CFL, the Stamps are home against BC. Catch the Green Zone today from 2 until 6 on 650 CKOM. I'm Gerald Bowman.
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24: It is a sign of the times, and not a good one. Briggs Dry Cleaners closed in Regina this week after nearly 90 years in business. Its owner notes there's only about 4 dry cleaners left in Regina, where there used to be 20. People, he observed, don't dress up as much anymore.
25: Tell me about it.
24: You know, not so long ago, people dressed professionally. They took pride in their appearance. It's been a while since my kids were in school, but even then, I was struck by how some of the school teachers looked as casual as the students. Now, my grandpa was a farmer, but also a school teacher. And we still chuckle at how when he was retired, he'd put on a tie to go downtown to get the mail. You may have noticed, at weddings or funerals, people looking pretty casual, instead of dressing up as a sign of respect. Go to a nice restaurant. There's a pretty good chance somebody's wearing a ball cap. Maybe you think it is an advancement to opt for comfort. But you know, in a lot of cases, it's really just a rationale for people dressing like slobs. I'm Murray Wood.
2: 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The weekend's looking good for Show and Shine weekend. 13 right now in Saskatoon, and we have some clouds. Wind is out of the southeast at 3. Well, one more sleep till Show and Shine weekend, and of course, Rock the River. We've got another pair of 3-day passes to give away. We're going to do that next.
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11: He's going to be one of the performers wrapping up the show on Sunday, I believe.
2: Yes, Saskatchewan's own Colin James for Rock the River. 21 degrees for today and a few clouds, 13 in clouds right now in Saskatoon. Of course, the river will be rocking with Rock the River in their new location at Rotary Park starting tomorrow and then going for 3 days straight, all part of Show and Shine weekend. So we've got another pair of 3 day passes to give away, and we've got the Rock the River montage. Now, I wanted to know the names of the bands and the names of the songs. Now, all of these bands in this montage will be performing at Rock the River. Okay, listen carefully again. Here they are. Well,

0: All right, so it seems like the second song was the tough one for people, but it was Craig Orr from Star City that got them all right. The first one, Saskatoon's own Northern Pikes, Girl with a Problem. Second song, Collective Soul and Gel. Mickey Thomas of Starship with Jane. And Colin James, Voodoo Thing. So congratulations, Craig, and thanks to everybody who texted in this morning at 1-877-332-8255. Craig, you've got a pair of three-day passes for Rock the River. Enjoy. It is going to be a lot of fun. It is 8:15.
1: Good morning. Here are your top headlines. Breaking news this morning. Police say they're now investigating the ninth murder of the year after a 25-year-old man was found inside an apartment on 17th Street West Tuesday morning. Councillor Randy Donauer's motion to end Saskatoon's capital project's public art funding stream has been defeated. This came after public outcry over three plastic rocks installed at Diefenbaker Park, the forestry farm, and the city's landfill, with a price tag of nearly $300,000. Star's air ambulance landing not once but twice in Warman on residential streets. This all happened Tuesday, responding to two heart attacks, a 79-year-old man and an 8-year-old child. The Saskatoon Berries are now in the WCBL final. They took out Moose Jaw last night at Cairns Field and will now play Sylvan Lake for the championship. I'm Gerald Bowman, 650 CKOM.
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0: Your Saskatoon morning weather. It is going to be a nice day today, shaping up 21 degrees and just a few clouds for today. Rain for tonight, 12. Tomorrow, rain and 19. In Saskatoon, we've got clouds for now anyway. Looks like it's starting to clear up in some areas. Wind is out of the southeast at 3. It is 13 degrees. 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
0: Thursday morning, thanks for joining us on the CKOM Morning Show. I'm Mark Loschak. 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
6: CKOM Market Watch at the start of trading. The TSX is down by 13 to 36,648. The Dow is up by 90 to 53,860. The Looney is trading at 71.7 cents U.S., and oil is down $2.13 to $81.14 U.S. a barrel. Now, the business report with Paul Martin.
7: Personal finances, they're finding their way to the top of the financial news these days. We have a new report from MNP that looks at the pocketbooks of people living in Manitoba and Saskatchewan. It says many of us are feeling the pinch of day-to-day expenses. 60% of those surveyed said half of their regular paycheck is spoken for before it hits their bank account. 1 in 6 say the upcoming paycheck will not cover all of the bills. Half said they are an unexpected $200 expense away from insolvency each month. That's 9 points higher than at this time a year ago. That number includes about a third who said they don't even earn enough to cover all the bills. Now, a different report, this one from Zucasa.ca, tracked the number of hours a minimum wage earner would have to work to pay the average rent in their city. It would take 95% of the paycheck in Vancouver, and that has the highest minimum wage. Regina, on the other hand, is among the most affordable at 55%. I'm Paul Martin.
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0: Oh, we're looking forward to seeing that band headlining night 2 of Rock the River coming up on Saturday. Collective Soul, one of my favorite bands of the 90s. Boy, huge weekend coming up this weekend. It's Show and Shine weekend with the biggest outdoor car show happening downtown on Sunday. And our hardworking promotions director, Heather Bonning, joins us. Heather, this is probably the busiest time of the year for you, right?
15: Yeah, I would say that this is a pillar summer event in Saskatoon. This is the 44th year we're doing it. It's easy for me to
0: remember. 44 years. Yeah.
15: 1982, wow. It started. Easy to remember. It's the year after my birthday.
0: Wow, I feel old. That's the year I graduated. Anyway.
15: Yeah, if you haven't been before, you've got to go. You've got to come and see us because you're looking at over 600 to 1,000 vehicles parked in downtown Saskatoon. You're looking at over 50 vendor booths, food trucks, games, and we're expecting between 20 and 40,000 people.
0: And now that's just the Show and Shine. That's on Sunday.
15: Yes.
0: How about the rest of the weekend? I mean, you've got stock car races and SIR races and all kinds of events, too.
15: Yeah, there's Sutherland Automotive Speedway has their kickoff Show and Shine race on the Friday night. Mm-hmm. Rock the River, of course.
0: Yes. Don't want to forget about that.
15: In its new location at Rotary Park, it's happening from Friday to Sunday. The lineup this year is stellar. Mm-hmm. It is awesome.
0: Incredible.
15: And something I know I'm looking forward to and a lot of people are looking forward to. I'm risking no sleep that weekend.
0: So you can check out everything.
15: Absolutely.
0: Well, I mean, you're going to be the one on call, so if anything goes wrong, it's like, Heather, we need you.
12: Now, here's something that we should be talking about, too. If you're partying downtown on the Saturday night and you're responsible enough to take a cab home, but you got to leave your car, what happens to those cars? We got to get them out of there.
15: If they're left within the event footprint, so the event itself is happening between 20th Street and 23rd Street.
12: Right.
15: And then also from 1st Avenue to 4th Avenue.
12: Okay.
15: So that's the footprint. We don't want people to park their vehicles within that event footprint. Find the safe way home.
12: Yes.
15: If you do happen to leave your vehicle there, we're going to be working with a tow truck partner to be towing the vehicles and just parking them on the outside of that footprint.
12: Right.
15: On the morning of, starting at 4 a.m. So if you happen to leave your vehicle there, don't worry, we're not charging you for the tow either, and you can find out where your vehicle is located by coming to see us at the Rock 102 stage, which is at the corner of 3rd Avenue and 21st Street, right outside of Winston's and the Hotel Senator.
12: Okay, well, I'll be just a quick little walk to get your car, and everything's good to go. Yeah. Looking forward to it. It is the 44th annual Show and Shine Weekend here in Saskatoon. Thanks, Heather.
15: Yeah, awesome. Thanks so much.
12: And it looks like it's going to be nice weather for it, even though tomorrow is going to be a little rainy, but it looks like Saturday and Sunday are going to be gorgeous. Your Saskatoon morning weather, 21 and a few clouds for today, so a nice day today, 12 and rain for tonight. The only blip on the radar is tomorrow, rain and 19. In Saskatoon, clouds, wind is out of the southeast at 3, it is 14 degrees. 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
16: Step aside. Hockey Canada is all about finding blind love through a wall. Netflix reports reaction is strong to Love is Blind Canada. Applications are now being accepted. We hear from Travis Kelce for the first time since his wedding to Taylor Swift, where he described their very secretive July event as the best night of my life, referring to Taylor as his wife. Ella Langley's Shoes in Texas makes history, 17 weeks at number one, breaking its tie with Despacito. Anne Hathaway, Ewan McGregor, and a pack of rogue dinosaurs won't be able to catch the web-slinging Spider-Man at the box office. The end of Oak Street getting phenomenal reviews, but Spidey is still expected to be number one. New music, but there's some online gossip. Britney Spears is gearing up to drop a greatest hits package. That's what's trending. I'm Shauna Foster.
12: Thanks, Shauna. It's 8:27. Thanks for listening to the CKOM Morning Show. I'm Mark Loshak. The Evan Bray Show is coming up next.
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4: CKOM news time is 8:30. I'm Gerald Bowman. New murder in Saskatoon. Something new from City Hall when it comes to public art. And bring on the final for the Saskatoon Berries. Right now in Saskatoon, cloudy and 14 degrees. Happening right now, the Saskatoon Police Major Crime Unit is on a new murder case. The body of a 25-year-old man was found Tuesday morning in an apartment on 17th Street West. The exact cause of death will be determined after an autopsy. This is the city's ninth murder of the year. Now, the latest on public art around Saskatoon and all the attention on three plastic rocks. A motion to end a funding stream has been defeated by City Council. Ward 5 Councillor Randy Donauer wants to remove the policy which allows public art funding to be tied to large capital projects. Reporter Mia Holowaychuk is on this story.
5: The motion follows controversy after the city spent nearly $300,000 on three plastic rock sculptures. Ultimately, city council members opposed cutting this stream of the public art funding policy. But Councillor Bev Dubois supported the motion.
6: This is capital, that this is coming out of core services, your sidewalks, your streets. I don't think we communicate that very well to the residents.
5: And she and other councillors agreed that the city should take a broader look at how it funds art. In Saskatoon, Mia Holowaychuk, 650 CKOM.
4: They've been searching for Peyton every hour of every day. The family of Peyton Flett says they should be planning her 15th birthday for next week, but they haven't seen her in 2 months.
19: There should be cake and family. Found me in laughter and said, there's an empty space where she would sit.
4: Flett was last seen June 16th or 17th in Prince Albert. This morning, there are new details emerging in the case where two people were found dead in Regina. Police have charged Rose Sparvier with second-degree murder in the deaths of a 42-year-old woman and 37-year-old man. The victims were found Tuesday. Patricia Stevenson made her first court appearance yesterday morning on two second-degree murder charges. Reporter Jillian Massey also sat through Sparvier's emotional first appearance.
26: Rose Sparvier was escorted into the prisoner box, sobbing and wiping her eyes. Moments before, a wail echoed in from the cells, briefly pausing matters in the courtroom. Judge Marilyn Beaton asked her to stop crying while she read her charges. Sparvier is facing two counts of second-degree murder. She's also facing an assault and theft charge from 2024. The Crown opposed her release. Sparvier wrapped her arms around herself and cried until her matters were adjourned. At Regina Provincial Court, Jillian Massey, 650 CKOM.
4: Stars Air Ambulance doesn't often land on a street for medical emergencies, but Tuesday evening that happened twice, and you can see the photos on CKOM.com. The red helicopter landed on residential streets in Warman to help save two people who were having heart attacks, a 79-year-old man and an 8-year-old child. Happening today, Canada-U.S. Trade Minister Dominic LeBlanc is still in Washington as U.S. President Donald Trump's tariff deadline approaches. A new round of 50% tariffs on a range of Canadian goods is set to take effect on August 19th. There is no squashing the Saskatoon Berries, who are headed to the Western Canadian Baseball League Championship Final for the first time. Saskatoon earned a 7-4 victory last night over the Moose Jaw Miller Express to sweep their second round series and advance to the final. Nick Stinson had three ribbies in the win and says the entire team is bought in with one series to go.
27: We trusted in our lineup and all of our guys, man. We knew that if we just chipped away at a Miffrey at bat, one pitch at a time, we knew we'd have success off them. Yeah, man, I'm just glad we won.
4: Game one of the final will be played in Sylvan Lake on Saturday, with the series shifting to Saskatoon for game two on Sunday. It's like something a Bond villain might wear. Homeland Security in the U.S. looking at buying nearly $20 million worth of electric shock gloves. Those would be for ICE agents. The gloves use a shock similar to a taser. Critics say it would be in violation of a number of laws, including the Constitution. The department calls the gloves a de-escalation device. The latest local news is as close as your phone. Check out CKOM.com, Saskatoon's homepage for news. 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
4: CKOM Market Watch for Enns Lexus, and the dollar trading at 71.71 cents U.S. Crude oil down by $2.88, 80.39 a barrel. The TSX up by 68, 36,730. The Dow ahead by 172, 53,942. CKOM weather for today: cloudy, then clearing this afternoon, a high 21. Partly cloudy for tonight, then periods of rain starting after midnight, low 12. Tomorrow, rain, a high of 19. Right now in Saskatoon, cloudy and 14. CKOM News Time is 8:36. I'm Gerald Bowman.
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0: Well, good morning and welcome to the show, Evan Bray. Good to have you here on a Thursday morning. And hey, if you are a Saskatoon Berries fan, you are loving it today. The Berries beat the Moose Jaw Miller Express 7-4 last night, game two. It was a great night for baseball. I was one of, 8,000 people, I think, at Cairnsfield. So happy to be there to watch that game. It was an exciting game, 7-4 again. So that's two games they played, 7-4 both times. That means that the Berries move on to the WCBL Championship Series against Sylvan Lake Gulls, which happens Saturday night, actually, game one in Sylvan Lake. And then the Berries host game two here, Cairnsfield, Sunday night at 7 o'clock. What are we going to chat about today? Well, the discussion on public art continues. It's been a big discussion in Saskatoon over the last couple of weeks in light of the three new art installments called Modern Erratics. We've got the chair of Saskatoon's Public Art Advisory Committee joining us in studio in just a moment. Prime Minister's on a vacation, and it's got some people talking. I mean, everyone expects the Prime Minister's going to take a vacation. Some people questioning the timing and the location. We're in the middle of what is being dubbed a national crisis with the trade war. And he's in Tuscany at a time when, of course, everyone's saying, enjoy Canada. So we'll talk about that. Open lines coming up. No doubt we'll talk a little bit about that. A new study shows corporate welfare is at an all-time high. Canada spending billions of dollars bailing out corporations. Is this the right move? That leads into a good conversation with Tom Korski from BlackRock's Reporter at 10:30. We'll also talk about the move to remove benches and bus shelters. It's happening actually in both Regina and Saskatoon. Is this the wrong one? We've got a community advocate who does not like this idea. And finally, as a society, are we relaxing our dress code too much? Have we exchanged dressing smart and professional for lazy and sloppy? How do you see that conversation coming up closer to lunch today? So lots to talk about. Thanks for joining us. Let's get going. Here is today's Big Talker.
1: Let's get down to business, shall we?
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4: 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The Big Talker.
0: I mentioned that I went to the Berries game last night, so I was driving around Circle Drive, and there it was in Diefenbaker Park, one of the three new art installations. And I have to say, obviously I didn't see it close up. I was driving by. There was a lot of people around this piece of art. There was a lot of pictures being taken. And I don't know, would that normally happen, or does that happen because we have, this has been a public conversation loudly over the last couple of weeks, to do with the type of art, the price of the art. In fact, this was a big conversation yesterday. Saskatoon City Councilors had their say on this yesterday. There was a motion that came forward. We had Randy Donauer on the show a little bit later, saying he thought it was time that they review the way they budget for public art. Well, after a discussion and a vote, nothing changed with council yesterday, so it's staying as status quo. But what has happened is, this has caused a conversation, you and I had it on open lines this week, around, like, how do we decide on this? So, okay, the city puts some money aside based on capital project funding. It goes into this art fund. But then there is a public art advisory committee made up of citizen representatives who then make some decisions around the type of art we are going to buy. James Hahn, actually chair of Saskatoon's Public Art Advisory Committee, is joining me in studio today. I'm happy to have James here. Thanks for popping into the studio.
5: Thank you very much.
0: Would you have ever thought a decision around art would generate as much conversation as these three rocks have?
5: No, but I think it's a really good thing that obviously art is supposed to create conversations, and some people like it, some people don't like it, but that's the importance of it, and
0: right,
5: talking about it is a good thing.
0: How long have you been on the committee, James?
5: This will be the end of my sixth year. I'm off in December. You're
0: okay.
5: Only allowed to be on for six years.
0: Okay.
5: And you have to apply after every 2 years.
0: So can I assume you were on the committee when Modern Erratics were commissioned?
5: I was, and I can't remember whether I was chair at that point or not.
0: But because you said off-air, we were chatting, you said it was a few years ago.
5: It's a few years ago, and then COVID sort of, you know, hindered everything and delayed everything. So actually, the Modern Erratics was the last adjudication that the committee did.
0: Okay, and that was actually a a couple of years ago, you said.
5: 4 or 5 years ago.
0: Okay. Probably. So talk to us about the process, because the city bakes into policy budget. It's yes. allocated as a result of capital spending. Uh-huh. We've learned uh-huh. that.
5: Yeah.
0: So then you find out what your budget is. How do you determine, like, locations, for example, or types of art? How is all okay. of that determined?
5: Well, locations are always determined by the city. And then the city puts out a call depending on if there's like these plinths or these circular cement things that they place art on. If there's one that's empty, then they need something to
0: replace
5: it. Yeah. And so they put out a call for submissions for people who are interested in applying. Mm. And then they have to fill out an application form, of course, that fills in a number of required bits of information. Mm-hmm. And then a rubric is sort of made based on the requested information, which is then given to the members of the committee, mm-hmm. who then go through all the applications and sort of judge them according to this this rubric. And then we all come together as a committee at one of our regular meetings, and with much discussion, we go through it and come to a decision, which is then passed on to
0: the city. Right. So, yeah. So what I gleaned from that is, number one, the city picks the locations.
5: Yes.
0: The city determines the budget.
5: Yes.
0: The city puts out the request for proposals.
5: Yes.
0: So that's not your committee.
5: No.
0: Okay.
5: No.
0: So when the request goes out, like in the term of, and I keep saying these rocks, I get uh-huh, it. They're, uh-huh. they're not rocks, but yeah. it's three yeah. pieces of art. Mm-hmm. Would it have been a specific request? Like, would you know what they were looking for there? Or would they tell the artist, here's where they're going? Like, what are the parameters?
5: Yes, we knew the locations, okay. the three locations. And so that was part of the discussion, mm-hmm. what would be appropriate where. And so that entered into, but as for what kind, no, mm-hmm. it was open-ended.
0: Right.
5: And so, that's part of what we have to talk about. Now, as a committee, we would like to have some input into that rubric, because we went through there and found that sometimes, because you're supposed to apply marks right. to it, that sometimes the mark given for something was really not that relevant mm-hmm. to the overall project or piece of art that we were looking at.

0: options, you then essentially just decide which one you're picking.
1: Right.
0: Do you have the ability to, it was suggested yesterday with one of our callers, things I think here that has people worked up is,
1: yes,
0: right now Saskatoon is, taxes are high, they're going up all the time. Is this the best way to spend $300,000?
1: Well, we haven't done anything for 3 years. So where did that money go?
0: Mm. So you have a yearly budget, but you don't necessarily
1: Well, the city has a yearly budget.
0: Okay.
1: Applies 1% of whatever
0: right.
1: towards public art.
0: Gotcha.
1: Now, the committee itself gets a budget that it can use as it sees fit to further the cause of public art. And so last year and this year, we have developed a mentorship program which will educate up-and-coming artists about public art and educate them about the, you know, administrative and artistic requirements that go into an application. And so young aspiring artists are paired with mentors who help them go through this process. And then together they develop a mock project that could be something submitted for.
0: Okay. So it could set them up for success in a future request
1: for art. And then at the end, there's a public meeting where they go through these things.
0: That's an interesting point, James, because I know there were a few people saying, why wouldn't we pick a Saskatchewan artist or a local to Saskatoon artist for art in Saskatoon? Is that, you mentioned the rubric, is that in there at all? Do you give preference to local artists?
1: No. No, because you have to give preference to whichever bit of art most suits.
0: So it's more on the art
1: looking for. But this mentorship program is definitely encouraging local artists to learn more about the program and to apply. So in that way, we're helping.
0: And I assume that the city would have control if they were putting out the RFP. They could say, we will give preference to a local artist on a certain project if they want.
1: Yes, I suppose that would be part of then what we would have to abide by when we're adjudicating.
0: Right. So what do you think? I mean, have you had talk with committee members since all of this has come out? And I mean, there's a lot of, you know, some people saying this is an absolute waste of money. Some people saying art is not a waste of money, but this is a lot to spend. And some people are saying these are beautiful. These are doing exactly what they should. It's created a lot of conversation. What do you and the committee take from that?
1: Well, actually, we really haven't had a meeting since all of this hit the airwaves. I haven't had a chance to, and we don't meet in the summer, although we did have an emergency meeting this month because we wanted to get this mentorship program
0: up and running.
1: And so we haven't had, and then they went on this tour to see them. I was away, so I couldn't be on that. Mm-hmm. So there was probably discussion then because they went to the three different locations where these rocks were.
0: I'm going to ask you a question that you don't know the answer to, but you mentioned, James, that you haven't met for about 3 years, and the last time you met would have been when you...
1: We've met, but we haven't adjudicated.
0: Okay.
1: We still meet regularly,
0: sure,
1: but we haven't adjudicated.
0: So the last kind of art selection you made was about 3 years ago.
1: Yeah.
0: But there's capital projects happening all the time.
1: Yeah.
0: And if they're over that threshold of $5 million, there should be that 1% allocation.
1: Yes, yeah.
0: So is that money sitting somewhere waiting for you?
1: That I don't know. I just thought of that too. I thought, okay, well, we haven't done an adjudication for at least 3 years. So where's the money? Is it just in a big pile somewhere, or has it gone somewhere else?
0: I don't know if we have piles of money in this city, but
1: I don't know.
0: But we'll have to check.
1: I don't know. I don't know. Yeah. That's a good question.
0: Well, this has been enlightening, James. I appreciate. Well, first of all, let me thank you for you and the other committee members for taking the time. I mean, you are regular citizens who say put your hand up and say, I'll sit on this committee. So thank you for doing that.
1: Thank you.
0: Thanks for coming in and helping us understand a little bit about what the process looks like.
1: My pleasure.
0: Well. Yeah,
1: it's been a good chat. Much.
0: James Hahn, chair of Saskatoon's Public Art Advisory Committee. Great conversation, and we will continue this as well. We've got open lines coming up today. Open line starts at 9:30 here on 980 CJME and 650 CKOM.
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0: Well, we're learning more about the process for public art, at least in the city of Saskatoon. Thanks again, James Hahn, the chair of Saskatoon's Public Art Advisory Committee. So yesterday, it was at the city's Governance and Priorities Committee that Ward 5 Councillor Randy Donauer proposed ending this funding stream. He brought forward a motion recommending to council that this policy be canceled. Not the entire public art policy, not all of the art funding, just the one that ties a percentage of money from large capital projects designated to fund public art. It was voted down by a vote of 8-3. Looking at the notes and the minutes from the meeting, it looks as if the Councillor Donauer voted for his motion, as did Councillors Davies and Dubois. So those three voted to scrap this funding stream for art. The others, including the mayor, voted to keep it as is, although there was some discussion about maybe they need to look into ways to make it better. This is a discussion that I look forward to continuing with you on Open Lines. Open Lines, though, starts at 9:30. We're going to have a discussion on corporate welfare next. Then we open up the lines. Lots to chat about here on 980 CJME and 650 CKOM.
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6: CKOM News Time is 9 o'clock. I'm Gerald Bowman. The search for a killer after a murder in Saskatoon. Funding for public art. It was quite the debate at City Hall. And a berries feast. It's time for the championship final. Right now in Saskatoon, cloudy and 14 degrees. New this morning, murder in Saskatoon. Police say they're now investigating the ninth murder of the year after a 25-year-old man was found inside an apartment on 17th Street West Tuesday morning. Officers were first on a welfare check, then discovered him dead. Right now, there are no suspects and no arrests. This morning, Saskatoon City Councillors have rejected a motion to remove a portion of the city's public art funding. The proposal was put forward by Ward 5's Randy Donauer, and it would have eliminated a funding stream of up to 1% of capital project costs towards art. 650 CKOM's Mia Holloway-Chuck on what this all means.
8: City council members opposed scrapping the funding stream, but some acknowledged the controversy of the $300,000 art installation of three plastic rocks in the city. Councillor Zach Jeffries says he wants the city to improve the art program rather than abandon it.
9: I think we can look into ways of making this better, as well as respecting tax dollars along the way.
8: Other councillors also showed some interest in reviewing the policy on how art projects are selected in the city. In Saskatoon, Mia Holloway-Chuck, 650 CKOM.
6: This was quite the sight north of Saskatoon. A Stars helicopter landed not once but twice right in the middle of a residential street in Warman. The air ambulance was called Tuesday because of heart attacks within a few hours of each other. A 79-year-old man, then an 8-year-old child. While landing in front of a house is unusual, Star says they try to get as close as possible to a scene. This morning we are learning another woman is facing charges after two people were found dead in Regina. 19-year-old Patricia Stevenson made her first court appearance on second-degree murder and gun charges. And now, 42-year-old Rose Sparvier has been arrested and charged with second-degree murder as well. A 42-year-old woman and 37-year-old man were found dead Tuesday morning. Reporter Jillian Massey was there when Sparvier was in the prisoner's box.
10: A wail rattled into the courtroom, briefly stopping proceedings. When Judge Marilyn Beaton asked who was having problems, a guard answered it was Sparvier. The 42-year-old came into the prisoner box, crying and sniveling. Sparvier is facing two second-degree murder charges, but also assault and theft charges from separate instances. She'll be held in custody for the time being, and she's not allowed to have any contact with co-accused Patricia Stevenson. At Regina Provincial Court, Jillian Massey, 650 CKOM.
6: She turns 15 later this month, but her mom doesn't know if they'll get to celebrate that birthday. Major crimes in Prince Albert now investigating the disappearance of a 14-year-old girl, Peyton Flett, who's been missing for the last 2 months. Prince Albert Grand Council Chief Brian Hardlott says the family has lived with questions and uncertainty every day since the teen was last seen June 16th.
11: I come out to the public. If you have information and you're not comfortable going directly to the police, come to the Prince Albert Grand Council.
6: Prince Albert Police Chief Patrick Noje says in 2025 they investigated 2,229 missing person investigations, and this year there have been over 900 reports. For the first time in franchise history, the Western Canadian Baseball League's East Division belongs to the Saskatoon Berries. As CKOM Green Zone sports reporter Scott Roblin explains, the Berries are jumping at the chance to now play for their first ever league championship this weekend.
12: I just can't wait to get started in the championship.
13: Nick Stinson can hardly hide his excitement. The Saskatoon Berries are kings of the WCBL's East Division after a 7-4 Game 2 win over the Moose Jaw Miller Express. Redemption for vets like Nathan Houston, off to the Berries' first championship final.
14: Long time coming, so pretty excited with the group we got, and those guys deserve it.
13: Saskatoon will face Sylvan Lake for all the marbles. One last series for Stinson and his teammates to chase glory together.
12: I'm definitely going to miss them when it's all over, but it means a lot, man. I just want to cap it off with a ring.
13: From Cairns Field, Scott Roblin, 650 CKOM.
6: Game one in the best of three final, Saturday in Sylvan Lake. Game two is Sunday at Cairns Field in Saskatoon. There is a benefit concert in the works. Mark Anthony, other Latin music star, set to perform this weekend in Miami to raise money for those affected by recent earthquakes in Colombia and Venezuela. The latest death toll in the quake from Columbia earlier this week is now over 260. The latest local news is as close as your phone. 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CKOM weather for today, cloudy, then clearing this afternoon, a high of 21. Partly cloudy tonight, periods of rain after midnight, low 12. Rain for tomorrow with a high of 19. Across the province this hour, Regina 16 degrees, both Kindersley and Rosetown 13. Humboldt, Watrous 14 degrees, Yorkton 11. Prince Albert 13, North Battleford 12. Right now in Saskatoon, cloudy and 14 degrees. CKOM News Time is 9:06. I'm Gerald Bowman, 650 CKOM.
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0: Welcome to Thursday morning, Evan Bray. Good to have you with us as we make our way through another summer week, although I don't know if it feels like a summer week. Last night at the ball game, it was a beautiful night, but it got cool. As it got dark, it got cool. There was not a lot of bugs, which was kind of nice. I think I was at a couple of games, actually, both in Regina and Saskatoon in July. And as soon as that started to, the sun started to go down, the mosquitoes were terrible. Last night, there was not a lot, but boy, it got a cool chill in the air. So I hate to say it felt more like fall last night, but it didn't feel like a summer night. Beautiful night, nonetheless. But we've got maybe some rain on the way through the province tomorrow and then smartening up through the weekend. This is a topic that I'm really looking forward to this conversation. The topic itself, though, I think is going to be one that we'll get some mixed reviews on, and I'm curious to know where you stand on this. The issue of corporate welfare. We hear a lot about governments offering millions, sometimes billions of dollars to companies to build a plant, create jobs, invest in Canada. But how much taxpayer money is going into private businesses? And what do we get for it? I think that's an important follow-up question. What's the return on investment? There's a new report from the Fraser Institute that says federal and provincial governments spent $87.7 billion on corporate subsidies in 2024. That's almost triple the amount that was spent in 2015. So you go, that's 9 years difference, triple. Now, by the way, that's adjusted for inflation. So the authors of this report argue that these subsidies often amount to governments picking winners and losers, and that money could do more if it was just used simply to lower taxes for businesses across the board. Alex Whalen is the director of the Atlantic Canada Prosperity Initiative at the Fraser Institute. He's one of the authors of this report, and I'm happy to say we've connected today with Alex Whalen by phone. Alex, thanks for taking our call.
1: Good morning, Evan. I'm pleased to be with you.
0: Let's make sure everyone's on the same page here. Define for me corporate subsidy.
1: Sure. Certainly there's a technical definition, and I'll mention that all the data in this study comes from Statistics Canada. But the easiest way to understand it is that this is a handout to business. The Statistics Canada definition uses the word unrequited. That basically means it does not need to be paid back. These can come in the forms of loans, grants, and other arrangements, all based under the heading that it is government providing a handout to business with the intent of doing something or creating something like jobs and economic growth. And as I'm sure we'll get into, these payments often do not deliver those results.
0: So I'm just going to give you a list of things like direct grants, tax credits, tax deductions, subsidies. Those would all be considered as part of this?
1: Subsidies and grants, certainly. Tax deductions, not necessarily. It would depend on the structure. I do think the easiest way to think about it is that it's a handout. In other words, okay, Government has given something to a business, and the business is not expected to return it.
0: When I was reading your report, I literally did it. My eyes did a double take on the number, $87.7 billion. That's a big number. Can you put that perspective into perspective for us? How dramatically has this government support for businesses increased in the last decade?
1: Absolutely. There's been a huge increase. I mean, governments have been in the corporate subsidies or corporate welfare game for a long time in Canada because, quite frankly, it serves their ends. But what we've seen with this data is that there's been a massive run-up. I mean, you mentioned off the top, since 2015, inflation-adjusted spending on corporate welfare has tripled in Canada. If you look at a province like Saskatchewan, we have data going back to 2007. That's the earliest available data that we could get. Inflation-adjusted spending on corporate subsidies in Saskatchewan alone has increased more than fivefold, from $492 million in 2007, which would be concerning enough, to over $2.3 billion in 2024.
0: So what's behind the jump? Whether we're talking provincially or federally, these are pretty significant swings. Is it a constellation of things? Is it behind certain political affiliations? Can you give us some sense there?
1: Sure. Off the top, I would say there's no particular political affiliation because we're seeing increases in all provinces and at the federal level. So clearly this is an approach that has bi or tripartisan support. Not to say that it increases at the same level everywhere, but clearly this is not an issue of one party. And in terms of what's behind it, I think we've seen an approach across Canada over the last decade or so toward much larger governments, much more government intervention in the economy. And when governments do try to intervene in the economy, corporate welfare is a favored tool. For me, I think the important thing for taxpayers to understand is that this is highly wasteful, and it doesn't work. It doesn't achieve the ends that the politicians claim it does.
0: Well, let's talk a bit about that. Alex Whalen is my guest. He's a director at Atlantic Canada Prosperity Initiative with the Fraser Institute. Because often when we're hearing these announcements being made, it's followed by, this is going to create jobs, this is going to, you know, generate economic benefit for the country. So how do you measure it? Because some of that must be a bit blurry.
1: Sure, it can be blurry. And in fact, what often happens, Evan, is that governments will subsidize a business to create economic activity, let's say in the form of jobs, in one city. But the economic research is quite clear that oftentimes what will happen is that then those jobs are simply transferred from another city. And so on net, the spending is neutral, if not perhaps even wasteful. And it can be wasteful because oftentimes governments are paying businesses to do things that they would do otherwise. And then a third piece on the wastefulness point is that the dynamic that then gets created is that businesses have an incentive to lobby government to get money rather than to deliver really strong products and services to their consumers.
0: Mm-hmm. So, you know, I think about the day and age that we live in today, Alex, where, I mean, we've got competition going on with the United States is an understatement. If you look at just manufacturing in and of itself. So if we're trying to attract a manufacturing plant of whatever, widgets, to Canada, is that part of the sustained argument as to why we're doing this? Is it just that we've become so competitive we have to do this?
1: I think that is part of the argument that gets advanced, but quite frankly, I think that's bogus because the economic research is quite clear on these subsidies that they do not produce those results. And we were actually thinking about that when we put this study together, because I think you do raise quite an important question. We are at a pivotal moment in our country in terms of growth. Growth and jobs are always important, but certainly that's come into focus now. And that's why we lay out a case in the study for ambitious business tax reform. And so the numbers in that regard are actually quite striking. We show that across Canada, if governments were to eliminate spending on corporate welfare, they could advance major business tax relief. And actually, the economic literature is much more positive when it comes to business tax relief, having the ability to actually create growth, treats all businesses equally, and improves the incentives to invest and create jobs.
0: Interesting. Very interesting. Is there a circumstance, and this may be outside of your study, but is there a circumstance where it makes sense for a government subsidy?
1: I can't list one off the top of my head. I mean, I wouldn't preclude that entirely, but this examples that I've seen in this regard are terribly wasteful, and I'll just give you one example as we wrap up. One of our senior fellows here at the Institute did an analysis of some of the spending that governments have done in Ontario on electric vehicle manufacturing and production. And often the way we need to look at these things is cost benefit. So someone may say, well, it did create jobs. Our analysis showed that governments paid $4 million per job created in that initiative. And so if you look just at the benefits, you may say, oh, there were a few good jobs created, you know, somewhere in Ontario. But if you look at what taxpayers had to pay to cause that, it's quite concerning.
0: Wow. Alex Whalen is my guest, director, Atlantic Canada Prosperity Initiative for the Fraser Institute. What's the difference? What's the intersection between corporate welfare and what is dubbed as industrial policy? Is one kind of a mask for the other?
1: It can be. I think there are differences in some cases. I mean, I would have concerns about both to the extent that it involves government in the economy. But perhaps I could give you an example. I mean, one example of industrial policy may be, during this time, increased defense spending. Government may make an industrial policy choice to build ships or to build other military equipment here in Canada, whereby a business would become in a customer relationship with government. I see that as a version of industrial policy that may be legitimate if we as a country democratically decide we want those ships built in Canada. Mm. Where it crosses over into subsidy is if government then goes to the shipbuilder and says, we want to pay you X amount per job or pay you to have this specific factory in this specific area. But I would say, Evan, that both can be quite dangerous, because what's important is that consumers and businesses interact in the marketplace, and that's how resources are allocated. Generally speaking, when we get governments in Ottawa and provincial capitals deciding they want to run the economy, that's bad for the taxpayer.
0: Just before we wrap up, Alex, this has been a great chat, and the report is outstanding. People can access it online, correct?
1: Yes, FraserInstitute.org.
0: Okay. Is there certain industries that, not just over the duration of the study that you've done, but maybe if you reflect back on Canadian history, certain industries that benefit more from the notion of corporate welfare?
1: We haven't done an industry by industry analysis for this study. I think that would be an interesting question going forward. I do know anecdotally in the last few years, green spending, which is a very broad bucket, but then specifically the EV manufacturing that I mentioned earlier, is one of the largest sources of growth. But yes, we haven't looked at specific industries. Of course, that would change over time, because corporate subsidies are generally used as a tool to favor whatever industry government is in love with at the given moment.
0: Mm-hmm. In a nutshell, if you're riding in the elevator and you're giving your 30-second pitch as to what the executive summary of your report is, what would that be?
1: Sure. I would say Government of Saskatchewan wasted $2.3 billion on corporate subsidies last year. The government has an opportunity to eliminate that wasteful spending, direct it to broad-based business tax relief. And in fact, in Saskatchewan, the government could eliminate all business income taxes at the provincial level. And the key takeaway there is that would not only benefit business, it would benefit workers through higher living standards and strong wage growth.
0: Appreciate your time today, Alex. Thanks for the report.
1: Thank you. Glad to chat with you.
0: Alex Whalen is a director, Atlantic Canada Prosperity Initiative with the Fraser Institute, looking at this idea of corporate welfare. They looked at it on a national level, but they also broke it down by provinces. This is a trend across Canada. So as much as, you know, Alex pointed out, Saskatchewan, here's the increase we've seen there. It's very consistent. It's very consistent. And you wonder, and as he said, this is not a partisan topic. This is not pointing a finger necessarily at any one party. This has been consistently over time. We have seen corporate welfare, aka corporate handouts, growing. And on the balance of it, his point is, if you eliminate those subsidies and take the money that you save from that, this document shows $87.7 billion, and you turn that into tax cuts for every business, we're better off. Do you agree? I mean, I legitimately want to hear from people who are in industry, working in industry, because there are lots of reasons in which these subsidies happen. And I brought the case up to Alex there. Just, we are very competitive right now. Think about how much we're fighting to keep jobs and manufacturing and all of these things right here in Canada versus the United States, even province by province. Don't kid yourself. There's a little bit of that that's happening. I'd love to know your thoughts. And guess what? We're heading into open phones, so it's the perfect time. The text and the phone lines are open for you. 1-877-332-8255. We'll take a break and we will be back here on 650 CKOM and 980 CJME.
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0: Alex Whalen was our last guest. Alex is with the Fraser Institute. He's the director of the Atlantic Canada Prosperity Initiative. He was one of the authors of this paper that they just released on the notion of corporate welfare. So this is the government handing out money to business. Now, there could be a variety of reasons for this, incentivizing growth, trying to stimulate, build in, whether it's in the province, in the country, those types of things. The challenge is that it often ends up with government picking winners and losers, government picking prioritized businesses and industries that are impacted, as opposed to, and this is what the report lays out, eliminating subsidies, which I realize is a pretty broad thing, but eliminating corporate welfare altogether, $87.7 billion in Canada last year. Eliminate that number and translate it to broad-based business tax cuts. What would that mean for your business? And I think where this can get a little bit blurry is I look at recently the federal government announced that they are going to rebate, they put aside $100 million to rebate freight costs to ship steel across Canada. The reason they're doing this is, of course, the steel tariffs and aluminum tariffs that the United States have put on Canada. And as a result, what the Canadian government is trying to do here is incentivize manufacturing in Canada to use Canadian steel. So if you do, we will help cut, I think it's 50% of the shipping cost for steel across Canada, incentivizing businesses to use Canadian steel. Is that industrial policy? Is that a bailout? Is that corporate welfare? This is where it gets very tough. But, I mean, I look at that and I think that's a good spend. That's a good decision to do. However, I mean, we see lots of times where direct money, like literally from government to a specific business, is handed down. And our guest, Alex Whalen, talked about the EV mandate, the production line, the manufacturing. How much money, how many millions/billions of dollars have been spent on that, and the result that we've gotten back, has it matched up to what we were promised by the federal government? So how do you see this? Todd in Big Sky, Montana, who's a regular listener of our program, said, I don't think it's right to use taxpayer money to bail out businesses. It sounds like you could have bureaucratic fraud like they had in the United States to the tune of billions. Businesses should be allowed to restructure, pay their COs in real ways instead of inflated crazy wage. Todd says, I'm just thinking out loud. Well, that's what we want you to do. Think out loud on the phone or on the text line. What would this mean for you? What would this mean for your business if there could be kind of this broad tax cut instead of spending this money? Or do you have examples where you think corporate welfare makes sense? This is one of a few topics I want to talk about. I want to talk about the art in Saskatoon. I want to talk about Prime Minister Mark Carney's latest vacation. Phone and text lines are open. Let's get at it here on 980 CJME and 650 CKOM.
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3: 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I'm Gerald Bowman. Happening right now, the Saskatoon Police Major Crime Unit is on a new murder case. The body of a 25-year-old man was found Tuesday morning in an apartment on 17th Street West. The exact cause of death will be determined after an autopsy. This is the city's ninth murder of the year. Looks like Saskatoon's public art funding policy will stay the same. Councillor Randy Donauer's motion to scrap it was shot down by seven other councillors. The debate follows controversy over the nearly $300,000 art installation of three plastic rocks. It will be the Berries and the Gulls in the final. The Saskatoon Berries advanced to the WCBL Championship after a win over Moose Jaw at Cairns Field last night. They'll now take on Sylvan Lake. Game one Saturday in Sylvan Lake. Game two in the best of three is Sunday at Cairns Field in Saskatoon. We only got a sliver of the eclipse here in Canada yesterday, but for millions of people across the Atlantic, they got the full deal. It was Iceland's first total solar eclipse in that country in over 50 years. The next total solar eclipse in North America won't happen until 2044. CKOM weather for today, cloudy, then clearing this afternoon with a high of 21. It's 9:31. I'm Gerald Bowman, 650 CKOM.
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0: have we got conversations today. I love it. So later in the show, we are going to talk about, has society gotten lazy when it comes to dress code? I know this is going to spark good conversation. I think it's around 11:30 this morning. We just had a story about a dry cleaner in Regina that had been open. It was a family business, open for 90 years. They've decided to close their doors. And it's basically because people aren't dressing up as much anymore. So they aren't getting their clothes dry cleaned. And then this sparks a conversation. You probably heard Murray Wood's commentary today. I mean, it is true. We have really changed the way we look at dressing. And it's a Canadian thing because I've talked to a number of people recently, friends of mine, that have traveled over to France, to Italy, to different places. And they say, you know, the dress code there seems to still be very much a thing. Yet in Canada, I mean, go to a store and tell me you don't see someone wearing something that looks more like pajamas than pants. So, and I mean, some of the changes I embrace as well. I used to wear a tie all the time. I can't tell you the last time I wore a tie. If you see the pictures or the videos from this show, you'll see every day I wear a sport coat. I wear a dress shirt, dress pants. I don't wear a tie. But, I mean, I probably could wear a t-shirt. I'm a radio guy. What, you know, people aren't looking, people aren't seeing me here. So I'm going off on a bit of a tangent, but we are going to talk about dress codes later in the show. So just keep that in mind around 11:30. I think I'm looking for your input there if we've relaxed too much when it comes to dress codes. Now, where we've gone today, we've got a number of topics that I want to dig into. We started off, we had James Hahn on the show, Saskatoon's Public Art Advisory Committee Chair. So these are the three new art installments in Saskatoon that, for lack of a better term, are big plastic rocks. They cost $300,000. We learned the process. We learned how they are budgeted for. Yesterday, Councillor Randy Donauer at a committee meeting tried to get rid of that form of budget, saying, let's end this funding stream. And it got voted down. Three people voted for that. I believe it was Councillor Donauer, Councillor Dubois, and Councillor Davies. Those were the three who said, we agree, we have to cancel this policy. Everyone else, mayor and other councillors, said, no, we have to keep it status quo. So, more than happy to hear your thoughts on the rocks and the funding of public art. I know we've got a number of things that have come in here as well. Then we change and we start talking about corporate welfare, the bailouts, if you will, the handouts from government to business, government to industry. It was a Fraser Institute report that says, instead of doing that, if you took that money, which, by the way, in 2024 was $87.7 billion, with a B, if you took that money and instead rolled out tax relief for businesses, what would that do? I'm curious to hear your thoughts on that. 1-877-332-8255. And finally, and I'm not trying to be a jerk about this. I'm really not trying to be a jerk about this, but Mark Carney's on holidays in Tuscany. Should he be? We're a week away from this latest deadline, August 19th, that we could be hit with more tariffs. It's being touted as, you know, the fight that Canada has never seen, a fight like this in modern time. I mean, there's been a lot of messaging around the importance of what's going on right now. There's also been a lot of messaging about spending time, money right here in Canada. So would it be different if Mark Carney was on vacation, but in Banff or Atlantic Canada? Would we be more favorable to that? 1-877-332-8255. I would love to hear your thoughts on any and all of this. Let's start with, there's lots of good calls coming in. Let's start with Tom in Regina on the topic of corporate welfare. What do you have for me, Tom?
1: Well, I read the highlights of the report like 10 minutes ago, and it doesn't really disclose what the money is? Because I remember, Evan, Jagmeet Singh climbing the walls in Parliament about the government allowing people in the oil industry to depreciate their equipment.
0: Right.
1: So that's a cost, but is that part of that $87.7 billion?
0: Yeah.
1: It doesn't say in that.
0: Yeah.
1: It doesn't say in that.
0: So you'd like to see it kind of spelled out. What is the money being spelled on?
1: Is it real money or is it depreciation? Depreciation is a real number. Don't get me wrong.
0: Right.
1: But is the government giving them $87.7 billion or is it a tax measure?
0: Mm-hmm.
1: I don't think. The report doesn't say that.
0: Gotcha. Yeah, it's interesting. I mean, there's so many different ways. Even that's what I was trying to nail down as we were chatting with Alex is, you know, does this include a tax deduction or tax credits? He did say off the start, it's more about what you would consider a handout. So, Tom, to your point, I feel like that sort of depreciation would not be considered in this corporate welfare discussion. It's actually when money is given, a handout. 1-877-332-8255. Corporate subsidies, corporate handouts. Bonnie in Wadena, what do you say?
2: Well, I can think of one really good reason for corporate welfare, and that would be producing water bombers. Apparently, we have a big shortage of them, and De Havilland and Calgary makes them. They stopped production in 2015. Isn't that kind of coincidental, just when Trudeau got into power, that they cut down on making them? Everybody's wanting them. I know Manitoba wanted to order five and had to wait years to get them, and also they want them in Europe. And it would be a direct benefit to Canadians to have these bombers. We keep losing our homes, we're losing our businesses, we're even losing our lives. And Carney, he should be there standing announcing that we're going to bump up production of water bombers instead of vacationing in Italy. But of course, he announced that New World Order in China in January. And of course, we have to break down the old system before we see a new one.
0: Bonnie, I appreciate the input. Thanks so much. So something that would be used to protect Canada, Bonnie's giving water bombers as an example, might be a good way to go. Let's stay with the Bonnie theme. Now I've got Bonnie in Saskatoon. Thanks for calling in. Bonnie, what have you got for open lines?
3: Well, I was a little upset with the art, if you can still call that.
0: The rocks in
3: art.
0: Saskatoon?
3: The rocks, yeah. That is correct. In my opinion, I see them as looking exactly like the Saskatoon garbage dump, where somebody went, took some pictures, and then started forming plastic dump. When I heard the price, I was just shocked.
0: Right.
3: We need to maybe look at who's picking out the art. Maybe they're not, maybe they're not artistic people that knows what real art is. And when you pay $300,000 for three plastic rocks, something's wrong here.
0: Well, it's very interesting, Bonnie, because obviously this morning we had the chair of the committee, the Public Art Advisory Committee, and in that interview he talked about they're given a rubric that they use to measure. We actually learned in that interview this morning that they don't set the budget, they don't set the locations. They don't handle the request for proposals. So there's a lot of decisions that they don't make. They just kind of go through, here's the

0: he's been so actively involved in the tariff thing and all that razzmatazz with Trump that I think he deserves a break where people are not always necessarily going to recognize him. Him being geographically in a separate location still doesn't mean he won't be part of what's going on. I'm sure he will still be in touch and available to what's going on.
1: Right. Okay.
0: The other thing with the art, I don't understand how come our city doesn't make a point of making sure we have Saskatoon and Saskatchewan artists only. When I take a trip down Victoria Park and I see all the First Nations art there, okay?
1: Yeah.
0: Now, whether or not that was made by First Nations people or not, not necessarily my point, but I love going to that park because of what it has in it, all right? It has a beautiful landmark, but it also has some wonderful Indigenous-focused art. I'd love to see our city do a much better job focusing on bringing Indigenous art up front and center, because there are some fabulous artists in our province.
1: I was going to say, there's some good... sorry, Tom, you're it's kind of loud in the background there, and I'm not really sure why that is, but I think we might have just lost you. But the notion that we should be using Saskatchewan artists is one that we've heard from a number of people. 1-877-332-8255. I'm going to take one more call before a break. I want to go to Perry and Osler. What do you have for me today, Perry?
2: The downtown arena.
1: Okay. In Saskatoon?
2: Well, I agree with the Fraser Institution about corporate welfare. Well, you know, number one is, I was told the city has some money coming from the federal government, and then the provincial government will kick in. Well, the money came from the carbon tax, came from the operations, went to Ottawa to begin with. Their operations are in deficit. Our deficit clock is growing every day. They're asking for $1 billion debt ceiling now. So this money, shouldn't it go back to where it came from?
1: Us?
2: Back into operations? And if you have two arenas, they'll both go down, so now you got to get rid of one of them. So now you're going to have the government run one, and government can't run anything. So I was told by actually a guy who puts up large buildings for the government, and he said this project is doomed before.
1: What is happening with our phone line today? That's the second person that we've had drop. Sorry, Perry. But I mean, your point that they are using money, obviously, that they got from us is something that a lot of people are saying if they're worried about these projects being 100% funded by tax dollars, whether it's the deed in Regina or in Saskatoon, sorry, the Prince Albert Event Center, the North Battleford Event Center. This has been part of the topic of discussion. Many people saying we should see some private investment in there as well. Okay, I got to get this phone system figured out, and we will take our break. We'll come back. 1-877-332-8255 is the number. Join the conversation. Lots of texts coming in as well. Lots to talk about. We'll be right back on Open Lines here on 980 CJME and 650 CKOM.
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0: Okay, well, I'm getting a bit of pushback, which is fine, on the Mark Carney vacation conversation. Mark Carney on vacation right now. It's a week-long summer vacation in Italy, in Tuscany. I'm asking the question, is it the right time for a vacation, and should it be in Canada? Now, a couple of great points here people are making. Robin Warman: if Mark Carney took a vacation anywhere in Canada, it wouldn't be a vacation, it would be a campaign visit. Don't blame him for going abroad for vacation. Everyone's entitled to one a year. He's going to need a good vacation with what he's got to do coming up. That's Robin Warman. Brad in Swift Current says, Carney can take holidays. Politicians have summer and winter breaks. Holiday during that time. Teachers aren't allowed to take holidays whenever. They have to go on their break as well. So the point being, I get it. It's a challenge for a head of any government to schedule a vacation, because a crisis can rise at any time. You never know. I do know that they will always be plugged in. I'm not so naive to think Mark Carney is completely checked out. I guarantee you he's on calls, doing email or whatever. He's involved in work while he's on vacation. And it's not as if the government grinds to a halt when he's gone. Other people continue to do the work. I get all of that stuff. I just feel like we are hearing words like we are at a pivotal moment for Canada. The stakes are high. The deadline is August 19th. Sometimes, and I'm not going to review my whole history, but I have had decisions to make before in terms of when to take personal holidays. I'm not talking about in radio. I'm talking about in policing, where it was like it felt like it would be a bit tone deaf to take a holiday when we had a major event or something going on. And some people are saying, what about Canada? Like, question the optics of leaving the country for the vacation. Now, a couple of our texters are pointing out he would never get a vacation if he traveled in Canada, because everyone recognizes him and you can't check out. So don't get me wrong. I absolutely agree. He absolutely should be able to take holidays. He should be able to get time away with his family. He needs to. I don't care who the prime minister is or the leader, the political leader is. They need that time. I want them to get that time. I am a little bit questioning the timing, probably the most here, more so than should he have been traveling in Canada. But maybe that's why you put good people in different positions, so that they can take the wheel when you're away. 1-877-332-8255. I'd love to hear your thoughts, and we're going to continue on. Open lines. Thank you for the text. Back to the phone lines when we come back here on 980 CJME and 650 CKOM.
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8: Good morning, it's 10 o'clock. I'm Kevin Martell. It is a new murder in Saskatoon after a double murder in Regina. Several families are impacted after a fire wrecks homes northeast of the Queen City. Plus, you'll never guess what one boy catches while fishing at a lake. Right now in Regina, mostly cloudy and 19. In Saskatoon, mostly cloudy, 16 degrees. Just in this morning, there's a new murder, this time in Saskatoon. Army Holowaychuk is at the scene outside an apartment building on 17th Street West this hour.
9: Police were called here for a welfare check around 7:30 Tuesday morning and found a 27-year-old man dead inside of an apartment. An autopsy has since confirmed his death was a murder. Today, there's no visible police tape around the complex, although there are some special constables across the street. So far, no arrests have been made, and anyone with any information is being asked to contact Saskatoon Police or Crime Stoppers. On 17th Street West, I'm Mia Holowaychuk.
8: This new murder in Saskatoon follows two people that were just believed to be killed in Regina, where two people are now facing charges of second-degree murder. Two homes are destroyed in a fire just northeast of Regina in Fort Capel. It's forcing three families out in total. Fire Chief David Sabersh says flames were coming out of the roof and picture window of one home and then spread to a neighboring home Tuesday night. Nobody was hurt, but he says apparently a bystander jumped into action.
10: He was gone before we arrived on scene, but yeah, we believe that someone went in to make sure that the houses were clear.
8: Sabersh says it appears both homes are total losses. It is the start of a very busy time on Saskatchewan farms. The harvest is just getting underway in some places. The weekly crop report is out. It shows progress at 2% complete. Province's ag ministry says recent scattered showers provided much needed moisture for later seeded crops, but overall conditions remain dry. Councillors in Saskatoon just rejected a motion to remove a portion of that city's public art funding. It came up after it was learned $300,000 was spent on three plastic rocks. That city council ultimately opposed scrapping the funding stream, but some acknowledged the controversy of the art. Councillor Zach Jeffrey says he wants the city to improve the program rather than abandon it.
11: We can look into ways of making this better, as well as respecting tax dollars along the way.
8: Other councillors are also showing interest in reviewing the policy on how art projects are selected for that city. For the second straight year, Saskatchewan team is looking to win the Western Canadian Baseball League Championship. That would be the Saskatoon Berries after the Regina Red Sox won it last season. Berries haven't been in the league that long, so it's their first championship final. Saskatoon beat Moose Jaw 7-4 last night to sweep their second round series and advance to the finals. Nick Stinson had three RBIs in that win.
12: We trusted in our lineup and all of our guys, man. We knew that if we just chipped away at them every at bat, one pitch at a time, we knew we'd have success off them. Yeah, man, I'm just glad we won.
8: Game one of the finals will be played in Sylvan Lake this Saturday, with the series shifting to Saskatoon for game two Sunday night. New data shows how e-scooters and e-bikes can be dangerous for kids.
13: They're inherently unstable, they go very quickly, and people have almost no protection in them or around them.
8: As a pediatric emergency physician at Toronto's Hospital for Sick Children, Dr. Daniel Rosenfield says he rarely works a shift without seeing an e-scooter injury. The Canadian Pediatric Surveillance Program says 10 kids, including 6 from Ontario, died from using e-scooters and e-bikes last year. A dozen more were admitted to intensive care units, and more than 24 were treated in hospital for more than 2 days. Well, maybe you've wanted to see shades of the Expo's former home or old Montreal, maybe even grabbing a famous smoked meat sandwich from Schwartz's Deli. Tourism Montreal says that city is on track for a record-breaking tourism season. The organization highlights the popularity of business events and festivals as factors driving the increase. There's a new lawsuit against President Trump to stop him from profiting off of a new paid service at his Truth Social company. That service offers early exclusive access to his posts on U.S. policy. The lawsuit alleges the service violates the Constitution. An official announcement should be made available to everyone at the same time. Truth Social says the lawsuit is an attempt by left-wing activists to silence the president. It's being described as one of the largest marriage fraud schemes in U.S. history. Nearly a dozen people were just arrested in New York. Prosecutors say the Ring arranged hundreds of sham marriages, pairing Chinese nationals seeking green cards with Americans willing to marry them on paper for a price. The Chinese paid as much as $100,000 each, and the Americans were allegedly paid $30,000 to say, "I do." And fishing with his dad at a lake outside Philadelphia when an 8-year-old makes an interesting catch.
14: I was like, "Oh, it's like a bluegill. I don't know what this is." And he said, "It's a piranha."
8: Seamus Coffrey's father, Michael, there. Piranhas are a scavenger freshwater fish typically found in South American rivers and lakes. The case is drawing attention to the issue of exotic pets being released into local waterways. The latest local news is as close as your phone. Check out CKOM.com and CJME.com, Saskatchewan's homepages for news. It's now 10:05. Waiting for more rain in Saskatoon and central Saskatchewan. Mainly clear to start, then cloudy for the afternoon. 21 the high. Tonight, clouds pick back up. Rain overnight and 12 tomorrow. 5 to 10 millimeters of rain, or not quite half an inch on the high end. In Regina and southern Saskatchewan, a few clouds this morning, become more clouds for the afternoon. 30% chance of rain, high of 22. Tonight, 5 to 10 millimeters of rain, low of 14. More rain tomorrow and just 17 for a high. Right now in the battle for it's 13, Prince Albert, Swift Current both at 16, Weyburn 19, Estevan 18, Yorkton 16, Moose Jaw 15. In Saskatoon, mostly cloudy, northeast wind at just 5, 16 degrees. And Regina, mostly cloudy, east wind at 9, 19 degrees. It's 10:06. I'm Kevin Martell.
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0: had this cassette. Asia used to crank it back in the day. All right, welcome back to the show, Evan Bray. Good to have you here. We are in open lines and lots of different topics that we're going on here. So the art rocks in Saskatoon. By the way, the installation is called Modern Erratics, and it's three large art pieces that look like rocks. They're made up of recycling material, and they are at three different locations in the city of Saskatoon. One located near the zoo, one by the landfill, and one in Diefenbaker Park. I saw that one last night driving on Circle Drive. And there was a lot of people around it, by the way, taking pictures, for the record. So this morning we're talking with the chair of the public committee. There's a public advisory committee for art in the city of Saskatoon. And I think what we learned in that conversation this morning with James Hahn is that really all they do is they pick the submission that they're going to go with. They don't put out the tender. The committee doesn't pick the locations. The committee doesn't set the budget. All of that is handled through whether existing policy or administration through the city of Saskatoon. Because there's a number of people throwing out suggestions. Maybe we should be looking at prioritizing local artists. Someone else suggesting maybe we shouldn't tell the artists what our budget is. Now, you know, when you're putting out your request for proposals, if you say we're putting out a request for proposal, here's the criteria, this is what we're looking for, blah, blah, blah, and the budget is up to $300,000. Does that affect the price? Right? Maybe you just throw it out, and there's been a number of texts suggesting this. Maybe the city shouldn't give the price range. They should just ask for the art. And then you get a proposal that says we can do three rocks for 30 grand as opposed to 300. I don't know. By the way, I love a cheeky text. And we've got one here saying, hey, Evan, I just took a short tour around my farmland last night, realizing that I now possess $3.2 million of equity in rocks. Got a meeting set up with my bank manager this afternoon to purchase a new combine for this fall using my rock equity. Love a cheeky text. 1-877-332-8255. Wasteful government spending on corporate welfare? ? That was another topic that we embraced this morning. I see a text here saying, what is the point of a free market if supply and demand don't decide what corporations thrive or don't survive? Cameron in Regina. So this is the notion of government handouts, corporate welfare, government giving money. And this Fraser Institute report basically argues instead of the government giving money, what if they did this? What if they just, instead of spending what amounted to $87.7 billion in 2024 on government handouts to business, to industry, instead of doing that, what if you did an across-the-board tax break? I've got a text here from my person that says, I'm a small business owner employing six people. And if tax relief came through, it would mean I could hire perhaps a seventh, and I would become even more efficient and productive in the product that we deliver. There's a lot of people suggesting they would welcome the tax break as opposed to selective government handouts. Sean in Weyburn. Corporate welfare is a waste of taxpayer money and it needs to stop. I know all parties are guilty, but the latest example were electric vehicle battery plants. The government needs to get out of the economy. Let the market decide the winners and the losers. 1-877-332-8255. Cal in Oxbow says, after listening to our conversation that we had on corporate subsidies with Alex Whalen saying, preach, preach. What have I been saying forever? The government needs to get out of industry. Also, I've talked about the fact that if green energy companies didn't have subsidies, they wouldn't be able to compete with other energy sources. I think this guy is awesome. Cal. Okay, I want to go to the phone line, but I am going to tell Davis behind the glass that I'm having trouble clicking on. Is there a way that you can get this so that I can get this caller on the air? Sorry to have to do this live, but this is live radio. Right now, I can't click on that caller. Yeah, if we can put the caller on, I believe it's Anae in Prince Albert. Have I got you there, Anae? Okay, we're going to we'll come back to that. We're having just some difficulties with the phone line this morning, which, you know what, that again, in live radio, that happens. Okay, here's the other topic, is Mark Carney's holiday. And I'm just going to, I'm putting my hands out right now because I'm getting a barrage of people saying, come on, Evan, you don't think the prime minister deserves a holiday? Yeah, fine. I am good with the prime minister having a holiday. The prime minister deserves a holiday, needs a holiday, for sure. Not a problem. All I'm questioning is the timing of it, knowing that we've got some pretty important deadlines coming up in a week from now. And at the end of the day, should he be here for this? 1-877-332-8255. Love to know your thoughts on that. Dave in PA said, if the situation was reversed, Pierre Polyev took a vacation right before this type of negotiation, people would be outraged. I feel that liberals don't want to admit this is an issue because they don't want to admit he's not showing any results. I'm not sure anyone over 60 years old that are not as affected by the current economy realize how important that point in time is. We need our leaders to lead and show some results. Dave, thanks for the text. Okay, let's take a break. I'm going to get things cleared up here with our phone line because I've got callers waiting. We will be back momentarily here on 980 CJME and 650 CKOM.
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5: 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Brush skewers with the glaze just before serving. Guess what? It's eating time. I'm Belton Johnson. 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

0: Okay, I don't want to sound like a broken record, but I'm just going to say this one more time. I'm not opposed to people taking holidays. In fact, I've got a few days off next week, holidays. All I'm saying is I don't know that the timing is the best for this prime minister, our prime minister, to be in Tuscany on a holiday right now. And yes, I did also suggest maybe he should be traveling in Canada because the government of Canada is promoting stay here, enjoy our country, travel Canada. We have lots to offer. I get it. It's hard. Mark Carney would be probably bothered at every coffee shop he goes into if he's traveling in Canada. But I mean, that kind of comes with the territory. Anyway. I realize some of you are knives out on this one. It's a timing thing for me with everything going on with the United States. I really do question the timing of this holiday. I do not begrudge the Prime Minister a holiday. I would say this regardless. This is not a partisan thing as well, even though there's some people accusing me of that. It's just the timing thing. Okay. I want to go back to the phone line. Yes, we've got it fixed, which is great. I'm going to go to Prince Albert. Anise, am I saying your name right?
1: And he's good.
0: Okay. Well, thank you for calling. What have you got for me today on Open Lines?
1: Well, we were talking about the dress code.
0: One of the
1: comments that I made was very much like, I believe that dress code is within each provinces or even culture. If we look at a tapestry of culture we have in Canada over a different generation, because I'm a Gen X, I've seen the change of how dress code is from what I was younger to what it is now. And then when I go and dress in Saskatchewan, for me, it's very different than when I go back home and I dress in Quebec. So different standards, different way of seeing, and then also with the different cultures, it brings a different style of dress code that we see nowadays. Is it good or bad? It's just different.
0: Yeah, lots of factors at play, though, right?
1: Yes, exactly. And then, just give you an example, going to Walmart. Even if you go to Walmart in the province of Saskatchewan, be it you in Prince Albert, Saskatoon, Regina, you will see different style. Personally, I would never go to Walmart with my PJs, but we see that a lot more often now. And then for some reason, it's been accepted in different places too. If I go to Walmart in PA compared to Saskatoon to Regina, then I see different, you know, the percentage of people going to Walmart in PJs is very different too as well when you look at it.
0: Yeah. It's funny that because I've said many times, it looks in some cases, and I'm not just using Walmart. I mean, when you see people out and about, like to me, it looks like those are pajama pants, but to some people, maybe they're just comfortable leisure pants. Sweats, I guess. I don't know. Anyway, it's an interesting topic. And by the way, we're going to get into that substantially at 11:30 this morning, the whole dress code thing. Let's go back to government subsidies / corporate welfare. I want to bring Larry into this conversation from Saskatoon. How do you see it, Larry? The report that we talked about this morning said, let's get rid of corporate welfare and bring about broad-based tax cut for business.
2: One of the biggest stories in Canada is the unaffordable cost of housing. Now, some of that is due to speculation. Some probably billionaire real estate investors in Vancouver were buying into condos. They built some condos and the price has dropped. So normally then the market would decide the demand, who can afford what, the price would drop. Instead of letting that happen, Carney has given, I can't remember the number, but it's really high. It's like hundreds of millions of dollars to save those and say, well, then we'll put them on the market at an affordable price, which of course is not true. That's a major distortion, and there's questions about, is there some political thing involved? One of the examples of that, Carney, when he was a director of Brookfield, they had invested something like $250 million, like $250 million, in real estate in Shanghai that went south, and it got subsidized. Carney actually got a meeting with the President Xi, which is unheard of, and $250 million of funding from the Chinese bank, Chinese official bank, came in. You have to start looking at the subsidy question all across the board.
0: Right.
2: And Carney's involved in that. Huge.
0: Yeah. The report that we're referring from Fraser Institute, like your point is well taken that, that this eeps in at various different levels of government. The report also looks at provincial spending on corporate welfare as well. This is a fascinating, often when we have the premier here, there's so many pointed things to talk about because there's specific issues going on, but we don't get as much time often to just have general conversations. I'd love to talk with Premier Moe about this because, Saskatchewan hands out a lot of corporate handouts. Whether you call it corporate welfare, whether you call it industrial policy, I mean, this is an interesting conversation. And I think it's one that is worth having with actually face-to-face with politicians when we can. Let's stay on the phone line. I'm going to go to Don in Saskatoon. We're back to the public art. Don, what are your thoughts?
3: Well, I found it interesting that your guest, it was really interesting how he started to distance himself from this whole affair. We didn't do this. We weren't involved in that and all that. And the more he talked, the more I thought, I think you're getting a little bit too carried away here. Just come clean.
0: Yeah, I know what you're saying, Don. Like, don't leave me, stick around. But I was surprised, actually, at the amount of stuff that is not in the scope of this committee. A lot of it is determined by the city, and then the committee just looks at, here's the applications, we have to pick one, basically.
3: Well, basically, why do you need the committee?
0: Yeah, well, fair enough. Like, just let the city do it, is what you're saying.
3: Yeah, like, why bring in a middleman? Yeah. Why bring in a middleman as maybe some money transfers that have to happen? Yeah, we don't know, but, when you distance yourself from everything, why are you involved?
0: Yeah, it's interesting, Don. Someone suggested this morning maybe the city shouldn't tell the artist what the budget is. Maybe they should just say, we're looking for a piece of art. If you tell them our budget is $300,000, well, they're probably going to give you something that costs you $300,000. I don't know if you have thoughts on that.
3: And it has to be a Saskatchewan-based artist. It cannot be out of province.
0: Yeah, that's a lot of people agree with you there too, Don. Thanks for the call. 1-877-332-8255. Robert in Yorkton. Are you calling to give me stress over my comments about the Prime Minister's holiday, or what are your thoughts?
4: No, I just, he's always on vacation all the time. No matter where you go, we're paying for his flights everywhere we go, everywhere he goes. And, the tax, who's paying it? We are paying the taxes for it all the time, and the taxes are going up higher and higher. And not only that, there was that summit meeting that he had with the president of the United States there, and they were talking about, the trade war and everything else. I really don't think he has a backbone for Canada at all, because he just gave up on everything. Like, the way Trump was doing, and I know Trump is kind of crazy in the mind, but whatever with him. But I don't think he's really into Canada very much. Like, he says, but he doesn't do.
0: You don't feel like he's got our back?
4: No, I don't think he has a backbone whatsoever. Mm. He's just as bad as Trudeau that came around. Trudeau was the same way too.
0: It's interesting, Robert. I don't feel as if I'm a guy that has said before, I don't feel that Carney and Trudeau are in the same category. I know that's not popular with some people. I feel like Carney is in many ways leaps and bounds ahead of where Justin Trudeau was. But, you're saying you just don't feel like he's got our best interest at heart, Robert.
4: No, I don't think he really does, because, mm-hmm. He goes to all these meetings. He goes all over the world to go and do whatever he has to do, but he doesn't think about Canada, what the demise of Canada is going through right now.
0: Right.
4: And not only that, there's the homeless people it's just getting way too high. I don't see him doing really very much for Canada.
0: 1-877-332-8255. Jessica, last call we're going to get in today. Jessica from Saskatoon. Back to the Art Rocks. Your thoughts?
5: My thoughts were, why not get the Saskatoon community involved and set up some sort of polling for the community to vote on what art pieces we want installed or to be picked? Have the artists give them a set price, like, here's what you can work with, and then, like, have maybe mail sent out where we can choose, or a website, or some sort of way where maybe us as the community can choose and have a say in what pieces we want or how we want our taxpayer money spent.
0: I think that would be kind of fun, Jessica. I think people would get...
5: I agree.
0: I think people would get behind that.
5: I agree.
0: Well, that's a good suggestion. I'm going to carry it forward. We're making notes of all of these thoughts. So Jessica says, let's get a bunch of artists together. Let's tell them what we're looking for and then get them to put a proposal for it. And then we can have the community vote on it, decide on it, get them involved because the buy-in will be good. Good thoughts. Good conversation. Lots of texts still that I haven't got to. So we'll try and pepper those in where we can as well. Thank you for joining the conversation. Tom Korski, Blacklock's reporter, is our next guest here on 980 CJME and 650 CKOM.
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7: It's 10:30. Good morning, I'm Kevin Martell. After a double murder in Regina this week, now police in Saskatoon are letting us know about what they believe is a new murder in that city. 27-year-old man was just found dead inside of an apartment. Two homes are a total loss, and a total of three families are now impacted northeast of Regina in Fort Capel after a fire. Nobody's hurt, according to the fire chief. Harvest is now at 2% complete in the province, just nicely getting underway, according to the latest provincial crop report. The Saskatoon Berries are off to the Western Canadian Baseball League Championship Series after finishing off the Moose Jaw Miller Express last night. Berries play Sylvan Lake, trying to bring the title back to Saskatchewan after the Regina Red Sox won last season. And if you have any friends or family in Illinois, now is the time to check in with them. One winning ticket to the Powerball lottery was just bought there, worth $1 billion. Waiting for more rain in Saskatoon and central Saskatchewan. Clear to start, cloudy for the afternoon, high of 21. Tonight, clouds pick back up. Rain overnight with a low of 12. Tomorrow, 5 to 10 millimeters of rain, or not quite half an inch on the high end. In Regina and southern Saskatchewan, a few clouds this morning, become more clouds for the afternoon. 30% chance of rain, 22 the high. Tonight, 5 to 10 millimeters of rain, a low of 14. More rain tomorrow and just 17 for a high. In Regina, right now, mostly cloudy, east wind at 6, 20 degrees. In Saskatoon, mostly cloudy, north wind at just 3, 17 degrees. It's 10:31. I'm Kevin Martell, and now the Real Ag Minute with Sean Haney.
8: Prairie crop insurance companies are sifting through one of the most damaging July hail seasons on record, leaving a trail of severe field losses right as harvest approaches. According to the Canadian Crop Hail Association, member companies investigated over 4,000 crop damage claims across the prairies last month alone. Saskatchewan bore the brunt of the destructive weather during the second week of July, with Municipal Hail Insurance Company reporting an astounding 1 million acres damaged in just a single week, a 39-year high for the company. To make matters worse, recent hot, dry weather across parts of the province is adding drought stress, threatening crop finishing yields ahead of the combine. For producers who suffered hail damage and plan to harvest or salvage crops before an insurance adjuster arrives, insurable providers stress that you must contact them first to ensure proper representative check strips are left standing in the field. I'm Sean Haney.
6: And now, Prosperity Saskatchewan, presented by the Government of Saskatchewan and Nutrien.
9: We use uranium to generate nuclear power since it's the easiest element to use. Inside the reactor, the nucleus or core of an atom is split and it releases a lot of energy, or heat. Then this split nucleus breaks other ones. Thus we have a chain reaction creating a lot of heat that we use to boil water and create steam, then spin a generator to create electricity. The key is to regulate the pace of the reaction. Now the reason we use uranium to do this is because a uranium nucleus is about ready to burst on its own because it's so jam-packed full of material. It's sort of like a natural balloon filled to capacity. So we pop this uranium balloon which releases energy, that pops the balloons beside it, and so on. It thus creates the heat that boils water and creates steam to spin a turbine and a generator like other sources of power. I'm Eric Anderson from CIMSA.
6: Prosperity Saskatchewan, presented by the Government of Saskatchewan and Nutrien.
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0: We got some good conversations happening. I love when we've got open lines and we've got like three or four topics that we're going on, because it's just like constant churn, especially on the text line. Well, this next conversation will likely give you more to text in and join in on the conversation. Despite the fact that it's summertime right now and politicians aren't in session, federal politics still making headlines. Of course, the biggest and most immediate issue is the Canada-U.S. trade relationship, with negotiations continuing ahead of that August 19th tariff deadline. There's the upcoming federal by-elections, which seem to be stacking up, three of them happening at the end of the month. The prime minister might be on holidays, but Tom Korski isn't. He's at his desk and he's bringing us the news from Ottawa. And I'm happy to say we've connected with Tom Korski, managing editor of Blacklock's Reporter. Tom, thanks for taking the call.
1: My pleasure. Thank you, Evan.
0: I want to get to the prime minister's holiday in a second, because we just went through quite an extensive discussion on open lines, and there was a lot of back and forth. But let's start here. I feel like the countdown, New Year's Eve 1999, we all remember that. 2000 was going to, the calendar was going to change, computers were going to stop, the sun might not rise in the morning. Is August 19th that sort of a doomsday for us, or is it going to come and pass and it'll be just another day?
1: Well, I think someone is going to take the hit, and they're going to find out who it is. I think the business over the Gordie Howe International Bridge in Windsor, Ontario, told them that. They're dealing with some pretty tough characters. And cabinet is can get a little shaky. I think someone's ox is going to get gored. The part I don't get, Evan, I'm not the world's smartest man, but you just mentioned Parliament's in its regular 13-week summer recess. Why they aren't in session right now is frankly a mystery. There have been periods in the past where they brought, for instance, the Commons Trade Committee back into session. I said, we have to talk about this. We have to scrutinize the department, stay on top of it. And for some reason, this is kind of this weird, you know, as you mentioned, sort of summer hiatus in Ottawa. And yet there's all this drama once you go 20 miles outside of town. Doesn't make sense.
0: Mm-hmm. So, you know, we watch this unfold. Should we expect a deal by August 19th, or is that being naive? I mean, I see a number of people say it wouldn't matter who was in government. We're not going to easily get a deal etched with this president south of the border.
1: Well, the terms are constantly changing, aren't they? Who knows more about that than Saskatchewan and canola and electric cars? The terms are constantly changing, but this is why, don't you want to get everyone in? Come one, come all, and we're going to meet at the place where we solved the nation's business, the House of Commons, and we're going to talk about this day after day. I understand 95% humidity in Ottawa, I get it, but this is how, you know, you solve problems and reach consensus. And cabinet's just not doing it. I don't want to be unfair, Evan. It's frankly weird to have a $2.5 trillion economy's fate being determined by a couple of Canadian delegates meeting secretly in Washington. I mean, who does that? But that's what cabinet's doing. It seems strange.
0: I wonder too about the relationships with the provinces. I mean, whether it's on tariffs and what to retaliation to the United States looks like, or even the discussion of pipelines. I don't know that we can say we're united as a country after 18 months of this talk.
1: No, I think that's absolutely valid. But it's also, I don't think it's a national weakness. I think the Confederation was designed that way. Mm-hmm. I think that's why it stood for 159 years. Provinces have enormous authority. Central government is very limited. Basically, once you get beyond running the prisons and the Navy, it starts to get complicated. And the when you have, for instance, the Premier of BC, who said, no way in hell am I ever backing down on this booze ban. It's a mystery to me why cabinet is still discussing that, because that's the way the Confederation is set up. Evan, I would be having public meetings morning, noon, and night, but like I say, I'm not the world's smartest man. Someone else has got the job.
0: I said this, Tom, just to bring you up to speed on the conversation we were having about the Prime Minister's Tuscany summer vacation. I don't begrudge the Prime Minister taking a vacation. In fact, I think it's important that they do, whoever's in that spot. I'm just questioning the timing. Am I wrong on this?
1: No, it does speak to a degree of dismissiveness and detachment from reality. You know, there are people who are really up against it. There are still manufacturers in central Canada. that, you know, there have been, everyone knows, under free trade, about 400,000 manufacturing jobs were lost. But that doesn't mean the industry's decimated. There are, for instance, this is keenly of interest in Saskatchewan with the canola tariffs and then the subsequent Chinese battery electric vehicle quotas. General Motors has told parliamentary committees, like, you're killing jobs with these. There's a lot of moving parts. And this is no time to be tasting wine in Tuscany. You really want to get on top of it. Evan, I'm sorry to say it. The implication is that no one's running the show.
0: Mm-hmm. I mean, that's the, whether it's, like I said, I get it. There's bureaucrats that are at work right now. It's not like nothing's getting done, but optics are important. Perception is important. And in this case, it doesn't feel good.
1: Absolutely. And as far as leading the federal bureaucracy in charge, those are the guys who couldn't run a passport office. Let's not overestimate, you know, the aptitude and managerial talent of the federal public service managers. I know there's 10,000 of them, but, you know, sometimes quantity doesn't equal quality of it. I don't want to be rude.
0: Tom Korski, managing editor for Blacklock's Reporter, is our guest here today. We also had a guest. I had a guest on from the Fraser Institute. They just did a new report on corporate welfare, and $87.7 billion is the number in 2024, which is remarkably up from where it was a decade ago. And the notion in the report is, if we got away from government handouts and used that $87.7 billion for tax relief, all businesses would be better off. Are corporate handouts, corporate welfare, just a thing that we expect to see now going forward?
1: Well, that's the job of the Department of Industry. They're basically a check-writing agency. They're not doing any primary research and development. They're not adding wealth to the nation. They basically, typically, in their worst year, award $5 billion a year in corporate welfare. I'll tell you, I can only apply it to our business, Evan. The newspaper industry is, they're looking at a modest rollback in limited payroll rebates that have cost taxpayers, under the famous $595 million media bailout. For that, taxpayers have gotten nothing. There was no jobs created. There were no newspapers started. There was no enhanced coverage. No one knows more about the complete dearth of local coverage than you. And the state of newspapers in the country has gotten worse and worse. Taxpayers got nothing for that. But you know the publishers are still lobbying, because once you get money for nothing, everyone, there's no magic there. Oh, don't get me started on corporate welfare. I don't want to use salty language.
0: Okay, well, that's partly why we bring you on the show, by the way, just to let you know, Tom. We like your salty language. Tom Korski is our guest. Let's talk a bit about these by-elections. We got three coming up at the end of August, but it's like, I feel like we've got MPs of all parties dropping like flies over the last little while.
1: There has been a lot of churning, hasn't there? By the way, the by-elections, I think, we talk about moving parts. I don't think there's going to be high drama on by-election night at the end of the month, but there's one constituency I think is interesting. And I say that because the Privy Council Office has focused on it in an unusual way. It's North Vancouver Capilano, formerly represented by Jonathan Wilkinson, who famously presented himself as Saskatchewan's voice in cabinet because he used to live there when Saskatchewan had no member of the government caucus. And he has now moved on to a pretty sweet deal as ambassador of the United to the European Union in Europe, Brussels. By-election in North Vancouver, Capilano. Well, why is that of any account? Wilkinson last won it by 17.

0: into Alberta on pipelines. I think that's going to be an interesting one to watch.
1: Yeah, that is an interesting twist for us to keep an eye on. As I was skimming your website this morning, Blacklock's Reporter, I noticed the story about the $90 billion train, the regional high-speed rail that has hit some new barriers. This is interesting because in Western Canada, you might not be surprised to know this, but there's lots of people not in favor of a $90 billion high-speed rail connection in the east where it's already serviced by a lot of transportation now. But what has this got to do, this whole federally designed historic land use restriction?
0: This is fascinating. And what's interesting, I think, for people of Saskatchewan would be to know that people who actually live on the corridor, by the right of way, don't want the train either. Everyone is almost unanimous opinion. That's also been polled by the Privy Council. Find widespread skepticism. It's a waste of money. Stop it. Well, Ottawa is 200 years old. This is a bicentennial for the original settlement this year. And when you go along the corridor of the 10 kilometers plus or minus on the right of way for this purported bullet train from first leg construction, Ottawa to Montreal, well, there's nothing but Parks Canada historically designated sites. There's canals, old battlefields. There's the Rideau Canal, famously UNESCO World Heritage Site. And we see through access to information just today, Parks Canada sent a memo to the Department of Transport saying, we have concerns. We are worried over possible impacts. You can't turn a wheel on everyone knows it's a heritage building, let alone a canal, an old battlefield. So the problems mount for the proponents of this railway that, Evan, literally no one wants. What does Saskatchewan and Eastern Ontario have in common? They don't want a $90 billion high-speed railway.
1: That's good. I don't know that I had a long list of what we had in common, but you've just given us something. I appreciate it. Tom Korski, Managing Editor, Blacklock's Reporter. One other quick story that I read on your website this morning, and I read it a couple of times. It was new to me, the concept of us sending Heritage Minister Mark Miller on a junket over to the UK to listen to their briefings on what they're doing to try and enhance social cohesion. This is, preventing individuals from sowing division. This sounds like an expensive trip to me.
0: Evan, keep an eye on Mark Miller. He is an interesting member of cabinet. He, with a very broad interpretation of his authority and influence as Minister of Heritage, he has, to be frank, had a fetish about what he calls social cohesion. He was once asked, what does that mean, by MP from Lethbridge, Rachel Thomas. He was asked, what do you mean by social cohesion? This was his definition. Social cohesion is the ability for people to trust their institutions, that's the government of Canada, you must trust the government, and do not feel like society is falling apart, end of quote. You would say that's, frankly, none of Mark Miller's business, what I discuss with my family. No, no. In his junket, just in July, he was in the United Kingdom, he had confidential briefings on a Labour Party plan. Anyone can look this up. It's really something. It's called Protecting What Matters, towards a more confident, cohesive, and resilient United Kingdom. What is the takeaway from this Labour Party plan? It's to target those they call digital grifters or politicians of grievance. It sounds like people who dissent. Now, this starts to become keenly fascinating. This is the man with the internet censorship bill. Keep an eye on it.
1: I was going to say, I can already hear the freedom of speech group talking about where is this one going to go and how is it going to pertain to internet limited usage, those types of things. And I'm going to come back to cost, because this is not going to be a cheap venture if we go there.
0: Nothing is cheap. If it's $90 billion on a phantom railway, well, you can only imagine what internet control is going to cost.
1: Social cohesion costs, yeah, for sure. Well, we've run out of time. As we always appreciate your check-in, Tom. Thanks so much. We will chat again soon.
0: Thank you, Evan. Yeah.
1: Tom Korski, Managing Editor for Blacklock's Reporter. We'll take our break. We'll be right back here on 980 CJME and 650 CKOM.
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0: Tom Korski from BlackBox Reporter. Always appreciate the check-in with him. You know, the text line's still busy with conversation about the Prime Minister's summer vacation that he's on right now. I see a text from Colleen at Buena Vista saying, Harrington Lake is in Quebec a specific residence for the Prime Minister of Canada, which is exactly right. It's an official country summer retreat for the Prime Minister of Canada. It's actually maintained, managed by the National Capital Commission. It's private. It's secure. Colleen's point is, use that as a holiday. If you want to get away for a holiday, and in a time right now where we know there's lots of important discussions going on with the United States, people would be a lot less critical if you are 35 kilometers down the road from Ottawa at a private retreat where you could return if you had to. Yeah, all of those things. So there are a number of people that are in agreement with my take on the vacation. Many people saying it's a difficult job, but at the same time, there's going to be sacrifices that will come with this as well. Thanks to all. We're going to leave the holiday topic, I think, there for now, because we've got lots of other things still to talk about coming up in the show. But thank you to everyone who joined the conversation through the text line. We'll take our break and we'll be back here on 650 CKOM and 980 CJME.
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11: It's 11 o'clock. I'm Gerald Bowman. A double murder in Regina and now a killing in Saskatoon. Fire takes out two Saskatchewan homes and we'll head out to the fields. The harvest has started. Right now in Saskatoon, cloudy, 17 degrees in Regina, mainly cloudy and 20. We start the hour with Saskatoon police searching for a killer. Reporter Mia Holloway-Chuck takes us to the scene.
12: I'm still on the 2300 block of 17th Street, where Saskatoon police are investigating the city's ninth murder of the year. Police have not yet confirmed which apartment complex in this area this has occurred in. People I've spoken with here say they've heard something has happened in this area, but they weren't sure exactly what took place. Right now, there's no visible crime tape right now, although police vehicles and officers have been seen patrolling nearby. A 27-year-old man was found found dead inside an apartment Tuesday morning, and an autopsy later determined his death was a murder. Police are asking anyone with information about what happened to come forward. In the Meadow Green neighborhood, I'm Mia Holloway-Chuck.
11: Two homes destroyed in a fire in Fort Qu'Appelle has left three families without a place to stay. Fire Chief David Savers says flames were coming out of the roof and picture window of one home and spread to a neighboring home Tuesday night. No one was hurt, and he says apparently a bystander jumped into action.
10: He was gone before we arrived on scene, but yeah, we believe that someone went in to make sure that the houses were clear.
11: The fire chief says it appears both homes total losses. Fire crews are still looking into how the fire started. A man who police say hit a Saskatoon police officer with his vehicle's side mirror before fleeing has been busted. Police say the officer was doing traffic control during an investigation Monday on Central Avenue, tried to stop the 30-year-old from driving down an alley. The man didn't follow the officer's direction. He was then located riding a bike near Central Avenue and 105th. He tried to run away again and was caught. It's the lifeline for so many Saskatchewan communities. Agriculture. And happening right now, the harvest is slowly ramping up. The weekly crop report shows 2% is in the bin, which is the same as this time last year. For the first time in franchise history, the Western Canadian Baseball League's East Division belongs to the Saskatoon Berries. As Green Zone sports reporter Scott Roblin explains, the Berries are jumping at the chance to now play for their first ever league championship this weekend.
13: I just can't wait to get started in the championship.
14: Nick Stinson can hardly hide his excitement. The Saskatoon Berries are kings of the WCBL's East Division after a 7-4 Game 2 win over the Moose Jaw Miller Express. Redemption for vets like Nathan Houston, off to the Berries' first championship final.
15: Long time coming, so pretty excited with the group we got, and those guys deserve it.
14: Saskatoon will face Sylvan Lake for all the marbles. One last series for Stinson and his teammates to chase glory together.
13: I'm definitely going to miss them when it's all over, but it means a lot, man. I just want to cap it off with a ring.
14: From Cairnsfield in Saskatoon, I'm Scott Roblin.
11: The best of three final begins Saturday in Sylvan Lake. Game two is Sunday in Saskatoon. Happening today, Canada-U.S. Trade Minister Dominic LeBlanc is still in Washington as U.S. President Donald Trump's tariff deadline approaches. A new round of 50% tariffs on a range of Canadian goods is set to take effect August 19th. This morning, new details surfacing about that covert flight U.S. President Donald Trump took from the NATO summit in Turkey. According to the White House, they had intelligence that suggested Iran was poised to launch an attack on the president's Air Force One.
16: A senior administration official says the decision was driven by intelligence that an Iranian terror cell had snuck into Turkey carrying a shoulder-fire missile, and that this terror cell had information about the president's movements in Ankara, Turkey, where the NATO summit was being held. And that's apparently what led the Secret Service to create this elaborate ruse to sneak the president out of Turkey on a separate plane, the call being made about 4 or 5 hours before the president's scheduled departure from the NATO summit.
11: ABC reporter Stephen Portnoy. Right now, the Lotto Max jackpot for tomorrow night is $40 million, then $12 million for Saturday's Lotto 649. Well, this pales in comparison to what just happened in the U.S. A Powerball ticket sold in Illinois just matched all six numbers in last night's draw, winning an estimated $1.04 billion. It's the largest Powerball jackpot so far this year, the eighth largest in the game's history. The winner can get paid out over 29 years or receive a lump cash payment of $450 million. The latest local news is as close as your phone. 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It's 11:05. Forecast for Saskatoon and Central Saskatchewan, cloudy, then clearing this afternoon, a high 21. Partly cloudy tonight, periods of rain start after midnight, low 12. Rain tomorrow, a high of 19. In Regina and southern Saskatchewan, cloudy for today, 30% chance of rain, high 22. Rain for tonight, low 14. Periods of rain for tomorrow, a high of 17 degrees. Right now in Saskatoon, cloudy, 17 degrees. In Regina, mainly cloudy and 20. It's 11:06. I'm Gerald Bowman.
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0: Welcome back to the show, Evan Bray, on a Thursday morning. Thanks so much for joining us. Always appreciate you giving us part of your day, and there's been a lot to talk about today, and we're not done yet. Homelessness continues to be a major challenge in cities across Saskatchewan. People struggling to find affordable housing, stable places to live. We see, of course, encampments. I know there was recently a new encampment popped up in Pepsi Park in Regina, which was the location of an encampment a few years back before the city stepped in and found a more suitable place. Of course, at that time, it was getting close to winter, getting cold. They were looking for an indoor solution, and they found a temporary indoor solution. Well, maybe that's going to be on the agenda for the city of Regina as well, because communities, not just Regina, but communities are grappling with questions about encampments and public spaces. How do you help people who have nowhere else to go? But how do you also take care of other residents and businesses that live in the area? This is kind of the back and forth discussion that we have often. Last week, we talked about the city of Saskatoon wanting to remove 25 downtown benches, citing safety concerns. We know that decision was ultimately put on pause. Well, there's been a few benches and actually a bus shelter that have been removed in Regina's Heritage neighborhood. Does that make a difference? Does that help the situation? What are we getting wrong when it comes to the way in which we are trying to address homelessness, whether it's in our province or across Canada? This is not unique to us. Joining us now is Peter Gilmer. Peter's been on our show before, Regina Anti-Poverty Ministry, and we're happy to have him joining us by phone this morning. Peter, thanks so much for taking our call.
1: Thanks for having me, Evan.
0: Can you give us a sense of you've been doing this sort of work for a while now. Give us a sense of the current state of homelessness specific to Regina, because I know that's where you focus a lot of your work.
1: Well, certainly what we've seen is a really big growth in the unhoused population since just kind of post-COVID in particular. But we've long known that there have been many people on the cusp, and what we've seen in recent years is that people who were having difficulty being able to afford and maintain housing have fallen through the cracks in recent years. But we continue to make the point that really this is the result of a real crisis in terms of lack of quality and affordable housing, and also a lack of adequate income support. Our office deals primarily with doing income assistance advocacy for people on the Saskatchewan Income Support Program and the Saskatchewan Assured Income for Disability, for people with significant and enduring disabilities. And if we just start there, what we see is that for somebody in Regina or Saskatoon, they're only receiving $675 per month for all of their shelter-related needs. So that's not just for rent, that's also for all their utility needs. And for people in that program, there's been a big growth in the number of utility cutoffs and arrears over the years, and it's very difficult to gain and maintain housing if you can't gain and maintain utilities. So the fact that there isn't separate coverage for utilities on the SIDS program has certainly been part of it. Mm-hmm. But ultimately, just kind of separating the gap between what people receive, that $675, actually $615 outside of Regina and Saskatoon, and what the costs of housing on the market are, with our average market rent in Regina, $1,400 a month, and $1,450 in Saskatoon. It's a massive gap. And so certainly one of the things that we think has been part of the problem has been the lack of rent geared to income housing, or what traditionally has been described as social housing. And we've always pushed the idea that we need to follow the Canadian Mortgage and Housing Corporation definition of affordability as people or households not paying more than 30% of their incomes on rent. But the reality for many of the people that we work with is that, they're looking at 80% of their income, and sometimes their housing costs are more than the actual income that they're receiving. And this is true as well with the assured income for disability. People are receiving $1,189 per month for all of their general needs, including housing, food, clothing, personal, right, household. There's the big gap there. Yeah. And then even for people at the low end, just one last point on this, on the low end of the labor market in terms of wages, you know, there was a study in the last year that showed that you would need a minimum wage of $22.50 an hour for a person to, worker to afford a one-bedroom apartment. At $15.35, we're falling $7 an hour below what the need is for that. So certainly the spillover effect of this has been, a big part of the spillover effect has been people who have ended up unhoused. And we certainly know that there are other acute barriers that people face, and certainly part of the social housing requirements is to make sure that we have enough supportive housing where people have wraparound supports that are necessary to maintain their housing. But we can't get around the fact that we're really spending way more on the costs of allowing people to remain unhoused than what it would cost to make sure that everybody is housed.
0: Peter Gelmer is my guest, Regina Anti-Poverty Ministry. Interesting, Peter, when you brought up the wage and what it costs to live. Do you know, have you seen people that are working full-time, homeless, and searching night after night for a place to stay?
1: Yes, on the one hand, we certainly know of folks who working poor folks who are couch surfing, but I also know in terms of a local encampment to our location that in the early years there was folks that were traveling every day to work. They were sleeping outside and traveling every day to work. So we certainly know that that's a portion of the folks that are finding themselves unhoused today.
0: Is there anything that is happening today that is working? Like, can you point to any program, any initiative where you say, look, this is working. If we could only replicate this to handle the amount of people that have the need, we would be a long way into at least mitigating the problem that we've got.
1: Well, I certainly do believe that housing first models are models that look at the wraparound supports have been effective to a large degree. And I think that's part of the issue. But I do think that one of the reasons why the crisis has grown so much is that we have allowed too much social housing to fall into disrepair, that we need to make sure that we, like a first step in terms of dealing with the houselessness crisis, is ensuring that the vacant social housing units under SASC housing are filled with occupancy again, and that would certainly go a long way towards easing the problem. But we do think that even beyond that, that expanding social housing where rent is geared to income is absolutely necessary, and then it really should be a top priority for all levels of government, is facilitating the expansion of social housing, including a component of that where you have the housing first or supportive wraparound supports that are needed.
0: Yeah. Can I ask, Peter, why do we have some of these vacancies? Like when you mentioned, you know, if we could get the vacant units filled now, that would go a long way. What is the problem? Why aren't we able to get that done?
1: Well, that's a good question. It's one that we've asked. And I mean, there's no doubt that the overall numbers of vacancies that have been identified has had a slight decline, because we were as high as 3,100 vacant units a few years ago across the province, and 700 in Regina alone. Certainly there's some decline there, but some of the questions that we're asking is how much of those are really based on the fact that they're now occupied as opposed to being taken off the market or demolished. And really that we really need to be making sure that, as I said, we're not only putting those in play that we have at our disposal, but that we make sure that we're expanding the sector on the whole.
0: Peter Gilmer is my guest, Regina Anti-Poverty Ministry. One of the points that I mentioned in my lead up that we've talked about is there was a request in Saskatoon, although it didn't go ahead, to remove a number of benches from the downtown that were in poor repair. And for lack of a better term, many people will point out it becomes a place for someone to sleep at night. In Regina, we are hearing in the Heritage neighborhood, a similar decision was made to remove some benches and a bus shelter. Can you give me your thoughts on that? And I mean, I know you well enough to know, I mean, you are going to do everything possible to try and help people that need this sort of help from a social standpoint. How does that balance with communities that are also trying to address issues they're hearing from businesses and residents? How does this balance out in your mind, Peter?
1: Well, I think the first thing that we always have to keep in mind is that the people who are hurt most by the houselessness crisis are unhoused people themselves, and that they're the folks that are in the most danger and most precarious circumstances. I think it's important that we do keep that top of mind. But like I said, while we do believe that there needs to be emergency supports for folks that are left without housing, that ultimately the long-term solution is just making sure that we can get people into supportive housing. So that's what we keep returning to. But I don't think that the answer is removing benches or, taking measures that just push unhoused populations out of view, because that actually puts them certainly in a more dangerous situation. And in terms of a general public safety concern, I do think that, as I said, we're spending, that's part of why we're spending so much more on allowing people to remain unhoused, is because of all the kind of emergency costs that are involved with not having the supportive housing in place. As long as encampments and other places where unhoused populations go are kind of a last resort, for making sure that those folks are getting the best provisions that are possible is important. But ultimately, we do need to keep our eye on the prize, which is making sure that they have a decent place to live, a decent roof over their heads.
0: Peter Gilmer, my guest. Last question, Peter, because this is something, I in my former career, had lots of meetings and discussions with individuals like yourself, with city administration, with provincial officials on strategies. And one of the things that we used to run up against, and I'm sure you've seen this as well, is people who are unhoused, who might have complex social problems, who are offered an alternative but don't want it, whether it's a place to live, whatever. And sometimes there could be various reasons for that, but how often is that happening, and what's the fix there?
1: Well, certainly there's in many cases there's a reason for people to have apprehension around supports, because their experience with a lot of institutions has not been positive, and for short periods of time having supports that are being provided at other community levels, whether in encampments or elsewhere, it can seem like a short-term alternative. But the reality is that for the folks that we work with, unhoused or not, being able to gain and maintain housing is the key component. And also just making, in terms of all those types of issues and acute barriers that people face, that certainly a significant portion of our social housing needs to be geared specifically to making sure that people have those wraparound supports so that they can maintain their accommodations.
0: Mm-hmm. Peter, I always appreciate the check-in. Thanks for joining our program today.
1: Thank you, Evan.
0: Appreciate it. Peter Gilmer, he's with the Regina Anti-Poverty Ministry. No easy answers to this topic. Obviously, it's one that we have discussed many times, and it is about doing what we can to help people, whether it's through, as you just heard Peter say, affordable housing and income support, two pretty important pieces that help move the needle on this complicated issue. But then the other side of it, and this is where we've gone many times in talking with in Saskatoon, the downtown bid. We just had Randy Shabilo on the other day with Riversdale. It's also about making sure that we're doing things as communities to protect the businesses, the residents that live there, because it's these two worlds. You can want both at the same time. It does not have to be. I do not believe this conversation has to be an either or, but far too often it feels like we don't do a good job on either side of it. So thanks again, Peter, for joining us on the program. Okay, let's take a break. We're going to come back and get into our next discussion here on 980 CJME and 650 CKOM.
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0: Congratulations again to the Saskatoon Berries. You knew it was going to be some good ball between Saskatoon and Moose Jaw. Miller Express in town last night for game two of that Eastern Division final, and the Berries won 7-4. Same score they had in game one, by the way. So congratulations. Saskatoon Berries are going on to the WCBL Championship Series. First time in the franchise history since we've had the Berries as part of the league that they are going to the finals. Saturday night, 7 o'clock, Sylvan Lake. The Gulls are their opponents. And then they come back game two back in Saskatchewan in Saskatoon at Cairns Field, 7 o'clock on Sunday night. By the way, Cairns Field, I've had the good fortune to be at a lot of these ballparks that are part of that league. Love Cairns Field. Always do. Had some great visits with people there last night. And I mean, it helps that it was such a beautiful night out because it was such a great night to watch ball and people were into it. The pancake promotion that they do there. I don't know if you've been to the games there. If they get a certain number of strikeouts, you get a QR code you can scan and you get free pancakes. Oh my gosh. People were chanting for pancakes. It was, between that and the $2, what do they call it? Wiener Wednesday, the $2 hot dogs that they were selling. It was a big part of the game last night. Okay. So coming up just after 11:30, I want to get into the society's dress code conversation. This sparked up because Brake Cleaners, which is a dry cleaner that has been in business for nearly 90 years in Regina, is announcing that they're going out of business, and mainly because they don't have the customers like they used to. People aren't dressing up the same way they used to. And as a result, dry cleaners aren't in demand like they used to be. And then this sparks the conversation. Has society's dress code slipped? Have we changed? I mean, there's no question we've changed the way we dress. But are we just being more comfortable, or are we being lazy? Are we being sloppy? I know you can't paint everyone with the same brush, but how has it changed? I mean, gosh, you look at pictures, or even think of, we all have stories of years ago. I used to go to Christmas at my grandparents' house. My uncle would be there in a shirt and tie at Christmas. Now you're more likely to see sweatpants than a shirt and tie. Has society's dress code slipped? That's the question. The phone lines and the text lines are open for the next half hour. Let's get at it here on 980 CJME and 650 CKOM.
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2: It's 11:30. I'm Gerald Bowman. Happening right now, Saskatoon Police Major Crime Unit on a new murder case. The body of a 27-year-old man was found Tuesday morning in an apartment on 17th Street West. This is the city's ninth murder of the year. Three families in Fort Qu'Appelle left without a home after a fire damaged two homes. Happened on Tuesday. Fire chief says both homes appear to be total losses. Cause is still being determined. The Saskatchewan harvest just getting underway in some places. The weekly crop report shows the progress at 2% complete. It will be the Berries and the Gulls in the final. The Saskatoon Berries advance to the WCBL Championship after a win over Moose Jaw at Cairns Field last night. They'll now take on Sylvan Lake. Game one, Saturday in Sylvan Lake. Game two in the best of three, Sunday at Cairns Field in Saskatoon. The forecast for Saskatoon and central Saskatchewan, mainly cloudy for today, a high 21. In Regina and southern Saskatchewan, cloudy, 30% chance of rain, a high 22. Right now in Saskatoon, cloudy at 18 degrees. In Regina, cloudy and 21. It's 11:31. I'm Gerald Bowman.
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0: welcome back to the show. Thanks so much for joining us, Evan Bray. Good to have you here. So, Brake Cleaners closes its doors in downtown Regina. They are a family business. They've been in business for nearly 90 years. They, of course, they were like many of these family local businesses, whether it doesn't matter where it is in the province, when they close down after they've been open for a long time, they get a news story, right? People want to talk to them because it's been a landmark in the community for so many years. When they are talking with them the other day, basically they say, we're closing the doors because honestly, people don't dress up as much as they used to. So the business for a dry cleaner is just not there. In fact, I think the number they quoted was at one time there were over 20 dry cleaners in Regina. Now I think the number is something like 4. So it's not as common for people to dress up. This then leads into a conversation about, you know, have we, has society's dress code slipped? And this is one where I have to say I am worried. I am really, really worried because I think I agree with Murray Wood. Murray does his commentary. Did you hear his commentary today? Just give this a listen.
1: It is a sign of the times and not a good one. Briggs Dry Cleaners closed in Regina this week after nearly 90 years in business. Its owner notes there's only about 4 dry cleaners left in Regina where there used to be 20. People, he observed, don't dress up as much anymore. Tell me about it. You know, not so long ago, people dressed professionally. They took pride in their appearance. It's been a while since my kids were in school, but even then I was struck by how some of the school teachers looked as casual as the students. Now, my grandpa was a farmer, but also a school teacher. And we still chuckle at how when he was retired, he'd put on a tie to go downtown to get the mail. You may have noticed at weddings or funerals, people looking pretty casual instead of dressing up as a sign of respect. Go to a nice restaurant. There's a pretty good chance somebody's wearing a ball cap. Maybe you think it is an advancement to opt for comfort. But, you know, in a lot of cases, it's really just a rationale for people dressing like slobs. I'm Murray Wood.
0: Okay, well, I agree with Murray in that I do feel like people have, I mean, this has changed. And maybe it's just society has changed and expectations have changed. I've got a closet full of ties. I couldn't tell you the last time I tied one on my shirt. Like, we have changed lots in terms of how we dress. But has our dress code slipped? Have we given up? Or is it that we're choosing comfort over professionalism, over looking smart? How do you see this? 1-877-332-8255. Do you think society's dress code has slipped? We threw this on our Facebook page, the Evan Bray Show Facebook page. I think we were at 170 comments or something. Like it got a lot of traction. Phone lines are open for you. Text lines are open for you. I'm going to start with Fran in Regina. What do you think? Has the dress code for society slipped, Fran?
2: Hey, Evan. Yeah, I would say that it has, but I think that we went from one extreme to the other. When I used to work shift work, when I first started, it was like you had to dress up on night shifts and weekends, and then it went to more casual on nights and weekends. But then when you look at weddings, funerals, like all those things, people are fine wearing jeans. And I think that that is a little bit too extreme. I think we need to go back to a happy medium somewhere in the middle, where we still dress up and look professional, but not necessarily nylons with sandals anymore, like it was 30 years ago.
0: Yeah, I mean, it's such an interesting topic, Fran, because I think about it. In fact, I've got, sadly, a funeral. A friend passed away, and I've got a funeral tomorrow. Who am I to judge what you wear to the funeral? I mean, the fact that you're there, your presence should be what's important. But if you use a funeral, a wedding, a graduation as a barometer, certainly what people would have done in 1965 is different than what they're doing today.
2: And people, even grooms themselves, are wearing jeans as opposed to,
0: That's true. That's true. Their favorite hockey jersey or whatever, right? Yeah. Thanks for the call, Fran. Appreciate you checking in. 1-877-332-8255. What do you think? Is society getting sloppy? Have we let the dress code slip? Or are we exactly where we should be? Brett says society is at a point where people are too lazy to get up in the morning and get ready for the day. How many people do you see walking around in stores with their pajamas on. See, Brett, thanks for saying that, because I wanted to say that, but I thought, you know, maybe I just sound like a grumpy old guy when I say that. But I do look at people, whether it's in the mall or store or and I'm like, you know, what I'm talking about? These fleece pants often have some kind of a dynamic print on them. Hello Kitty or whatever. I don't know. I mean, I get it, you know, sweats, but you know, sweats going out for a walk, going out for a jog versus showing up for a job interview. And I say that because I used to sit on the selection board when we were hiring new recruits at the police service, and we had a fella show up one day in, like, he looked sporty. I'll give him that. He looked sporty, but it was a job interview to become a police officer, and he was wearing basically like a tracksuit, if you will. It was a matching zip-up top, pants, and runners. And his interview was quite good. And so we spent a disproportionate amount of time after he left talking about whether or not we should read anything into how casual he was coming for the interview. Everyone else showing up was wearing a suit and tie, at the very least a shirt and tie, maybe not a suit coat. But should we dock this guy marks because he showed up in a sweatsuit, you know, knowing that, you know, we want you to be physically fit coming for the job? I mean, it looked like this guy just came from the gym. So maybe it's just an attitude thing. Marie says people are lazy. It doesn't matter what kind of financial situation you're in. Water is free. Have a bath. Wash your hair. Have some pride. Your appearance, it all starts there. In fact, I saw another message where people said, if you look good, you feel good. Here it is. Dave in Prince Albert. He says, I think there's a correlation between mental health and dress code. Take care of yourself like someone you are responsible for caring for. Look good, feel good. Dressing down is a rebellious act. 1-877-332-8255. How do you see this? Are you a person that thinks we're too lax with dress code? I want to take this. This is a voice memo actually sent in from Tyler in Weyburn, and we often talk about how much we appreciate people sending in a voice memo where you just go into your text message. Click as if you're going to send a text. There's a little plus sign. Click on that. Click on audio, and then you can just speak into the phone and send us your actual voice, which is exactly what Tyler said. Here's his thoughts on dress code.
3: There's a time and a place, like funerals and weddings, of course, but why should my sister, who has an office job, makes much less money than me, have to go spend hundreds of dollars on nice black pants, nice shoes, nice blazers, or whatever the hell else, heck else? And I get to wear a scrubby t-shirt and jeans to work and make way more money than she does. It doesn't seem fair, really, to me.
0: I saw a text on the line, someone suggesting, well, maybe businesses need to start providing working uniforms or, you know, at least the shirt or whatever that they expect you to wear. Margaret in Saskatoon on the topic of dressing. When did it become okay for boys/men to leave their hats on inside buildings? It's very annoying to go to a concert/live theater and have a gentleman sitting in front of you with their cap on. Be considerate of the people around you. That's Margaret in Saskatoon. I can tell you Tom Bray always was the one who enforced for us. We wore caps all the time. Like a ball cap was pretty regular. But if you're eating, it came off. If you went into a restaurant, it came off. We spent a lot of time at Coffee Row in Belcarce at the Esso Cafe at that time. And my dad would always want to take his hat off when he was eating. That's not the case all the time now. 1-877-332-8255. Alexis, regarding dress code, we are seniors with probably different standards. When our accountant at a major company retired, we met with the new replacement who was dressed very casually and more or less slouched in his chair. We thought if he was that casual about his appearance, what would he think about our finances? We ended up switching companies. The next fellow met with us, sat up nicely. He had a sport jacket on. No tie was needed, but it changed the way we looked, basically, at the individual that we were dealing with. The professional, if you will, that we were dealing with. Alexis, thank you for the text. 1-877-332-8255. So John in White City with a point here that I actually was talking with another friend yesterday who made this exact same point. Travel overseas somewhere and see how people dress there. John in White City said, we traveled this winter from Budapest to Amsterdam, and they are very well dressed. They carry themselves properly. Do you know what we didn't see? Was people covered in tattoos.

0: Because if you talk to anybody who lives in Melville, or if you come to Melville, Saskatchewan at this time of year, look at everybody's lawn. Nobody has a green lawn because nobody in Melville waters their lawn. It is too expensive. So the fact is that when somebody comes on here, that's a very privileged take to say water is free or that it's easy to go to a thrift store and buy clothes. There's a huge flux of influencers who like to go to thrift stores and buy oversized clothing and then remake it into smaller clothing. So if you are anything more than a size 10 as a woman, best of luck to you finding anything that is decent at a thrift store that doesn't cost almost as much as it did originally. So, no, water isn't free, and clothing is very difficult to come by. I mean, what stores carry plus-size clothes in-store? Women in Yorkton and Melville are talking that they can't find maternity clothing anywhere locally. Mm. They have to order it online. So when you don't have options, what do you do? And the more we go online as a society, the less local options we have for everybody.
1: It's very cyclical, isn't it? You're drawing the story together there for sure. Let's go to Martin and Delisle. What do you think about this dress code topic, Martin?
2: Well, I'll tell you a story. About 10, 15 years ago, I went for a job interview. I was wearing a suit jacket, a nice dress shirt, belts, dress pants, dress shoes. The interview went great. Says, I'd really like to hire you. I love your resume. But he says, you know what? I'm not going to do that. And I said, why? He said, short word at a time.
1: Really?
2: Really.
1: He didn't hire you because you weren't wearing a tie and you were in a suit coat.
2: Yep.
1: Oh, my gosh.
2: Yeah, that's true. That's a true story.
1: Yeah. That seems extreme to me. I mean, I just told the story about the guy who showed up for the job interview with basically a tracksuit on. But if you're in a sport coat and a dress shirt, I mean, each to their own, I guess. There's lots of different opinions on this. I'm seeing them on the text line. I want to grab another call before the break. Jonathan and Warman, what are your thoughts?
3: Well, first of all, Evan, I'm sorry I'm not calling you. You're calling in nearly as much as what I did with John. My schedules don't really align with listening to you very much.
1: I've missed you, Jonathan.
3: I've missed you. I miss talking you, talking with you a lot of the time, too.
1: Well, so, glad you called in today. What do you think about dress codes?
3: I'm part of the big problem.
1: Are you?
3: Oh, yeah. No, unless it's minus 40 degrees out, you'll always catch me in T-shirt and shorts. It depends on, like, if I have to look better. Like, for a job interview in the industry I'm in, I don't need to dress up for a job interview, for example.
1: Okay.
3: But I will still make sure I'm not wearing F this or F my life or something else I got. I will still make myself look presentable for the situation. But, yeah, I'm in T-shirt and shorts, even down to minus 40 if I have to go outside for a quick couple seconds.
1: So it's all about comfort.
3: I'll admit I'm a part of the problem.
1: Well, hey, who's to say it's a problem, Jonathan? I mean, that's the thing. I'm just saying maybe it's just society has changed. And that's what we're getting on the text line and the phone line. We'll take a break. We'll come back and wrap up this short chat on society's dress code. 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
2: Get ready to roar. 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

0: As a society, have we let our dress code slip? Some say yes, and some say, thankfully, yes. We have Warren in Saskatoon. How do you see this topic?
1: Yeah, I do think it's a little bit cultural. I'll give you some context. We run cattle, and so we went to a wedding for our crop inputs rep. He just got married not long ago. So we went and we picked up a tipping table, and we got dressed for the wedding a little bit. Like we were in clean cowboy boots, clean Wranglers, a clean button-up plaid shirt. But we went and we picked up this tipping table. We were branding the next day. So it was in the back of the truck, whatever. But we're still clean. We're still presentable. And this fellow that we deal with, he had a lot of family from Romania. And we're like, well, it's a Saskatchewan rural wedding. We'll fit right in. We walk in. The family from Romania is like suit and tie, like right done up to the nuts. Like she's a clean. My brother and I walk in, gift in hand, and we look at each other and we're like, oh no. Oh boy, we significantly underdressed for this. Whereas like the family from Romania, obviously it's a big deal. You know, they've come many, many miles, but they're there to celebrate their family, making a huge life commitment. And we were just visiting our crop input rep's wedding.
0: You were also celebrating though, just in a culturally different way. And I think that speaks to the whole topic that we're talking about today, Warren.
1: Correct. Yeah. But having said that, I agree with you. Same way, at the dinner table, you take your hat off, go to church, you take your hat off.
0: Right.
1: You dress up nice, all that.
0: Yeah.
1: There's no need to wear Cookie Monster pajamas in town.
0: Well, there you go. You've given us a few rules to live by. Take your hat off to eat and don't wear your Cookie Monster pajamas to town. We'll take a break. We'll be back in a moment here. 980 CJME, 650 CKOM.
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10: It's 12 o'clock. I'm Lisa Schick. Our reporter is at the scene of Saskatoon's ninth murder this year. A devastating fire where a local came to the rescue.
11: He was gone before we arrived on scene.
10: And how a Saskatoon man ended up being charged with assaulting an officer. In Regina, it's cloudy and 21. In Saskatoon, cloudy and 18. What was a death is now being considered a murder in Saskatoon. Our Mia Holloway-Chuck has more details for us. She's at the scene on 17th Street in the Bridge City.
12: Police have not yet confirmed which apartment complex in this area this has occurred in. People I've spoken with here say they've heard something has happened in this area, but they weren't sure exactly what took place. Right now, there's no visible crime tape right now, although police vehicles and officers have been seen patrolling nearby. A 27-year-old man was found dead inside an apartment Tuesday morning, and an autopsy later determined his death was a murder. In the Meadow Green neighborhood, I'm Mia Holloway-Chuck.
10: Now, this murder in Saskatoon follows two people that were believed to have been killed in Regina, where two people are now facing charges of second-degree murder. We go now to Fort Capel, where three families are without a place to stay after a fire. Two homes were caught up in it. Fire Chief David Saber says flames were coming out of the roof and picture window of one home, then spread next door on Tuesday evening. Nobody was hurt, but Saber says a bystander jumped into action.
11: He was gone before we arrived on scene, but yeah, we believe that someone went in to make sure that the houses were clear.
10: He says it appears both homes are total losses, and they are still looking into how the fire started. Back to Saskatoon, where police say one man's been arrested after he hit an officer with a vehicle's side mirror. Monday morning, an officer was controlling traffic around an investigation on Central Ave and tried to stop the 30-year-old from driving down an alley. Police say the vehicle drove at the constable, then the man ran off. He was found and arrested a little while later. Well, the weather is concerning to a Regina MP. Specifically, Conservative Warren Steinle is concerned about Environment Canada reducing the availability of its meteorologists to the media. Outside of business hours, the agency says it will prioritize requests about active weather alerts. Steinle says he's also heard concerns from a constituent about reducing spending on radar research.
13: We should be looking at increasing the ability that we have to predict and inform people across the country about weather patterns instead of reducing it.
10: Environment Canada says it's committed to maintaining the current weather radar system while also bringing in new technology like AI. It's the start of a very busy time on Saskatchewan farms. The harvest is just getting underway in some spots. The weekly crop report shows progress at 2%. Overall, conditions are still pretty dry, but the province says recent scattered showers provided much-needed moisture for later-seeded crops. Everyone's got an ear out for these trade talks that are happening between Canada and the U.S. They are still having meetings. Canada's U.S. Trade Minister is meeting with the U.S. Trade Representative for the second time this week. The U.S. has said tariffs are a response to provincial bans on U.S. liquor, Canada's dairy supply management system, as well as quotas on certain American vehicles. As they talk, at least one expert says the U.S. could try to drive a wedge between different parts of Canada as a negotiating tactic, and the federal government should be warning people about it. The head of the University of Calgary's new North America Initiative says Ottawa warns a carve-out that rewards one province and not the other is also designed to work public opinion. Well, some in Canada's cultural sector still want their funding to come from foreign streamers. A new letter signed by 50 organizations calls for the 15% contribution requirement toward Canadian content to be returned. The PM said it would replace the contribution rule with government funding, but the organizations say the promised funding could be changed if it comes from the government, but a CRTC contribution regime couldn't be. What's being called a horrific act of terror in the West Bank by the U.S. ambassador. Israeli settlers have besieged three homes in the occupied West Bank for several days, including one owned by a Palestinian American. This is the latest episode of a surge of settler violence in the region. Observers say the settlers threw stones, tried to bring down a nearby stone wall, and stopped the occupants from leaving as their food and water dwindled. And a brand new massive jackpot winner in the U.S. One ticket has the $1 billion Powerball lottery. The ticket for the jackpot was sold at a gas station in Quincy, Illinois, although no one has claimed it quite yet. The latest local news is as close as your phone. Check out CKOM.com and CJME.com, Saskatchewan's homepages for news. It is 12:05. Now the Real Ag Minute with Sean Haney.
14: Prairie Crop Insurance Companies are sifting through one of the most damaging July hail seasons on record, leaving a trail of severe field losses right as harvest approaches. According to the Canadian Crop Hail Association, member companies investigated over 4,000 crop damage claims across the prairies last month alone. Saskatchewan bore the brunt of the destructive weather during the second week of July, with Municipal Hail Insurance Company reporting an astounding 1 million acres damaged in just a single week, a 39-year high for the company. To make matters worse, recent hot, dry weather across parts of the province is adding drought stress, threatening crop finishing yields ahead of the combine. For producers who suffered hail damage and plan to harvest or salvage crops before an insurance adjuster arrives, insurable providers stress that you must contact them first to ensure proper representative check strips are left standing in the field. I'm Sean Haney.
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10: In Regina and southern Saskatchewan, cloudy this afternoon, a 30% chance of rain and a high of 22. Up to 10 millimeters of rain tonight, not even half an inch, and a low of 14. Then rain tomorrow and a high of 17. In Saskatoon and central Saskatchewan, clearing up this afternoon with a high of 21. Clouds coming back in tonight, raining overnight and a low of 12. Then up to 10 millimeters of rain tomorrow, again less than half an inch, with a high of 19. In Regina, it's cloudy and 21 degrees. In Saskatoon, cloudy and 18. It is 12:07. I'm Lisa Schick.
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0: every once in a while, we'll have a topic where we are clearly poking the bear. And I think that's what we've done here, because we're still getting texts pouring in, calls coming in on the notion of, has society's dress code slipped? Are we getting too lax as a society when it comes to what we wear out in public? Sheldon from Esteban said, Crocs are only acceptable footwear if you're under the age of 12 or if you've got visible mobility issues. Come at me, Crockies, I dare you, he says. Evan, you've hit a nerve. Since when is a hoodie and track pants and slides acceptable to wear on an airplane? I had a relative who was an Air Canada captain, and when we flew on buddy passes, it was suit and tie. Bottom line, my wife says men look better when they're well-dressed. 1-877-332-8255 is the number. We might as well keep going. I've got Catherine on the line from Saskatoon. On the topic of dress code, Catherine, what do you say?
1: Well, when I went through high school in the 80s, we had business classes that were aimed to give you skills to get jobs.
0: Right.
1: And one of the things my business instructor insisted upon was professional dress in school at age 17.
0: Mm-hmm.
1: And that included a girdle and a structurally sound bra. And because you could not jiggle under your clothes. And she would literally check that, which suspect now.
0: Wow. Yeah. I mean, I'm just letting you talk here. I'm not jumping in at all, Catherine. This is a conversation I did not expect to have today.
1: No, I know. But that was the standard in those days. And now today, in my professional job, I work in scrubs. Nobody cares if I'm wearing a girdle, but she was actually checking for right. that.
0: What is your, do you mind me asking your are you a nurse?
1: No, I'm a dental hygienist.
0: Okay. So, I mean, you know, in some ways that makes it a little bit easier when you can wear a uniform like scrubs. That's standard attire for the work that you do.
1: Yes. Yeah. Yeah. And it feels like jammies all day. And then when I come home, I go into my sweats and that's jammies all day. And then I guess my next go-to is, am I okay to just go to the gas station like this? The standards have slipped.
0: Well, for sure, the standards have changed. Catherine, thanks for sharing that story. Appreciate it. I did see a text from John in Ituna that said, Evan, this started in the schools. I believe they've allowed kids to wear hats in class all the time now. I believe that's where this is all starting. So I saw a text that caught my eye. This is from Wanda in Saskatoon. And she said, Evan, Drew Remenda on the Green Zone reported one time seeing someone at a funeral in shorts and flip-flops, and he said, a man needs a suit for funerals and weddings at the least. Well, guess what? We have the man himself, Drew Remenda, on the phone. I didn't expect to talk to you today. How's it going, Drew?
2: I'm good, Evan. How are you? And boy, what a topic this is.
0: Isn't
2: this
0: it? Has society's dress code slipped?
2: Yes. It's ridiculous, and I admit that now, how I used to dress to where I dress now, and what my boys Davis and Donovan have codenamed the cozy boy lifestyle, certainly that we have jumped into that. And like Murray Wood talks about all the time, he said it on his commentary the other day, take your damn hat off when you're standing for the national anthem. We've lost the battle about hats in restaurants and hats on, period.
0: Right.
2: So that's fine. In my job, I wear a suit in my job. And, you know, they didn't call me Tie 99 for nothing. I know how to dress, okay?
0: Tie 99?
2: Yeah, there's a old website that used to grade the announcer's ties on style, on knot, and dimple. And, of course, I have the best dimple in the world. But I've got at least one thing going for me. But in the NHL this year, last year, they, of course, took away the dress code. You no longer had to wear a suit. Now, some guys still wore a suit, but everybody, almost Evan, immediately all these kids just adopted, like, boom, the cozy boy lifestyle. But to the point where some guys, there's one of the guys on the planes, I can't remember who it was, getting onto a plane with shorts.
0: Right.
2: With shorts on plane, going to a game. Well, our team adopted tracksuits, like the some soccer teams do. Other teams adopted a little bit more of a dressier, but you can't tell them to. We have a player, Dmitry Orlov, who's been in the league for years. Good Russian guy. Love Dmitry. And he always wears a suit. And I said to him, I said, Dmitry, how come you are the only guy? And he goes, Drew, I got all the suits. Bought them for years. What the hell am I going to do now? he's sticking with it. He's
0: he might as well wear them.
2: Exactly. Yep.
0: Well, and the point is, you know, I've seen a few people on the text line, like when we talk about has the dress code slipped, some people are kind of sliding into fashion. This isn't if you don't wear socks with your suit, that's more of a current fashion trend. I'm just talking about pajamas to this grocery store, right? Like that, we see those things.
2: Pajamas in the gym. Everybody knows I always talk about me going to the gym. I go to the gym all the time, and guys in pajamas in the gym, it's mind boggling to me. But there is a standard. I do remember my rant about going to a funeral and watching people in shorts and flip flops walk into and I'm in a suit, and I'm thinking to myself, are you out of your mind? For a man, the late great Robert Palmer once said, you can never go wrong with a nice suit.
0: Right.
2: And you can't. And the idea is to make sure you dress for the occasion of a wedding, for the occasion of a, unless a wedding's on the beach and they say don't wear a suit, I'd still wear a suit. And there would be the situation for a funeral or something like that, or a business, or the fact that you're going in for a job interview. Dress for the job you want, not the job you have.
0: Right.
2: That's kind of the idea. You always have to make sure you're dressed appropriately for the occasion.
0: Just through chatting about job interview, dress attire in the last segment for sure. Well, Drew, this is an unexpected surprise. I appreciate you giving me a call. Might have known I would get you going on this one. Okay. Talk soon.
2: Great topic.
0: Okay. Drew Remenda, who, of course, you can catch Drop the Gloves with Drew Remenda on the Green Zone. Jamie and I here this afternoon at 2:00. Okay. Are we getting too lax on our dress code? I still want to go through a couple of more texts. Some people pushing back on this notion, saying, I don't think we should judge people for what they wear. We should start judging them for what they do. Some people saying it's expensive. Clothes are expensive. Dry cleaning is expensive and not as popular or necessary because of the quality of fabrics and the ability for us to do this work at our home. This is Susan in Regina. Greg in Regina said, though I do not like people wearing pajamas in public, wearing a tie represents complete corporate slavery to me. I was a blue-collar worker my entire career and hated wearing a tie for a wedding or a funeral. It felt like I was choking every time I had to wear one. But it's still good to see people put on a nice shirt and pants for special occasions. Pajamas should only be worn for sleeping. Greg and Regina. 1-877-332-8255. Keith in Regina, I think generally speaking, we are not dressing as formally as we once did, particularly in the workplace. However, for me, the key is I will avoid buying clothing that needs to be dry cleaned. So a lot of people saying this, they want to be able to purchase a piece of clothing that they can themselves wash, put it on a hanger, and it's ready to go. 1-877-332-8255. Let's go back to the phone line. I got Ted in Regina. Ted, what are your thoughts on this societal dress code discussion?
3: Well, I was just explaining. I mean, I think it's ridiculous that people get away with going to a funeral or a wedding without a proper look. Anyway, I mean, you don't have to wear a tuxedo or anything like that to go to a wedding these days. But most people don't even own a suit that number one fits them or is in any kind of fashion situation right now. I spent 35 years in the clothing business, and I find it almost reprehensible the number of people that wear, like you say, wear sweatpants or a casual pant or a Lululemon to weddings and funerals. And I just can't believe it's deteriorated as much as it has.
0: Yeah, it is kind of that look good, feel good kind of thing too. I mean, if you've done this work for your what's the term, haberdasher, is that the term?
3: That was it.
0: Yeah. So, I mean, you would know as well as anyone, Ted. I mean, if you dress up, you look good, you feel good, it changes the way you carry yourself.
3: Mostly, that's true. You know, but, I mean, that's a sign of the times, like we said in the paper today, that Terry is closing his dry cleaner, for God's sake. I mean, I've known Terry Thorstenson for 50 years, and, you know, it was a major focus of people's to go to the cleaners and get your shirts done, get your suit re-cleaned, and get it done. And it's just almost a real tragedy that he's having to close the doors because he's not doing enough business to keep things going.
0: Right, just the way society has evolved. I mean, yeah.
3: People don't dress for the occasions these days. I mean, I'm still working. I'm 75 years old. And I'm still working, and I feel badly if I don't dress properly when I go in the door. And it's one of those things that everybody has.
0: Yeah. It's important for sure. Listen, I appreciate the call, Ted. Thanks so much. I want to grab a couple more callers before we wrap up. Dusty in Langham, what do you think on dress codes?
4: Well, I think they have got slacker, and you got to look at the New York Yankees. Steinbrenner brought in the thing where you got no facial hair, no long hair, and they still have it, to the best of my knowledge.
0: Right, right.
4: I have another little comment about my wife. When I would go for coffee, and if I had a spot on my shirt or my jeans weren't clean enough, she says to me, "Well, that reflects on me because I'm not keeping your clothes clean."
0: So she would make you change.
4: So I told a couple of my friends at coffee, and if I ever came to coffee with a spot on my shirt, they would mention it to her. That went over well.
0: I can imagine, Dusty. Thanks so much for the call. Okay, last call. Rick in Saskatoon, thanks for calling in. We've had a vibrant discussion on dress code. What do you think, Rick?
5: Good morning. I'm a retired teacher, and when I started teaching back in 69, there was a dress code, and everybody dressed properly. And I guess I toned down significantly, though I always wore a dress shirt or a vest. And then in my last year of teaching, 36 years later, I decided that I would go back to a shirt and a tie or a suit and a tie every single day. And I did that. And I recall one student coming to me and said to me, "Sir, you look like a teacher."
0: Oh, really? Isn't that That's something, right. Hey?
5: It just shows that there's an impression of how we dress.
0: Right. And it leaves an impression with the people around us, for sure. What a great story, Rick. Thank you so much for sharing. Okay, we need to take a break to come back and wrap up our show for today, but this has been a great discussion. That's why we carried it on a little bit further than we planned, but thank you to everyone who's joined by giving us a call or shooting us a text here on 980 CJME and 650 CKOM.
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0: talked about $300,000 public art rocks. We talked about corporate welfare. We talked about Mark Carney's summer holiday. But who would have thought dress codes, societal dress codes, would be the hottest talk topic that we had on the show today? A lot of people been texting in, joining the conversation, and we always love that. People pointing out, Ron in Saskatchewan, clothes are so expensive. Maybe employers should start providing a subsidy. Dallin out of Saskatoon says, if you wear it to the beach or the barn, then it's not business appropriate, nor wedding appropriate, nor funeral appropriate. That's the guideline there. Brad in Saskatoon said, when I first started working for the bank, you had to dress up, and for women, this included nylons, 1963. Ken out of Regina says, my wife and I own a dry cleaners in Regina, and we have definitely seen a decline in how people dress these days. However, the dress code has changed, but the spend that people are basically forced to spend on clothes is going through the roof. Ken says, we have $1,200 shirts coming through our plant for dry cleaning. Crazy. And then he goes on to say, we appreciate that you wear clothes. So thanks to everyone who joined the conversation today. Very appreciative of that. Speaking of funerals, sadly, I am off to one tomorrow. So I've got the day off tomorrow. Our friend Brent Lokes will be taking the big chair. By the way, yes, I will be wearing a shirt and sport coat to the funeral. That's my choice. That's my attire. Brent Lokes will be here tomorrow. And actually, I've got a little bit of time off next week as well. So you and I will chat later next week. Thank you so much for joining the conversation, as always. Have a great rest of your Thursday. 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
8: It is 12:30. I'm Lisa Schick. Saskatoon dealing with its ninth murder this year. A devastating fire where a local came to the rescue.
9: He was gone before we arrived on scene.
8: And how a Saskatoon man ended up being charged with assaulting an officer. In Saskatoon, it is cloudy and 18. In Regina, cloudy and 21. What was a death is now being considered a murder in Saskatoon. Our Mia Holloway-Chuck has more details for us. She is at the scene on 17th Street in the Bridge City.
10: Police have not yet confirmed which apartment complex in this area this has occurred in. People I've spoken with here say they've heard something has happened in this area, but they weren't sure exactly what took place. Right now, there's no visible crime tape right now, although police vehicles and officers have been seen patrolling nearby. A 27-year-old man was found dead inside an apartment Tuesday morning, and an autopsy later determined his death was a murder. In the Meadow Green neighborhood, I'm Mia Holloway-Chuck.
8: Three families in Fort Capel are searching for a new place to live after a fire. It was Tuesday that a fire started in one home and then spread to another. Fort Capel Fire Chief David Sabersh describes what they saw when they got there.
9: There was one house, there was flames coming through the roof and through the picture window, and fire had spread to the neighboring house, and the north wall of that house was on fire as well.
8: And he says one local actually went into the houses to make sure everybody got out. Nobody was hurt, but Sabersh says both homes appear to be total losses. A man is in cuffs after police in Saskatoon say he injured an officer earlier this week. The officer was doing traffic control on Monday, and police say he tried to stop a vehicle from driving down an alley. The driver didn't follow directions and ended up clipping the officer with a mirror, then running off. A 30-year-old man had to be hunted down by officers. He now faces several charges, including assaulting an officer and hit and run. Speaking of police being hurt at work, police in Toronto are sick and tired of it. This comes as an officer there remains in hospital today with serious injuries after being shot early this morning. He was on a call for a stolen e-bike. Toronto Police Association President Clayton Campbell.
11: The violence we're seeing against our members are unacceptable. We've had over 600 members injured this year doing their jobs.
8: Police say the suspect was out on conditions for previous weapons offenses and was already wanted on warrants for other serious offenses. Well, you may not hear Environment Canada meteorologists on these airwaves quite as often, and that's concerning a Regina Conservative MP. Warren Steinle says if the Liberal government is looking for places to cut spending, it should look elsewhere.
12: We see hundreds of million dollars going to consultants and the bureaucracy increasing, so that shouldn't happen simultaneously. We see millions of dollars going out to pet projects in other countries.
8: Environment Canada tells us it will now prioritize media requests related to active weather alerts when they come outside business hours, which might mean waiting longer for information after storms pass through. It's the lifeline for so many Saskatchewan communities. Agriculture. And happening right now, the harvest is slowly ramping up. The weekly crop report shows it's 2% in the bin, the same as this time last year. As some controversy continues to roil in Saskatchewan around new data centers, a new proposal in Ontario could put some guardrails around such developments. It would require data centers to pay for all of their electricity costs and be charged a higher rate than other industrial users. The government released this outline today in Ontario. It says approvals for new large data centers will be anchored in three pillars: economic development, data protection and digital sovereignty, and community investment and public confidence. New data shows how e-scooters and e-bikes can be dangerous for children.
13: They're inherently unstable, they go very quickly, and people have almost no protection in them or around them.
8: Pediatric emergency doctor at Toronto's Hospital for Sick Children, Dr. Daniel Rosenfield, says he rarely works a shift without seeing an e-scooter injury. The Canadian Pediatric Surveillance Program says 10 kids, including 6 from Ontario, died from using e-scooters and e-bikes last year. A dozen more were admitted to intensive care units, and more than 24 were treated in hospital for more than 2 days. With U.S. tariffs being less than a week away now, meetings are happening today between Canada and the U.S. The Canada-U.S. Trade Minister has been in Washington since Monday, along with Canada's chief trade negotiator. Today's meeting will be the second time they've sat down with the U.S. trade representative this week. More arguments over the Epstein files. Now a federal judge in the U.S. is asking the Department of Justice why it redacted or withheld certain documents pertaining to the Epstein files. In June, the judge ruled the omissions and redactions violated the Epstein Files Transparency Act. And today he's going document by document, asking the DOJ about specific instances. More from ABC's Peter Haralambos.
14: The first one are a batch of notes and emails where the names have been redacted. He didn't think there was enough documentation about why those names had to be redacted to prove they were actually victims as opposed to associates of Epstein. The second batch of documents relate to these the FBI's interview of this woman who made unsubstantiated allegations against President Trump. The DOJ released the FBI reports about those interviews, but not the underlying notes. And now the judge wants to know why, under the Epstein Files Transparency Act, the DOJ believes they can withhold the handwritten notes.
8: After a summer of record heat and heat waves, the UK is today declaring its hottest day of the year. Temperatures hitting 38.1 degrees Celsius in West London. That's more than 100 Fahrenheit. This surpasses the previous high of 38 recorded in June. Britain and France are experiencing their fifth heat wave of the year. Both countries face challenges with the heat as air conditioning is rare outside of shops and offices. Drought conditions are spreading, affecting crops and water resources. And the only person to break the sound barrier in a car has earned another world record, this time in a show of force for hydrogen power. British driver Andy Green reached 406 miles per hour in a car powered by two hydrogen internal combustion engines, setting the record for that vehicle category, according to the international governing body of motorsports. It is 12:37. I'm Lisa Schick. The latest local news is as close as your phone. Check out CKOM.com and CJME.com, Saskatchewan's homepages for news. 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
0: It is a sign of the times, and not a good one. Briggs Dry Cleaners closed in Regina this week after nearly 90 years in business. Its owner notes there's only about four dry cleaners left in Regina, where there used to be 20. People, he observed, don't dress up as much anymore. Tell me about it. You know, not so long ago, people dressed professionally. They took pride in their appearance. It's been a while since my kids were in school, but even then, I was struck by how some of the school teachers looked as casual as the students. Now, my grandpa was a farmer, but also a school teacher. And we still chuckle at how when he was retired, he'd put on a tie to go downtown to get the mail. You may have noticed, at weddings or funerals, people looking pretty casual. Instead of dressing up as a sign of respect, go to a nice restaurant. There's a pretty good chance somebody's wearing a ball cap. Maybe you think it is an advancement to opt for comfort. But you know, in a lot of cases, it's really just a rationale for people dressing like slobs. I'm Murray Wood.
15: Good afternoon. You're listening to Saskatchewan Afternoon. I'm Justin Blackwell. It's time now to head into the Green Zone with a look at sports, and we start on the Ball Diamond. The Saskatoon Berries will finally get their chance to play for a Western Canadian Baseball League championship. Our Green Zone sports reporter Scott Roblin has a full recap of that historic East Final win.
16: A historic roar of the crowd is all that Nathan Houston and the Saskatoon Berries could dream about heading into Game 2 against the Moose Jaw Miller Express.
17: We're going to get it done in two. We know we're the better team, and we're going to get it done.
16: A 7-4 victory has punched the Berries' ticket to the WCBL Championship Series for the first time against Sylvan Lake, which head coach Joe Carnahan says the whole Saskatoon baseball community will share.
18: These past 3 years, it's been remarkable. There's not a better place to be than here, and it's a lot of fun, and we're glad to have the opportunity.
16: From Cairns Field in Saskatoon, I'm Scott Roll.
15: So game one of the final will be played in Sylvan Lake on Saturday, with the series shifting to Saskatoon for game two Sunday night. The Blue Jays continue to win as well.
19: Left center field, dropping, it's a base hit. Guerrero is getting the wave. Safe!
15: And Kaz Okamoto with the single. Vladdy with the Superman slide to score a run in the eighth. One of five runs that inning. Toronto would hang on to beat Boston 6-4. That's three wins in a row over the Red Sox, five straight series wins. The Blue Jays are now just a game and a half back of that final wildcard spot in the American League. They go for the sweep this afternoon against the Sox. Max Scherzer gets the start. Closed practice today for the Riders, their last one before they jet off to Hamilton for Saturday's game. Could they be rolling out a new kicker? Well, during yesterday's practice, it was new signee Dawson Hodge who handled the kicking duties.
20: Today we put Dawson through the ringer like we did with the kickers in camp. You know, he never had a chance to do that, so put him through the ringer today, a little pressure cooker situation.
15: Head coach Corey Mace isn't tipping his hand just yet as to who will kick against Hamilton.
20: Like anything else, we'll make a decision at the end of the week.
15: Just a reminder, Saturday's kickoff is 5 o'clock. The Green Zone pregame show starts at 3. Week 11 kicks off tonight with Calgary hosting BC. Lions quarterback Nathan Rourke is on the cusp of history. He is just 2 touchdown throws away from 100. He would become the second Canadian quarterback in CFL history to reach that mark. Also, we're learning today that Zach Collaros will start at quarterback when Winnipeg takes on Ottawa. He has been out since week 5. And this would fall under the category, that's not good. The Canadian Elite Basketball League has changed its championship from a 3-game series to a single game. After last night's opener between the Winnipeg Sea Bears and Brampton Honey Badgers, was canceled. Why was it canceled? Condensation on the court. Players were slipping all over the place, so the game was canceled early in the first quarter. So the championship will now be decided by that one game Saturday in Winnipeg. Don't forget, you can catch a Green Zone with Jamie and I every day, starting at 2 o'clock. Turning to weather, it looks like some rain is on the way for Saskatoon and central Saskatchewan. A few clouds for this afternoon, a high of 21, and then more cloud will roll in after midnight with it some rain, a low of 12, and then rain tomorrow close to half an inch. We could see on the high end a high of 19 degrees. For Regina and southern Saskatchewan, cloud today, a slight chance of rain, a 30% chance, high of 22. Rain tonight, maybe a half an inch as well on the high side, a low of 14, and then periods of rain tomorrow, the high of 17 degrees. Right now in Saskatoon, mostly cloudy. A slight breeze out of the northeast at 319 degrees. Mostly cloudy in Regina. A wind out of the east at 14 and 22. 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

12:46 on this Thursday, August the 13th. Hope everyone's having a great start to their afternoon. Looks like some rain is on the way. Looks like it will start overnight and then last for a good chunk of tomorrow. Looks like we'll see around close to a half an inch on the high end for most places across the province. And then as we start the weekend, could see a bit of cloud on a Saturday, low 20s the high. And then Sunday looking like a pretty nice day to round out the weekend. Sunshine and highs in the mid to upper 20s. A closed practice today for the Riders. That should be wrapping up soon. And we'll see soon if the Riders roll out their new kicker that they just signed, Dawson Hodge. He got a good brunt of the work yesterday handling the duties. So we'll see when we talk with head coach Corey Mace today and other players, so whether that happened again today and if we do in fact find out if Dawson Hodge will handle those kicking duties for Saturday's game in Hamilton. Sticking with sports, hey, a big congratulations to the Saskatoon Berries. They are headed to the Western Canadian Baseball League Championship for the first time. They got there with a 7-4 win last night at home over the Moose Jaw Miller Express, sweeping that East final in two games.

0: West Side on 17th Street West. That's just off Avenue W. We are learning that a call came into police on that Tuesday morning to do a welfare check. That's when the body was found. This is the city's ninth murder of the year. And this murder in Saskatoon follows two people who were just killed in Regina. Two people there are now facing charges of second-degree murder. Well, trade talks continue between the U.S. and Canada in Washington, happening right now. Trade Minister Dominic LeBlanc and Chief Negotiator Janice Charette are meeting for the second time this week with U.S. Trade Representative Jameson Greer. A new round of 50% tariffs on a range of Canadian goods are poised to take effect next week. So we'll keep an eye out on what happens in those talks this afternoon. And of course, once we find out more, we will let you know. It is 12:49. Time now for the Saskatchewan Afternoon Business Report. Here's Sheena Roselle.
1: The federal government hasn't decided whether or not to extend the 10-cent a litre gas tax break, which is set to expire after Labor Day. Saskatchewan is among the provinces where drivers are asking for the relief to continue. Federal Secretary of State Wayne Long says extending the break is being considered as part of a larger package of affordability measures. Cattle fraud east of Regina. Police inspected a herd in the RM of Martin, that's near Moosomin, and 99 out of 197 had a phony brand over top of their original brand. A 52-year-old man now faces charges. And it's the start of a very busy time on Saskatchewan farms, getting ready for harvest. A small amount have started. The weekly crop report shows harvest at 2% complete. Taking a look at the markets, the TSX is down 33 to 36,628. The Dow is down 49 to 53,720. The Canadian dollar is trading at 71.8 cents US. And the price of oil is down $1.39 to $81.88 US a barrel. With the Saskatchewan Afternoon Business Report, I'm Sheena Roselle.
0: Coming up.
2: 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Like, I feel like I've grown so much as a person since being here.
0: From the classroom to career, students are getting their boot in the door in the skilled trades. 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Now the Mills Minute with Provincial News Director Sarah Mills.
3: I found a use for AI I can get behind. Actually, it was a friend of mine. She recently updated her kitchen. Nothing major, just a reface of her cabinet doors. But one cupboard she's decided to leave open, more like shelves. And she took a picture of them empty and asked AI how she could style it. It came back not only with a list of ideas, but a rendering of her shelves and what they'd look like with these ideas put to life. It even described why it was suggesting recipe books on the bottom and what some greenery would do to add to the shelves. It looks amazing. Now, our newly painted living room wall that I just don't know what artwork to go with has an AI rendering of why circular art is better than square in this case. Here I am watching all these home reno shows for inspiration and instead I don't need to think. I can have the robots tell me. Martha Stewart is going to have nothing on me. I'm Sarah Mills.
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0: It's 12:54, and three families in Fort Qu'Appelle are left without a home after a fire damaged two homes. It happened on Tuesday. The fire chief says both the homes appear to be total losses. No word yet on how the blaze started. 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It's time to go behind the headlines.
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0: With hammers in hand and steel-toed boots on their feet, students at the Regina Trades and Skills Center are getting their foot in the door to work in the trades. But as our Abby Zinfri tells us, the free training is also helping newcomers reconnect with careers they've always dreamed of returning to.
2: In busy classrooms, buzzing with conversation, computers, and tools, students are building more than new careers. For some, it's a second chance at a dream they left behind. And for Silpa Patel, that dream is teaching. She had to leave her dream job as a teacher in India when she moved to Canada a few years ago. But after finishing the instructional assistant program at the Regina Trades and Skills Center, she's one step closer to getting back into the classroom.
3: My journey was a little bit struggle, but I did it. So I'm so happy. You can see my face. So I'm very excited.
2: Patel's goal is to go back to school to become a teacher again.
3: I just want to improve my little bit language, and then I will restart my career.
2: Now down the hall, drills and hammers fill the electrician shop. Jacob Picard only had a little bit of experience before coming into the program.
4: Done little projects in my house. I had no idea what exactly to expect to learn here. It has exceeded my expectations. Like, I've learned how to wire certain things that I didn't even know could be done. My experience has grown probably tenfold since being here.
2: Now he's looking forward to a career in the trade.
4: We get put on a two-week work placement, and then hopefully with the goal of getting hired on afterwards full-time, and then to continue getting more hours, and then go to school and continue to level up my apprentice program and eventually reach a journeyman.
2: In the automotive shop, Harwiz Mohammed finishes up an oil change with the confidence of someone who's found exactly where he belongs.
5: This is the only thing I'm good at, and I see myself here in the next 25 years in the same trade.
2: He's in the tire and lube program and says his passion has continued to grow.
5: Originally, when I first was helping my stepdad work on my mom's vehicle and everything, and I realized that it was something I could do very easily and stuff that comes to me pretty easily just by looking at it, and the more I did it, the more I got better at it. It's my happy place.
2: Wiping his hands on a shop rag after finishing the job, Mohammed says he's eager for what's next.
5: I do have an opportunity to go to school for free now, so that's also a thing I'm looking forward to.
2: The tools in their hands are helping build more than careers. They're building confidence, purpose, and a fresh start. At the Regina Trades and Skills Center, I'm Abby Zivering.
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0: All signs point to a change at kicker for the Riders this week. 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
14: It's 1 o'clock. I'm Lisa Schick. Confused neighbors wondering what happened in a Saskatoon murder.
15: I don't have any idea what's happening around the area. It's scary.
14: A devastating fire and a teen who ran to help.
16: It's like the war zone, and kind of like, you know, just smoke everywhere, and it's just like, holy.
14: And hopes are high as meetings happen in Washington. In Regina, it is cloudy and 22. In Saskatoon, cloudy and 19. At first, it was just a death. Now, police in Saskatoon are investigating their ninth murder of this year. Officers are on 17th Street West in Saskatoon's Meadow Green Park neighborhood, and our Mia Holloway-Chuck is talking to people there.
17: Karan Kang lives in a neighboring apartment and says he's noticed police cars coming and going in the area for the last 3 days.
15: I just found out, like, the body was found inside one of the apartments, so... Yeah, I don't have any idea what's happening around the area. It's scary.
17: Police say a 27-year-old man was found dead on Tuesday morning. An autopsy has since confirmed it was a murder. Police are asking anyone with information to come forward. In Meadow Green, I'm Mia Holloway-Chuck.
14: Sticking in Saskatoon, where police say one man's been arrested after he hit an officer with a vehicle's side mirror. Monday morning, an officer was controlling traffic around an investigation on Central Ave and tried to stop the 30-year-old from driving down an alley. Police say the vehicle drove at the constable and then the man ran off. He was found and arrested a little while later. A chaotic and heartbreaking scene in Fort Capel as three families are forced out of their homes. Nobody was hurt, but two homes were destroyed in a fire on Tuesday. Our Abby Zivering just spoke with a man who lives right behind them.
16: It's like a war zone, and kind of like, you know, just smoke everywhere, and it's just like, holy.
18: Randy Beach got in his van and sped home after noticing there was a fire awfully close to his home, rushing to make sure his kids were okay.
16: Seeing the smoke from where we were at work and realizing that looks like our house. And then until we could talk to our kids or find out where they were, that was one of the scariest moments. My heart was racing.
18: It wasn't until later he found out his son Blaze ran into one of his neighbor's homes that was on fire to make sure everyone was out safe. I'm Abby Zivering.
14: Now, the weather is concerning a Regina MP. Specifically, Conservative Warren Steinle is concerned about Environment Canada reducing the availability of its meteorologists to the media. Outside of business hours, the agency says it will prioritize requests about active weather alerts. Steinle says he's also heard concerns from a constituent about reducing spending on radar research.
19: We should be looking at increasing the ability that we have to predict and inform people across the country about weather patterns instead of reducing it.
14: Environment Canada says it's committed to maintaining the current weather radar system while also bringing in new technology like AI. It's the start of a very busy time on Saskatchewan farms. Harvest is just getting underway in some spots. The weekly crop report shows progress at 2%. Overall, conditions are still pretty dry, but the province says recent scattered showers provided much-needed moisture for later seeded crops. Everyone's got an ear out for these trade talks that are happening between Canada and the U.S. They are still having meetings. Canada's U.S. trade minister is meeting with the U.S. trade representative for the second time this week. The U.S. has said the tariffs are a response to provincial bans on U.S. liquor, Canada's dairy supply management system, as well as quotas on certain American vehicles. The latest U.S. tariffs are set to go in next week. Some in Canada's cultural sector still want their funding to come from foreign streamers. A new letter signed by 50 organizations calls for the 15% contribution requirement toward Canadian content to be returned. The PM says the government would replace the contribution rule with its funding, but the organization says the promised funding could be changed if it comes from the government, but a CRTC contribution regime couldn't. And a brand new massive jackpot winner in the U.S., one ticket, has won the $1 billion Powerball lottery. The ticket for the jackpot was sold at a gas station in Quincy, Illinois, although no one's claimed it yet. John Marshall is the manager where the ticket was sold.
20: I just feel like our gas station won the lottery because, yeah, we got a lot of media and a lot of customers coming in excited and wanting to know who it is.
14: His station does get a $500,000 bonus. It is 1:05. I'm Lisa Schick. 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
6: I'm Justin Blackwell. 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Turning to weather, it looks like some rain is on the way for Saskatoon and central Saskatchewan. A few clouds this afternoon, a high of 21. More cloud rolling in after midnight. With it, some rain, a low of 12. And then rain tomorrow, could see close to a half an inch and a high of 19. For Regina and southern Saskatchewan, cloud for today. A slight chance of rain, a 30% chance, a high of 22. Rain tonight, maybe close to a half an inch as well, a low of 14, and then periods of rain tomorrow and a high of 17 degrees. So right now in Regina, partly sunny, a wind out of the southeast at 12, 22 degrees, mostly cloudy in Saskatoon, a slight breeze out of the northeast at 3 and 19 degrees. 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
6: It's 109, and the playoffs have started on the PGA Tour. It's round one of the FedEx St. Jude Championship. A three-way tie atop the leaderboard right now at 5-under. That includes Jordan Spieth. Three Canadians are in the field, including Nick Taylor and Corey Connors. You're listening to Saskatchewan Afternoon, 12:30 until 2, Monday to Friday, followed by the Green Zone from 2 until 6. And Jamie Nye joins me now for a Green Zone moment.
0: Left center field, dropping, it's a base hit. Guerrero is getting the wave. Safe!
6: You got to start believing now, Jamie. Another win for the Blue Jays. Now just a game and a half back of that final wild card spot in the American League. It was fun seeing Rogers Center electric. Vladdy, a little more pumped up. The Superman dive sliding in there for that second run in the eighth inning.
1: So when I said lunch, I meant like McDonald's. Like,
6: whoa.
1: You're getting a lunch.
6: There's a good steak place right by Ralph.
1: That's
6: Radio
1: not lunch. Not, there wasn't a steak bet. It was a lunch bet. So you're getting a Big Mac, friend.
6: A quarter pounder.
1: Oh, nice pick. Double quarter pounder?
6: Well, let's go double.
1: Well, yes.
6: Yeah.
1: There you go. Okay. That was my burger. It was my go-to. Double quarter pounder, cheese, large fry, yeah. Gallon of Coke. That was my go-to.
6: A gallon of Coke.
1: And then the doctor told me I was allergic to bread and ruined my life. But yeah. So yeah, that's a dandy. Now, if I win, mine's going to be a little bit more expensive because you have to find gluten-free food for me.
6: No. You're going to be the video of the day. Jamie and I eating gluten.
1: Just get it in a lettuce wrap. It's good. We'll do that.
6: Gross.
1: Exactly. See? Well, that's what I said. Ruined my life.
6: But the Jays game right now, not gross. Man, they're playing some good ball.
1: It is exciting. You know, that's, as I said yesterday, I want them to make the playoffs. I just don't think they will make the playoffs. But now that they're one and a half back and Texas can't beat the Angels, like, what is going on? Now, of course, they have Boston again today. Then they have the Yankees, and then they have the Rays, and then they have the Yankees. So they're going to have to keep this momentum going against some pretty decent baseball teams. But so far, so hey, Boston was one of the better teams mm-hmm. going into this. And I love how Toronto is trying to avoid. Did you hear Major League Baseball is counting that one game Cubs as a series? So they're saying the Jays have not won five straight series. That it's
6: no,
1: but a one game like makeup is not a series. No. Like pound sand.
6: Yeah, exactly. Yeah, we'll see if the Jays can go for the sweep. First pitch just moments away in that one. Closed practice for the Riders today, getting ready for that game this weekend in Hamilton. Looks like we're going to be seeing a new kicker on Saturday, Jamie.
1: Well, I'm interested to see where we're at with Dawson Hodge. He was tested yesterday at practice, as Britton Gray reported, and it appears they're trying to get him ready for game day. But Alex Hales was just perfect. He was 6-for-6 with those kicks last week. All the PATs, all the field goals. I know none of them were over 40 yards, but they did this last year with Campbell Fair when they were, you know, putting some pressure on Brett Lawther. It was an Eastern trip away from home. You know, no, if he misses a kick, the fans aren't going to boo him or anything, right? So maybe this is the perfect opportunity. And then next week, it's in a dome in BC. So that's even more of an advantage to the kicker.
6: Week 11 kicks off tonight with a pretty good matchup, BC in Calgary. Who are you liking that one?
1: I've got the BC Lions. But this might be me blinded by my preseason prediction of the BC Lions going to a Grey Cup. I think this team is talented enough to get there. And this is a game they need to win. Because when you look at their schedule, they got Saskatchewan, then they have Ottawa, but then they go Montreal, Saskatchewan. So four of their next five games after this one are against the two best teams in the Canadian Football League. So a win tonight, and they bring Calgary back and actually kind of leapfrog them in the standings a little bit. So I think it's going to be a motivated BC Lions team against the Stamps tonight.
6: And then this weekend, Winnipeg hosts Ottawa. Zach Collaros back in the starting lineup for the Blue Bombers. Nice to see him back in the lineup.
1: I so wanted to pick the Ottawa Red Blacks this week. I really did.
6: We got to get a win sometime.
1: But then I saw Zach was back, and I'm like, oh, okay, maybe not. Yeah. There you have it. It is, yeah, Zach's going to be back. Should be a lot more efficient than we saw from Drew Brown. And, the Bombers, Stampeders, and Lions are going to scrap it out. And if Edmonton doesn't get their, stuff in order after losing two straight, all of a sudden that gap will close a little bit. So the Riders have some time, like, they could make some big time ground on, clinching one of those top two playoff spots in the West Division if they can keep stacking wins here against teams below them in the standings. Although everybody's below them in the standings except for the Montreal Alouettes.
6: Oh, I was going to mention, too, in that BC-Calgary game, Nathan Rourke just two touchdown passes away from hitting 100. He would be the second Canadian quarterback in the CFL to do that, correct?
1: I'm going to wager a guess that Russ Jackson is the other one who was able to hit 100. And that's my, I'm just guessing.
6: That's a pretty good guess.
1: I think that's a pretty good guess.
6: Yeah.
1: For Canadian quarterbacks. But that's where we're at. But, look out with, there. I know he hasn't looked great, but Tyler Algersma, will Trey Ford ever get those opportunities? What if Curtis Rourke comes to the Canadian side, a lot of Canadian talent here to look out for when it comes to the quarterback position.
6: And before I let you go, a quick shout out to the Saskatoon Berries off to the final in the Western Canadian Baseball League playoffs. First time that franchise has done that. That was a fantastic series with Moose Jaw, the Berries clinching last night.
1: Yeah, the two top teams in the East, they proved it, but the Berries with, big wins in Moose Jaw then last night. Year three in, and they're in a championship series against Sylvan Lake. So Sylvan Lake, great, great ball diamond, by the way, out there. If anybody in Saskatchewan's modeling a baseball diamond, if you're thinking of building a new one for one of these WCBL teams, Regina, go look at Sylvan Lake. They got her. So, but the Red Sox got them last year, so we'll see if the Berries can get them this year.
6: Jamie's on the show today.
1: On the show today, well, we're continuing our NFL preview series, but Josh Lewinberg is going to join us from TSN on this Kawhi Leonard investigation, and of course, LeBron landing in Philly. Scott Roblin was going to bring everybody up to date on the Berries. Britton Gray up to date with everybody on the Riders as well. And we're asking the question, who is the most popular Rough Rider on the current roster? Is it Tommy Stevens?
6: It's got to be.
1: I felt like it was AJ Ouellette and Kian Schaefer Baker. Has he passed them? I'm not sure. We're going to find out today.
6: After a stone cold celebration against Ottawa, yeah, I think he's up there now.
1: Okay. we'll see. We'll see how Rider Nation's feeling about the most popular player right now on, of course, as a member of the Rough Riders. So right away, I was like, well, okay, we have to do right now because people are going to be like George Reed and Narco and Elgar. No. Right now, this current group of riders, who's the most popular one?
6: All right, Jamie, have a great show, and we'll chat again tomorrow.
1: Right on, JB.
6: And you can catch your Green Zone with Jamie and I from 2 until 6. Coming up.
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6: Yeah, we're gearing up for Saskatoon's biggest car show of the year. 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Now the Paul Martin commentary.
3: Personal finances, they're finding their way to the top of the financial news these days. We have a new report from MNP that looks at the pocketbooks of people living in Manitoba and Saskatchewan. It says many of us are feeling the pinch of day-to-day expenses. 60% of those surveyed said half of their regular paycheck is spoken for before it hits their bank account. 1 in 6 say the upcoming paycheck will not cover all of the bills. Half said they are an unexpected $200 expense away from insolvency each month. That's 9 points higher than at this time a year ago. That number includes about a third who said they don't even earn enough to cover all the bills. Now, a different report, this one from Zucasa.ca, tracked the number of hours a minimum wage earner would have to work to pay the average rent in their city. It would take 95% of the paycheck in Vancouver, and that has the highest minimum wage. Regina, on the other hand, is among the most affordable at 55%. I'm Paul Martin.
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6: It's 1:22 and it's the start of a very busy time on Saskatchewan farms. The harvest is just getting underway in some places. The weekly crop report shows progress at 2% complete. You're listening to Saskatchewan Afternoon. I'm Justin Blackwell. Well, it is a busy weekend in Saskatoon. You, of course, have Rock 102's Rock the River. Tell my love I'll come back to me. Yeah, looking forward to seeing the tea party Saturday. There's also the Show and Shine Car Show. Our promotions director, Heather Bonning, joined Mark Loshak on the CKOM Morning Show to chat about all the excitement leading up to the big weekend.
2: If you haven't been before, you've got to go. You've got to come and see us because you're looking at over 600 to 1,000 vehicles parked in downtown Saskatoon. You're looking at over 50 vendor booths, food trucks, games, and we're expecting between 20 and 40,000 people.
30: And now that's just the Show and Shine. That's on Sunday.
2: Yes.
30: How about the rest of the weekend? I mean, you've got stock car races and SIR races and all kinds of events, too.
2: Yeah, there's Sutherland Automotive Speedway has their kickoff Show and Shine race on the Friday night. Mm-hmm. Rock the River, of course.
30: Yes. Don't want to forget about that.
2: In its new location at Rotary Park, it's happening from Friday to Sunday. The lineup this year is stellar. Mm-hmm. It is awesome.
30: Incredible.
2: And something I know I'm looking forward to and a lot of people are looking forward to. I'm risking no sleep that weekend.
30: So you can check out everything.
2: Absolutely.
30: Well, I mean, you're going to be the one on call. So if anything goes wrong, it's like, Heather, we need you. Now, here's something that we should be talking about, too. If you're partying downtown on the Saturday night and you're responsible enough to take a cab home, but you got to leave your car, what happens to those cars? We got to get them out of there.
2: If they're left within the event footprint. So the event itself is happening between 20th Street and 23rd Street.
30: Right.
2: and then also from First Avenue to Fourth Avenue.
1: Okay.
2: So that's the first, the footprint. We don't want people to park their vehicles within that event footprint. Find the safe way home.
1: Yes.
2: If you do happen to leave your vehicle there, we're going to be working with a tow truck partner to be towing the vehicles and just parking them on the outside of that footprint.
1: Right.
2: On the morning of, starting at 4 a.m. So if you happen to leave your vehicle there, don't worry. We're not charging you for the tow either. And you can find out where your vehicle is located by coming to see us at the Rock 102 stage, which is at the corner of 3rd Avenue and 21st Street, right outside of Winston's and the Hotel Senator.
1: Okay.
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6: It's 1:27, and we have a few minutes before we have to break for the news. We are still waiting to hear from the Green Zones of Britton Grey on today's Riders practice, a closed practice, as they get ready for a Saturday's game in Hamilton. A lot of talk centered around the kicking game. Who will kick on Saturday? Dawson Hodge getting a lot of the reps this week in practice, so we'll see if we can find out any more about that situation. Of course, we continue to follow the wildfires burning in BC. Still over 100 right now. About half of those are out of control. And an interesting story concerning the fires. The government there says an iconic herd of mountain goats that you often see on the cliffs above Okanagan Lake, if you are in the area, are thought to have survived that massive wildfire near Summerland. That's the one that forced around 20,000 people from their homes. It says the mountain goats are generally adapted to wildfire, but I guess they also say effects vary depending on the scale and the intensity of the fire. And the animals are so adapted that they often seek higher ground to escape fire. Again, that can be not well matched with this type of fire that also moved up the slope. But it sounds that the mountain goats, those iconic mountain goats in Okanagan Lake, for the most part, survived. 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It's time now for What's Trending with C95's Shauna Foster.
15: Step aside. Hockey Canada is all about finding blind love through a wall. Netflix reports reaction is strong to Love is Blind Canada. Applications are now being accepted. We hear from Travis Kelce for the first time since his wedding to Taylor Swift, where he described their very secretive July event as the best night of my life, referring to Taylor as his wife. Ella Langley's Choose in Texas makes history, 17 weeks at number one, breaking its tie with Despacito. Anne Hathaway, Ewan McGregor, and a pack of rogue dinosaurs won't be able to catch the web-slinging Spider-Man at the box office. The End of Oak Street getting phenomenal reviews, but Spidey is still expected to be number one. Music, but there's some online gossip. Britney Spears is gearing up to drop a greatest hits package. That's what's trending. I'm Shauna Foster.
1: Coming up,
0: we knew the location, three locations. That was part of the discussion. What would be appropriate where?
1: After Three Rocks built up a $300,000 price tag, we learn more about who decides what art goes up around Saskatoon. 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
17: It is 1:30. I'm Lisa Schick. Details are just starting to trickle out about Saskatoon's latest murder. A devastating fire where a local came to the rescue.
18: He was gone before we arrived on scene.
17: And why the weather is a worry for a Regina MP. In Saskatoon, it is cloudy and 21. In Regina, mostly cloudy and 22. More and more police have been in Saskatoon's Meadow Green area, and now we know why. Police say a 27-year-old man was found dead in an apartment Tuesday morning during a welfare check. Our Mia Holloway-Chuck is in that neighborhood now.
19: Karan Kang says he saw several police cars in this area over the past few days, including one that stayed overnight. He says after learning that someone was found dead in a nearby apartment, it has him feeling scared about what's happening close to home.
20: This area is kind of sketchy for the last few years. So, I mean, going in and out is, especially in the nighttime, like after 9, it gets scary.
19: An autopsy of the victim determined that it was a murder, and the major crime section is still investigating. In Meadow Green, I'm Mia Holloway-Chuck.
17: Three families in Fort Capel are searching for a new place to live after a fire. It was Tuesday that a fire started in one home and then spread to another. Fort Capel Fire Chief David Sabersh described what they saw.
18: There was one house, there was flames coming through the roof and through the picture window, and fire had spread to the neighboring house, and the north wall of that house was on fire as well.
17: Nobody was hurt, but Sabersh says both homes appear to be total losses. He says there was one local community member who apparently ran into the homes to make sure that everybody was out. A man is in cuffs after police in Saskatoon say he injured an officer earlier this week. The officer was doing traffic control on Monday, and police say they tried to stop a vehicle from driving down an alley. Now, the driver didn't follow directions and ended up clipping the officer with a mirror and then running off. A 30-year-old man had to be hunted down by police. He now faces several charges, including assaulting an officer and hit and run. Speaking of police being hurt at work, police in Toronto are sick and tired of it. This comes as an officer there remains in hospital today with serious injuries after being shot early this morning. He was out on a call for a stolen e-bike. Toronto Police Association President Clayton Campbell.
22: The violence we're seeing against our members are unacceptable. We've had over 600 members injured this year doing their jobs.
17: Police say the suspect was out on conditions for previous weapons offenses and was already wanted on warrants for other serious offenses. Well, you may not hear Environment Canada meteorologists on these airwaves quite as often, and that's concerning for a Regina Conservative MP. Warren Steinle says if the Liberal government is looking for places to cut spending, it should look elsewhere from Environment Canada.
23: We see hundreds of million dollars going to consultants and the bureaucracy increasing, so that shouldn't happen simultaneously. We see millions of dollars going out to pet projects in other countries.
17: Environment Canada tells us it will now prioritize media requests related to active weather alerts when they come outside business hours. And that might mean waiting longer for information after storms pass through. As some controversy continues to roil in Saskatchewan around new data centers, a new proposal in Ontario could put some guardrails around such developments. It would require data centers to pay for all of their electricity costs and be charged a higher rate than other industrial users. The government released that outline today. It says approvals for new large data centers will be anchored in three pillars: economic development, data protection and digital sovereignty, and community investment and public confidence. With U.S. tariffs being less than a week away now, meetings are happening today between Canada and the U.S. The Canada-U.S. trade minister has been in Washington since Monday, along with Canada's chief trade negotiator. Today's meeting will be the second time that they've sat down with the U.S. trade representative this week. And after a summer of record heat and heat waves, the UK is declaring its hottest day of the year. Temperatures hitting 38.1 degrees Celsius in West London. That is more than 100 Fahrenheit. It is 1:35. I'm Lisa Schick. 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
1: I'm Justin Blackwell. 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Turning to weather, it looks like some rain is on the way for Saskatoon and central Saskatchewan. A few clouds this afternoon, a high of 21, and then more cloud rolling in after midnight with it some rain, a low of 12, and then rain tomorrow could see a close to half an inch and a high of 19. For Regina and southern Saskatchewan, some cloud this afternoon, slight chance of rain, a 30% chance, a high of 22, and then rain tonight, maybe a half an inch as well, a low of 14, and then periods of rain tomorrow and a high of 17. Right now in Saskatoon, we have a mostly cloudy sky, a slight breeze out of the southeast at 7, 21 degrees. Partly sunny in Regina, a wind out of the southeast at 12 and 22. 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
8: 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These businesses are most likely found in the professional, scientific, healthcare, and social fields, but construction saw a 33% increase in the past 2 years. I'm Paul Martin.
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1: It's 1:39, and it was yesterday when Saskatoon City Councilors debated the future of the city's public art funding. This after a nearly $300,000 price tag for three recycled plastic rocks sparked significant backlash. Well, James Hahn chairs Saskatoon's Public Art Advisory Committee. Now, it helps decide what art goes up around the city. And James joined the Evan Bray Show to explain how the process works.
12: Can I assume you were on the committee when Modern Erratics were commissioned?
0: I was, and I can't remember whether I was chair at that point or not.
12: Because you said off-air, we were chatting, you said it was a few years ago.
0: It's a few years ago, and then COVID sort of, you know, hindered everything and delayed everything. So actually, that the Modern Erratics was the last adjudication that the committee did.
12: Okay, and that was actually a couple of years ago, you said.
0: 4 or 5 years ago.
12: Okay. Probably. So talk to us about the process, because the city bakes into policy budget. It's allocated as a result of capital spending. Uh-huh. We've learned that.
0: Yeah.
12: So then you find out what your budget is. How do you determine, like, locations, for example, or types of art? How is all of that determined?
0: Well, locations are always determined by the city. And then the city puts out a call depending on if there's like these plinths or these circular cement things that they place art on. If there's one that's empty, then they need something to
12: replace
0: it. Yeah. And so they put out a call for submissions for people who are interested in applying. Mm. And then they have to fill out an application form recorded that fills in a number of required bits of information, and then a rubric is sort of made based on the requested information, which is then given to the members of the committee, who then go through all the applications and sort of judge them according to this this rubric. And then we all come together as a committee at one of our regular meetings, and with much discussion, we go through it and come to a decision, which is then passed on to
12: the city. Right. So what I gleaned from that is, number one, the city picks the locations.
0: Yes.
12: The city determines the budget.
0: Yes.
12: The city puts out the request for proposals.
0: Yes.
12: So that's not your committee.
0: No.
12: Okay.
0: No.
12: So when the request goes out, like in the term of, and I keep saying these rocks, I get it. They're not rocks, but it's three pieces of art. Mm-hmm. Would it have been a specific request? Like, would you know what they were looking for there? Or would they tell the artist, here's where they're going? Like, what are the parameters?
0: Yes, we knew the locations, the three locations. And so that was part of the discussion, what would be appropriate where. And so that entered into, but as for what kind, no, it was open-ended.
12: Right.
0: And so, that's part of what we have to talk about. Now, as a committee, we would like to have some input into that rubric, because we went through and found that sometimes, because you're supposed to apply marks to it, that sometimes the mark given for something was really not that relevant to the overall project or piece of art that we were looking at. And then that discussion, and it's by consensus, we agree on which work we're going to suggest goes forward. And from then on, it is handed back to the city. Now, we can get updates on it and things. And the other thing, The public is allowed to attend our meetings if they wish to.
6: Okay.
0: So they can come and
6: listen to the discussion.
0: To what's going on. They can't be part of the actual adjudication, but they can be part of the meetings and the discussions.
6: Does the city, or in your time on the committee, which is almost 6 years, has the city ever said no to a decision you've made? When you've said yes, here's what we're choosing, the city basically goes with it.
0: Right. Not that I can recall.
6: So we're chatting today with James Hahn, who is chair of Saskatoon's Public Art Advisory Committee. You know, as I sit back and look at this, what I find out is you and the other people on this committee are a bunch of citizens of Saskatoon who have an interest in the city, in art in the city. Yeah. And after the city does the legwork on, here's the budget, here's the locations, here's the request for submissions, you then essentially just decide which one you're picking.
0: Right.
6: Do you have the ability to, it was suggested yesterday with one of our callers, do you have the ability to not spend all of the budget? Because that's one of the things I think here that has people worked up is right now Saskatoon is, taxes are high, they're going up all the time. Is this the best way to spend $300,000?
0: Well, we haven't done anything for 3 years. So where did that money go?
1: An interesting conversation there with James Hahn and Evan Bray, and councillors rejected that motion to remove a portion of the city's public art funding. You can hear more of their conversation today over at cklm.com and cjme.com. Keeping you up to date and up to the minute, this is Saskatchewan Afternoon. Well, we are getting an even fuller picture of the extraordinary operation to move and sneak President Donald Trump from Air Force One to a different plane, and the threat that sparked this elaborate ruse. ABC's Mary Bruce has those details.
9: It was just hours before President Trump was scheduled to leave the NATO summit in Turkey that the decision was made to secretly sneak him onto a different plane, concealing him in a catering truck. According to a senior administration official, the call was driven by intelligence that an Iranian terror cell had snuck into Turkey with a shoulder-fired missile, and that they had information about Trump's movements.
13: Were you worried about a shoulder-fired missile?
14: I don't worry about anything, to be honest. Whatever it is, you know my attitude? Whatever.
9: The ruse shrouded in secrecy, with only a handful of top aides aware of what was happening, including Secretary of State Marco Rubio and Treasury Secretary Scott Bessent, along with Communications Director Stephen Chung, who all rode on the old Air Force One, sequestered in the front cabin of the plane, away from the rest of the staff and the press, who were unaware that the president wasn't actually on board and that they were effectively acting as a decoy. The plane carrying Trump was escorted by F-35 fighter jets, standard protocol for Air Force One. So too was the old Air Force One, something highly unusual for a plane not carrying the president. Trump dismissing concerns about the threat posed to those who remained aboard the plane he was supposed to be on.
14: Actually, the plane that I flew on was at greater risk. I think it was at greater risk because that would be the plane I think that they would be more likely to go for.
1: Yeah, it is an interesting story, and I'm sure one that will be talked about more in the days to come. And how about this story of an 8-year-old boy's unexpected catch at a lake near Philadelphia?
21: I'm wearing it and I think there's a bass.
24: I was like, slow down, dude. You might lose it. This looks like something we haven't caught before.
1: But young Seamus Coffey and dad Michael never expected this to be on the other end of the line.
24: I was like, oh, it's like a bluegill. I don't know what this is. And he said, it's a piranha.
1: So how did young Seamus know it was a piranha?
21: Because I watch YouTube.
1: Because he watches YouTube. Now, while the surprise catch gave the father and son one heck of a story, how the piranha got to the lake in the first place is a bit concerning.
26: I think a lot of times people do, you know, they have a dream. I want to own an exotic fish or a snake or an alligator, and it's cute when it's small, but maybe they can't afford that or house it anymore, and they decide maybe this is someone else's problem.
1: Mike Parker is a conservation officer in Pennsylvania, and he says the fish wouldn't have lived long in the water, but, I mean, being a piranha could have been dangerous to the public and disruptive to the ecosystem.
26: Even if the law says that you're allowed to own an exotic pet, whether that be a fish or a reptile, you're not allowed to introduce that species into the wilds of Pennsylvania. So that is unlawful. You can be fined, prosecuted.
1: Now, young Seamus and his dad eventually got rid of the piranha. And as for the fearless fisherman Seamus. He says he wasn't scared of the razor tooth predator at all. And his number one

0: I had to go downtown to get the mail.
1: You may have noticed at weddings or funerals, people looking pretty casual instead of dressing up as a sign of respect. Go to a nice restaurant. There's a pretty good chance somebody's wearing a ball cap. Maybe you think it is an advancement to opt for comfort. But you know, in a lot of cases, it's really just a rationale for people dressing like slobs. I'm Murray Wood.
2: Yeah, it's 149. Here's what's making news around the world. And Iran and the U.S. are no closer to negotiating for the full reopening of the Strait of Hormuz. We get more from ABC's Stephen Portnoy.
3: We did not hear about Iran from the president yesterday, but an Iranian agency newly created to deal with maritime traffic in the strait issued a statement yesterday. It reads, quote, claims and repeated posts by U.S. officials that the Strait of Hormuz is no longer blocked do not change the reality. The statement from Iran goes on to say, the Strait of Hormuz remains blocked and will not be reopened until Iran's conditions are accepted.
2: Meanwhile, Iranian media are sharing memes mocking Trump's secret flight from Turkey. With arms raised and fists clenched, rescuers in Colombia called for silence as they listened for signs of life in the rubble left by a deadly earthquake. The disaster has killed more than 270 people and left hundreds more missing. The call for quiet today was part of the last-ditch efforts to find survivors in the aftermath of that 7.4 magnitude quake that struck on Monday. Meanwhile, an earthquake shook the San Francisco Bay Area this morning. We get more from ABC's Alex Stone.
4: It preliminarily measured as a 4.1 magnitude, but then it was updated to a 3.8. That's not likely big enough for there to be any major damage or injuries. There are no reports of any. The quake was centered around San Leandro in the East Bay, south of Oakland, but it was felt in San Francisco.
2: Experts say anything above about a 2.5, some people will feel, but shaking from a 3.8 magnitude would be pretty minor. The UK has just recorded its hottest day of the year today, with temperatures reaching 38.1 degrees Celsius. This temperature remains below the UK's August temperature record of 38.5 set in 2003. Both the UK and France are experiencing their fifth heat waves of the year. And a research team is studying maps and checking its gear in preparation for a trip to a remote island between Australia and Hawaii. ABC's Jim Ryan says it may also be a voyage nearly 90 years into the past.
5: 16 specialists hope to find the answer to an enduring mystery, the disappearance of pilot Amelia Earhart during her round-the-world flight in 1937. The group plans an expedition to a remote Pacific island in October. Satellite images show intriguing shapes in a lagoon that could be Earhart's twin-engine Lockheed Electra.
2: And people on this mission are feeling very confident, they say. Coming up.
6: When we were at home that summer, I had lots of time to perfect that seasoning. So we were able to fast track it and have it on the shelves by fall that year.
2: We learn more about what makes an award-winning barbecue rub. 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

0: It's 1:55, and there's a benefit concert in the works. Mark Anthony and other Latin music stars are set to perform this weekend in Miami to raise money for those affected by the recent earthquakes in Colombia and Venezuela. This is Saskatchewan Afternoon. I'm Justin Blackwell. Well, are you looking to take your barbecue game to the next level? A good spice rub might be just what you need. Rob Reinhardt is a barbecue expert with Prairie Smoke and Spice. He joined the Greg Morgan Morning Show to talk about his award-winning rubs and to share some barbecue tips.
1: I want to start with Steak Shake, the rub that I use, one of yours. It's got a cult following. I might be wanting to be the actual leader of that following. I love it. How did you come up with this one?
2: I'm pretty proud of that one. I always had the perfect steak seasoning for my tastes in mind. That one was developed at home in 2020. I ordered a bunch of spices from our manufacturer and sat down with a notebook and kind of sketched it out. So when we were at home that summer, I had lots of time to perfect that seasoning. So we were able to fast track it and have it on the shelves by fall that year.
1: It's delicious. Your maple candy is another delight in my kitchen cabinet as well. I want to really quickly ask, you've got a coffee rub too, and you won a major competition with that coffee rub. Tell me a bit about it, and why am I scared to use it? Because I love coffee, but how should I use it?
2: So that one really shines on red meat, lamb, beef. I use it on steak on its own. It's a little more unique. People worry about meat tasting like coffee in the end. It doesn't really work out that way. It just adds kind of a nice earthiness to the meat that you're using. It's really good on pork as well, but I primarily use it on beef and lamb.
1: The price of beef has really got a lot of people talking right now. Let's start with Australian beef. It's making the headlines a lot. It's a lot cheaper than our local beef. What's your honest take on its quality and how it compares?
2: I'm a huge fan and advocate of Canadian beef, and I've seen some hot topic discussions on Australian beef Canadian hitting Canadian shelves, and it is cheaper.
1: So is the texture any different?
2: Like any steak, I'm less concerned about grading and things like that. I'm looking for nice fat marbling in a steak, and I can get that with Australian beef. I can get that with Canadian beef. And we did cook professionally in Australia in 2019. And I have friends who are barbecue champions who travel the world as well. So just as recently as May, we were hanging out with Australians at the Memphis and May World Barbecue Championships, and the topic of beef came up. And they bring their beef to America when they compete in America. So they're proud of it, as are Canadians. I have cooked with Australian Wagyu beef a number of times, and the quality of that beef is off the charts. Is that the beef that's showing up in Canadian grocery stores? Probably not, but Australians can produce good beef.
1: Walk me through cooking a perfect steak at home.
2: My perfect steak is a thicker cut, maybe a 1-inch ribeye. I don't do any major work to it in advance. I'll season it. I like to get the grill as hot as I can get it. You know, sear that steak, depending on the thickness of the steak, maybe 2-3 minutes per side is all it takes to hit my target temperature, 130, 135. A good high-quality instant read meat thermometer is necessary. Right, even the best steak cooks in the world are using a thermometer to make sure that every steak turns out to the perfect temperature.
1: You're bringing it to 135. Are you letting it rest long?
2: If it's a thick steak, it will carry over cooking. So, you know, I might pull it off at 125 and let it come up that extra 5 or 10 degrees while it's sitting on the plate.
1: Beautiful. I wanted to ask you about pork because it does seem to be budget conscious right now as we talk about beef and its price. Pork is one of the cheapest meats, I think, right now.
2: Yeah, I would agree.
1: What cuts do you recommend?
2: For the average backyard cook, you know, grilling, you can't go wrong with pork tenderloin. It's delicious. It's not the leanest cut, so you have to be careful not to overcook it.
0: Well, some good tips there to take your barbecue game to that next level. After the news, it is Saskatchewan's number one sports show, The Green Zone with Jamie and I, and we will get the very latest from a Riders practice today, a closed one getting ready for Saturday's game in Hamilton. We'll get the very latest from our Green Zone Rider reporter, Britton Gray. I'm Justin Blackwell. 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
4: It's 2 o'clock. I'm Lisa Schick. Confused neighbors wondering what happened in a Saskatoon murder.
5: I don't have any idea what's happening around the area. It's scary.
4: A devastating fire and a teen who ran to help.
6: This is like the war zone, kind of like, you know, just smoke everywhere, and it's just like, holy.
4: And hopes are high as meetings happen in Washington. In Saskatoon, it's partly sunny and 20. In Regina, mostly cloudy and 22. At first, it was just a death. Now, police in Saskatoon are investigating their 9th murder of the year. Officers are on 17th Street West in Saskatoon's Meadow Green Park neighborhood, and our Mia Holloway-Chuck is talking to people there.
7: Karan King lives in a neighboring apartment and says he's noticed police cars coming and going in the area for the last 3 days.
5: I just found out, like, the body was found inside one of the apartments, so... Yeah, I don't have any idea what's happening around the area. It's scary.
7: Police say a 27-year-old man was found dead on Tuesday morning. An autopsy has since confirmed it was a murder. Police are asking anyone with information to come forward. In Meadow Green, I'm Mia Holloway-Chuck.
4: Sticking in Saskatoon, where police say one man's been arrested after he hit an officer with a vehicle's side mirror. Monday morning, an officer was controlling traffic around an investigation on Central Ave and tried to stop the 30-year-old from driving down an alley. Police say the vehicle drove at the constable and then the man ran off. He was found and arrested a little while later. A chaotic and heartbreaking scene in Fort Capel as three families are forced out of their homes. Nobody was hurt, but two homes were destroyed in a fire on Tuesday. Our Abby Ziverink just spoke with a man who lives right behind them.
6: It's like a war zone, kind of like, you know, just smoke everywhere, and it's just like, holy.
8: Randy Beach got in his van and sped home after noticing there was a fire awfully close to his home, rushing to make sure his kids were okay.
6: Seeing the smoke from where we were at work and realizing that looks like our house. And then until we could talk to our kids or find out where they were, that was one of the scariest moments. My heart was racing.
8: It wasn't until later he found out his son Blaze ran into one of his neighbor's homes that was on fire to make sure everyone was out safe. I'm Abby Ziverink.
4: The weather is concerning a Regina MP. Specifically, Conservative Warren Steinle is concerned about Environment Canada reducing the availability of its meteorologists to the media. Outside of business hours, the agency says it will prioritize requests about active weather alerts. Steinle says he's also heard concerns from a constituent about reduced spending on radar research.
9: We should be looking at increasing the ability that we have to predict and inform people across the country about weather patterns instead of reducing it.
4: Environment Canada says it's committed to maintaining the current weather radar system while also bringing in new technology like AI. It's the start of a very busy time on Saskatchewan farms. Harvest is just getting underway in some spots. The weekly crop report shows progress at 2%. Overall, conditions are still pretty dry, but the province says recent scattered showers provided much-needed moisture for later seeded crops. Everyone's got an ear out for these trade talks that are happening between Canada and the U.S. They are still having meetings. Canada's U.S. Trade Minister is meeting with U.S. trade representatives for the second time this week, right now. The U.S. has said the tariffs are a response to provincial bans on U.S. liquor, Canada's dairy supply management system, as well as quotas on certain American vehicles. It's about a week now until the new U.S. tariffs are expected to come into effect. Some in Canada's cultural sector still want their funding to come from foreign streamers. A new letter signed by 50 organizations calls for the 15% contribution requirement toward Canadian content to be returned. The PM says it would replace the contribution rule with government funding, but the organizers say the promised funding could be changed if it comes from the government, but a CRTC contribution regime couldn't be. What's being called a horrific act of terror in the West Bank by the U.S. ambassador. Israeli settlers have besieged three homes in the occupied West Bank for several days, including one owned by a Palestinian American. This is the latest episode in a surge of settler violence in the region. Observers say the settlers threw stones, tried to bring down a nearby stone wall, and stopped the occupants from leaving as their food and water dwindled. And a brand new massive jackpot winner in the U.S. One ticket has won the $1 billion Powerball lottery. The ticket for the jackpot was sold at a gas station in Quincy, Illinois, although no one has claimed it yet. The latest local news is as close as your phone. Check out CKOM.com and CJME.com, Saskatchewan's homepages for news. It is 2:05. Now let's check out your weather in Saskatoon and central Saskatchewan. clearing up this afternoon with a high of 21. Clouds coming back in tonight, raining overnight and a low of 12. Then up to 10 millimeters of rain tomorrow, less than half an inch, with a high of 19. In Regina and southern Saskatchewan, cloudy this afternoon with a 30% chance of rain and a high of 22. Up to 10 millimeters of rain tonight, not even half an inch, and a low of 14. Then rain tomorrow and a high of 17. In Regina, it is mostly cloudy, an east wind at 10 and 22 degrees. In Saskatoon, mostly cloudy, a southeast wind at 10 and it's 21 degrees. It is 2:06. I'm Lisa Schick.
3: 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The Green Zone. Starring Jamie Nye. 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

Well, a good Thursday afternoon. Welcome into the Green Zone. I'm Jamie Nye with you. I'll be honest. I've been grinding through it today because when you're a teenager, all parents of teenagers know, there are times when the teenager says, hey, let's do this. And you're like, okay, let's go. Because time with teenagers as a parent, it depends on how they're feeling that day. So 2 a.m., my daughter and I were outside watching the Perseids last night because we do it almost every year if it's clear night. New moon, so not a lot of, and yeah, a lot of people are like, wasn't it too cloudy? You just drive until you see stars. There's going to be a break, and there was a lovely break kind of north end of Last Mountain Lake last night. And what a show! Unfortunately, if you're trying to go out tonight, I'm not sure you're going to find much breaks in the sky in some portions of Saskatchewan. So we found our window last night. And again, a great show. Hopefully the Northern Lights are putting on a show again this year as well, because the Perseids, that was spectacular last night. Well, early this morning, I guess I should say.

0: We begin the Green Zone with the starting lineup, the top sports headlines, and hey, look at that. The Blue Jays win again.
1: Left center field, dropping, it's a base hit. Guerrero is getting the wave. Safe! Driven to center field, Rafael is setting up. Okamoto's going to tag and score, and it's 4-1. Astro lines it hard up the alley in left center. Jimenez will come in, Clement right behind him. And it's 6-1.
0: 6-1, Toronto. Then I turned it off. And then things got weird in the top of the ninth inning, apparently, because when I checked the score and saw 6-4, I went, what happened in the top of nine? Matt Waldron came in out of the bullpen and nearly choked, but Louis Varland came in, saved the day, 6-4 the final. The Blue Jays 1.5 games back of the Texas Rangers, who can't beat the LA Angels all of a sudden. So that was the Jays last night. They win 3 straight, another series won. That's 5 straight. And no, I'm not going to include the Cubs one-off makeup. MLB is saying that was technically a series loss for the Jays. Now, it was a one-game makeup game. It's not a series. That's a game. So the Jays have won 5 straight series. Right now, they are down 1-0 in the matinee game to Boston. That one's going to the top of the 5th inning. So the Red Sox have a 1-0 lead right now. As for some local baseball, the Saskatoon Berries are into their first ever WCBL championship series.
2: We trusted in our lineup and all of our guys, man. We knew that if we just chipped away at them every at bat, one pitch at a time, we knew we'd have success off them. Yeah, man, I'm just glad we won.
0: That is Nick Stinson. He was 2-for-4, 2 doubles, 3 RBI last night for the Berries win over the Moose Jaw Miller Express for a 2-game sweep of that series. A 5-run bottom of the 3rd was the difference in that one for Saskatoon. Moose Jaw did make it 5-4, but Berries pull away. 7-4 was the final last night. The Berries will now take on the Sylvan Lake Gulls starting Saturday in Game 1 in Sylvan Lake. Game 2 will be Sunday in Saskatoon, and if necessary, Game 3 back in Sylvan Lake next Monday. CFL Week 11 kicks off tonight.
3: Rourke from the 29, end zone shot.
0: Yes, it's the Calgary Stampeders against the BC Lions. They did face off earlier this season. 41-33 for Calgary was the score, though the Stamps did have a 38-17 lead with 3 minutes left in the game when BC scored 2 late touchdowns. Both quarterbacks threw for 3 touchdowns in that last game. And it's always fun, isn't it, when Nathan Rourke goes up against Vernon Adams Jr.? Remember when Nathan came back to the CFL when Vernon was playing so well? And got to shove Vernon out of the way in BC. So Vernon Adams Jr. will look for his revenge again tonight in Calgary. 7 o'clock is the kickoff. The Stampeders are at 4-5. The BC Lions are at 3-5. Winnipeg plays Ottawa. They're also in that area. This is a big game for these teams tonight. BC's trying to hold in because of loss, and they lose the season series to the Stampeders. As for Nathan Rourke's brother, Curtis Rourke, Rough Riders draft pick, maybe some Rider fans will be paying attention to that preseason game for the 49ers tonight.
3: Rourke, top pass, touchdown!
4: Rourke surveys, touchdown!
5: Rourke going right the whole way, got it, touchdown!
0: You remember the Riders drafted Curtis Rourke in the 3rd round of the CFL draft 2 years ago. He missed last year with a knee injury recovering from college. But this will be his first preseason game tonight. The 49ers take on Tennessee at 7 o'clock. So for some of you who have texted saying the future of the quarterback position is Curtis Rourke, you might be interested in the preseason for the 49ers. As our guest from San Francisco told us yesterday, expect to see a lot of Curtis tonight for San Francisco. Also tonight, former Riders receiver, Grey Cup champion Dante Myers makes his first preseason appearance with the Cincinnati Bengals against Detroit. I have a full list of Riders' connections to NFL preseason if you want to check that out, from their Neglis players, draft picks, and the Tokyo Toe, the kicker who's taking part in Raiders camp. All that information on my X account at Jamie Nye. for all the football nerds like me out there. All right, PGA Tour, the playoffs have begun.
6: From way downtown, Jordan Spieth.
7: Yep. Three birdies, last four holes.
8: Now Jordan, trying to get to minus five. Ooh, I guess that self-talk helped.
0: Yeah, Jordan Spieth in a tie for the lead right now at the St. Jude Classic. It is the first round of the first playoff tournament. Jordan Spieth's last win on tour. Remember when like he won two Masters? And his last win was April of 2022, the RBC Heritage. Spieth started this tournament outside of the top 50. That's the cut for the next round of the playoffs. But if he's continues to play this well, he will definitely be making the second round. Spieth, Michael Thorbjornsson, and Kurt Kadayama are all 5 under. Tommy Fleetwood, who won the Tour Championship last year, is 4 under. Scottie Scheffler, 2 under. Rory McIlroy, who hates this golf course but played it anyways, he's 4 over par. And for the Canadians, Siddharthan Yellamaraju and Nick Taylor, even par. Corey Connors, 1 over. None of those Canadians right now are in the top 50 to make the next round, so they need to pick it up at getting ready for the weekend. Coming up next here on the Green Zone. This actually occurred on the Green Zone Blitz podcast last night. Britton and I recorded it. If you want to check it out, you can find it on YouTube or wherever you find your podcast. And we were talking about the lore of Tommy Stevens. Stone cold Tommy Stevens. The water bottle smash celebration a la the namesake Stone Cold Steve Austin. Is he the most popular Rough Rider, like currently on the team? Who is your most popular? If you were going to get a jersey today of a current member of the team, who would you be getting? 1-877-332-8255. Has Tommy taken over? Because I know, like, AJ Ollett has a huge fan base. Kian Schaefer, Baker, Trevor Harris. There's a lot of likable guys on this football team. So we're asking you today, as Tommy Stevens starts to become one of the most popular, or has he become the most popular member of the Green and White? This is 980 CJME and 650 CKOM.
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0: So the last couple of days here on the Green Zone, we've been watching the Riders injury report and say, hey, no new additions. Good news. Everybody who was on the injury report had previous injuries on the sixth game. By the way, Ali Saad and James Letcher Jr., one more game on the sixth game. They are unavailable. Daniel Johnson and Zach Fry, who also missed last week's game. Zach Fry's been out for 2 or 3 weeks now, also unavailable. But all of a sudden, the Riders sent out an updated injury report about 15 minutes after the previous one today. It was a closed practice, so that's why we were unable to update you on what was going on at practice. But Qualy Conley, who was nicked in the game against Ottawa, has now ended up on the injury report listed with a hamstring injury. Questionable for Saturday's game. Star Thomas is the next running back up. Of course, AJ Ouellette, then Qualy Conley. And now Star Thomas is the next in line with Thomas Bertrand-Houdon for the Riders, if they need to go that direction. So something to look for again for the depth chart tomorrow, as well as, is there going to be a change at kicker with Dawson Hodge being challenged at yesterday's practice? Jamie and I with you here on the Green Zone. Well, there was sad news in the broadcasting world today when it comes to sports broadcasters. The legendary voice of the Calgary Flames died today at the age of 79, retired a few years ago. Peter Marr called nearly 30 years of Flames hockey for the Calgary Flames. Of course, his famous phrase was, "Yeah, baby!" in which he uttered, of course, in 1989.
1: 5 seconds before Calgary will have its biggest celebration. And Al MacInnis in the penalty box will watch the remainder of the game from there. Over at the Flame bench, they are already getting into the celebrating mood. Over at the penalty box, Jim Poplinski and Tim Hunter not dressed tonight have joined Al MacInnis. They've got their sweats on and the Calgary Flames have won the Stanley Cup! We're the winners! We're the winners! Yeah, baby! Yeah, baby! Yeah, baby! And the Flames coming out to celebrate out on the ice now as the Calgary Flames have won the Stanley Cup for the first time in their history. And they do it here in the Montreal Forum. And down on the ice it is. Bedlam for the Flames as they're celebrating their greatest victory.
0: And the greatest call for Peter Marr for the Calgary Flames, 1989, the longtime radio play-by-play voice of the Flames. Died today at the age of 79. He was just being interviewed actually yesterday on QR77. If you heard the news out of Calgary recently, the Flames lost their broadcaster. Rogers shut the doors of Sportsnet Radio in Calgary. So the Flames were looking for a new home and actually are going back to where they were previously at CHQR 770 in Calgary, the voice of the Stampeders and now the Flames again. And in fact, I don't know how many of you remember this, but I do. These radio stations, CJME and CKOM, back in the day, aired Calgary Flames radio broadcast with Peter Marr. In fact, my first ever radio day, I came in to learn how to op. Turn on the microphones, run the commercials, all that stuff. That's how I started in radio. My first day here, actually, I believe it's in this room because we renovated. This used to be the control room where the studio is now. It was a Calgary Flames game that night, and it was Peter Marr. And he's such a gentleman. I've interviewed him a few times. I remember when he retired talking about advice to broadcasters because he never missed a call. You think of, like, getting the flu or illness or cold season, and he... I don't know if he was saying this to see if I'd try it, like, you know, meet you on the ninth green type trick, but he said, whenever I felt a little bit of a tinge in the throat, I'd take a shot of vinegar about 20 minutes before the broadcast started. I've never tried it. But Peter Marr, a legend when it comes to Calgary Flames radio and play-by-play voices. Another one lost. Rest in peace, Peter. Oh, what a voice, what a call, and what a connection radio play-by-play guys have with their audience. That's why I cry a little bit when you hear news out of Columbus that they're just going to air the TV broadcast on the radio. Time now for the Green Zone 1 Minute Drill. The latest in sports. Qualy Conley has ended up on the Riders injury report with a hamstring injury. Next one up would be Star Thomas at running back. Blue Jays, of course, trying to sweep the Red Sox. And it is Red Sox 1, Toronto nothing. That is in the top of the sixth inning. So a lot of baseball left to go in that one. And NFL preseason schedules are starting. Curtis Rourke for the San Francisco 49ers tonight. Of course, Riders draft pick will make his preseason debut against Tennessee. And also CFL Week 11 begins tonight. The BC Lions and the Calgary Stampeders at McMahon Stadium in a big game in the West Division in the middle point of the season. Well, coming up next, we're going to continue our NFL preview series. Trevor Lawrence, 2 years ago, was like, is he a bust as the first overall pick? Last year, 13-4 for the Jacksonville Jaguars. Are they going to continue to roll with Trevor Lawrence at quarterback? We'll find out next on 980 CJME and 650 CKOM.
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8: It is 2:30. I'm Lisa Schick. People are confused and scared in Saskatoon's Meadow Green neighborhood after finding out the city's 9th murder of the year happened there. Police say a 27-year-old man was found dead on Tuesday morning, and now they're confirming he was killed. Neighbors say officers have been coming and going for 2 days on 17th Ave, but don't know what's going on. A 17-year-old boy is being praised for snapping into action in a fire in Fort Capel. On Tuesday, a house caught fire and then it spread to another. One neighbor saying the smoke made it look like a war zone. And the boy ran into the houses to make sure everyone got out safely. A man in Saskatoon is being charged with assaulting an officer after his car mirror clipped the officer. He reportedly didn't listen to police instructions when driving and ran off after hitting the officer. As Environment Canada limits how available its meteorologists are after work hours, a local Conservative MP is concerned. He says if the federal government wants to make budget cuts, this isn't where it should be starting. And meetings are underway now in Washington between Canada and U.S. trade representatives ahead of next week's tariff start date. It is 2:31. Now look at your weather in Saskatoon and central Saskatchewan. Clearing up this afternoon with a high of 21. Clouds coming back in tonight, raining overnight and a low of 12. Then up to 10 millimeters of rain tomorrow, less than half an inch with a high of 19. In Regina and southern Saskatchewan, cloudy this afternoon with a 30% chance of rain at a high of 22. Up to 10 millimeters of rain tonight, not even half an inch, and a low of 14. Then rain tomorrow and a high of 17. In Saskatoon, it is cloudy, a southeast wind at 10 and it's 21 degrees. In Regina, mostly cloudy, an east wind at 10 and it's 22 degrees. It is 2:32. I'm Lisa Schick.
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0: Jamie Dye with the Ear of the Green Zone. Welcome into a Thursday edition. Still coming up, Scott Roblin is going to join us as the Saskatoon Berries move on to the WCBL final, just their third season of existence, and they will be battling the Sylvan Lake Gulls for the Western Canadian Baseball League Championship. And, of course, we'll get you set for the Riders and the Tiger Cats as that game goes Saturday, 5 o'clock, the Green Zone pregame show at 3. NFL preseason schedule really gets going tonight. Of course, last week it was the Hall of Fame game, but six games go tonight. I know Rider Nation will be watching the San Francisco 49ers a little closely because of a quarterback the Riders drafted in the Canadian draft, Curtis Rourke, who will be playing for the 49ers tonight. But we're continuing our NFL preview with a stop with Jacksonville, a team that went 13-4 under first-time head coach Liam Cohen and found some life in Trevor Lawrence at quarterback. Mark Long covers the Jags for the Associated Press. Mark, thanks for your time this evening.
1: Hey, thanks for having me. How are you, Jim?
0: I'm very well. So, Trevor Lawrence, the evolution of this young quarterback. There's like, oh, what's going on with Trevor? Is he going to be a bust of a first overall pick? What was the secret sauce that Liam Cohen found with Trevor Lawrence? And can that be even better in year two with these two in the same room together?
1: Yeah, really, it was Liam Cohen probably more than anything. Like, he's a very good play caller. He gets a lot out of his guys. He keeps them on edge, keeps them very motivated. And really, I think it probably speaks as much to the dysfunction that was in the building before Liam Cohen walked in as it does what Liam Cohen did. But you look at Trevor Lawrence and he goes to the NFL and he's a complete debacle with Urban Meyer in year one. Then he gets Doug Peterson in year two. They find a little life, but then it goes south because Doug Peterson doesn't want to call plays. He gets an inexperienced play caller. There's dysfunction in the coaching staff behind the scenes. All of it on the offensive side of the ball, or some of it on the offensive side of the ball, really both sides of the ball. But all of that was just a recipe for disaster for Trevor Lawrence, and it showed in his play. It was very up and down, inconsistent, injury prone here and there. Last year was a little bit of an unlocking for Trevor. Certainly played really well down the stretch, got the Jags in the playoffs, 13 wins. They win the AFC South, all of that. And you start thinking, okay, what can they do in year two? It'll be year two of Liam Cohen and Trevor Lawrence, year two of Trevor Lawrence with his receiving core, Jacoby Myers, and certainly Parker Washington, who came on strong last year, second year of an offensive line being together. All those things give you the belief that this franchise is on the rise and really going to be able to do some good things.
0: So you're saying Liam Cohen has made up for the awkward Duval from his opening news conference?
1: Way past that. We are way past that. By the way, he hates it and does not ever, if you ever get him on, don't bring it up. Because it is, if you want to one-way ticket to ending the phone call, he really does. He made a mistake and he hates that it gets brought up repeatedly. And it really burns him. So there you go. Maybe you can tease him with it one time.
0: Yeah. See, now that you've said don't, I will. That's kind of how I operate around here. Mark Long of the Associated Press covering the Jags as the 13-4 last year. Lose, of course, in the wild card round. A very close game with the Buffalo Bills. What did they learn from that experience? How important was that experience for still a pretty young core in Jacksonville?
1: Yeah, it burned them, and it still burns them to this day because they had every chance to beat Josh Allen and the Buffalo Bills. They're at home, packed stadium, pro Jags crowd, which is hard to do against a team like Buffalo that travels so well, and they had them on the ropes. They had them beat. The defense failed twice in the fourth quarter to stop Josh Allen. I get it. He's the MVP or an MVP candidate. He's fantastic, all of the above, but, you know, if you're going to be good and if you're going to get to where you want to be, which is in Super Bowl contention, those are the games you got to win. You got to make the plays on offense. You got to make the plays on defense. They did neither, and it's, you know, to this day still a motivating factor. So it could be a good thing down the road, especially like you said, for a young team, first year, make the playoffs under Liam Cohen. You know, maybe they get back there this year. Who knows? So, but they return a lot of guys on both sides of the ball. They are essentially running it back. That's what they are. They didn't really do a lot in free agency. They lost Travis Etienne, their running back, and they lost Devin Lloyd, their middle linebacker, but they basically returned everybody else on both sides of the ball. And there's a lot of continuity, a lot of carryover, keep the same offensive coordinator, same defensive coordinator, same head coach, same GM, all of those. They do believe that this is a little bit of a pick up where you left off scenario. Now then, they won't say that, right? And they're going to say that every year is a new year. Every year presents its own challenges, new team, all that. But the reality is, push comes to shove, this is a team that expects to be really good and expects to pick up right where they left off last year and score a lot of points and be very good defensively.
0: Mark Long joining us, Associated Press reporter, looking at the Jacksonville Jaguars ahead of course, the 2026 season after a 13-4 year last year that ended in a wild card loss. And of course, it started last year with one of the most intriguing draft picks in the last forever, it feels, in the National Football League when they go out and they bring in Travis Hunter. And to remind the audience who Travis Hunter is, of course, his coach was Deion Sanders. He played with Shedeur Sanders in Colorado, but he was the dual threat. He was the star defensive back, and he was the star receiver, and all the questions were, how are they going to deploy him? And those questions continue into year two. What are you seeing from Travis Hunter's development? Is he still going to be a guy you see in the defensive backfield and then four plays later line up at receiver?
1: Oh, yeah, he's going to do it all. He's going to play both sides of the ball. Now, then what we're going to see probably is more defense. He's going to be a starter on defense and probably a sub on offense. And that's okay. He just wants to play both ways. They're going to let him play both ways. And he makes plays both ways. You know, he had a touchdown pass today. They did joint practice with New Orleans, and he caught a touchdown pass in the corner of the end zone from Trevor Lawrence. He also got beat for a touchdown on the other end. So, but that's who he is. And I think the biggest difference with him is, A, he's healthy. You know, he tore a knee ligament last year, middle of the season, missed all the season. But when you look at him, not only is he healthy, but he's just it's completely different kid. I don't know if they didn't lift weights in Colorado or if because of his workload, he didn't spend a lot of time in the weight room. But essentially what happened was the Jags got him in the weight room, and his legs weren't working completely, you know, fully this year and during the off season. But his upper body was, and he got in there and he added 10 pounds of muscle, really changed the way he looks. He looks like he can withstand the rigors of the NFL. He did not look like that last year. He went into training camp and you wondered, this guy is really frail, very thin-boned guy. Can he hold up in a league with big, fast dudes everywhere? Can he hold up going across the middle? Can he hold up trying to tackle some of these running backs on the edge, receivers? All that, and he didn't hold up, right? It was a non-contact injury, but still, the bottom line was he didn't hold up, and a lot of his critics pointed to that as, hey, told you so, right? Well, he looks the part now, and I think he's going to be a significant addition for the Jags, and they need him to.
0: So what's a joint practice with New Orleans like with Travis Etienne on the other side?
1: Ha-ha. It was a reunion today. They love Etienne. Trevor Lawrence and Travis Etienne had been together, I think it was 8 or 9 years, where they had spent their whole time at Clemson together and then had spent their first 5 years in the league together. So those two guys, it was a reunion. Everybody loves Travis Etienne. There's nothing to not love about the guy. He's a good person, very good player. Going back home to New Orleans where he's from, he'll be fine. So the Jags, now they have to replace him, right? They didn't go out and spend huge to replace him. They brought in Chris Rodriguez from Washington, and they drafted last year Bashaul Tutin, fourth-round draft pick, and they think Tutin will be the guy step in and be able to maybe be a nice replacement for Travis Etienne. And that's just philosophically, right? The Jags are under the belief that you don't need to pay running backs, right? If you got a special guy, maybe you got to pay a special guy. But if you don't, if you just have some regular Joes, and I do believe Etienne maybe falls under that he's not necessarily special. He's very good in this league, but not special, not elite. And so they look at him as, hey, that kind of guy, you got to replace him and let him, you know, use him and then replace him, and that's what they're trying to do.
0: Okay, Mark, I'm asking a lot of our NFL guests selfish fantasy football research questions, just so you know. So here's one before you go. Brian Thomas Jr., he was a rookie phenom in Jacksonville and then a sophomore slump, 700 yards last year. What do you expect from Brian Thomas Jr. in year three?
1: I'm buying Brian Thomas Jr. I want him on my team. He is a deep threat. They have kind of figured out. Last year was definitely a setback for him. He was second or third in the league and dropped passes. He had confidence issues, had a rough off season, but they have figured out how to use him. He's got burning speed. They're going to hit him on a bunch of deep balls. But the sleeper pick is Parker Washington. I think Parker Washington is going to be the go-to guy in their offense at the receiver position. Brian Thomas Jr. will be the deep threat.
0: Right on, Mark. Thank you so much for your time. Enjoy the rest of camp and enjoy some, you know, covering some games now that the preseason starts.
1: Thank you. You guys enjoy too.
0: That is Mark Long joining us, Associated Press reporter for the Jacksonville Jaguars, as a camp is there and we will have a preseason action. Getting going for Jacksonville. They start on Saturday against the New Orleans Saints tonight. Six games, including Dante Myers of the Saskatchewan Roughriders last year, Grey Cup champion. He makes his preseason debut for the Cincinnati Bengals tonight. And, of course, as I mentioned earlier, Curtis Rourke, the Riders' third-round draft pick from last year, 2025, will suit up for the San Francisco 49ers. Expect him to play. Oh, and a kicker for the Riders who might be interested. Kicks tonight. The Tokyo Toe, Kansei Matsuzawa. The Riders drafted him in the global draft. He's a kicker. He's battling Matt Gay for the job in Oakland. See, old habits die hard. In Las Vegas, the Raiders play tonight against Arizona. Coming up next, Rider history was made on this day in sports 9 years ago. We'll remember it next on 980 CJME and 650 CKOM.
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0: sports history. Well, let's take you back to this day, August the 13th, 2017, at New Mosaic Stadium, one of the first games at the new stadium, the inaugural season of the New Mosaic. Ed Gainey made history.
1: And it's a deep pass that is picked off. Ed Gainey comes up with the interception. Jennings tied downfield. Another interception. And another by Ed Gainey. And on the return, it's Gainey to the five. Touchdown. Going to take a shot. And that up for grabs. And Ed Gainey's got another. Oh, it's by Gainey. It is four on the night. And for the first time since 1986, a four-interception game and a Rider record for interceptions in a game.
0: Yes, on this day, it was a Sunday, August the 13th, 2017, Ed Gainey with four interceptions. And they beat the BC Lions 41-8. At Mosaic Stadium that day with those four picks. Remember Jonathan Jennings? He had that huge season, 5,000 yards passing, and then went woof. Where are they now for CFL history? But Ed Gainey, a Rider record, four interceptions in one football game. Time now for the Green Zone 1 Minute Drill, the latest in sports. Oh, that was a grand slam for the Boston Red Sox just moments ago in Toronto in the fourth of a four-game set. Of course, Toronto has won the first three of these, but Boston is now up 5-0 with that grand slam in the top of the eighth inning. The Rough Riders add Qualy Conley to the injured list. The running back has a hamstring issue, questionable for Saturday's game. Astar Thomas would be the next man up with A.J. Ouellette, of course, out of the lineup if Conley can't play on Saturday. We'll look for the depth chart tomorrow. In the CFL tonight, it's Vernon Adams Jr. against Nathan Rourke. The Stampeders host the BC Lions to kick off week 11 in the CFL. There's some intrigue for Rider prospects with the NFL preseason schedule really getting going tonight. A third round pick of last year's CFL draft and Nathan Rourke's brother, Curtis Rider's property, expected to play a lot tonight for the 49ers in their game against the Tennessee Titans. And flag football going well for Canada at the World Championships. The women's team won both their games. The men's team won theirs. So they're both looking strong to start the Flag Football World Championships. This is a qualifier for the Olympics. Canada has their final group stage game. I believe it starts about midnight tonight for the Canadian side. Coming up next here on the Green Zone. Is Kawhi Leonard cheating the cap system in the NBA? And is it going to cost him the trade to the Toronto Raptors? We're going to find out with Josh Lewinberg next on 980 CJME and 650 CKOM.
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0: It's 3 o'clock. I'm Justin Blackwell. A death in Saskatoon has police looking for a killer. A teen's bravery in the face of fire leaves his dad proud. And an 8-year-old boy reels in something more associated with countless horror movies.
1: I was like, oh, it's like a bluegill. I don't know what this is. And he said, it's a piranha.
0: Right now in Saskatoon, cloud 21, cloud in Regina, and 22. Well, this hour, Saskatoon police are on the hunt for a killer. The body of a 27-year-old man was found back on Tuesday morning in an apartment on the city's west side on 17th Street West, just off Avenue W. This is the city's 9th murder of the year. And as our Mia Holowaychuk tells us, people in the area are concerned.
2: Karan Kang says he saw several police cars in this area over the past few days, including one that stayed overnight. He says after learning that someone was found dead in a nearby apartment, it has him feeling scared about what's happening close to home.
3: This area is kind of sketchy for the last few years. So, I mean, going in and out is, especially in the nighttime, like after 9, it gets scary.
2: In Meadow Green, I'm Mia Holowaychuk.
0: This murder in Saskatoon follows two people who were just killed in Regina. Two people there are now facing second-degree murder charges. Meanwhile, a man has been arrested in Saskatoon after hitting an officer with his car. This happened back on Monday morning. The officer was directing traffic when the man tried to stop, or rather when the officer tried to stop a car from going down an alley. Well, the driver didn't stop, actually sped up and clipped the officer with the side mirror. The 30-year-old was found a while later and arrested. Two homes destroyed in a fire just northeast of Regina in Fort Qu'Appelle has forced three families out. As our Abby Zivering tells us, it was a chaotic scene.
4: A huge plume of smoke suddenly appeared as Randy Beach was closing his pet store. He rushed home, worried about his kids.
5: You couldn't even see our house. The smoke was like everywhere. So I was just like, holy moly, is the fences catching on fire? Is it spreading?
4: It wasn't until later he found out his 17-year-old son, Blaze, ran into one of the burning homes to make sure their neighbor wasn't trapped inside.
5: It makes me proud, obviously, of him. Was it worried or scared? By the time I knew about it, I already knew he was safe. So otherwise, it doesn't surprise me. He's going to do whatever he can to help people.
4: He says the tragedy shows just how strong a small town can come together. I'm Abby Zivering.
0: Well, it's been a while since we talked about funnel clowns. Though there's an advisory right now around the Battlefords, Meadow Lake, and at Lloydminster areas. It's the same area where a twister tore through spears, ripping apart sheds and uprooting trees. Now, it's simply an advisory, meaning conditions are favorable for funnel clouds to develop. Councillors in Saskatoon just rejected a motion to remove a portion of the city's public art funding. It came up after it was learned $300,000 was spent on three plastic rocks. So who makes that call? James Hahn is the city's public art advisory committee chair. He was on the Evan Bray Show telling us there's a whole process to it.
6: Well, locations are always determined by the city, and then the city puts out a call depending on if there's like these plinths.
0: Hahn also says the city decides the budget for the art pieces. Trade talks continue between the U.S. and Canada in Washington. Trade Minister Dominic LeBlanc and Chief Negotiator Janice Charette are meeting for the second time this week. U.S. Trade Representative Jameson Greer is also there. A new round of 50% tariffs on a range of Canadian goods are poised to take effect next week. Peter Marr, who spent 33 years as the voice of the Calgary Flames, has died. And the Hall of Famer became known for his catchphrases, especially during the Flames' magical Stanley Cup run in 2004. Marr was 79. Well, the window for survival is narrowing in the aftermath of Monday's devastating earthquake in Colombia. Hundreds of people remain missing after that 7.4 magnitude quake killed at least 265 people and injured countless others. Meanwhile, an earthquake shook the San Francisco Bay Area this morning, 3.8 on the magnitude. That is not likely big enough for there to be any major damage or injuries. Experts say anything above a 2.5, some people will feel, but shaking from a 3.8 magnitude would be pretty minor. And it's the story of an 8-year-old boy's unexpected catch at a lake near Philadelphia.
7: I'm wearing it and I think there's a bass.
1: I was like, slow down, dude. You might lose it. This looks like something we haven't caught before.
0: But Seamus Coffee and Dad Michael never expected this to be on the other end of the line.
1: I was like, oh, it's like a bluegill. I don't know what this is. And he said, it's a piranha.
0: So how did young Seamus know it was a piranha?
7: Because I watch YouTube.
0: Because I watch YouTube, he says. Now, the piranha is a scavenger freshwater fish typically found in South American lakes and rivers. Likely someone dumped the exotic fish into the lake where it was found. It is 3:05. Taking a look at the markets at close, the TSX up 97 points, 36,759. The Dow up 69 points, 53,839. Oil down $2.09, $81.18 U.S. a barrel. And our dollar is up 5/100ths, trading at 71.77 cents U.S. Turning to weather. Likely some rain on the way. Saskatoon and central Saskatchewan, some cloud for tonight, and then some rain with that cloud after midnight, a low of 12. And then rain tomorrow, could see close to half an inch and a high of 19 degrees. For Regina and southern Saskatchewan, rain tonight also close to half an inch, a low of 14. And then periods of rain for tomorrow and a high of 17 degrees. Right now in Saskatoon, we have some cloud, a wind out of the southeast at 10. 21 degrees, cloud in Regina, a wind out of the east at 10 and 22. 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It's 3:06. I'm Justin Blackwell.
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9: 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The Green Zone. Starring Jamie Nye. 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

0: it could be a rainy couple of days in Saskatchewan looking at the forecast. So if you're trying to get out to see the Perseids, my daughter and I found a gap, a cloud-free sky for an hour or a bit last night, overnight, earlier this morning, I guess. It was a show, but not sure some in Saskatchewan are going to escape the clouds on this one. An update, the Jays still down 5-0 to the Boston Red Sox. And, of course, Britton Gray is going to be in just past 4 o'clock to tell you more about the Rough Riders, how they're looking against the Hamilton Tiger Cats this Saturday at Hamilton Stadium, with the Riders trying to improve to 7-2 at the midway point of the season. Well, one of the big stories in basketball centers around Kawhi Leonard and the Toronto Raptors. And this time, it does not mean we are tracking planes and where Kawhi Leonard is flying. The issue is whether or not Kawhi Leonard and the LA Clippers and sponsors and relationships with the owner might be sliding some money Kawhi's way that shouldn't be and are against the rules. So the NBA is investigating. Will it hold up the massive trade of Kawhi to return to Toronto to try to win another championship? Josh Lewenberg, Raptors reporter for TSN and NBA reporter, joins us for a little bit more on this investigation. And I'll probably talk to him about LeBron and Philly. But first, Josh, here's my first question. When I saw these details come out, I'll be honest, I went, doesn't this always happen? Like, sponsors of teams sliding some extra cash over to the superstars, Josh?
1: Well, if you're Adam Silver, you certainly hope not. And that's probably one of the answers to why is this taking so long. Because, of course, in addition to the fact that this is a really complicated case that seems to be becoming more complicated almost by the week, like as more information keeps coming out about other no-show endorsement deals that Kawhi may or may not have had, it's tricky, right? But then also this situation that the commissioner and that the league is in, because there isn't really an easy answer. First of all, like, everybody is watching this investigation closely, not just in the NBA, but around professional sports, because to your point, like, this is something that could happen more than we know and could continue to happen, maybe even more so than it already is, depending on how this goes. If the Clippers get away with this with merely a slap on the wrist, I mean, there are probably other teams across professional sports that are going to be looking closely and saying, all right, well, let's maybe figure out what the Clippers did here and maybe try to emulate it closely. So that's why I'm sure Adam Silver is feeling the pressure to get this right, to collect all the information he can, figure out ultimately what happened here and how guilty the Clippers and by extension Kawhi are. And then, yeah, I mean, you kind of have the temptation, I would imagine, to come down hard, to throw the hammer down, to throw the book at the parties involved here, if for no other reason than to send a message and make a statement. But then the other side of this, of course, is that you're dealing with richest owner in the league. You're dealing with, I mean, the Players Association through Kawhi. And they're not going to make it easy for the NBA if the league's intention is to bring down the hammer. So this is not going away anytime soon. I mean, we've already waited 11 months, close now to a year. Whenever the NBA does get around to settling the investigation and making a ruling and potentially handing out discipline, that's merely the first step. Well, maybe not the first step. I guess the investigation was the first step. We'll call this step two. But then there's potentially appeals that need to be heard and arbitration, and who knows how long that goes. So all of that is to say that this could be tied up for a while, and now it's just a question of, like, okay, well,
0: will he be in the lineup on opening day for the Raptors?
1: Okay, so let's go there, because that's obviously what Raptors fans are most interested in, not, okay, well, how many draft picks are the Clippers going to lose? I've been saying since the day that this trade was paused that my expectation is for Kawhi Leonard to be a member of the Raptors, not just by opening night, but by the start of training camp at the end of September. Now, like, I wouldn't call that a report necessarily. Let's call it an educated guess. And that's, by the way, what everyone else is doing right now, too. Anyone that says that they know for certain how this investigation is going to shake out is full of something, right? Like, nobody knows for certain. But it seems to me that the only scenario in which this trade doesn't go through is, we'll call it the nightmare scenario, where Kawhi's contract is voided. It's possible. I mean, like, so much of this scenario is unprecedented. The only real precedent for, like, salary cap circumvention in the NBA happened a long time ago. Joe Smith, the Minnesota situation, and they ultimately voided his contract. But, it's not apples to apples. That was more like, okay, well, he was signing below market deals for a few years in order to eventually get his big payday, which was agreed upon ahead of time. If anything, that situation is actually more similar to what they're investigating Gary Trent Jr. for with Milwaukee. This situation is different. I think it's so incredibly unlikely that they void his contract, and for no other reason than it would be a mess even for the league to deal with that situation, where then Kawhi, well, but Brandon Ingram, Grady Dick, and the picks go back to Toronto, which is awkward. And then Kawhi becomes a free agent, can sign anywhere he wants for presumably, I mean, he could take the minimum, same as LeBron did in Philadelphia. Maybe that could be the dream scenario for the Raptors if they get them for the minimum or the mid-level exception, get their picks back. But look, so much has been made about Kawhi choosing to come back to Toronto. And yeah, there's familiarity with the organization and the city, the market, Alex McKechnie. I think there's something to that. But let's face it, a big part of it is that the Raptors were willing and able to give him his max extension that the Clippers weren't willing and able, or at least not willing to give him. If his contract is voided, the Raptors, even if they sign him, would not have his bird rights, meaning they could not give him that extension. So all of a sudden, if they can't offer him that extension, then it's an even playing field. Then he could go anywhere.
0: This is a mess, Josh. This is an absolute mess.
1: Absolute mess. He could go to San Antonio. He could go to Miami. He could go wherever. So, yeah, I mean, that's obviously what the Raptors are hoping doesn't happen. That's what everybody is keeping an eye on here, that if Kawhi is found guilty, that's hopefully for the Raptors' sake, the punishment is short of the nightmare scenario.
0: So, Josh, when you look at these major moves that happen this offseason, especially for the Eastern Conference, let's say dream scenario plays out. Nothing's really much to do about anything. Kawhi Leonard, the trade goes through. He's a Toronto Raptor. But the other big story was LeBron signed in Philly. Where do the Raptors sit in contender status, adding Kawhi in the East, while the Philadelphia 76ers just added LeBron?
1: Yeah, I mean, if we're going to handicap this at this stage, assuming that Kawhi ends up with the Raptors, I still think you have to look at the Knicks, the reigning champs, as the favorite. I know many are going to disagree with that just based on the super team that Philadelphia has just built here, adding Jaylen Brown and LeBron. But the Knicks are really good. They're so well balanced. They've got a little bit of everything at every position. They're so deep. I'm still going with New York here. I'd probably put Philadelphia second. Sure, there's a scenario where this doesn't work out. And that's always the case with these quasi super teams, where maybe it's a little bit too much. There's only one ball to go around. A few guys are going to have to sacrifice. Are they willing and able to do that? The bigger question for me is like how Jaylen Brown is going to fit rather than LeBron, because we've seen this with LeBron. He's been doing this long enough to know how to fit in these scenarios. Obviously, he was one of the first to kind of build the super team in the super team era. But also, he's a Swiss Army knife, always has been, but especially at this stage of his career, He will find a way to fit in. He will find a way to sacrifice if he needs to. Is he playing point guard? Is he a big man? Like, it depends on the day and what they need from him at any given time. So I'm not worried about the fit in regards to LeBron. Obviously, the health is always a question mark with Embiid. Maxey is really good. Edgecombe is really young. They're going to make it work, and obviously the pressure is on Nick Nurse to make it work. He did it once before here in Toronto. After those two teams, that's not to say that there aren't other teams that I like in the Eastern Conference, but I would have the Raptors right up there with the rest of them. Third, maybe, in the East in terms of where the projections lie going into the season. I think Boston's demise is a little bit overstated after losing Jaylen Brown. They're going to be right there. I'm not sold on Miami in terms of fit around Giannis, but when you have Giannis, it obviously gives you a shot. Detroit, the first seed in the East last year, has seemingly taken a step back while everyone else has taken a big step forward, but they're going to be in the mix as well. That the East has gotten really, really interesting. Even if you want to go down the list, and like Atlanta, I think has improved. I mean, Washington is going to at least try to be competitive for the first time in quite some time. There are a lot of teams that are interesting here. So, yeah, if you're the Raptors, another reason to hope and pray that Kawhi is in a Toronto jersey on opening night, because if not, like, this conference has kind of passed them by a little bit if Kawhi isn't there to kind of keep up.
0: Well, Josh, thank you so much for your time. It's fascinating details going into this investigation and what it could all mean and where it all ends up. But for Raptors fans, they're just hoping it ends up with him on the court when they open against Chicago in October. Thanks so much.
1: All right. Anytime. Talk soon.
0: That is Josh Lewenberg, TSN basketball reporter, NBA Raptors, as Kawhi Leonard. Yeah, the guy who won a championship with the Raptors, who left the L.A. Clippers, is now under investigation for some shady contractual endorsement deals. Trying to circumvent the cap, potentially, allegedly. The investigation continues. They made a huge deal. A lot of pieces. Are those players actually going to the Clippers? Like, they're in limbo too right now. Oh, stay tuned. This is just going to get more and more messy, I think was the word I said. Coming up here in the Green Zone, how are the flag football teams doing? Remember, Paul Appelese joined us a few weeks ago to preview it. They're at the World Flag Football Championships in Germany. Top two finish gets them into the 2028 Olympics. Group play started last night. We'll tell you how they did next on 980 CJME and 650 CKOM.
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19: The weather in Saskatchewan can change on the drop of a dime. Punishing, pounding rain, funnel clouds, wicked whipping. 650 CKOM takes weather coverage seriously.
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0: Scott with the Year in the Green Zone. Of course, making its debut in the 2028 Los Angeles Olympics is flag football. And Canada is trying to get one of the five spots. Of course, there are six, but the United States are hosting, so they already have a spot. So there's five spots to get into the Olympic tournament in 2028 in L.A. The first two will be decided this week in Germany at the International Flag Football World Championships. Both the women's and the men's are competing overnight. It was a passing clinic by both quarterbacks. The women's quarterback, Sarah Parker, was threw four touchdowns in a 27-14 victory over Panama. Then she threw four more touchdowns as Canada beat Brazil 36-6. On the men's side, Michael O'Connor, a great young quarterback, you might remember, was it UBC for Michael O'Connor back in the day? He threw four touchdown passes for the men's side in a 26-6 win over Austria. The men are 2-0 because they already have a win. Nigeria was unable to get the clearance to get to Germany. They tried everything they could. They just couldn't get it done. So that was a forfeit. So Canada is 2-0. Both teams play Japan to wrap up the preliminary round. The men's game starts, and it's on YouTube, actually. The IFAF media page on YouTube is showing these games. 11:55 tonight for the men against Japan. And the women's game is 2:20 a.m. overnight in Germany for the Flag Football World Championship. So a good start for Football Canada trying to qualify for the 2028 Olympics. As for football of the tackle variety, you have Week 11 action in the Canadian Football League kicking off tonight in Calgary, the Stampeders against the BC Lions. Two teams getting to the point where this game is huge in the standings. Calgary wins, and they win the season series over BC. The Lions win. They leapfrog Calgary in the standings tonight, so a big one in Calgary. Meanwhile, the Rough Riders, Qualy Conley, added to the injury list with a hamstring injury. Star Thomas would be the next available if Conley can't play against Hamilton on Saturday. And the Toronto Blue Jays, so much for that win streak. Oh, they're not done yet. There's still two outs in the bottom of the ninth, but it is 7-0 for the Boston Red Sox in some matinee action. Coming up next, we're going to talk some local baseball as the Barrys make franchise history. Scott Roblin's next on 980 CJME and 650 CKOM.
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0: It's 3:30. I'm Justin Blackwell. The search for a killer continues in Saskatoon this hour. A 27-year-old man was found dead back on Tuesday morning in an apartment on the city's west side on 17th Street West, just off Avenue W. This is the city's ninth murder of the year. Meanwhile, a Saskatoon officer is okay after getting hit by a car. This happened back on Monday morning. They were directing traffic when they tried to stop a car from going down an alley. The driver didn't stop and clipped the officer with the side mirror. The 30-year-old was found a while later and arrested. Two homes in Fort Qu'Appelle are now completely destroyed after a fire Tuesday. Three families are left without any of their belongings. There was so much smoke, one neighbor says, it looked like a war zone. Randy Beach rushed home from work where he found out what was going on.
1: It's scary. It's just knowing that our friend's house is going down and all his possessions and all their stuff.
0: And he later found out his 17-year-old son, ironically named Blaze, ran into one of the burning homes to make sure there wasn't anyone inside. Happening today, talks continue to try and get a trade deal done between Canada and the United States. Trade Minister Dominic LeBlanc is still in Washington as President Trump's tariff deadline approaches. A new round of tariffs on a range of Canadian goods is set to take effect next week. And as we hit the middle of August, harvest is slowly ramping up. The weekly crop report shows 2% is in the bin, which is the same as this time last year. Turning to weather, well, some rain is on the way for Saskatoon and central Saskatchewan. More cloud will roll in after midnight with it some rain, a low of 12, and then rain tomorrow could see close to half an inch and a high of 19. For Regina and southern Saskatchewan, rain tonight to close to a half an inch as well, low of 14. Periods of rain tomorrow and a high of 17. Right now in Saskatoon, some cloud. Looks like there's some rain falling to the west of the city. A wind out of the southeast at 8, 23 degrees. Cloud in Regina, wind out of the northeast at 12 and 23. It's 3:32. I'm Justin Blackwell. Now the real Ag Minute with Sean Haney.
2: Prairie Crop Insurance companies are sifting through one of the most damaging July hail seasons on record, leaving a trail of severe field losses right as harvest approaches. According to the Canadian Crop Hail Association, member companies investigated over 4,000 crop damage claims across the prairies last month alone. Saskatchewan bore the brunt of the destructive weather during the second week of July, with Municipal Hail Insurance Company reporting an astounding 1 million acres damaged in just a single week, a 39-year high for the company. To make matters worse, recent hot, dry weather across parts of the province is adding drought stress, threatening crop finishing yields ahead of the combine. For producers who suffered hail damage and plan to harvest or salvage crops before an insurance adjuster arrives, insurable providers stress that you must contact them first to ensure proper representative check strips are left standing in the field. I'm Sean Haney.
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1: Hope you're having a great Thursday afternoon here on the Green Zone. If only you could hear the explanation that producer Scott had for picking this song ahead of the Saskatoon Berries. Bears like berries. That's where we ended up with. I suggested maybe you should have gone with running back to Saskatoon for the Saskatoon Berries. As they advance for the first time in their history to the WCBL final, they sweep the Moose Jaw Miller Express, and Green Zone Saskatoon's sports reporter Scott Roblin was there to witness it all. Scott, well, here we go. Year three, they've been so close, but what's it like for this crew to finally get through to the final?
2: I think you could sense that immediate breath at Cairns Field last night with not only the players but the fans as well, given that this team had come so close to getting to the championship series in back-to-back years. Game three, heartbreaking losses to Moose Jaw in 2024 and then Regina last year. Just being able to finish the job to this point anyways and get an East Division banner is something the Berries have been working at for a number of years and have been competitive since they came into the WCBL 3 years ago. You could sense that there was a big sense of relief, but also work to do now getting to face the Sylvan Lake Gulls for all the marbles.
1: Yeah, and of course, a heartbreak for the Moose Jaw side again, too.
2: Yeah, heartbreaking. And you know what? I talked with Weston Walls, the ace for the Miller Express, after the game. He pitched six innings, 123 pitches on the night for Weston Walls. He absolutely emptied the tank in his last appearance in the WCBL. And you could tell afterwards a very emotional scene, because that core has been together for a number of years to this point. They set the franchise's new wins record this year and had hopes of getting to a championship final this year. So having that end in game two, being swept at the hands of Saskatoon, difficult for Moose Jaw. And I know Saskatoon knew the quality of opponent they were going up against in the East.
1: And of course, so the Saskatoon Berries advance. The Sylvan Lake Gulls make the final. So they were up against Regina last year. But they go up against Saskatoon. This team in Sylvan Lake is easily one of the best defensive crews, pitching staffs in the entire league, allowing just 245 runs this season.
2: Yeah, they're fantastic. And they carried over a lot of that talent that went to the finals last year. And they just are so solid down to the fundamental details of the game. And I think that's one area where the Berries have to be careful starting here on Saturday for game one in Sylvan Lake. I think if they have a game where, you know, they're not taking care of the baseball and get four or five errors in the game, I think Sylvan Lake not only defensively is so responsible that you might get one or two errors off them in any game, but they have the bats to back that up and capitalize on mistakes as well. So I think for the Berries going into this game, there are two very similar teams. They both have incredibly deep pitching staffs, have a lot of depth, not necessarily the crazy star power at the top of the lineup, but just a ton of depth from 1 to 9 in their hitters. And I think it's going to be a series that is going to come down to those very, very basic fundamentals of the game, because on paper, this is going to be a very, very even matchup.
1: It's going to be, what's Joe Carnahan going to do with the pitching strategy? Because he wasn't letting Moose Jaw get much of a look the second time through with the pitching staff yesterday.
2: No, and that's Joe Carnahan for you. I mean, you know, covering three playoff runs now for the Berries, especially the later you get into series, he has a very short leash on his starting pitching staff because he knows he has a deep bullpen and a lot of relievers he can go to. And to Saskatoon's credit, their relief pitchers, I think, have been the best in the playoffs so far. They've been absolutely lights out in the later innings. I just look at a guy like Wesley Shackelford, who's pitched seven innings of relief ball. He's given up one hit in three games. This is a very, very deep back end of the Berries pitching staff, and I think that has given Joe confidence that, okay, we throw a guy out there and he's maybe not got his best stuff tonight. We're going to quickly go to the rotation or the bullpen to take someone out of the rotation and being able to give them a little bit more rest. That way, if you go deeper into the playoffs like they have a little bit fresher arms.
1: Scott Roblin is our Green Zone Saskatoon sports reporter as the Berries are into their first ever WCBL final in year three of existence. If you were starting a new franchise, what have the Berries done right? Because, and it's a lot of things I think they have done right from the beginning and launching this thing in 2024 to now having this team into the final.
2: I think it's twofold. I think two of the biggest decisions they made in 2024 when they came into the league, or even 2023 when it first got announced as a team, I think Joe Carnahan's impact can't be understated on this team. What he has brought here, not only in his recruiting ability, but the guy is a proven winner throughout his entire playing career, his coaching career in Swift Currents, and he has brought that here where the Barrys back-to-back years, first 2 years, were on the doorstep of a championship series. Now they've made it. And I think he has that buy-in from players. So I would say Joe Carnahan's impact, number one. Number two, I think with the Western Canadian Baseball League, baseball is such an interesting sport when you go to summer collegiate ball or you go to the minors where you have to lean into it. The branding, the fun, there's a lot of seriousness in professional sports, and rightfully so. And I think for the Barrys too, wins matter. Everything outside of that, I think, has allowed them to have a game like last night where you have a record 2,400 fans in attendance, where you lean into the branding, you lean into the fun of it. I think that has been so key in terms of marketing the team and being able to get to this point where they're selling out the ballpark every single night for playoffs.
1: What is Scott Roblin's favorite Saskatoon berry dessert? Is it the tart? Is it the pie? Berries and cream? What is Scott Roblin's choice?
2: You know what? They have one at the ballpark. It's like an ice cream sundae in the little purple berries cup. I've tried that a couple of times. It's got a little bit of that graham cracker streusel on top. Absolutely.
1: We still have to ask Joe if he's tried one yet.
2: Because he was on enough time around the ballpark.
1: Yeah, he said, like, I think it was last year or earlier this year. Like, so where are you at with the Saskatoon berry pie or anything? No, still hasn't tried any. Like, come
2: maybe
1: on,
2: he's waiting,
1: man,
2: until he gets the championship.
1: Yeah, you're the man. You have to. Yeah, you're the manager of the Barrys. You gotta. Anyways, well, I digress. Scott Roblin's here. Some other interesting things I want to throw at you, Scott, because also with the Saskatoon Mamba, you cover the CEBL. What a strange situation for the final between Winnipeg and Brampton. They go out to Brampton, game one. A condensation on the court. Guys are slipping. They call it a night, say, we're done. This is safety issues. So it goes from a best of to it's a one and done now in Winnipeg for the CEBL championship, just like the good old days.
2: Yeah, it's crazy. I haven't seen a situation like this before where you're having to change the entire format of a finals because of on-court issues. Yeah, like you said, it's played in an OHL rink, and the ice is already in and ready for training camp, and some hot weather combined with people in attendance, and the players couldn't stop sliding on the floor. Look, I think for the CEBL, this is basically a nightmare scenario. They've been prepping and promoting all season long. We're moving to this best of three. It's going to be this new playoff format. And then 2 minutes into your first game, you have to cancel that and completely change back to a one-game series. It's a nightmare scenario. And it's funny, I actually, an hour or two ago, just got off the phone with Jason Ribeiro, the co-chairman for the Saskatoon Mamba, and he said the right decision was made because you do have to just take in player safety, and if someone blows out a knee in a game like that, it's a bad look for the league. On the other hand, it's still a bad look for a league when you have a situation where you have to completely shift your schedule and completely kind of bomb it mid-game in game one. So he said it was the right move. He supports the move. He expects it to be a great game this weekend, but no doubt a very, very disappointing scenario for CEBL championship weekend.
1: Yeah, so that will be wrapping up in Winnipeg now for the CEBL championship. Well, Scott, before your weekend starts, covering the Barrys into the final, Sylvan Lake, what do you got for the Riders game on Saturday, Scott? What are you thinking for the Riders and the Hamilton Tiger Cats?
2: Can we take Tommy Stevens' 7 rushing touchdowns on wrestling night?
1: It is WrestleFest,
2: yeah,
1: in Hamilton for Stone Cold Tommy Stevens. He's got, if people gamble, I know some people do, anytime touchdown, I imagine Tommy Stevens has good odds for that anyways, but for wrestle, he's got to score a touchdown.
2: Has to. Or more
1: for WrestleFest. So you're going Riders over the Tiger Cats then, Scott?
2: I think so. I mean, the quarterback situation has, you know, been talked about so much about Hamilton just hasn't been able to get anyone consistently into that starter's role. And Saskatchewan, although they have been banged up with injuries, they performed well with guys out. So I think I still give it to Saskatchewan here in the Hammer.
1: All right on. That's Scott Roblin, our Saskatoon sports reporter. Of course, you can check out all his work, CKOM.com, CJME.com. Scott, thanks for your time. That is Scott Roblin, our Saskatoon sports reporter here on the Green Zone. The Barrys and the Sylvan Lake Gulls are a go for Saturday. I doubt there's going to be any condensation at the Diamond in Sylvan Lake that they have to do a one and done like the CEBL championship game. But this is what this league is. When they push it to August the 16th-ish, this is collegiate summer ball. Some of these young guys have to get back to college. Like, this is one of those things where they're like, rain, rain, go away so we don't lose our best pitcher because he has to go back to college. And so we'll see. It's the Berries and the Sylvan Lake goals for the championship. Saskatoon in their first ever final. Sylvan Lake trying to get a little bit of revenge after losing to Regina last year. More coming up here on the Green Zone. Of course, a chat with Green Zone Rider reporter Britton Gray on how the Riders are looking. A name has popped up on the injured list. Is there now concern that they're going to have to go three deep at running back for Hamilton? That's coming up here on 980 CJME and 650 CKOM.
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Jamie Knight with you here in the Green Zone. Well, the Toronto Blue Jays are now two back of the wild card. They entered today 1.5 games back of the wild card, but they got smoked today by the Red Sox. 7-0 was the final for the Toronto Blue Jays. Of course, yesterday, Justin and I were fighting over whether or not they'll make the playoffs. And this is, you have one setback, and then all of a sudden you're like, darn it. The Tigers beat the Guardians, so they gain a full game on the Toronto Blue Jays. Jays fans will be cheering for the Angels again because the Rangers are holding down that spot. So Toronto loses 7-0. They're now two games back of, well, technically, I guess the Tigers have moved up with their win today into the wild card spot, tied, but they have the tiebreaker over the Rangers. But the Rangers can move back with a win tonight against the Angels. The Yankees are up next for Toronto. So we'll see how they do against the Yankees, who have been kind of meh recently. Little baseball update for you here on the Green Zone. Britton Gray is going to be coming up. We're also going to talk about the Philadelphia Eagles. But at 5:05, we're going to open up the fan line. Britton and I recorded the Blitz last night. You can check it out, YouTube, wherever you find your podcasts, where we zone in on the CFL and the Saskatchewan Rough Riders. We answer your questions. And one of the conversations that just sparked up, we were talking about Stone Cold Tommy Stevens. Of course, Britton's a big fan of the double water bottle smash celly. Although I think we need to, he can't do the beer, all right? Like, we know he can't do beer. John Gott chugged a beer. He got fined for it. So he's not going to do that.

0: But can we get like cans of water? Some like bubblies or something that he can smash, and that would be cooler than the Gatorade bottles. But for now, awesome. What we talked about is he becoming the most popular player in Saskatchewan. If I were to ask you, who is your favorite current member of the Saskatchewan Rough Riders, who would you say is your favorite player on the Riders? Is it Tommy Stevens? Is it AJ Ouellette? Is it Trevor Harris? Kian Schaefer Baker? Sam Emelis? Logan Ferland? Roland Milligan Jr.? There's a lot of players to like. But on this current group, the current roster for Saskatchewan, is Tommy Stevens becoming number one when it comes to the most popular player in Saskatchewan? Let's get to the 1 minute drill. As mentioned, Jays lose 7-0 to the Boston Red Sox, so they drop a half a game in the race for the wild card in the American League. Now two games back of the Tigers and the Rangers, who are tied for the last playoff spot. Also, the CFL Week 11 kicks off tonight in Calgary. It's the Stampeders against the BC Lions. Nathan Rourke versus Vernon Adams Jr. The Riders' Quali Conley has landed on the injury report. The running back has a hamstring issue, questionable for Saturday. Coming up next, our Green Zone Rider reporter Britton Gray will bring you up to date on who could be the next man up with Star Thomas, with the depth chart due out tomorrow. Plus, we'll run through a preview of the Week 11. And, of course, NFL preseason games. Curtis Rourke, the Rough Riders draft pick from a year ago, is first preseason game of his young career for the San Francisco 49ers tonight against Tennessee. And also Dante Meyers, former Rider Grey Cup champion, he's on the field with Cincinnati coming up at 5 o'clock. I think it's TSN2. You can actually watch that game against Detroit. This is 980 CJME and 650 CKOM.
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9: CKOM News Time is 4 o'clock. I'm David Curtin. Murder number 9 in Saskatoon.
10: This area is kind of sketchy for the last few years.
9: Bravery in Fort Capel after fire destroys two homes.
11: I mean, he's going to do whatever he can to help people whenever he can.
9: And wait until you hear the new name for the Kennedy Center. Right now in Saskatoon, there's been a thunderstorm in the area. You see the light rain and 17 degrees. Right now on the 2300 block of 17th Street West in Saskatoon, police are investigating the city's ninth murder of the year, a 27-year-old man. CKOM's Mia Holowaychuk is in the Meadow Green neighborhood.
11: Ron King lives in a neighboring apartment and says he's noticed police cars coming and going in the area for the last 3 days.
10: I just found out, like, the body was found inside one of the apartments, so... Yeah, I don't have any idea what's happening around the area. It's scary.
11: Police say a 27-year-old man was found dead on Tuesday morning. An autopsy has since confirmed it was a murder. Police are asking anyone with information to come forward. In Meadow Green, Mia Holowaychuk, 650 CKOM.
9: Now, just so you know, this murder happened on the same street where 54-year-old Aaron Gamble's body was found in a dumpster in March of 2023. Police believe foul play was involved in his death, but nobody's ever been arrested. Charges after a Saskatoon police officer is hit by a car. Back on Monday, the officer was controlling traffic around an investigation on Central Avenue. A driver, police say, ignored him, and the officer was clipped by the car's side mirror. And to make his own life worse, police say the man ran away. He was later found, taken down, and arrested. He's facing four charges, including hit and run and assaulting an officer. A chaotic and heartbreaking scene for neighbors after a devastating fire in Fort Capel pushes three families out of their homes. Nobody was hurt, but two houses were completely destroyed in the fire on Tuesday. CKOM's Abby Zivering chats with a man who lives right behind the homes that burned down.
12: It's like the war zone, kind of like, you know, just smoke everywhere, and it's just like, holy.
13: Randy Beach got in his van and sped home after noticing there was a fire awfully close to his home, rushing to make sure his kids were okay.
12: Seeing the smoke from where we were at work and realizing that looks like our house. And then until we could talk to our kids or find out where they were, that was one of the scariest moments. My heart was racing.
13: It wasn't until later he found out his son Blaze ran into one of his neighbor's homes that was on fire to make sure everyone was out safe. Abby Zivering, 650 CKOM.
9: A quick note for those in the Northwest. Environment Canada has issued a funnel cloud advisory for an area that includes the Battlefords, Meadow Lake, Lloydminster. Interestingly, near the same area where a tornado touched down in Spears this summer. The recent heat here means now is the start of a very busy time in Saskatchewan's farms. Harvest just getting underway. The weekly crop report shows the progress is at 2% complete. A highway that runs in and out of Summerland, British Columbia, in the Okanagan, is being reopened, but on a limited basis. Highway 97 is now open from 7 in the morning until 7 at night. It's been closed since Summerland was evacuated. But there's no stopping, no exiting, except for those who have temporary access passes. The Bald Range wildfire is still out of control. The battle over the Kennedy Center's future is getting hotter. When President Trump got his way the first time, the signs on the center said the Trump Kennedy Center. But a judge ordered them to be taken down. Now the Kennedy Center board, all appointed by Trump, have voted to add his name again. This time the signs are going to read, are you ready for this? The John F. Kennedy Center for the Performing Arts, restored and renovated by President Donald J. Trump. And they're moving forward with a 2-year closure for renovations, despite the judge blocking an earlier attempt to do that. Premier Doug Ford says his government would be more than happy to bring booze back onto the province's shelves. What's it going to take? Well, Ford says it has to be a fair deal that protects the auto, steel, aluminum, forestry, manufacturing, and agricultural sectors. And he's calling on Prime Minister Mark Carney to get that fair deal. Talks are intensifying. Canada U.S. Trade Minister Dominic LeBlanc is meeting with the United States Trade Representative Jameson Greer again today in Washington. It's that time of year that parents of young kids kind of hate. Registration season. Cue the screaming dad. Sunday evening is game time for Saskatoon parents. Swimming lesson registration opens. Getting the class and time you want, you feel like you're winning a lottery or losing one. Registration for fall recreation programs opens at 6 p.m. on Sunday. The city says have your wish list and your credit card handy. The latest local news is as close as your phone. 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
9: 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The TSX ended the day up 97 points, 36,759. The Dow up 70 points at 53,840. The Canadian dollar dropped 0.04 of a cent to 71.75 cents U.S. Oil down $2.02 at 81.25 U.S. a barrel. CKOM weather. Okay, there's that weather advisory, funnel cloud advisory for the Northwest, Meadow Lake, the Battleford's areas. Here in Saskatoon, an area, a risk of a storm this evening. More rain overnight with a low of 12 degrees. Rain again tomorrow as the high only gets up to 19. And then some sun peaks out on Saturday with a high of 21 degrees. It's 22 this hour in Regina, 20 in Kindersley, 22 in Humboldt and Watrous, 21 degrees in Yorkton, the Battlefords, and 20 degrees in Prince Albert. In Saskatoon, thunderstorm with some heavy rain showers in the area. Southwest wind now gusting to 45. Our temperature only 15 degrees. CKOM News Time coming up to 4:07. I'm David Curtin, 650 CKOM.
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0: as the rain's starting to hit Saskatoon and just north of Saskatoon through Martinsville and Warman right now. Could be a kind of a rainy afternoon around Saskatchewan. Cloud cover overnight as well with rain in the forecast. And Jamie and I with the ear on the Green Zone. Let's get you set for week 11 in the Canadian Football League and an update on your Saskatchewan Roughriders.
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2: The Daily Blitz with Brittany Gray.
3: Yes, Brittany. First of all, funny that Scott played default, because we're actually talking about default earlier this week at Riders practice, because we were going through the old NHL video games and the cover athletes on those. And of course, default, I think 04 or 03, it was their song was one of the big ones in one of those games.
0: NHL, though, right?
3: Yeah, NHL.
0: I want to say it was the 02 playlist with, like, what else would have been on there?
3: You know who the NHL 2005 cover athlete was?
0: NHL 2005?
3: That was the one we kind of forgot about, but we got
0: NHL
3: there.
0: 2005. So is that like the 03-04 season? Iggy, wouldn't it have been?
3: No, Iggy was one of them. No, not that one. He was 03. But Danny Heatley was 04.
0: Oh, 05. So 05. Marcus Nazem.
3: There you go. Took us a little bit to get that one.
0: There it goes.
3: 03 also had default. Thanks for Scott for helping find out. But anyway, it came up during the week.
0: You needed the Canucks guy in the room to figure that one out. Marcus Naslin. But let's get to it. We jinxed them. We jinxed them, Britton. We're
3: so
0: talking
3: close.
0: About, man, all week, nobody's added to the injury report. They send it out today. The same four players. All listed as out. Zach Fry, Daniel Johnson. Zach Fry has been out the last couple of weeks. Daniel Johnson with an illness, unfortunately. And then Ali Saad and James Letcher Jr. One more game on the sixth game for them, and they could be back next week when they take on BC. But then all of a sudden they send out an updated one, and Qualy Conley, the running back, lands on the injury report, questionable the hamstring. But you have been reporting a little bit that Star Thomas has been getting more and more increased reps with that first team offense. We haven't seen him in a game yet, though.
3: No, it started last week, where just at the end of the week, you noticed he was out there a little bit more. And of course, we found out during the game that Qualy Conley has been dealing with something and actually kept him out of most of that second half of that game as Thomas Bertrand Hudon came in, and his ankle's taped up. Qualy Conley's ankle has been taped up. And so the hamstring injury, I'm curious if that's new, maybe something that just happened today that they're kind of working through. But even earlier this week, Star Thomas was getting more and more reps. You could see it out there. He took most of the reps actually on day one. So it's clear that they were getting ready for the possibility Conley's injury might keep him out.
0: And he does go by Star Thomas, right?
3: Yeah, everything seems to be Star Thomas when referring to him. Good running back pedigree. Went to Tennessee as a member of the Volunteers. We'll see what he can do. Just because you go to a big college doesn't mean you're going to come in and have a great CFL career, but it's a good building block to have.
0: His birth certificate is Starkorius Thomas. I'd be going by Starkorius more than Star Thomas. Like, Star Thomas is a good name, but Starkorius? That's like superhero stuff. Anyways, but Star Thomas might be the running back. It's questionable. We'll see what that depth chart reads. Also, we'll see what the depth chart says at kicker as Dawson Hodge. It was a closed practice today, so it's not like Britain can report if they did it again with Dawson Hodge or gave Alex Hale a kick, or unless Corey clarified who's kicking this week.
3: No,
0: he. We'll wait for tomorrow and the depth chart. On the Green Zone Blitz podcast, though, you think it will be Dawson Hodge kicking in Hamilton?
3: I think
0: based
3: so.
0: On past precedent from last year.
3: Just with the amount of kicks he was given this week and the fact he was also doing some kickoffs as well, I think that they're in the middle of a battle in the middle of the season. You never know what you're going to get sometimes. And this is a great spot to kind of use him. You head out to Hamilton. It's not at Pill Country, which you have to eventually kick there, but we know how kickers say it's tough to do. You get him out there, just an opportunity to see what he can do in a game. And so I think they might allow him this one game, Let's see what we have and kind of go from there. Much what they did with Campbell Fair, though Brett was dealing with an injury last season.
0: So we'll see again what that looks like tomorrow for the Riders when the depth chart comes out before the game against the Hamilton Tiger Cats. We were on the Blitz podcast pondering who the most popular Rough Rider is. At 5:05, we're going to do the poll live here on the radio. The most popular Rough Rider on the current roster. Who do you think is going to get the most votes, Britton, at 5:05?
3: I mean, Stone Cold Tommy Stevens has the gimmick right now, right? Everyone's all in on the Stone Cold stuff. He's had 6 touchdowns over his last 2 games. He's obviously been very popular. The one fan had "I Love Tommy Stevens" written over his chest, so he's popular. But I mean, Keene Schaefer Baker, we know how much the fans enjoy seeing him out and about, and good community guy, good personality. Those two hop out, but I mean, Logan Ferland's very popular, obviously. Roland Milligan and what he's done. There's a lot of great options. I think right now, in the moment, Tommy Stevens might edge out in a poll.
0: Coming up 5:05, we're going to ask you, who's your favorite rider right now? Who is it? Maybe to the point of, if I gave you the whatever amount of money it is to buy a jersey and get a name on it, but you have to pick a current member of the team, who would it be? 1-877-332-8255. But week 11 kicks off in the Canadian Football League tonight. It is the Calgary Stampeders against the BC Lions in Calgary. I'm going Lions in this one. I'm blinded by my preseason prognostications, and eventually the BC Lions will get there. Although after this game, 4 of their next 5 are against Saskatchewan and Montreal. Oof. Thankfully, they have Ottawa mixed in there. But BC needs to start winning some football games. I think they got it tonight, Britton.
3: They do need to start winning. I really like what Calgary's been doing, and it's kind of been shocking to me that defense has been so bad so far with the players they have and the success they had last season. I just think the Stamps defense is going to figure it out. I like a lot of their personnel. Vernon Adams Jr. has been playing great. I think that they're desperate for a win as well to kind of keep that spot ahead of the BC Lions. And so I like Calgary this week.
0: Okay, well, we'll see how it goes. We also disagree on Toronto and Edmonton, too, this week. You're taking the Toronto Argonauts over the Edmonton Elks in Edmonton.
3: The Road Warriors. Toronto.
0: Yes, their 8th road game in their first 9 games of the season because they were knocked out of BMO. No. Edmonton is a good quality football team. They've lost back-to-back, but that was against Saskatchewan and Montreal. At home, there's over 20,000 again expected for a Toronto game, which is pretty darn good for Commonwealth Stadium for a Toronto game. I think Justin Rankin gets it going again. I think he has a big night coming up, or afternoon, I guess, for the Edmonton Elks.
3: Well, you hope so for your CFL fantasy team.
0: Yes, is what yes. That to happen. I also own him in CFL fantasy.
3: With the Elks, I'm just, once again, I said it when we were debating if they were the number one or number two team in the CFL in the power rankings. It's, what do they do when adversity hits? Adversity has hit now. You've lost back-to-back games. BC's starting to win. You're starting to lose some space there in the CFL West Division. Can they bounce back? I need to see it in how they handle adversity, because unfortunately, that team has had some issues in previous seasons getting any sort of positive momentum to go their way. I need to see it. I just think Toronto is another team that's also a little desperate for a win again.
0: And Winnipeg, Ottawa, we're both going Winnipeg.
3: I don't feel good about it picking the Bombers, but they can't lose to Ottawa. Again, they couldn't lose to BC with the third Caden string quarterback. Salter,
0: and Xander Horvath ran all over them. I wanted to pick Ottawa this week. I desperately wanted to put Red Blacks down as my pick, but then Zach Collaros came. If it would have been Drew Brown starting, I would have picked Ottawa to win their first game. I'm not very confident, though, that Winnipeg will win. That's the thing. That's where the Bombers are. They are a struggle right now, but we are both going with the Bombers over the Ottawa Red Blacks this week. And also, real quick, I had long campaigned for the CFL to publish their negotiation list for this exact reason. It is NFL preseason, really starting tonight, six games in total. And I have compiled the list. You can check it out at Jamie and I on X on all the Rough Rider negotiation list players that are at NFL camps, will be participating in preseason. And also included in that is the CFL draft picks the Riders have drafted who haven't come here yet because they're trying out for the National Football League. I think this is just an important thing. For those who want the information, they can find it and go, okay, yeah, I'm going to sit down and watch the Detroit Lions and the Cincinnati Bengals tonight. So I can watch, well, Dante Myers. Or tonight, it's the 49ers. They're taking on the Titans. So there's two Negless players on the Titans, a defensive back and an offensive lineman that'll be up against Curtis Rourke of the San Francisco 49ers. This is an important intangible so Rider fans and LCFL fans can kind of get a sense of what's in the pipeline that might end up in the Canadian Football League. Maybe not this year, but maybe next year's training camp.
3: Yeah, no, it's important. And I know it's you're telling people go watch NFL and see these guys, but it's good to get to know these guys. And plus, it allows you to be like, okay, maybe he's a guy I want to see in Saskatchewan. Oh, look how good he did. Maybe hopefully he doesn't make it, right? And so it's good to finally have that and know who might be the next people to make that jump to the CFL. It just builds that name recognition, however small it is, of fans getting to know the players about who they want to keep an eye out for. It's a great way to do that. Plus now, obviously everyone know Curtis Rourke to watch him because the Riders drafted him. That was pretty obvious, but some of these other guys as well.
0: But some receivers, some running backs in there, two quarterbacks outside of Curtis Rourke. Joe Fagnano of the Ravens is a quarterback on the Riders' Negless. And, of course, Bailey Zappe, who I think some people know if they're NFL fans, but he's with the New York Jets right now at their camp.
3: The name I said the other day that I'm very interested in is going to be how Kyle Hergel shapes out this season. He is getting 26. That's usually around the age where NFL teams stop really just trying to give you opportunities. If he doesn't stick with Chicago, he's a guy who you're maybe really looking at possibly coming down this year and maybe next year.
0: And City Sow, who's an offensive lineman they drafted too, was released recently by, I think, Houston as a Canadian draft pick offensive lineman. So he was with the Patriots previous to that. Just some of the things to look out for, and the Tokyo Toe, the kicker as well for the Raiders. He plays tonight. Kansei Matsuzawa, the global kicker they drafted, is in a battle in Las Vegas for the kicking job. Just things to look out for if you're interested for NFL preseason. That's Green Zone Rider reporter Britton Gray. He's got more on the Riders, of course, at CJME.com and CKOM.com. 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Who's your favorite? Let us know now, 1-877-332-8255, right here on 980 CJME and 650 CKOM.
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0: Jamie and I with the Air in the Green Zone. Well, the CFL, Department of Health, Safety, and Integrity, that handles the disciplinary factors, came in with their fines from Week 10. I must have missed this one. But Ottawa defensive lineman Jelani Stafford has been fined for unnecessary roughness, committing a non-football action on Saskatchewan linebacker Nick Weeb. So, there's that one. Did you see anything at the game? I'm trying to think back. Weeb got upset at one point. Not sure what happened. But there you go. One fine there. A Hamilton Tiger Cat low block on a BC fullback. Meanwhile, the changes in Ottawa continue. Seven different starters from last week's game for the Riders against the Winnipeg Blue Bombers. Some of these are for health-related reasons, but others, Ryan Dinwiddie just shuffling the deck chairs for the Ottawa Red Blacks, trying to find some recipe that's going to work for a W. As for Week 11, it starts tonight in the CFL. The Calgary Stampeders are hosting the BC Lions. Running back Qualley Conley has landed on the Rough Riders injury report with a hamstring injury, questionable now for Saturday. If he can't go, it's likely going to turn to Starcorius Thomas out of the backfield for the green and white. As for Rough Rider draft pick Curtis Rourke from last year, the quarterback, brother of Nathan, he's on the field tonight for San Francisco 49ers in their first preseason game. The reporter who joined us yesterday said might get a lot of time tonight, too. That's a 7 o'clock kickoff against Tennessee. We're going to continue our NFL preview. Remember when the Philadelphia Eagles won the 2024 Super Bowl last year? Can they go back-to-back? They didn't. They lost in the wild card. Their coaching staff has changed, not the head coach, but a lot of others. And A.J. Brown is now a New England Patriot. A preview of the Eagles next on 980 CJME and 650 CKOM.
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15: CKOM News Time is 4:30. I'm David Curtin. We start with the latest on Saskatoon's ninth murder. A 27-year-old man found a Tuesday morning during a welfare check on the 2300 block of 17th Street West. That's in the Meadow Green neighborhood. CKOM's Mia Holowaychuk is there.
16: Ron Kang says he saw several police cars in this area over the past few days, including one that stayed overnight. He says after learning that someone was found dead in a nearby apartment, it has him feeling scared about what's happening close to home. home.
4: This area is kind of sketchy for last few years. So, I mean, going in and out is, especially in the nighttime, like after 9, it gets scary.
16: An autopsy of the victim determined that it was a murder, and the major crime section is still investigating. In Meadow Green, Mia Holowaychuk, 650 CKOM.
15: Hey, remember that three-story house a couple bought on University Drive, then found out it was too big and didn't fit within the city's regulations? They were told to halt any further construction. They appealed to the Development Appeals Board. Well, today, breaking news. Appeal denied. The board ruled that even though the previous owners had their plans approved by the city, the new owners still must have ensured the plans comply with building regulations. The couple were hoping for an exemption so they wouldn't have to tear down, rebuild, and spend more money. A funnel cloud advisory is out for Saskatchewan's northwest. It includes the Battlefords, Meadow Lake, and Lloydminster. If it gets worse, Environment Canada will issue a warning. We'll let you know. In Fort Capel, there was so much smoke, it looked like a war zone. That's Randy Beach describing what he saw after two homes were completely destroyed in a fire on Tuesday. When Beach saw the smoke, he rushed home from work to find his neighbor's house on fire.
5: It's scary. It's just knowing that our friend's house is going down and all of his possessions and all their stuff.
15: Couldn't even see his own house because of the smoke.
5: We definitely could smell it on our clothes still. When I got home, after kind of settling down and it was still going on, we kind of went in the house and I realized that half of our windows are open. So as soon as you walked in our house, the whole house was full of smoke.
15: Beach says he's proud of his 17-year-old son, Blaze. He ran into the burning homes to make sure that everybody was safe. Despite facing sexual assault and drug charges from two separate incidents, Winnipeg City Councillor Russ Wyatt refuses to step down. Winnipeg's mayor says they need more tools to deal with something like this. Premier Wab Kanu says those tools could come in October after the next municipal elections. The USS Lincoln has been out on sea now for 240 days straight as it participates in the war on Iran. And now reports of mental health issues on the Lincoln, including one sailor who tried to go overboard. Editor-in-chief of the Military Times and a Marine Corps veteran, J.D. Simpkins.
6: I think the last time some of these sailors have stepped on solid ground was in December. That's absolutely insane. To go that long without a port call, without any type of mental refresh. And we're talking about doing that amid combat operations, which are extremely frantic.
15: And just today, new reports. The USS Washington has begun heading towards the Middle East to take over. CKOM weather, there's a risk of a storm this evening. More rain overnight, a low of 12 degrees. Rain tomorrow as the high only gets up to 19 degrees. Right now in Saskatoon, it's been some rain, northwest wind at 10 and 15 degrees. CKOM News Time is 4:34. I'm David Curtin, 650 CKOM.
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19: 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Call 1-877-332-8255. 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

0: Hanging out with you here on the Green Zone. If you're interested, Dante Meyers, a former Saskatchewan Rough Rider, trying out for the Cincinnati Bengals. That game's about to start against the Detroit Lions on TSN2. If you want to see how the former Rough Rider does at Bengals camp. Ja'Marr Chase was saying some very positive things about Dante Meyers' camp so far. So he's got the attention of one of the best receivers in the National Football League. And, of course, as we've been mentioning, Curtis Rourke, brother of Nathan, Riders property. He is San Francisco 49ers quarterback. They're playing tonight as well. But we're continuing our NFL preview series with a stop in Philadelphia. Last season going in, they're defending Super Bowl champions. Lose in a wild card game. Close, fought to the finish. How are the Eagles doing this year? We are joined by their senior manager in digital media, Chris McPherson, on the Green Zone. Chris, thanks for spending some time with us this afternoon.
1: Gentlemen, how's everything going? What is the prominent NFL team among the fans in Saskatchewan?
0: So we did this. When did we do this? Was the producer Scott? Was it 2 years ago? The top vote getters, Chris, were the Minnesota Vikings and the Green Bay Packers. Now, they're northern United States, right? So closer to Saskatchewan. And back in the day, we got a lot of Minnesota television in Saskatchewan before, you know, the advent of cable. So the Purple People Eaters are the were the big thing way back in the day. So that was it. But it's a hodgepodge. There's Cowboys, yeah. There's Eagles, there's Bills. I'm a Raiders guy because of Bo Jackson. So there's a hodgepodge of everything up here. But let's dig in. What's life like for the Eagles without AJ Brown now in the receiving core?
1: Yeah, I think first it's just an overhaul of the entire offense. I mean, you mentioned how the Eagles won the Super Bowl in 24 behind an all-time rushing attack with a great offensive line and a phenomenal year by Saquon Barkley. And they just weren't able to emulate that. I think the payment for winning the Super Bowl was an offensive line that had to deal with injuries. Two of their top players, two Pro Bowl players up front in Cam Jurgens at center, Landon Dickerson at guard were just never 100%, and they lost all-world right tackle Lane Johnson late in the season, and Saquon Barkley just could not match that 2,000-yard magic that he had in 24. And even though the Eagles' defense was outstanding, the offense just was not able to produce the way it did the previous year. So they bring in a new offensive mind in Sean Mannion to work with head coach Nick Sirianni. You're going to go to more of the Shanahan-McVay-style offensive attack that has kind of taken the league by storm in the last decade or so, just to try to maximize the skill set and the talent. And everyone has talked about embracing this fresh new approach from Jalen Hurts, who has spent a lot of time bonding with the new and the old receivers, to the offensive line, who are excited and have watched this type of offense for years and been kind of clamoring at the chance to play in it. So certainly you lose someone of the caliber of A.J. Brown, but I think general manager Howie Roseman just realized that A.J. Brown was just not going to want to enjoy being an Eagle any longer, despite all the personal and team success that he had in Philadelphia. So you still have Devontae Smith, who former top 10 pick, Heisman Trophy winner from the University of Alabama, and he's had multiple thousand-yard campaigns, but because of A.J. Brown, he's kind of gone under the limelight. Well, he's going to get a chance to thrive and be the top receiver in this offense. And they added Dontayvion Wicks. You talked about the Green Bay Packers, played for Sean Mannion in Green Bay. They acquired him in a trade. They love his route-running ability, the size, the athleticism that he brings to the table. Hollywood Brown, the veteran receiver, former first-round pick, was added. I'll give you guys a name who's kind of been, you know, flourishing here in training camp. Darius Cooper, a former rookie free agent a year ago, was the only rookie free agent to make the team, and he's had a very strong training camp. So, and then you add in the first-round pick from this year, Mekhi Levin, who's just not been able to get on the field due to injury, but once he's healthy, the Eagles expect him to contribute to this offense. So I think, obviously, you're losing the star power of A.J. Brown, but I think it's a much deeper receiving core going into 2026 to help out Jalen Hurts.
0: Yeah, I wanted to bring up Lemon, the receiver, 20th overall pick. He has been. What is his expectation to? Will he be able to get on the field at all in this training camp preseason?
1: We don't know. That's the thing. It's a hamstring injury, and those things are tricky. He dealt with it back in the spring during the OTAs, and it's come up again. So it's kind of a timetable situation. It's not expected to be a long-term issue. It's not going to be something that's supposed to rob him of his rookie season or anything along those lines. But unfortunately, he's just not been able to get on the field so far here in training camp.
0: All right, Chris, you said a lot there when you talked about the changes to the offense. There's a new offensive coordinator. There's a new offensive line coach, run game coordinator. What does this mean for the brotherly shove?
1: That's a great question. It's Sean Mannion has said it's expected to still be in the playbook until we get on the field in week one. Washington Commanders, September 13th at Lincoln Financial Field, we'll know for sure. That's something I think they're going to keep close to the vest until then. But the expectation is it's a play that's worked very well. I think the biggest thing is if they feel like that they can execute, that's something that just we're not able to execute at a high level. Teams obviously have been studying him and trying to figure out how to stop it. It's a combination of focusing on taking away as well as the Eagles just not executing as well last season. So I think overall, Jalen Hurts and his dynamic running ability is something that I'm interested to see how much of that is going to play a role in this offense. And by what we've seen so far in training camp, lends to believe that, you know, he's slimmed down a little bit. Defensive coordinator Vic Fangio and several players say that he looks faster in this training camp. It seems like that's something they want to bring back a little more of. That's kind of curtailed a bit. But you go back to 2022 when he was the runner-up to Patrick Mahomes for the MVP, and he actually outplayed Mahomes in that Super Bowl, a close loss to the Chiefs before winning the revenge matchup in 24. Jalen Hurts' outstanding rushing ability, not just the tush-push or brotherly shove or, you know, the short yardage gains, but just his ability to extend plays and to scramble really added a different element to his offense. And, you know, I mentioned a lot about Saquon Barkley and the historic season he had. Barkley will be the first to credit Jalen Hurts because of his ability to run kind of keeps defenses knowing that they have to keep an eye on him at all times, and it helps open things up for him. So I think this is beyond, it's a great question about the tush push, but I think it's beyond that to see how much more of Jalen Hurts' legs will we see to aid this offensive attack, because that's something that has certainly been a benefit for the Eagles in the past. And, you know, if it's something that Sean Mannion and Nick Sirianni want to lean on, can definitely add a different element here once again in 26.
0: Of course, you mentioned Saquon. He comes over from the Giants. He has that ridiculous season. Yeah, you know, well over 2,000 yards all-purpose from the offensive side, but rushing as well. Last year still had 300 touches, didn't have quite the production. So my question on Saquon is this. Like, it's all about durability, and can you survive three straight 300-yard touch seasons? Like, is there pitch count issues that need to be taken into account with the amount of work Saquon has had in his first 2 years in Philly?
1: Yeah, phenomenal question. He has been out there on the field every day for training camp and practice, and just going off of what we've seen to this point. And I think he also has been a bit rejuvenated by the new rushing style. He reached out to Todd Gurley, the former All-Pro back who's played in similar schemes, to kind of pick his brain about, you know, how his running style would fit into this type of offense. To me, there doesn't seem to be any sign of saying we're going to need to ease off of Saquon Barkley because of the usage, just because he is so good at keeping himself in shape. He does a phenomenal job of taking care of himself. I think when you look at last season, was there some fatigue? Maybe, but I think the offensive line blocking just didn't open up the holes that he had, and I think Barkley was pressing because he's like, wait, last season this type of play was getting me 8, 10, 15 yards. He was breaking big runs every single game, and those same opportunities were just not there. So I think the patience is going to be a big thing for Saquon, but from a health standpoint, there really hasn't been any signs to this point as to whether or not they feel like they're going to need to go to a pitch count. Tank Bigsby was acquired in a trade early last season from the Jacksonville Jaguars, a very physical runner. He's primed to be the number two and certainly could help carry the load if need be. But if you have someone like Saquon, who's an elite talent, won the Offensive Player of the Year award just 2 years ago after that 2,000-yard season, it's you want to get him the ball as many times as possible. And this, the success of the offense was heavily predicated around the run game 2 seasons ago. And from what we've seen in training camp to this point, it seems like that's still going to be very much an anchor for what Nick Sirianni and Sean Mannion want to do with this offense this season.
0: And finally, Chris, the defense really was the star of the show last year in Philly with the offense a little, you know, slower than they were in 2024. Will that be the case again in 2026 for this defense to lead the charge if there's any growing pains with a new offense?
1: That's a great point. Because of the transition to the new scheme, and I'm just going to say emphatically, yes, every level of this defense is stacked. You look at the defensive line group anchored there by Jordan Davis and Jalen Carter, who each received contract extensions this offseason. Moro Ojomo, not going to be the household name, but someone who is primed to be a breakout candidate. On the edge, you have Jalix Hunt, who became the first player in Eagles history to lead the team in both sacks and interceptions in the same season a year ago. And then they acquired Jonathan Grenard from the Vikings in a trade during the NFL draft back in April. He's been limited because of a pec injury, so they're hoping to get him on the field in time for the regular season, but he's going to add to the pass rush. Then you look in the middle, you have Zach Bond, who was formerly the Saints, was a Defensive Player of the Year finalist and an All-Pro 2 years ago, was a Pro Bowl selection once again last season. And then you have Jihad Campbell, who is very rangy, very athletic at middle linebacker. He's going to be paired up with Bond. Campbell was the team's first-round pick in 2025. And then the secondary, you've got an All-Pro in Quinyon Mitchell at one corner spot. You've got Reek Woolen, who comes over from the Super Bowl champion Seahawks, a proven playmaker on the other side of him, all 6'4", a legitimate 6'4" with elite speed. And then you have Cooper DeJean, who's bouncing between nickel and safety, was an All-Pro as a nickel last season. So there is so much talent. And then you add in Vic Fangio, who is in his 40th season coaching in the NFL, being the mastermind, the person orchestrating this whole defense, the conductor, so to speak, that this team, if the offense should struggle early on, the defense is going to give this team a high floor because it was very good a year ago, helping keep the Eagles in some very low-scoring games, and is primed to do that once again here in 26.
0: Well, Chris, thanks for joining us. And just real quick, I know you're senior manager of digital media. I think there was a reverse hurdle in the CFL this season. Quali Conley, the Rough Riders, did a Saquon, as we called it. I'd love to see Saquon try to grade him out on that reverse hurdle he did a couple of weeks ago in the CFL. It was pretty impressive.
1: I did see it. I saw the SportsCenter highlight. I did see that take place, and it's just amazing how that's what everyone tries to emulate. It's something that it's one of those plays when I saw it live that it was one of those plays that you're not going to forget.

0: Barkley wants to be more than the reverse hurdle guy, even though I think he already is.
1: Yeah, it's hard to end have that out of your resume. What a play. What a play. But, Chris, we'll leave it there. Thanks so much for your time. Enjoy preseason.
0: Appreciate it, guys. Have a good one.
1: That is Chris McPherson joining us. He is the senior manager, digital media, with the Philadelphia Eagles, as we'll see if the Eagles can fly again to the top of the National Football League after winning a Super Bowl a year and a half ago. More coming up on the Green Zone, including who is your favorite Rough Rider? Let me know now on 980 CJME and 650 CKOM.
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8: This is Brian DiGdello with the weekly fishing conditions from around Saskatchewan, courtesy of the Fishing Hole. There are some good fishing reports coming in from around the province, and pike and walleye anglers especially are having success. Good pike lakes for numbers of fish include Deleron, Cowan, Pinehouse, and Keeley. If you want big pike, Tobin, Dory, Last Mountain, and Diefenbaker are the lakes to be on. 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And lake trout anglers are having fair to good reports at Lac La Plonge, Whalen Bay, and Little Bear Lakes. And those are the fishing conditions from around the province, courtesy of the Fishing Hole at 805 Circle Drive. Remember, you can count on the Fishing Hole. Good luck and good fishing.
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16: We've heard, and maybe even learned, that the energy created is equal to the weight moved times the speed squared. So how does that impact power generation? In wind and hydropower, you have a relatively slow speed affecting the weight. Water maxes out at about 80 miles per hour when falling, and the wind hopefully the same. However, in chemical reactions, like from fire, the smaller amount of weight is moved, but it's at a speed of light, which is over 670 million miles per hour, and then this is squared. And then in nuclear power, the speed is still the speed of light, but the mass is way bigger than fire because we're not just splitting off little electrons, but rather the beefy nucleus of an atom. So in the end, nuclear power is

0: far more efficient since it moves at the speed of light and it moves the beefy nucleus, not just fluffy little electrons. I'm Eric Anderson from CIMSA.
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3: Time now for the Green Zone 1 Minute Drill, the latest in sports. Week 11 will kick off in a couple of hours in the CFL in Calgary, Alberta. The Stampeders taking on the BC Lions. Quali Conley, running back of the Riders, lands on the injured list with a hamstring injury. Questionable now for Saturday. If he can't go, look for Star Thomas to make his Rough Rider debut. And the Toronto Blue Jays, after winning three straight against Boston, ended the four-game set with a thud. It was a 7-0 win for the Red Sox, so Toronto moves to two games back of the final wild card spot. Coming up next, who is your favorite current member of the Rough Riders? We want to know who the most popular player in Saskatchewan is next on 980 CJME and 650 CKOM.
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11: CKOM News Time is 5 o'clock. I'm David Curtin. Murder number 9 in Saskatoon.
12: This area is kind of sketchy for the last few years.
11: A Saskatoon couple who own a house too big lose their appeal. And bravery at Fort Capel after fire destroys two homes.
13: I mean, he's going to do whatever he can to help people whenever he can.
11: In Saskatoon, light rain, 15 degrees. Right now in the 2300 block of 17th Street West, Saskatoon police are investigating the city's 9th murder of the year, a 27-year-old man. CKOM's Amiya Holowaychuk is in the Meadow Green neighborhood.
14: Karan Kang lives in a neighboring apartment and says he's noticed police cars coming and going in the area for the last 3 days.
12: I just found out, like, the body was found inside one of the apartments, so Yeah, I don't have any idea what's happening around the area. It's scary.
14: Police say a 27-year-old man was found dead on Tuesday morning. An autopsy has since confirmed it was a murder. Police are asking anyone with information to come forward. In Meadow Green, Mia Holowaychuk, 650 CKOM.
11: And just so you know, this murder happened on the same street where 54-year-old Aaron Gamble's body was found in a dumpster in March of 2023. Police believe foul play was involved in his death, but nobody's ever been arrested. A couple who had purchased a home that was too big by City of Saskatoon standards has lost their appeal. They bought the $1 million unfinished home on University Drive, but they were then told by the city to stop construction because it was already too big. This even though the previous owner had plans approved by the city. They were hoping for an exemption, but they were denied. The Development Appeals Board ruled the new owners still had to make sure the plans complied with building regulations. Charges after a Saskatoon police officer is hit by a car. Back on Monday, the officer was controlling traffic around an investigation on Central Avenue. A driver ignored him, and the officer was clipped by the car's side mirror. And to make his own life worse, police say the man ran away. He was later found, taken down, and arrested. He's facing four charges, including hit and run and assaulting an officer. A chaotic and heartbreaking scene for neighbors after a devastating fire in Fort Capel. It pushed three families out of their homes. Nobody was hurt, but two houses were completely destroyed on Tuesday. CKOM's Abby Zivering chats with a man who lives right behind the homes that burned down.
13: It's like the war zone, kind of like, you know, just smoke everywhere, and it's just like, holy.
8: Randy Beach got in his van and sped home after noticing there was a fire awfully close to his home, rushing to make sure his kids were okay.
13: Seeing the smoke from where we were at work and realizing that looks like our house. And then until we could talk to our kids or find out where they were, that was one of the scariest moments. My heart was racing.
8: It wasn't until later he found out his son Blaze ran into one of his neighbor's homes that was on fire to make sure everyone was out safe. Abby Zivering, 650 CKOM.
11: A quick note for those in the Northwest. Environment Canada has issued a funnel cloud advisory for an area that includes the Battlefords, Meadow Lake, and Lloydminster. Interestingly, near the same area where a tornado touched down in Spears this summer. The recent heat here, though, means now is the start of a very busy time on Saskatchewan's farms. Harvest is just getting underway. The weekly crop report shows the progress at 2% complete. A highway that runs in and out of Summerland in British Columbia's Okanagan is being reopened on a limited basis. Highway 97 is now open from 7 in the morning until 7 at night. It's been closed since Summerland was evacuated. But there's no stopping, no exiting, except for those who have temporary access passes. The Bald Range wildfire is still out of control. The battle over the Kennedy Center's future is getting hotter. When President Donald Trump got his way the first time, the signs on the center said the Trump Kennedy Center, but a judge ordered them to be taken down. Now the Kennedy Center board, all Trump appointees, have voted to add his name again. This time the signs are going to read, get ready for this, the John F. Kennedy Center for the Performing Arts, restored and renovated by President Donald J. Trump. And they're moving forward with a 2-year closure for renovations, despite the judge blocking an earlier attempt to do that. It's that time of year that parents of young kids hate. Registration season. Cue the screaming dad.
9: Ah!
11: Sunday evening is game time. Swimming lessons, registration opens. 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Registration for fall recreation programs opens at 6 on Sunday, 6 p.m. City says have your wish list and your credit card handy. 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
11: CKOM Market Watch, the TSX ended the day up 97 points, 36,759. The Dow closed up 70 points at 53,840. Canadian dollar dropped to 4/100 of a cent to 71.75 cents U.S. Oil was down $2.02 at 81.25 U.S. a barrel. CKOM weather. Of course, there's a risk of a storm this evening. We can expect more rain overnight. A low of 12 degrees. Rain again tomorrow. and the high is only going to get up to 19 degrees. We'll finally see some sun, though, on Saturday with a high of 21 degrees. It is 23 this hour in Regina, 15 in Kindersley, a wide range of temperatures. Humboldt and Watrous both at 21, 22 in Yorkton, 20 in the Battlefords, 18 in Prince Albert. Saskatoon, light rain, northwest wind at 13 and only 15 degrees. CKOM News Time is 5:06. I'm David Curtin, 650 CKOM.
1: 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Starring Jamie Nye. 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

0: I'll be honest. I think they should hit the glass smash as Tommy Stevens is going onto the field. Although they do it after he gets the touchdown or first down, I guess. Although they need to hit the bottle smash way harder. Like, people should be like, whoa, did a bottle just break in the stadium? Yes, Tommy Stevens, stone cold Tommy Stevens, is on quite the run, both literally and figuratively. He's got 8 touchdowns in his last 4 games, 6 in the last 2. Back-to-back hat-trick touchdowns for Stone Cold Tommy Stevens. So Britton and I were on the podcast. We were doing the podcast last night. Check it out if you haven't found the Blitz podcast yet. It's available wherever you find your podcast. And the topic of the most popular Rough Rider came up because we said, man, Tommy Stevens is becoming like a folk hero in Saskatchewan. Like, he is becoming one of the most popular guys in the province. But is he the most popular player now in Saskatchewan? So if you were getting a jersey, if I, you know, $200, whatever it is, get the name on it. Who are you picking? Who's your favorite Saskatchewan Rough Rider on this current group? And there's a lot of players to like. Like, you run through the roster, and there are so many players that give you purpose to cheer for them. The local kid in Logan Ferland, starting center. AJ Ouellette, I know, is a fan favorite. Kean Schaefer Baker, Sam Emelis, Keyshawn Johnson, Trevor Harris, Roland Milligan Jr. You go on. And there are guys who have been here now for a little bit who have some name recognition and are now Grey Cup champions. And that's where it really begins. You win a championship in this province and you are hero status. Would anybody remember Mark Guy if they didn't win the 1989 Grey Cup and the catches he made in that game?
1: I don't.
0: 1-877-332-8255. So I want to know who your favorite player is. It's a pretty simple question for the Saskatchewan Rough Riders. Who is it right now in 2026 that is the most popular player in the province? Is it Stone Cold Tommy Stevens, Trevor Harris, AJ Ouellette, Kean Schaefer Beck? You pick. You tell me who your favorite rider is now. The fan line's open to give me a call. Let us know. 1-877-332-8255 on the fan line. Let's start with Matt in Regina. Who is your favorite?
2: 100%. It's TH7, the Sheriff, Trevor Harris. He is the straw that stirs this drink here in Riderville. I love Tommy Stevens, but nothing happens if Trevor Harris isn't guiding this ship. So, yes, it is Trevor Harris.
0: So I'm giving you money for a jersey. You're going number 7 Harris right now.
2: 100%, all day, every day.
0: All right, Matt, he gets us started. He's going Trevor Harris, TH7. And Trevor Harris, talk about a guy who has fully embraced being the franchise quarterback of this organization and being the leader of this team. But he does it very quietly, doesn't he? He is just so efficient at it that he almost, his greatness lulls you to sleep almost. You know what I mean? You're so used to it that maybe it stopped wowing you a bit. 1-877-332-8255. I'm still impressed whenever Trevor Harris is out there and the way he deals the football. All right, Wayne in Saskatoon, you're next. Who's the most popular rider? Who's your favorite?
3: Well, I had 2 on mine, Jamie. Alex Hale, but then I figured, nah. It's Tommy Gunn Stevens. Oh, the guy's crazy.
0: You're going Tommy Stevens has taken the mantle as the most popular Rough Rider.
3: Yes, sir.
0: Tommy Gunn Stevens? How many nicknames does Tommy Stevens have? It's Stone Cold, Tommy Stevens. 1-877-332-8255 is the fan line. Give us a call here on the Green Zone. Just having some fun on this Thursday. Who is your favorite Saskatchewan Rough Rider today? Okay, the texts are coming in now. Now I have to get back at it here. Sheldon, stop it. Sheldon. He's going with Tommy Stevens. Stop calling him Tommy Tsunami. It's over. They're playing the Stone Cold music. He's slamming water bottles like Stone Cold slammed the beer. It's Stone Cold Tommy Stevens. It's over for Tommy Tsunami. Okay, another person wants to be funny about the kicker. As an old guy, I have to say Harris, says Shane. He's my favorite. And he's the last quarterback the same age as me I'll ever get to cheer for again. All right. The 40s are a reality check for us all, Shane. So Shane's going with all faithful. The sheriff, Trevor Harris, 1-877-332-8255. Derek is also saying number 7, the leader of the pack, no question, hands down, Trevor Harris is his favorite Rough Rider. So Trevor Harris is off to a little bit of a lead now on the most popular rider, but here comes number 89. GR is going Kian Schaefer Baker. A little shake and bake is his favorite, and Chris is right behind him. Schaefer Baker is my vote, says Chris, but AJ Ouellette is a close second. Then going Trevor Harris for his top three. Excuse me. 1-877-332-8255. Who's your favorite Rough Rider? Harris is out to a lead. Now Kian Schaefer Baker's making a AJ Ouellette's getting some votes. This is 980 CJME and 650 CKOM.
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0: Jamie and I with you here on the Green Zone on this Thursday afternoon. We're having some fun because Britton and I on the Blitz podcast, which you can find on YouTube or wherever you find your podcast, where we dig in a little deeper on the Rough Riders each and every week and around the CFL. With Tommy Stevens' climb to fame in this province, who is the most popular Rough Rider? Early voting was going to Trevor Harris. Then Kean Schaefer-Baker started to get some votes. Chris and Tony are both going with AJ Ouellette. Yes, he's been out of the lineup a little bit. But AJ Ouellette is that type of running back I know Saskatchewan Rough Rider fans love. The dogged determination to get that extra yard or two. And the tough running style. It's probably cost him a little bit on the injury side of things, but he's got a lot of respect around Rider Nation and as much as he's embraced the community of Saskatchewan as well. Rod is going, it's a tough decision. But Rod's going with Trevor Harris and adding a new nickname for Tommy Stevens, Tommy Touchdown Stevens, is what Rod's calling him here on the text line. 1-877-332-8255, your favorite Rough Rider. A vote for Tavon Campbell, Mr. Pick Six for the Saskatchewan Rough Riders. Unfortunately, with that forearm injury, might miss some a lot of time, but the speed, former University Regina Ram, he gets a vote. Another vote for Trevor Harris. Corey from Prince Albert is saying it is Tommy Stevens as his favorite Rough Rider right now. 1-877-332-8255 is the fan line. I'm trying to catch up here. Sorry, there's a ton of texts coming in on who the favorite rider is. Thank you, David. Depending on how he kicks this weekend, it might soon be Dawson Hodge as the most popular Rough Rider for the Saskatchewan Rough Riders. Yes, there is the potential that the Riders might change a kicker this weekend with testing Dawson Hodge to see if he's ready to go over Alex Hale against the Hamilton Tiger Cats on Saturday. We'll see what that depth chart looks like. But yeah, if Dawson Hodge comes out, he hits a 50-yard field goal on Saturday, he might jump into the top five most popular Rough Riders. He might do it if he goes perfect and hits a bomb. Jackie is coming in with AJ Ouellette. This is Kean Schaefer-Baker has another vote from Laird. Another vote from Doug for Kean Schaefer-Baker. AJ's a close second. So I think we got a top three, and it's very tight. It's the quarterback, Trevor Harris. It's the running back, AJ Ouellette. And it's Kean Schaefer-Baker. We might have to whittle it down to those three to see who the most popular Rough Rider is. Tommy Stevens is getting some votes, but that's recency bias. And no, Jonathan Cody Fajardo doesn't count. Stop it. Current members of the Rough Rider. So you look at where Tommy Stevens is, but that's recency bias. Right now, in the last 2 weeks, he's the most popular, but overall, it looks like Rider Nation has Trevor Harris, AJ Ouellette, and Kean Schaefer-Baker. I'll have to count the votes because it might be a three-way tie between those guys. 1-877-332-8255 is the fan line here on the Green Zone. And now we're losing the plot. Now it's come unglued. Someone texted in Nealon Green. Can I tell you a story about Nealon Green? Nealon Green, you might remember, was a member of the Saskatchewan Rough Riders during the Danny Barrett, Roy Shivers era. Nealon Green was the guy they chose over Henry Burris. Whew. My buddy got a Nealon Green jersey. It's one of my favorites. He was one of the people who were enamored with the running ability of Nealon Green. And for a time there, it looked like, oh, yeah, Neil on Green was pretty popular at a time, like a 6 week span. Let's just say that number 15 Neil on Green jersey no longer has green on the back of it. He got a different name put on the back with the departure of Neil on Green. That stopped being his favorite player. 1-877-332-8255. Write that down, Scotty. Jersey regrets. We should do a jersey regrets segment on the Green Zone soon. Do you have any jersey regrets? I imagine you might if you were our jersey person, especially for CFL jerseys, because they can sign a deal and then a year later, all of a sudden, they're going to another team and you're like, wait a second, what? I wonder how many Maple Leaf fans have jersey regrets. They got those 72 McKenna jerseys real quick, and then Sergei Bobrovsky shows up, and McKenna's wearing 92. Although Bobrovsky's probably one or two and done, and I imagine Gavin will go back to 72 eventually. Let's get to the one-minute drill. Just taking it. Now Jameer Thurman getting a vote. Sam Amelis getting a vote. Another one for Key and Schaefer Baker as we talk about the most popular Rough Riders. Tonight in the CFL, it is week 11 kicking off in Calgary. It's the Stampeders against the BC Lions. Big game for both those teams. 3-5 BC, 4-5 Calgary Stampeders. The Lions, after this game, four of their next five are against Montreal and Saskatchewan. Two against Montreal, two against Saskatchewan. That is not a fun schedule for the BC Lions. Meanwhile, for the Riders, Kwali Conley, the running back, is now on the injured list, popped up late this afternoon as a hamstring injury. He's questionable to play on Saturday. If he can't go, look for Star Thomas, the third string running back, to get his first look as a Saskatchewan Rough Rider. And the Blue Jays, so much for that win streak. It was snapped by Boston 7-0 this afternoon at Rogers Center. They now take on the Yankees for a weekend set. 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
4: CKOM News Time is 5:30. I'm David Curtin. We start with the latest on Saskatoon's ninth murder. A 27-year-old man found Tuesday morning during a welfare check on the 2300 block of 17th Street West in the Meadow Green neighborhood. CKOM's Mia Holloway-Chuck is there.
5: Ron Kang says he saw several police cars in this area over the past few days, including one that stayed overnight. He says after learning that someone was found dead in a nearby apartment, it has him feeling scared about what's happening close to home.
6: This area is kind of sketchy. for last few years. So, I mean, going in and out is, especially in the nighttime, like after 9, it gets scary.
5: An autopsy of the victim determined that it was a murder, and the major crime section is still investigating. In Meadow Green, Mia Holowaychuk, 650 CKOM.
4: Hey, remember that three-story, multi-million-dollar house a couple bought on University Drive and then found out it was too big and didn't fit within city regulations? They were told to halt any further construction, so they appealed to the Development Appeals Board. Well, today, breaking news. Appeal denied. The board ruled that even though the previous owners had their plans approved by the city, the new owners still must have ensured the plans comply with building regulations. The couple were hoping for an exemption so they wouldn't have to tear down or rebuild to spend more money. A funnel cloud advisory is out for Saskatoon's or Saskatchewan's northwest, including the Battlefords, Meadow Lake, and Lloydminster. If it gets worse, Environment Canada will issue a warning. We'll let you know. In Fort Capel, there was so much smoke it looked like a war zone. That is according to Randy Beach, describing what he saw after two homes were completely destroyed in a fire this week. When Beach saw the smoke, he rushed home from work to find his neighbor's house on fire.
7: It's scary, just knowing that our friend's house is going down and all his possessions and all their stuff.
4: He couldn't even see his own house because of the smoke.
7: We definitely could smell it on our clothes still. When I got home, after kind of settling down and it was still going on, we kind of went in the house and I realized that half of our windows are open. So as soon as you walked in our house, the whole house was full of smoke.
4: Beach is sure proud of his 17-year-old son, Blaze, though. He ran into one of the burning homes to make sure there wasn't anybody inside. Breaking news, we are just learning Deputy RCMP Commissioner Dwayne McDonald, the commanding officer in British Columbia, has been relieved of his duties. This follows unspecified allegations dating back to between 2016 and 2018. A statement from the RCMP Commissioner says the allegations were brought to the force's attention recently, and the investigation is ongoing. The USS Lincoln has been out at sea now for 240 days straight as it participates in the war on Iran. And now reports of mental health issues on the Lincoln, including one sailor who tried to go overboard. Editor-in-chief of the Military Times and Marine Corps veteran J.D. Simpkins.
8: I think the last time some of these sailors have stepped on solid ground was in December. That's absolutely insane. To go that long without a port call, without any type of mental refresh. And we're talking about doing that amid combat operations, which are extremely frantic.
4: And just today, new reports. The USS Washington has begun heading towards the Middle East to take over. CKOM weather, a risk of a storm this evening, more rain overnight, a low of 12 degrees, rain tomorrow, and a high that only gets up to 19. We'll get some sun on Saturday with a high of 21 degrees. Right now in Saskatoon, a light rain shower, a northwest wind at 13. 15 degrees is our temperature. CKOM News Time is 5:33. I'm David Curtin, 650 CKOM.
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0: Jamie and I with you here on a Thursday edition of the Green Zone. The names keep on coming in on your favorite Rough Riders. Another one for Kian Schaefer Baker. Sandy wants to shout out a few players. Of course, Tommy Stevens. Of course, Keyshawn Johnson. But Sandy's overall pick is Jermarcus Hardrick. Just his positive energy, uplifting teammates, and sometimes literally lifting teammates in the air, has a fan of Sandy when it comes to her favorite rider on this current roster of riders. 1-877-332-8255. I counted up the votes, and it, like, by one vote, it was Kian Schaefer Baker over Trevor Harris, and then AJ Ouellette was third. So, but it's very close between those three. But hey, people love number 89. Maybe it's the number. 89 was a good year for the Saskatchewan Rough Riders, too. If you remember that great Grey Cup against the Hamilton Tiger Cats, who the Riders will play this Saturday. But right now, we are going to continue our NFL preview series. Mark Long, Associated Press in Jacksonville, covers the Jags, a team that was middling, struggling, trying to find themselves. Trevor Lawrence, first overall pick out of Clemson. What's he going to do? Is he a bust? What's happening? And then last season, a 13-4 record in the first year of Liam Cohen as the head coach. So he started with Mark, which is the secret sauce that Liam Cohen was to Trevor Lawrence and what they can have together in year two and build on what happened last year.
1: Yeah, really, it was Liam Cohen probably more than anything. Like, he's a very good play caller. He gets a lot out of his guys. He keeps them on edge, keeps them very motivated. And really, I think it probably speaks as much to the dysfunction that was in the building before Liam Cohen walked in as it does what Liam Cohen did. But you look at Trevor Lawrence, and he goes to the NFL, and he's a complete debacle with Urban Meyer in year one. Then he gets Doug Peterson in year two. They find a little life, but then it goes south because Doug Peterson doesn't want to call plays. He gets an inexperienced play caller. There's dysfunction in the coaching staff behind the scenes. All of it on the offensive side of the ball, or some of it on the offensive side of the ball, really both sides of the ball. But all of that was just a recipe for disaster for Trevor Lawrence, and it showed in his play. It was very up and down, inconsistent, injury prone here and there. Last year was a little bit of an unlocking for Trevor. Certainly played really well down the stretch, got the Jags in the playoffs, 13 wins. They win the AFC South. All of that. And you start thinking, okay, what can they do in year two? It'll be year two of Liam Cohen and Trevor Lawrence, year two of Trevor Lawrence with his receiving core, Jacoby Myers, and certainly Parker Washington, who came on strong last year, second year of an offensive line being together. All those things give you the belief that this franchise is on the rise and really going to be able to do some good things.
0: So you're saying Liam Cohen has made up for the awkward Duval from his opening news conference?
1: Way past that. We are way past that. By the way, he hates it and does not ever, if you ever get him on, don't bring it up, because it is, if you want, it's a one-way ticket to ending the phone call. He really does. He made a mistake, and he hates that it gets brought up repeatedly, and it really burns him. So there you go. Maybe you can tease him with it one time.
0: Yeah. See, now that you've said don't, I will. That's kind of how I operate around here. Mark Long of the Associated Press covering the Jags as the 13-4 last year. Lose, of course, in the wild card round. A very close game with the Buffalo Bills. What did they learn from that experience? How important was that experience for still a pretty young core in Jacksonville?
1: Yeah, it burned them, and it still burns them to this day, because they had every chance to beat Josh Allen and the Buffalo Bills. They're at home, packed stadium, pro Jags crowd, which is hard to do against a team like Buffalo that travels so well. And they had them on the ropes. They had them beat. The defense failed twice in the fourth quarter to stop Josh Allen. I get it. He's the MVP or an MVP candidate. He's fantastic. All of the above. But, you know, if you're going to be good and if you're going to get to the where you want to be, which is in Super Bowl contention, those are the games you got to win. You got to make the plays on offense. You got to make the plays on defense. They did neither. And it's, you know, to this day, still a motivating factor. So it could be a good thing down the road, especially like you said, for a young team, first year, make the playoffs under Liam Cohen. You know, maybe they get back there this year. Who knows? So, but they return a lot of guys on both sides of the ball. They are essentially running it back. That's what they are. They didn't really do a lot in free agency. They lost Travis Etienne, their running back, and they lost Devin Lloyd, their middle linebacker. But they basically return everybody else on both sides of the ball, and there's a lot of continuity, a lot of carryover. Keep the same offensive coordinator, same defensive coordinator, same head coach, same GM, all of those. They do believe that this is a little bit of a pick up where you left off scenario. Now then, they won't say that, right? And they're going to say that every year is a new year. Every year presents its own challenges, new team, all that. But the reality is, push comes to shove, this is a team that expects to be really good and expects to pick up right where they left off last year and score a lot of points and be very good defensively.
0: Mark Long joining us, Associated Press reporter, looking at the Jacksonville Jaguars ahead of course, the 2026 season after a 13-4 year last year that ended in a wild card loss. And of course, it started last year with one of the most intriguing draft picks in the last forever, it feels, in the National Football League, when they go out and they bring in Travis Hunter. And to remind the audience who Travis Hunter is, of course, his coach was Deion Sanders. He played with Shedeur Sanders in Colorado, but he was the dual threat. He was the star defensive back, and he was the star receiver. And all the questions were, how are they going to deploy him? And those questions continue into year two. What are you seeing from Travis Hunter's development? Is he still going to be a guy you see in the defensive backfield and then four plays later line up at receiver?
1: Oh, yeah. He's going to do it all. He's going to play both sides of the ball. Now, then what we're going to see probably is more defense. He's going to be a starter on defense and probably a sub on offense. And that's okay. He just wants to play both ways. They're going to let him play both ways. And he makes plays both ways. You know, he had a touchdown pass today. They did joint practice with New Orleans, and he caught a touchdown pass in the corner of the end zone from Trevor Lawrence. He also got beat for a touchdown on the other end. But that's who he is. And I think the biggest difference with him is, A, he's healthy. You know, he tore a knee ligament last year, middle of the season, missed all the season. But when you look at him, not only is he healthy, but he's just it's completely different kid. I don't know if they didn't lift weight in Colorado, or because of his workload, he didn't spend a lot of time in the weight room. But essentially what happened was the Jags got him in the weight room, and his legs weren't working completely, you know, fully this year and during the off season, but his upper body was. And he got in there and he added 10 pounds of muscle, really changed the way he looks. He looks like he can withstand the rigors of the NFL. He did not look like that last year. He went into training camp and you wondered, this guy's really frail, very thin-boned guy. Can he hold up in a league with big, fast dudes everywhere? Can he hold up going across the middle? Can he hold up trying to tackle some of these running backs on the edge, receiving all that? And he didn't hold up, right? It was a non-contact injury, but still, the bottom line was he didn't hold up, and a lot of his critics pointed to that as, hey, told you so, right? Well, he looks the part now, and I think he's going to be a significant addition for the Jags, and they need him to.
0: So what's a joint practice with New Orleans like with Travis Etienne on the other side?
1: Ha-ha. It was a reunion today. They love Etienne. Trevor Lawrence and Travis Etienne have been together, I think it was 8 or 9 years, where they had spent their whole time at Clemson together and then had spent their first 5 years in the league together. So, those two guys, it was a reunion. Everybody loves Travis Etienne. There's nothing to not love about the guy. He's a good person, very good player. Going back home to New Orleans where he's from, he'll be fine. So the Jags, now they have to replace him, right? They didn't go out and spend huge to replace him. They brought in Chris Rodriguez from Washington, and they drafted last year Bashaul Tuten, fourth-round draft pick, and they think Tuten will be the guy step in and be able to maybe be a nice replacement for Travis Etienne. And that's just philosophically, right? The Jags are under the belief that you don't need to pay running backs, right? If you got a special guy, maybe you got to pay a special guy. But if you don't, if you just have some regular Joes, and I do believe Etienne maybe falls under that he's not necessarily special. He's very good in this league, but not special, not elite. And so they look at him as, hey, that kind of guy, you got to replace him and let him, you know, use him and then replace him. And that's what they're trying to do.
0: Okay, Mark, I'm asking a lot of our NFL guests selfish fantasy football research questions, just so you know. So here's one before you go. Brian Thomas Jr., he was a rookie phenom in Jacksonville and then a sophomore slump, 700 yards last year. What do you expect from Brian Thomas Jr. in year three?
1: I'm buying Brian Thomas Jr. I want him on my team. He is a deep threat. They have kind of figured out. Last year was definitely a setback for him. He was second or third in the league and dropped passes. He had confidence issues, had a rough off season, but they have figured out how to use him. He's got burning speed. They're going to hit him on a bunch of deep balls. But the sleeper pick is Parker Washington. I think Parker Washington's going to be the go-to guy in their offense at the receiver position. Brian Thomas Jr. will be the deep threat.
0: There you go. There's a preview of the Jacksonville Jaguars. We'll see how they do that. So Mark Long covers them for the Associated Press. Coming up next, an update on our chump yesterday. Same story, different chump today on 980 CJME and 650 CKOM.
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7: We've heard and maybe even learned that the energy created is equal to the weight moved times the speed squared. So how does that impact power generation? In wind and hydropower, you have a relatively slow speed affecting the weight. Water maxes out at about 80 miles per hour when falling, and the wind hopefully the same. However, in chemical reactions, like from fire, the smaller amount of weight is moved, but it's at a speed of light, which is over 670 million miles per hour, and then this is squared. And then in nuclear power, the speed is still the speed of light, but the mass is way bigger than fire because we're not just splitting off little electrons, but rather the beefy nucleus of an atom. So in the end, nuclear power is far more efficient since it moves at the speed of light and it moves the beefy nucleus, not just fluffy little electrons. I'm Eric Anderson from CIMSA.
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5: You're a bad person.
6: Never forget, kids. Talent strongly, strongly outweighs personality. Terry and Arnold, remember the Giants were a chump? They worked him out, taking a look-see amid 4 felony counts of kidnapping. Yeah, they believe he was the mastermind behind kidnapping people. Okay, these people might have stolen from him, but you're still, vigilante justice is not legal. So the story goes that Terry and Arnold, the star defensive back, first round pick of the Detroit Lions, hired some goons to kidnap people and threaten them. And that's what he's alleged to. These are felony counts. He faces potential life in prison. The Seattle Seahawks have now signed him today.
7: I hope he's not guilty.
6: Now the NFL might just put him on the commissioner's exempt list, which means he sits and spins until, you know, twirls around and waits for the court case. But there you go. Yeah, let's not wait until the court case is over. Let's just make sure I have his rights just in case he's innocent. All right. Our champ actually was texted in yesterday from Trevor in Strasbourg. Trevor and his son Dominic, big fans of the show. Dominic's birthday is today. He turns 13, August the 13th. Happy birthday to Dominic, our champ here on the Green Zone. Time now for the Green Zone 1 minute drill. The latest in sports. Week 11 in the Canadian Football League begins tonight in Calgary. It's the BC Lions visiting the Calgary Stampeders. The Rough Riders might have to go with a new running back this week. Qualey Conley ends up on the injury report today. Kind of late add to the injury report with a hamstring injury. Questionable. Star Thomas would fill his place if he's unable to play Saturday against Hamilton. Also, the Toronto Blue Jays win streak. Things were going so well for the Toronto Blue Jays.

0: And then they lose 7-0 today to the Boston Red Sox. And now they got a set coming up against the New York Yankees. And just to be mindful, NFL preseason games are going on. Curtis Rourke plays tonight for the San Francisco 49ers. Why should you care? Well, he's a draft pick of the Saskatchewan Rough Riders. And some believe if he doesn't make it in the NFL, he could be the next face of the franchise for this organization, like his brother Nathan in BC. So Curtis Rourke taking on Tennessee tonight for the 49ers. That's it for me. We'll be back at it tomorrow to give you a full preview. Dave Naylor's on, Rick Zamperin, the voice of the Tiger Cats, as we get closer and closer to game day with the Riders in Hamilton. 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
6: It is 6 o'clock. Here's what you'll remember about today, August 13th, 2026. We go to the neighborhood where two homes went up in flames.
7: That was one of the scariest moments. My heart was racing.
6: Confused neighbors wondering what happened in a Saskatoon murder.
8: I don't have any idea what's happening around the area. It's scary.
6: And what happens when you build a house, but it's too big? In Saskatoon, there's light rain and it's 15. In Regina, cloudy and 23.
1: This is the Day in Review with Lisa Schick.
6: And thanks for joining us tonight. Three families forced out of their homes by fire in a chaotic and heartbreaking scene in Fort Capel. Nobody was hurt, but two homes were destroyed in a fire earlier this week. Our Abby Ziverink just spoke with a man who lives right behind them.
7: It's like a war zone, and kind of like, you know, just smoke everywhere, and it's just like, holy.
9: Randy Beach got in his van and sped home after noticing there was a fire awfully close to his home, rushing to make sure his kids were okay.
7: Seeing the smoke from where we were at work and realizing that looks like our house. And then until we could talk to our kids or find out where they were, that was one of the scariest moments. My heart was racing.
9: It wasn't until later he found out his son Blaze ran into one of his neighbor's homes that was on fire to make sure everyone was out safe. I'm Abby Ziverink.
6: At first, it was just a death. Now police in Saskatoon are investigating their ninth murder this year. Officers were on 17th Street West in Meadow Green Park neighborhood earlier today, and our Mia Holloway-Chuck was talking to people there.
10: Karan Kang lives in a neighboring apartment and says he's noticed police cars coming and going in the area for the last 3 days.
8: I just found out, like, the body was found inside one of the apartments, so... Yeah, I don't have any idea what's happening around the area. It's scary.
10: Police say a 27-year-old man was found dead on Tuesday morning. An autopsy has since confirmed